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15: Hey everyone, Justin Holland here with the Mad Insurance Show, making a difference in insurance. As always, thank you for joining me today. You might be listening to us on the radio here on KTSA 550, scooting around San Antonio. Welcome to the show. You might be watching this video a little later on our YouTube channels or one of our social media feeds. So cannot thank you enough for joining us. I'm going to do a little bit of housekeeping on the show. I don't have a guest today. We've got a few nonprofits and carrier reps that are going to come in the coming weeks. But I think we're just going to dedicate this show to a lot of news that's going on there, specifically Medicare and health insurance. And I want to dive into that. So I'm going to dive into that in just a minute. But just as a reminder for everybody watching the show, it's the Mad Insurance Show, making a difference in insurance. I talk everything insurance on here while also having segments and special guests, specifically local nonprofits that we want to highlight, or industry experts that come in and we get to talk shop and get that out to you, the listener or the viewer, to get some value from the show. And again, I can't thank you for following us and liking us on YouTube. We are gaining traction on our social media feeds. If you haven't already, go to youtube.com/@Mad Insurance Show and follow us on YouTube, just in case you can't listen to the entire show on the radio today and you want to take on this week's episode, or if you want to take a look at episodes prior that we've had. We are closing in on 50 episodes. I'm pretty excited. I kicked this thing off about a year ago, and some of the episodes I had to do some reruns, or I probably already hit my 50, but so excited that we've got this Mad Insurance Show. And let me give you some details on me. I am a local agency owner. I've got multiple agencies here in town. Texas State Insurance Services is basically the agency I created for Medicare insurance, individual health insurance services, and as well as group benefits liaison and support there too. A lot of times it's just too expensive for employees to get on their employer sponsored plan, or the employer just needs to take a look at alternatives. I'm here to help you with that. We got a great team, got some great channel partners that can help us do a review. And I think visiting with us will be a breath of fresh air as far as your group insurance needs or alternatives that you might have there. Texas State Insurance Services, we got a direct phone number there. I'm actually going to update that number right now on the show. It's 877-307-5316. That's a new direct phone number that we've got that we'll probably have you. And as I'm thinking about this, I'll probably have Sam in production here at the studio record that number for our feed. But 877-307-5316 is the direct number for Texas State Insurance Services. and something

that I'm reminding everybody on every week's show, and I'll probably say this a few times throughout this show, is we've got health insurance workshops. We've got local workshops that you can attend in person every week here in San Antonio and the surrounding area. If you can't make one of those workshops, then you need to call us, and we'll schedule either a one-on-one visit, an online meeting, or one of our online workshops that we have specific to Medicare, specific to, hey, should I stick with my Medicare supplement or should I start looking at these Medicare Advantage plans, or specific to individual health insurance. There's not just the Affordable Care Act marketplace plans out there anymore. We have some great alternatives for those that would qualify, and we're real excited to have those, and a lot of people aren't talking about them. I'll probably talk about specifically the individual health insurance market here later throughout the show. One more thing before I dive into the articles and the news. Palmetto Life Group is an agency that I started, and that focuses more on the life insurance, long-term care planning and insurance needs, Social Security analysis as it relates to your retirement strategies. We have some very slick software that can actually get some data from you, and we can help you pinpoint and really double check what your Social Security is going to look like. I might not have an article on the show regarding Social Security today, but things are changing in the coming years, and you want to be prepared that you're maximizing your Social Security benefit. So we'll back you up on that with Palmetto Life Group, our agency here in town for that. 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You'll probably find me relatively easy on Google if you try to just search us that way. Or Palmetto Life Group, Justin Holland, auto insurance, life insurance, you name it. So needed a plug and just remind everybody about who we are, what we're doing. And now let's dive into the show. And again, I don't have a nonprofit highlight segment today. We'll probably have one next week. But this is important because I got a handful of articles that I want to dive into on the show. And I had an agenda of these articles from prior shows that I think beg repeating. But I also looked up some news just this morning before the show recording for this weekend, and I wanted to dive into some of these that I found. And right now, there is a key Medicare document that should be coming your way this month. You might have already received it already, and all enrollees should be on the lookout. If you are on Medicare, even if you're on individual insurance, open those documents up, those explanation of benefits. It's a lot of times this is not a bill, you know. Open those documents up and take a look at that. We have clients call us all the time because we tell them to call us. Hey, let us know when you get something that you don't understand, but open it and look at it. Because a lot of times we can fix a situation way in advance if that document was opened up and we can assess it very quickly. But the specific document that I'm wanting to talk about right now, it's an AOL article that came up. Looks like it came up on the 18th. Today, it just broke today, September 18th of 26 at 8:07 a.m. Central Daylight Time. And basically, the AOL article is just bringing up some key points. And I'd like to talk about that right now. Medicare Advantage and Part D plans, if you have them, almost always change per year. Some of them stay consistent, but I will tell you, this is the year where we're probably going to see the most disruption than what we've seen.
And that's nature.

nationwide. I mean, you've got carriers dropping 600,000 clients on specific plans nationwide in some cases. I think 600 in the hundreds of thousands that are dropping there. There's just so much activity, it's hard to keep up with those stats. But where I'm going with this is things are changing. You need to take a look at your documents that are coming in. Give us a call if you need help understanding those documents. We'd be happy to help you. If you got an agent, great. If you don't, let us know, and we'll help you look at the documents that you receive from your carrier, and we can help you make sense of it. Because it's a lot, it's overwhelming, and you want to make sure you make the right decision this fall for your health insurance needs going into the year 2027, because there's going to be some changes. Plan administrators are required to notify employees of changes ahead of their Medicare's fall enroll open enrollment. We are on the heels of this October for open enrollment or at the annual enrollment period for Medicare. A lot of individuals, maybe some that are listening to this video or this clip right now, could be turning 65 soon and becoming Medicare eligible. Well, just because you're Medicare eligible doesn't mean you need a change, maybe from your employer-sponsored plan. Hey, Justin, I'm good. I kind of like my insurance that I have through work. Do I need to change or go to Medicare and not stay on my employer-sponsored plan? And the answer is, it depends. We help you size that up and take a quick analysis. And a lot of times we can tell pretty quickly if you need to stay put on your individual, but your group insurance plan, or maybe make a change and just go full-fledged Medicare. It depends on how good and benefit rich that employer sponsored plan is. Depends on the cost. So there's a lot of factors that go into play in that. So where I'm going with this little, you know, breakaway of the segment is the fact that, you know, a lot of people are aging into Medicare or becoming Medicare eligible on the heels or during the annual enrollment period for Medicare. In some cases, that you can use that to your advantage. You can maybe it makes sense to go full fledged Medicare. Maybe for the reason you just don't have insurance to begin with, and you can get enrolled in a plan, you know, for October, November, December. But in that time frame, you might want to switch plans for the new year. Well, you're enrolling into your initial enrollment period, and you're going into your annual enrollment period. So there's an opportunity there, possibly, where you might want to make a change. The plan that you get enrolled in this year, believe it or not, might change or go away for the next year. So if that doesn't confuse you, it confuses us in the insurance business. We're going to help you sort all that out, bottom line. But let's keep on diving into this article on the annual notice of change, because it's an important one. Make sure you read your notice of change carefully so you'll know whether you keep the current plan or find a new one. That's the most important takeaway, really, from the key points of this article regarding the annual notice of change that everybody should be getting. And here's the deal. If you didn't get an annual notice of change from your insurance carrier for your personal insurance, whether it's just your individual plan or your Medicare Advantage or your prescription drug plan, then you should probably reach out to the carrier and say, hey, did I get something here? If you need help with us to try to help figure that out, we'll help you figure out what you need to do to, hey, get that annual notice of change letter so you can size up what you should have gotten a statement on. I'm waiting for some mail to come to the office for the past few weeks. Haven't gotten it yet, even though, you know, the carrier, the vendor said, hey, we sent it to you. Haven't gotten it. So just like how I didn't get my mail at my office that we've been waiting for, you as the consumer might not have received your annual notice of change or any important documents regarding your health insurance. So just this begs repeating, we want to make sure that you stay on top of your mail out there. And if you get something regarding your health insurance that you just don't understand or you're concerned about, give us a call, reach out to us. Let me shoot that number out there for Texas State Insurance Services. 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You'll see our events page. We've got that highlighted if you look at it from your phone. If you want to come to one of our workshops or just sign up for a visit, phone call. You know, and just want to bounce some questions off of us. I get calls at the office all the time. I've got a team that handles our phones. You're talking to somebody local and knows the area and the demographic that you might need some advice on. So a lot of times I might just be in the office when you call
And I can chime in on that phone call. It might be on another call, but whenever I can, I try to help with that initial phone call if I happen to be there. That might not be the case as we get crazier and crazier into the open enrollment season with all these changes, but we want to make sure we help everyone. And here's the deal. My family knows this. My team knows this. We are getting into our busiest time of year, and we want to help accommodate options for you for a review. So just know, I've gone to employer companies at 4 or 5 in the morning just because that's the way their business runs, and done workshops and awareness for their employees early in the morning. Okay. And I'm not a big early riser like I used to be back in the day, but we'll make that happen and accommodate that for you to educate your employees. Or if we need a visit with you, maybe you personally, hey, Justin, I work a night shift, really can't make it during the day. Or maybe we need to accommodate an evening appointment for that. Or maybe just, you know, a weekend appointment. I'm working through the weekends. We got some, you know, times where I might be a little restricted, but where I'm going with this, we'll send you a calendar link. We'll help you lock in an option. You're going to talk to a real life person. We've got a dedicated team that'll help you with your insurance review. And I think it was important to bring that up here in the segment because be on the lookout for these annual notice of change statements from your Medicare specifically right now. And if you haven't gotten one, let us know and we'll try to help you figure out how you can get one, or we'll help you take a look at what it says. And really, you know, to wrap up this segment on your annual notice of change, the plan's notice of change, as the name implies, is meant to loop you, specifically the client, into your changes of your coverage. And when those changes are set to take effect, those may include changes to your plan premiums and copays. We're expecting some changes in plan premiums moving forward into this fall. So we're bracing for impact there. Those copays could change. You know, a lot of times it's a zero copay. Maybe that can increase, or maybe your specialist urgent care or your copay for the emergency room could increase. Deductibles could change. You need to know where that's going to happen on your plan. Changes to your Medicare Advantage plan benefits, such as an added benefits or discontinued benefits. They could just be flat out saying, hey, we're not making any changes to your insurance plan. We're just canceling it all together. And good luck finding another, you know, carrier or plan. That is happening to hundreds of thousands of people, if not millions, are going to be affected. So, you know, when we look at just our reach right here in San Antonio proper, surrounding area, and all of South Texas, you might be in a state that we can assist you with as well. Give us a call, because this podcast and our social media feeds reaches obviously the World Wide Web. Let us know and we'll see how we can help you. And if you need a dedicated agent in the specific region that you're in, we can. If we can't help you personally, we'll get you dialed in with somebody that can. To wrap up, the change of prescription drug formularies, which could impact your cost. So a medication today on your plan might not be covered as well, or maybe it's even covering better. You know, it could go in your favor as well on some of these medications, but you need to be aware of that update and how that can change for you. Changes to the provider network, such as whether certain doctors and specialists are moving into or out of a network plan areas. This is huge. Guys, anybody listening to this, watching this quick video, there are changes happening to insurance plans out there where you've got your specific doctor and you've got this one carrier plan and you think you're good to go. Don't be surprised if you're not prepared or make a change, maybe to another carrier or to another doctor. You know, it just depends on your situation. Things are changing as far as networks. We saw a big change here locally. And again, I don't want to name names, but, you know, it's affecting quite a few people on a plan that's not going to be covered in a specific or a plan and carrier with a specific doctor's network here in town. Okay. Basically a primary care doctor's office with multiple locations. So you want to make sure that you are staying on top of that annual notice of change. It's called an ANOC for short, for the abbreviation. But it's important you read the notice of change thoroughly so you understand what's happening to your Medicare coverage, and you don't want to delay looking at that. And if you haven't received it, again, reach out to us at 877-307-5316. And that's our direct office number. I know it's an 800 number, but it is direct to our office here in San Antonio.
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Or you can go to TX State Insurance.

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Or as a reminder, go look at our event schedule on the upcoming events and just join us for some great snacks and some conversation and review. Strictly educational. We are not doing sales presentations. We are doing educational workshops so you as the consumer are prepared. And us as agents, I mean, and agencies and brokers, and we're not the only one. There's other agencies and brokers in town, no question, all over the country. We're having to really get prepared for the disruption so we can take care of you, the consumer. Because if we're getting flustered in this or getting overwhelmed, you as the consumer will as well. So just make sure you you reach out to us, and we'd love to help you out to do a health insurance review. And just to wrap up, keep an eye on your annual notice of change letters coming from your carrier, specifically the Medicare Advantage or the prescription drug plans. We're expecting some big changes off of that. I'm going to do a little side topic on this as well. You can't see it if you're listening on the radio, but if you're watching us you know, online or watching one of my video clips, this is the Medicare and You 2026 edition, okay? It's, I think it's 131 pages deep of pages. A lot of you that are already Medicare eligible receive this. I got something that I want you to ask your agent, if you've got one. Ask them if they've read this page to page recently, you know, within the past 2026. And I'm curious. I think that's important for you to know if they're staying on top of this. I read this every year just to make sure there's no changes. The 2027 Medicare and You document is out, so we can send you the PDF link off of that if you haven't gotten your hard copy, or just you just want to take a look at the digital copy. 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Complete our contact form or attend one of our events, and we'll get you details on the Medicare and You booklet. Many of y'all might already be receiving this booklet. Again, 130-something pages. But ask your agent if they read that almost every year or make sure there's no changes to that, because I think you'd be surprised. If they answer you, you know, not hey, absolutely, every year, keep that in mind, okay? Because there's so much changes, and this should be a non-negotiable for agents and brokers to keep up with those changes, just with the official government document that goes out to you, the consumer. And I will tell you, I'll have clients come into the office and they'll have this booklet from Medicare and they've got notes and highlights and little stickers on the pages. And I love that because they're vested. Health insurance is a big deal for people that are not healthy or unhealthy at the moment. And they want to make sure they're prepared when they age in and become Medicare eligible. So I picked this up out of the office early this morning, and I wanted to just remind our listeners on the radio waves or online through our videos, keep an eye out for your Medicare and You 2027 edition. I'll probably steal my parents' hard copy because I am not Medicare eligible yet, and take a look at that. And it's good information, and it's great as a reference for us as agent brokers, as well as you, the consumer. So, next article. We just spent a lot of time on the annual notice of change, and I think it was absolutely worth it. That is very important. I mean, so important, I might bring it up at the tail end of the show again. Let's talk about a couple other articles that I found this morning before hitting the airwaves with the show. Industry titans warning to Congress, do what we say or health insurance premiums are going up. Okay, this is a Politico article. See if I can see the date on this. 9/17/26. So just yesterday, this article hit at 3:45 in the a.m. Central Daylight Time. U.S. Capitol building is basically seen in the background of this article. Great image of the Capitol on that. You can't see it because I'm looking at it here on my computer. But let's repeat that again, this article on Politico that just hit the news wire yesterday. And I'm basically reading this at first with you guys and processing it with you over this video and over the radio waves. Industry titans warning to Congress, do what we say or health insurance premiums are going up. So industry titans, obviously we're talking about, you know, the health insurance companies.
Some of America's largest companies are warning Congress what a law shielding patients from surprise medical bills is about to spike their health insurance premiums. Okay. Actually, it's not just the carriers. This is important because a lot of people get these surprise bills. You go get taken care of. You might have paid a copay, or maybe you hit your deductible or maximum already. Maybe you hadn't. And you get an enormous bill that you're on the hook for. And it's been, I mean, I've been there. I've got many clients that have gotten that, and even family members and loved ones and close friends. So basically, they're trying to have a law that shields patients from these surprise medical bills. And ultimately, the industry titans are saying, hey, wait a minute, you need to be prepared for what this is going to do if you guys move forward with this. Let's dive into this a little bit more. The ERISA Industry Committee, whose board includes executives from ExxonMobil, Lockheed Martin, PepsiCo, and Walmart. You know what? Scrap that a minute ago. We're not even talking about the health insurance carriers. This article's diving in straight in with some of the largest companies in the country. And they say that unless Congress stems the huge fees they're bearing from the 2020 No Surprise Act, businesses will have to pass more of that cost onto their employees. The committees hope that the message resonates at a time when Americans frustrated with the cost of living are thinking about taking it out on incumbents seeking re-election. We haven't seen a lot of news about changes in health insurance. In prior months, I was really driving this home. They were like, hey, we just need to know that y'all are working on something up there in Washington, D.C. You know, keep us posted. A lot of times, us as agent brokers specifically, we're the last to know, or we'll get an update. It's like, hey, that changed. It's kind of exhausting because I'm talking to other industry reps that I work with, or sideline competitors or partner brokers that we've got, and say, hey, did you see that? Oh, you did it? Well, this is what's going on. Okay, check into it. Let me know what you find out. So much stuff is going on out there, and this is no exception on this surprise billing situation. Our Congress and officials in Washington, you know, it seems like we're so focused overseas. Can we not just work on the health insurance situation? I would love to get interviewed just so I can get some awareness on what our consumers are seeing. Day in, day out, we have consumers stop by the office. We'll actually have to go visit them, possibly a special needs client that can't even leave their home, and help give them some guidance on some options. I mean, I had one guy this week, you know, the system's so broken. He's waited 2 years to get a wheelchair. And you know what? I think this is an important little tidbit to go over. So I visit this gentleman that reached out to us, found us, and said, hey, he wasn't happy with his Medicare situation, and he's actually a dual eligible. He's got Medicaid as well. And did an initial consult to kind of size up the situation. And it was really hot that day. I was like, man, it is hot. I had one of our agents with us that we were on training calls with. And I'm sitting there complaining about how hot it is. And the client didn't call me out, you know, intentionally. But he was like, yeah, Mr. Holland, I haven't been able to leave my house in 2 years. You know, he hadn't been able to go out his door or his little patio area that he's got in 2 years because he doesn't have a wheelchair to move him around in. Okay, that took the cool out of my walk real quick, because I was sitting there, you know, trying to, you know, be funny. He's like, hey, it's blazing hot out there, so glad we're in the ACA. And this gentleman says, you know what, at least you're able to go out there in the hot weather, because I'm stuck here in my home for 2 years and have not been able to get out. Okay, I've got clients that have very high means and don't have to worry about situations like that. And then I service clients and take care of them personally in their home, where, man, it sobers my attitude up real quick. And a lot of Americans are in the same situation. You know, they're not getting cotton supplies that they need. They're not getting the wheelchair or the medical devices or equipments that they need. And a lot of people are getting more than they need. So absolutely, it swings, the pendulum swings one way or the other, but there's a lot of people that need help. This medical bill, it's a great article to talk about on a surprise medical billing, but I just think of all this theater that we see going back and forth, and the committees that are ramping up and lobbying
for this no surprise.

Enterprise Act for businesses hosting two benefits or briefings at the capitals to call for reform. Man, we really need somebody to come in and take charge and really help. And me selfishly, you know, I want them to be agency and agent Medicare or health insurance agent specific in this, because a lot of times we're the only individual, that trusted individual on the front line that's helping out with a review. And man, that's a good feeling. And sometimes we can't get to everybody as quick as we'd like to, or I'll tell you, last year was a tough year. We just couldn't get back to everybody quick. There was so much disruption, so many changes coming at us in the industry, and people needed help because they'd go to a website or they'd get a notice and they didn't have anybody walk them through because it's confusing. So I'm hoping that we'll get some support and backup from Congress. I actually had one congressional candidate on the show a few months ago, KWBDS. That was a great show. We actually had the CEO of Meals on Wheels San Antonio, Vincent Ferris, and I had Katie Padilla Stout. I've invited other congressional candidates here locally to just join me on the show and help process this, because this is just one of the many articles that we're discussing on what's disrupting health insurance, which is probably the most important thing on the ticket right now. And nobody's talking about it. We're talking about gas prices, and I understand that's important, and we're talking about, you know, stuff overseas, but all of us are living, you know, longer lives in most cases, but we're not necessarily living healthier lives. So we need to make sure that we stay on top of the health insurance industry. And that's where we come in to and try to help you. So hopefully some of these articles reach some of the congressional candidates and say, hey, you know what, Justin, I'm sorry we couldn't get back to you. We want to jump on the show and talk about, you know, something important, which is the health insurance for the constituents in the area. So I'll send this clip, make sure hired a lady to help us get the social media out there every week. And hopefully we'll have some guests to really talk about that and bring some value on the show here online or over the radio waves, because these men and women, they're the ones that need to fix this and help fix this, because it does not look good. We haven't even gone over the Social Security, you know, situation on those benefits getting reeled back. And they're saying 2032, 2033. I think it's going to happen sooner than that, but we'll see. I mean, I'm watching, you know, here in San Antonio, they're having city council meetings regarding the budget. And, man, from the headlines, and I might get some blowback from this, but it looks like we're broke in San Antonio. I mean, we're trying not to be, and they're really scaling back, you know, events here in town, you know, the spending that was going on within the city of San Antonio. I actually reached out to some local city officials, you know, to see if they could join me on the show as well. I'll reach back out to them. I think that's important for them to have a handle on some of the news that they might not just know that's going on in the health insurance industry that's affecting their constituents here. And maybe we need to get proactive here at a city level and county level and try to help relieve some of that, you know, and maybe that'll resonate to our state legislatures and our congressional and Senate legislatures in Washington. I don't know. Maybe I'm just, wishful thinking there. Everybody, this is Justin Holland with the Mad Insurance Show, making a difference in insurance. Can't thank you enough for listening to the show. We've been talking about annual notice of change. I plugged our agencies that are here in town helping out everybody with their insurance needs. Went off on a few tangents there. Specifically, the one I just wrapped up is, you know, our congressional candidates that hopefully can join us on future shows and really dive into some of our concerns as their constituents on where we need help with health insurance, okay, and what's going on in there. And then we'll try to have some of the local candidates or local leaders join us on the show as well, because I think a storm's coming, and we need to be prepared for that. So just as a reminder, Texas State Insurance Services is one of my agencies here in town where we can help you with health insurance specifically, and that could be Medicare for seniors, individual Affordable Care Act insurance for you as well. Maybe you're not offered a company-sponsored health insurance plan that could be subsidized by the company. We have alternative health insurance options and short-term options that can help bridge the gap temporarily. But specifically, we've got some health insurance options that we're real excited about that we've been enrolling more and more individuals on that don't qualify for subsidized coverage through an employer or through the health insurance marketplace. Obamacare,

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We're helping out with that. And we've got the workshops. 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We've got access to a large event room there and even small conference rooms when we have smaller meetings. So just let us know, and we'll help you, you know, with a quick size-up educational workshop on that. If any of those times that we have scheduled don't work for you, then we'll schedule a one-on-one or have you swing by the office and we'll line up a visit. And that's morning, afternoon, and evening. That is on the weekends. We will accommodate you the best we can to visiting with either me or one of our agents in-house, or a lot of times it's all of us. 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I plugged both companies, so let's go into the next article without further ado. And the next article that I found online, this is a Forbes article that hit just this morning, 6:30 this morning. It's Friday when I'm recording the show, getting out it to the radio audience here on Saturday afternoon. But health insurance will cost a lot more in 2027. Here's how to pay less. Let's dive into this article. I'm literally opening up this article because I didn't have a chance to review it because it just broke a little while ago. And you know what? It's just on summarize it on this article. Let's dive into that. And again, it's a Forbes article. Health insurance open enrollment for 2027 demands careful attention as costs will surge. And it's not just the cost surge, but it could be a disruption in plan, carrier, network, copays, all of that. Employer health benefits will rise 8.2%, the fastest since 2003. Now, I work with a lot of group employers on their benefits programs and offerings, and I will tell you, the past 36 months, man, it's been brutal. Some carriers have been good with some of our clients, and we've been able to really, you know, dodge some bullets, so to speak, on increases to the employee benefits plan. And some of them, not so much. But this right here in this article, employer health benefits will rise another 8.2%, the fastest since 2003. And I've been seeing a lot higher increases than that, believe it or not, with many employers shifting costs to workers through high deductible premiums. Okay. ACA marketplace premiums face a median 15% increase, the second consecutive double-digit hike, exacerbated by the expired enhanced subsidies, a subsidy cliff. Let's dive into that segment of this because this is important to remind everybody. So at the end of last year, December 31st at midnight, a extended subsidy that was an executive order was allowing, let's just call it the middle class of America, okay, that was on the Affordable Care Act and individual plans that I've been servicing, you know, for well over a decade, I think 13, 14 years now. I need to double check the date. But

0: I've seen the good, the bad, and the ugly with the Affordable Care Act for many years. And what gave us some real relief for those individuals that just wouldn't qualify for themselves or their family members or combined was this extended subsidy or enhanced subsidy that was helping the subsidy cliff for those that just made too much money or a little bit more than they needed to qualify. And let me give you an example on this. Let's dive into this just a little bit for the audience or for the video online. Let's take a household of four, and they're pulling in, you know, a little over $100,000 a year. I'm just throwing out that number. They might not qualify for a tax credit anymore, but they did last year, okay, or the past couple years before that enhanced subsidy came in and gave them some real relief. So what happened is we had more than a third, more than a quarter, a third of our business fall off last fall. And the reason why is I was getting phone call after phone call. Hey, Justin, I got my review from you. Listen, it looks like I'm not qualifying for any subsidy. So my premium for an individual maybe was $150 a month. They did a little bit a higher tier plan, so they had some stronger coverage. That $150 or a couple hundred dollars a month went up to over $1,000 or close to it. Okay. That's an $8,000 swing plus for the year for an individual. That was, yes, their income didn't qualify, but they can't afford an $800, $1,000 a month premium for their health insurance. They're not Medicare eligible yet to try to get some relief on that. That was a big issue that would come up quite a bit. And I'll tell you where it got really ugly is the family coverage. So we'd have individual health insurance clients that were on the marketplace plans, and those plans could vary by carrier. United, Oscar Health, Blue Cross Blue Shield. Some of the carriers have pulled out and gotten out of that market, but those are some of the major ones out there that we have quite the majority of our business with on the individual market. And, you know, we had one, I'll tell you the most extreme. We had a family reach out and we did the review, and their premium was going to be $3,900 and something dollars a month. The premium. Okay, we're not including the deductible that they'd have to meet on that plan or the out-of-pocket maximum. That is that can be devastating or just flat unaffordable. It's unaffordable for anybody. You know, even somebody with, you know, a lot of money is going to say, what? You're expecting to be spending almost $4,000 a month in premium for my family of three or four? And that doesn't even include the deductible or maximum or any of that exposure and copays? Yeah. That's what happened to an extreme, you know, on some of our carriers. And because one of the family members that needs to have that insurance, they kept doing it because there was a cancer diagnosis. They didn't have any other options. Now, by the way, the marketplace, let me plug this real quick just for those that know, we can find alternatives for true PPO health insurance. It's not available to everybody, but for some individuals, where you're like, hey, Justin, we're on the marketplace or we're on a sharing plan, and for whatever reason there's a disruption or you got to go to MD Anderson, reach out to us because we might have a solution for you to get on a true PPO health insurance plan. Working a couple cases this week, and it looks like it's gonna help them to where they have the peace of mind that they can see pretty much any doctor that they want. They'll have reasonable deductibles or even a lower deductible than what they have access to now, as well as great out-of-pocket maximums. And they have tier levels, you know, on there. You got your bronze, silver, gold, and platinum options. But that could be a solution for you, and we'll help you size that up. And if you can afford it and you need that peace of mind, then that could be the way to go. It's not for everybody. We do quotes on that quite a bit. But that just popped in my head, so I wanted to send that reminder out there and hopefully get a clip on this. You know, if you need a true PPO network plan, true health insurance, give us a call. We probably have something that you need to consider and take a look at. Not for everybody, but we have those alternatives, and you might already have exhausted every alternative that you had. I had one lady, this comes to mind, this past spring, she was adamant. You know, she was referred to us by another valued and longtime client, and they said, hey, just talk to Justin, see what he can do. She just was adamant that I could not. fix their situation. The husband was in a really bad state medically, and it was storming for them on that. And we were able to help provide a solution. And I'll never forget this, because she, not to eat crow or anything, but she called me back and said, "Hey, Justin, you know, I gave you a real hard time thinking you weren't going to be able to help us with this situation. And you absolutely did." And why I want to stress this on the radio or online is, a lot of times when you're faced a serious medical condition, whether it be for yourself or for a loved one or family member or friend, when they've got good health insurance or great health insurance in some cases, it empowers them. It boosts them up and helps them get through probably one of the most challenging situations that their life will ever put on them. And when you got great insurance in place, or maybe you don't have it at the time, but you need to get it, you know, applied, that can help empower those individuals. It's got a cost to it, but sometimes you just got to figure that out, and we'll help you figure that out on if you qualify for that. And again, where I'm going with this is, when you got great health insurance in place and you got that bad medical news that hit you or a family member, boy, does it make a difference when you're prepared. And we want to help make sure you're prepared. And if you're not prepared, give us a call at 877-307-5316. That is our Texas State Insurance Services direct phone number. Yes, it's an 877 number, but we're 210-830-SURROUND-956. You know, I consolidated to this 877 line so my complete team collectively can help manage all the calls that we're receiving and all the messages. By the way, you can text message that number as well from your cell phone if you wrote that down. But we'd love to help you with health insurance options. Let's get back to this article, because there's still some good details that we need to talk about this on expecting, you know, higher insurance premiums. So I went down a little road of the subsidy cliff. If you missed that, go to our YouTube channel. That's youtube.com/@MattInsuranceShow. And you can see the full article and all the clips that we've got that we're specifically talking about today. So as we keep on going on this article that was from Forbes from this morning, Medicare Part B premiums are expected to rise 3%. But Part D subsidies is ending could mean higher costs for many. Experts urge consumers to actively compare plans, list doctors and prescriptions, and forecast care needs. This is crucial in avoiding any auto-renewing into a plan that isn't going to work for you. That happens a lot. We have a lot of people, despite our efforts of putting something in the mail to them, giving them a phone call, dropping them a voicemail, sending them an email, and come January, February, like, "Hey, Justin, I auto-renew my plan, and man, I'm not liking this." Well, we did everything we could. We threw everything but the kitchen sink at you to try to help, you know, do that review, because we've got a limited amount of time to help you out with your Medicare review or your group benefits review or your individual health insurance review, to where we can find those solutions off of that. So it's going to be critical that you don't just auto renew, which a lot of people do. And listen, I have a lot of clients, "Justin, I love what I got. Keep it going. I get it. I understand. But let's send you an intake form and get the data back just to make sure you don't have any problems." And that's another reason to reach out to us. We have a very cool system to where if you need a prescription drug review or you need a Medicare Advantage review, we've got an intake form, or the Medicare supplement for the medical side. We've got an intake form. It gets us doctors, medications, you know, address and location. Sometimes income can be a situation that we need to consider on the individual plan specifically, not necessarily in Medicare. But we send this intake form for you to complete. You can complete it on your phone. You can complete it on your laptop, your tablet, whatever it is. And that's going to come into us, and our team's going to process that. Because all the disruption that we're anticipating, we're trying to be as efficient as we can. And specifically, when we're just doing quick reviews like that, just to get a quick snapshot, want to make sure everything is good, that's a great way for us to be able to help you, is by requesting that intake form. We'll send it over to you, and then we'll schedule a quick review. A lot of times the correspondence is going to just be specific to a prescription drug plan review, and we can communicate that via email and messaging and make sure you're on the same page, send you a review and say, "Hey, these are your options. Some of them we can help you with. Some of them we are not allowed to based on what Medicare restricts on us," or not just Medicare, but the carrier. I will tell you, sometimes we'll have to give some direction to a consumer that we not get, let's just call it what it is, we don't get paid on or compensated for, but we don't want to leave you hanging either. And I think a lot of agents, we're not the only ones that do that. I know there's other agents out there that we're kind of entrenched in helping and caring for our clients. And it's been really tough for agencies like ours, because a lot of stuff, the value add that we provide, it just doesn't come back in revenue to us. That's why we're here for other lines of business where we're needed there. But I'm hoping that'll change in the future. We will see. As we wrap up this article, the last thing they brought up was the auto renewing and networks formularies are going to change annually. Review your cost, including the deductibles, the out-of-pocket maximum limits, and if it regards to the Affordable Care Act insurance, not necessarily Medicare, ACA subsidies. There are probably tens of thousands, if not hundreds of thousands, of individuals out there that are on an individual marketplace plan that have not updated us with their income or updated their insurance. Or updated their current agent, or they haven't updated their marketplace application. And I'm going to tell you right now, you're going to be in for a big surprise. I have a lot of clients that, hey, they're consistent. They understand that they need to stay on top of that income. And we're going to send out another reminder and notice and, hey, listen, you need to make changes here. Really keep a lot in line, where if your income varies and fluctuates, that could swing you out of a tax credit or subsidy for your individual health insurance. And you're on the hook for the entire premium. Okay. So let's just give an example. I've got clients that receive, $100 a month in subsidized coverage. And if that was their case, then they might owe $1,200 back. We've got families that are receiving more subsidy and coverage. And if they don't help us update or get us that data quickly or initially, then they're going to be on the hook for maybe an $800 or $900 a month subsidy. So you don't want to owe that to the worst person you want to owe money to, which would be the IRS or good friends of the IRS. They will get their money. So you want to make sure that you are keeping tabs on your income for your individual health insurance plan. And if you're seeing this video right now, hey, Justin, I need to double check it. A lot of times we're not even the agent for these individuals, and they need our help. They want us to become an agent for them, and they reach out, and we can catch a lot of times, hey, is this your phone number? No, that's not my number. Is this your address? No, that's not my address. Is this your income? Is it this amount? You're like, no, it's much higher. Why is it that? Well, we need to check on those. There was a lot of fraud going on in the Affordable Care Act space as far as the Obamacare plans and marketplace exchange plans. They are really cracking down on that. I mean, I will tell you right now, we found out there's a moratorium on new agents. So I've got agents in my office that are ready to try to help us with our Affordable Care Act clients and potentially new clients. And we can't get them certified with the federally facilitated marketplace yet. There's a moratorium on that. I'm kicking myself that I did not get them certified for 2026, but we just kind of took it for granted thinking, hey, this is going to get extended and I knew something was up. I was telling some people sidelines in the industry just because we hadn't heard anything yet. And finally they said, hey, as of right now, we're not going to allow any new agents. So that's going to keep us busy. We're still going to help you with a review on your Affordable Care Act insurance. So keep us in mind off of that. A couple other things. I got news. I mean, time for maybe one more article. I'm sorry. I'm hacking in the microphone right now. $12 billion in Medicaid funding restored to Texas hospitals. This just hit the air yesterday on news. This is a Fox 7 news article in Texas, local Fox News. Basically, the gist of this article, and I'm going to wrap up the show, $12 billion in Medicaid funding restored to Texas hospitals, which a lot of times is really needed. That's a whole nother topic that we'll probably, if I had the guests that I'm trying to get next week, we'll probably go down that Medicaid rabbit hole and discuss that. But bottom line is, briefly on this article, Governor Greg Abbott announced Thursday, basically yesterday, federal government has agreed to restore nearly $12 billion for Texas hospitals. The Centers for Medicare and Medicaid started withholding the funds on September 1st after raising questions about how the state raises its share of funding. Basically, that created their own moratorium on that. Texas hospitals were estimated to lose $27 million per day without this funding. So it's good news for the articles or for the hospitals. It's a great article that, you know, really talks about some of the major issues that we're seeing here. And again, I'm hoping that I'll have some more current congressional individuals or officials that are making these policy changes or need to make the policy changes. And then hopefully I'll have some local leaders, you know, that we'll see if we can get creative here at a local level here in San Antonio. Got a lot of smart people here, and see if they've got any great ideas on maybe how we can get some relief for this health insurance crisis that I think we're going to have with increased cost and health insurance cost, and the fact that people need the coverage and care. And you want to have good health insurance in place. You want to have affordable health insurance in place so you can stay healthy. That's the trick, right? So hopefully we'll get some updates for you on that. Just as a reminder, this is Justin Holland with the Mad Insurance Show, making a difference in insurance. I've been a solo host today. Hopefully we'll have another nonprofit guest or industry client partner next week on next week's show. 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That's Texas State Insurance Services. We'd love to help you. We need to be prepared. Keep it, as I mentioned earlier, keep an eye on your notices and statements and annual notice of change letters. If you haven't gotten an update from your health insurance carrier yet, reach out to us and we'll help you figure out if there's something you need to review or specific to your current coverage, just as an education. And, speaking of education, we have our educational health insurance workshops specific to Medicare, affordable insurance, Affordable Care Act alternatives. Let us know if you'd like to visit or attend one of those workshops here in town that we're having at the Meals on Wheels Center here in San Antonio, or the ones that we're having online, and maybe some breakout sessions that we'll do at our local office locations around San Antonio. That number's 877-307-5316. Texas State Insurance Services. Everybody, thanks again. I'm your host, Justin Holland, the Mad Insurance Show. Take care, everybody. Have a great weekend. We can't wait to see you and talk to you next week. Take care.
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2: From ABC News, I'm Dave Packer. A major nor'easter battering the northeast. High winds knocking down trees, flooding, inundating some roads. This is the way it sounded in New Jersey. Fly cancellations climbing. States of emergency now in effect on Long Island in New York. Suffolk County Executive Ed Romaine saying they shut down ferry service for safety reasons.
3: The next cycle of the tide, and the thing that makes this tide so devastating, it's coming on a full moon. So we are concerned.
2: Meanwhile, some people visited the beach in Marshfield, Massachusetts, despite warnings to stay away from the water. A father and sleepy child wave watching.
4: I couldn't sleep last night.
5: Couldn't sleep last night? Too excited or too noisy?
4: Too noisy.
2: The storm expected to continue through tomorrow with up to 6 inches of rain possible, New Jersey to Boston. Hawaii bracing for its second hurricane in less than 2 months. Tropical storm warnings and hurricane watches in effect for the Big Island as it gets lashed by Hurricane Nolo.
6: President Trump issuing a pre-landfall presidential declaration, which will essentially give Hawaii access to federal assistance. Now, one of the big concerns here is the mudslides and the flooding. Because of the damage left behind by Hurricane Lala, which occurred 6 weeks ago, residents say they haven't even cleaned up some of the debris yet. So now you're going to have more of an inundation of rain and mudslides. Jacqueline Lee, ABC News, Hilo, Hawaii.
2: Four Americans among the six people killed in an explosion that collapsed a two-story building in Athens, Greece. The cause remains under investigation. The White House moving to rescind more than $800 million in spending that Congress already approved. The move targets programs across several federal agencies and is drawing criticism from Republican Senator Susan Collins, who calls it a violation of the law. Pope Leo continued his historic visit to France today with an open-air mass in Paris. The Vatican says about 700,000 people attended. 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
7: 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For the record, that really is

0: one of the kids, she's got a boyfriend who's living at the house that
1: you bought.
0: He helped.
1: Yeah.
0: And all of a sudden, he is suffering from, I don't know, call it postnuptial depression.
1: No, everybody
0: and one
1: has
0: night,
1: it, yeah.
0: He happens to just kind of lose it a little bit and ends up killing his ex-wife.
1: Oh, gosh.
0: That'd be terrible.
1: It would be awful. However,
0: we need to talk about mental health in this country. Mm-hmm. Hey, let's not stigmatize it.
2: Yeah.
0: Let's go stand outside when he's on trial to go to jail forever and wave little banners and talk about, we're with whoever. Make up a name. We're with Timmy.
2: Timmy.
0: Timmy lost it.
1: Yeah.
0: But we need to talk about Timmy's mental health. Where was his help? People be like, what are these jackasses doing?
2: I feel like it's okay to stigmatize people who randomly stab strangers on public transit or murder their three children. That's okay to have a stigma around that.
0: Yes. Yeah, that's crazy. And they need to be incarcerated. If you want to put them in a mental institute, whatever it is, they can't be out amongst the people.
1: Or you shoot a healthcare CEO in the back.
0: Right, you're done.
1: That's it. It's no weeping for you in the courtroom.
0: Well, he was depressed because of an injury.
1: I know, right?
0: Okay, so are millions of people. It's insane.
1: That's an excuse now for killing people.
0: Yes.
1: It's incredible.
0: Oh, yeah. Oh, did you see Ed Sheeran bend the knee?
1: Oh, God. I'm so upset. I am very sad about this.
0: You almost said upset.
1: Well, a little bit upset, yeah. Because it's like, dude, once you do that, you can't go back. You can't go back.
0: If you don't know what we're talking about, yeah, he went a coward's route. We'll definitely get to that. And the five stories we're watching today, much more straight ahead right here.
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2: It all connects. The girl who walks for hours to bring home the family's water. The school she can't attend most days. The breakfast she didn't have. The rain that hasn't fallen in months. The danger around the next bend. Her little brother's belly laugh. 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
5: The Markley, Van Camp, and Robbins Show. 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
6: One, two, three, four, five.
7: All right, number five, Republican Representative Lauren Boebert is accused of having relations with three staffers, including two chicks.
8: No.
7: Now, she denies it. She's had a restraining order against the guy who made that claim since 2022. So it's bogus. And I know a lot of guys who really shouldn't be admitting this, but they're very disappointed. You see Matt Gaetz? Matt Gaetz had posted something like, "Yeah, I demand somebody like show me the full video." I'm like, "Oh, come on, man, don't be a creep."
9: He can't help himself.
7: No, because he's
9: a creep. Yeah,
5: but you post it,
9: of course.
7: Yeah,
9: anything for attention right now for old Matt.
7: Number four, protests in Austin, Texas, after an illegal alien with a final order of removal on the books was shot by ICE on the north side of town. Apparently, he tried to flee a traffic stop while delivering a DoorDash order.
5: Very committed to his job, apparently.
7: Number three, Democrat Representative Ilhan Omar has filed a bill that would redirect $140 billion from DHS and send it to, quote, invest in communities impacted by immigration operations.
5: Haven't you taken enough money?
7: Yeah. Number two, President Trump has banned CNN, Politico, and MS Now from the press pool. They're suing him, and major TV networks are effectively boycotting covering the president right now in a show of solidarity. And number one.
5: And that hurts him how?
9: Right.
7: Number one, the U.S. has made an agreement with Greenland to stop Chinese and Russian influence and also increase U.S. security presence there. Arctic security is the Wild West of the future.
5: There you go.
9: I need a t-shirt with that on it. Arctic security.
7: There you go. Mm-hmm. That was an unreleased Rush track, too.
9: Sounds like it. Yeah.
5: No kidding.
9: Yes.
5: Arctic security.
10: Where are the polar bears?
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5: So Ed Sheeran. Both of you had the same reaction.
9: I know. It's just
5: All right, can you give the synopsis of the whole story,
7: okay,
5: David?
7: So his opening act, a one-hit wonder named Macklemore, had been doing a bunch of stuff about, you know, free Palestine, hates Israel. He had dressed up in what some have called Jew face. And so he wound up getting booted off the tour because stadiums were not going to allow him to perform.
5: Like Robert Kraft.
9: Who owns the stadium.
7: Yeah.
5: Who, by the way, said, I'd like to sit down with Macklemore and talk with him. As far as I know, he hasn't taken him up on the offer yet.
7: No. And so Ed Sheeran, at a recent concert, he's been under a lot of pressure on social media to speak out against genocide. And he did it. And it looks like a hostage video.
5: Pretty much, yeah.
8: Now, I want to address the question of where I stand in the situation in Israel and Palestine, whether my doing this concert here tonight implies where I stand. And I cannot hide how I feel about it anymore. What happened in Israel and at the Nome Music Festival on October 7th was horrific and compounded centuries of Jewish pain. What is happening in Gaza is catastrophic and unjustifiable and disproportionate. Our heart has been broken by the scale of devastation and loss of civilians' lives, of children's lives. And the systemic injustice we're seeing unfold in the West Bank cannot be overlooked. I am already speaking to people across the spectrum to work out how to make a contribution that helps victims of these terrible times, and listening and learning, because I do not know enough.
11: Please don't boycott me. 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Please come to my shows.
12: I'm begging out loud.
5: Gosh, is
9: that can't have it both ways, dude.
5: All right, update on that. And what's your story coming up?
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5: Yeah, the Markley Van Camp and Robin Show. I'm Jamie Markley, the Gen Xer, the Millennial David Van Camp, the Sexy Boomer, that's Scott Robbins. I think we're done with Ed Sheeran, right?
9: I'm done with him.
5: I mean, as far as the story, is anybody surprised that he would get up on stage and say, yeah, it's terrible, it's disproportionate what Israel's done in Gaza?
9: Well, he did try the both sides thing, too. Like, oh, it was terrible, what happened?
5: Right.
9: Now let me tell you another terrible thing.
5: Yeah.
9: Okay. Strong take.
7: Well, the funny thing is that the activist class that was mad at him anyway, which doesn't even represent... Well, I would love to know the percentage of people at that show who even knew what was going on.
9: You know, it's weird you mention that because there was a scattering of applause for both.
7: Yeah.
9: There wasn't like this burst of, you know, applause and energy from the crowd, no.
7: But the activist class that never spent money at his shows anyway, they're still pissed at him.
9: Oh, yeah.
5: Oh, yeah.
7: Like, you can't actually mollify that crowd. They're just mad at you.
5: Yeah, that is true. All right, so according to you, David, when you're looking at, you know, news organizations, their biggest story of the day is Trump saying, yeah, you can't come in here, CNN, Politico, yeah. MS Cow. No, we're not doing the fake news. Well, the freakout's on.
9: Mm-hmm.
5: And so Victoria Coates from the Heritage Foundation was on Daily Wire. And one of the questions was, you know, can Trump do this? Which we'll get to in a second. She also says, I can tell you where all this started. As far as, you know, this battle, how it began. And I did forget about this. I think you'll be reminded of it, too.
31: Well, the whole situation is unprecedented. And what it started with is the president canceling all the subscriptions that the United States government has with these various outlets. And I remember from when I was at the Department of Energy, I was literally beleaguered by Politico saying, you have to sign up for this $10,000 subscription. You have to have this information. And during the Biden administration, this ballooned to $8 million.
5: Yeah.
31: Subscriptions for people who have access to classified material. They don't need this. So anyway, that's where it started. But I think the reaction was such outrage. The president took it another step and said, look, if you're going to report fake news, you don't need access to the White House. And so we've seen Politico, for example, or CNN, rather, pack up their things from Pebble Beach. And we'll see what happens going forward.
5: Yeah. Now, can he do it? Then is the question.
9: He did it.
31: I expect the president can designate who gets access to the White House and who doesn't. And, you know, there may be an agreement that is reached between certain parties and the press secretary, the new one, whomever that may be part of this process. Mm-hmm. But it really is up to the president. And, you know, the press has been so relentlessly hostile. We've all seen the metrics on the negative stories about President Trump versus the positive stories about President Biden and President Obama. And, you know, it's a little bit like the New York Times reporting on Israel and Gaza. It's so skewed. I don't blame him for saying, I don't have time to do this. I will talk to reporters. Heaven knows he will talk to reporters, but not if I'm going to get this totally skewed product.
5: There you go.
9: Mm-hmm.
5: That's her opinion. What do you think?
9: No, we'll see. I mean, the courts will solve it eventually.
5: Well, and then it'll get overturned.
9: Yeah.
5: And then it'll get overturned again.
7: Yeah.
5: It'll go to the Supreme Court. We'll hear about it.
9: Yeah, and then the Supreme Court, yeah.
5: And then, yeah, we'll see in the end. Meanwhile, one of your all-time favorites, Scott, is united in a group just trying to stop Donald Trump. Mm-hmm. One of your favorites.
9: Oh, yeah?
5: Yeah, David has a clip.
7: Oh, yeah, it's Illinois Governor J.B. Pritzker.
9: Oh, God.
7: Yeah, he was on ABC's This Week.
9: That load.
7: John Carl asking him about the left-wing uprising within the Democrat Party.
5: Okay.
0: I mean, a lot of the energy in the Democratic Party right now is clearly on the left, far left. I mean, Democratic Socialists of America, DSA, you've had a number of their candidates winning in these Democratic primaries. Are you concerned about that? That that's like a message that may work in primaries in very blue places, but could hurt the party in a general election?
1: Look, there haven't been very many of those, at least DSA candidates, who are winning. It's true that there are progressives that are winning
0: You're
1: around the country.
0: We're going to have trouble in the House.
1: I think those get highlighted too much. I will say that, look, what Democrats share in common is that we have a common message. The first thing that we're fighting for is against Donald Trump and the Republicans, the MAGAs, who are raising costs for people.
5: Okay.
9: Shut up. Just shut up. You load. Well, he's awful. He's awful.
7: He did finally acknowledge that he is taking the fat shot drug.
9: That was with John Carl?
7: Yeah.
9: That's a weird...
7: And he wrote this big statement about how, well, my dad died of a heart attack at just the age of 39, so I'm walking more and I'm taking the GLP-1, blah, blah, blah. But also, it's like, well, wait a minute. He also said, I've always taken my health seriously. No, you haven't.
9: Yeah, right, yeah.
5: Well, if that's true, then how could anyone ever vote for you?
7: Yeah.
5: If you were taking your health seriously and you were saying, well, I take my job seriously, then you'd be an utter failure.
7: Right.
5: That's not even trying to just be mean or take shots. That's evident.
9: He was on the all Oreo diet.
5: Yeah.
9: He's the biggest phony on the planet.
5: Of course he is.
9: He's
5: saving costs for
9: I know.
5: His voters in Illinois, and that's why they always, even within a half hour, they'll drive to Indiana, get gas, because it's 80 cents a gallon cheaper.
7: Hmm.
5: Yeah. But he's all about saving people money.
9: Well,
5: you know
9: for
5: that.
9: The little man.
2: Takes the fat shot.
5: Right.
2: I said, it's not working.
5: Well, he's probably better than it was.
9: He's ridiculous, and he stands no chance. By the way.
5: Oh, no.
9: On the national scene?
5: Oh, no.
9: That dope? No way.
5: But some of these guys with the ego, they think...
9: Oh, well, his ego is...
5: Oh, my gosh.
9: It doesn't matter what he does in Illinois. He's just going to outspend you a gazillion dollars to one. Yeah.
5: Oh, yeah. All right, it's that time. We do it a couple of times a day. Go around the table. It may not be the biggest story out there, but it caught your attention. You want to bring it in? David, what's your story here?
7: Well, you were mentioning Ed Sheeran, and I happen to see this clip. This is before he did the struggle session on stage where he was like, well, there's bad things happening on both sides. Blah, blah, blah, blah, blah, blah, blah. There is some singer, and I'm not familiar with her work, but apparently she's somewhat big in the UK, Paloma Faith. Do you know her?
5: No. Do not.
7: Okay. Well, she's mad about Ed Sheeran not going full on globalize the intifada, and she was interviewed by British media about this whole stupid controversy. And, well, here's her advice to Ed Sheeran.
5: All right.
3: I did play a concert with Ed Sheeran to raise money for Ukraine. So he wasn't apolitical by doing that. And I don't really understand why one felt more political than the other.
6: But what is wrong with Ed Sheeran saying, look, I write love songs mostly. My audience are often children.
3: That comment I don't like. when he said that, it really upset me, because there's so many children in Palestine that are faced with unimaginable things and shouldn't be. So when he said that, I was like, I say Free Palestine to my children every night. I think children should be exposed to politics.
8: I'll tell you what, for what you call Palestine and the children facing enormous challenges, I would say 9 times out of 10, that's not from Israel.
7: Yeah.
8: That's from inside the house. If in your clueless mind, you would take a moment to look at all sides of a story. Because anyone that's claiming genocide, honestly, is an idiot.
7: Yes.
8: A complete and total fool.
9: I would be more inclined to like what you say if you just were serious about it, if you would just say Free Hamas.
7: Right.
9: I mean, I would. I would rather you say that. I would rather you say it, because at least that's truthful.
7: This psycho lady's talking about, I say it to my children, Free Palestine, every single night. Her children are 9, 5, and 6 months.
8: Oh, gosh. They can't wait to get out of the house. Here. What's her name again?
7: Paloma Faith.
9: Paloma Faith.
8: Okay. The reason I ask, I got to hear one of the songs.
9: No, it's got
8: to
9: be.
8: I don't have to put everybody else through it, but just for my own sake.
9: Oh, I think we should put us all through it when you get it. Yeah.
8: Okay.
9: Okay.
8: All right. What do you got for your story, Scotty?
9: Jen Psaki. Remember a little Red Lion Hood?
8: Yeah.
9: She's jumped on the bandwagon to trash Sydney Sweeney's ad now. She said female athletes have been fighting the relentless and usually completely misogynistic sexualization of women's sports. This is what the ad reinforces. Now, I don't know if she was aware of the fact that there's been a whole lot of suggestive poses of female athletes that have been going around for, oh, I don't know, decades now.
8: What about ESPN, the body issue?
9: That's exactly what I was thinking myself.
8: Or they all Sports got naked Illustrated. To take pictures.
9: Or whatever. Of course. They act like this just happened. Like, this has never happened before. Are you insane? No, the reason you're pissed is because it's Sydney Sweeney.
8: Yeah.
9: I'd prefer you be honest about that, too, but you won't be. So go ahead and do whatever you got to do. Jen.
8: Okay.
9: Ugh.
8: All right. You know what? I was just going to pull up a random song from this person. I'm not doing that for my story. Maybe later.
9: Oh, you got to play it, though.
8: No, I'm not doing it now. This is my story, buddy.
7: Okay, I just looked it up. You do also have to be careful because some of the lyrics are explicit.
9: Oh, boy.
8: You know, and this isn't fair to do, to judge a musical artist just by appearance, but I can already tell I'm going to hate it. I would like to be pleasantly surprised, and maybe I will be.
9: No, I can't wait. I don't even know what she looks like, so.
8: I got a different song.
9: I'm waiting on that one. Okay.
8: Earth, Wind, and Fire. September.
9: Yeah.
8: Mentioned September 21st. That's today.
9: Remember.
8: That was our mashup Monday from earlier with David. Do you know why?
9: No.
8: It mentions that date.
9: I don't.
8: Well, for a long time, people said, well, it's just random. You know, it's not really significant. But apparently, it was the expected birth date of Maurice White's son. That was the deal.
9: Oh, okay.
8: Because, and one of the songwriters said it didn't have any significance until Maurice's wife heard that and corrected it. Like, no, that was the reason. That was the expected due date. That's why September 21st is in the lyric.
9: Do you remember?
8: Yes.
10: When I was pregnant, I told Maurice our son Cabron was due around September 21st. He said, September 21st, huh? I said, yeah. September 21st. Do you remember when it was
8: like September? Love was changing the mind. And what I've just done right there is resurrected an old Scott Robbins bit, the story behind the song.
9: Yeah, and you know what? I didn't know that. I did not know that till today. I hear the song completely different now.
8: There you go, man.
9: Completely different.
8: There you go. And now we're going to hear, I don't know, Nut Job song from wherever she's from. David's going to look one up for it. And Nimrod's in the news and a news update all on the way.
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12: 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Prize Picks, run your game. Hey. That one, I thought I had the copy in front of me, and
14: that's
12: I didn't.
14: Supposed to say bet, Scott.
12: Wrong. Yeah. Okay.
15: That's game an automatic. Skill. That's an automatic ejection.
12: Actually. Well, I know all about skill games. I play them all the time, so there you go.
15: News update, David Van Camp.
14: In the Northeast, a lot of travel problems happening right now. Apparently, you're having a full ground stop going on at major airports, JFK, Newark, etc. And it has to do, evidently, with a construction crew cutting a fiber line.
15: Uh-oh.
14: And they're getting it back up and running. But this is particularly bad timing because you've got a bunch of world leaders coming in from all over the place for the UN General Assembly.
15: And yeah, that's not good.
14: Yeah, so communications went down for a little while. Had to be diverted.
15: Okay. Not long ago, David, you were talking about this singer, Paloma Faith. Mm-hmm. And again, what did she say about Ed Sheeran? She was very upset.
14: Ed Sheeran should not shy away from hating the Jews because you should say free Palestine. And she said that she says free Palestine to her kids every night.
15: Yes. By the way, she was married. This would have been, I don't know, 20 some years ago. She's like 45 now, something like that. They were separated after 8 months. And then divorced in 2009. And then with her partner, she had a couple of kids, but that relationship ended after 10 years. And then she gave birth to another kid earlier this year. That's from a music venue guy.
12: Well.
15: What?
12: Father's Day is very confusing.
15: There's a couple of them.
12: Mm-hmm.
15: But that doesn't mean she can't be, you know, a good singer or whatever. So if you're wondering, okay, I've never heard of this person. What do they sound like? To give you an idea, I don't think there's any cussing in this one. I'll just get to it already.
16: If you don't mean nothing, what we got no hold on me.
15: And here's the thing. If I just heard that, I'd be like, well, that's not bad. That's pretty good.
12: It's Amy Winehouse, Sideways.
14: Yeah, it's a total ripoff.
15: I'm not saying it's not. I'm just saying, but not bad. But I can't hear it well now because of the idiotic things that she said.
12: Even the production sounds like Amy Winehouse, doesn't it?
15: Yeah.
12: Wow.
15: Okay.
12: Boxy drum sounds. Yeah, that old 60s sort of.
15: And you don't like that. I happen to like it.
12: No.
15: You don't like it.
12: No, not really.
15: All right, we got to get to Nimrods. Here we go.
17: When the going gets tough.
18: Damn it, this is too hard.
17: The dumb get dumber.
18: All right, Dean.
17: It's Nimrods in the News on the Markley, Van Camp, and Robbins Show.
18: I love the poorly educated.
15: But you like TLC. There's some things you can't argue taste.
12: I like
15: taste,
12: Waterfalls.
15: Right? Yeah, okay.
12: I like that song.
15: Yeah, okay. Nimrods in the News. For time's sake, make it fast. Newton, Massachusetts. Three people injured in the afternoon when a car crashed into the golf pro shop at Braeburn Country Club. They're still investigating exactly what happened. Is it somebody had a bad round, was drinking it away, and got a little slippery with the pedal? I don't know. Investigation underway, and that's Nimrod.
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19: From ABC News, I'm Dave Packer in North Wildwood, New Jersey. These locals getting a bit too close for comfort as large waves crash along the seawall. This is an early season nor'easter continues to pound the East Coast with lashing wind, heavy rain, and large waves. It's all adding up to some serious coastal flooding. ABC's Sharifa Jackson is in Atlantic City, New Jersey, where streets are flooded.
20: Where I'm standing here on the sidewalk is about ankle deep. If I were to go into the street, it's even more than that. But this street is impassable now, and we have trash cans floating in the water now. So you know when you start to see that, we have a bit of water in the street. So we knew this was going to potentially happen. Now we are seeing this at this point.
19: And we've now learned the storm has turned deadly in New York City, where a 56-year-old man who was walking through a parking lot in Brooklyn died after being struck by a falling tree. The risk extending from the Carolinas to Maine. Hawaii bracing for its second hurricane in less than 2 months. Tropical storm warnings and hurricane watches are in effect for the Big Island as it gets lashed by Hurricane Nolo. Hawaii County Mayor Kimo Alameda said the crews are closely monitoring the island's power grid.
21: Electricity is key because a lot of our homes on the island, they have catchment water tanks, which is different from the continent. And so if the electricity goes out, then they water.
19: In the wake of the three-day summit between President Trump and Chinese President Xi Jinping, we're getting a readout on how the White House says that visit went. ABC's Stephen Portnoy in Washington.
22: The White House released this list of what it says the president accomplished in the talks this week. It has him pressing Xi Jinping to produce more refined fuels, but it's short on specifics. And it remains unclear whether the president received any commitments on China's support of Iran.
19: Today, President Trump telling reporters that he rejected Iran's offer through mediators yesterday to reopen the Strait of Hormuz if the U.S. takes certain steps. 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

0: Holy cow. Yeah.
1: So again, she almost gets to a good point. Like, hey, they're going out there and they're railroading this lone holdout juror because he wouldn't do what they were going to do. And then, of course, it turns into microaggressions and things that people did not say or do or even imply.
2: I've never heard anybody laugh so hard when they're talking about strangling three kids. That was an interesting tact that she used. Let's add comedy to it.
3: Man, what I would love to know, and I maybe they covered it on whatever podcast this is how do you feel about Lindsey Clancy's now ex-husband? Mm-hmm. Do you feel bad for him at all?
1: Yeah.
2: Sure I do.
3: Well, I know you do.
2: Yeah.
3: But does Joy?
2: Oh, no. I'm sure not.
3: Or the other person there on the pod?
2: No, I'm sure they're on the bandwagon here.
3: If you could actually show any sympathy for that white man, that would really be something.
1: Mm-hmm.
3: I'm not counting on it or certainly betting on it. But it still would be something. Okay. Other news going on out there today. Well, I don't know if this is news. It seems like we get a different DoorDash story every day.
2: We do, don't we?
3: Yeah. What's today's, David?
1: I thought this was just a funny story out of Maryland. A guy was waiting on a DoorDash delivery. He got a message, though, from his driver, because his driver had gotten into a somewhat serious car accident. Like, he wasn't going to be able to make it to the appointment. So this dude hops in his car and then goes to the site of the crash to get his food. And he took video of him doing it.
3: Really?
1: Yeah.
3: Okay, roll it. Go.
4: That's my food right there. I'm about to go get my food.
5: I'm trusting.
1: It's crossing the road.
5: Yo, what's going on, bro? You the door dasher?
6: Yeah.
5: You all right? Yeah. Thank you, man. You good?
6: Yeah,
5: I'm right down the street. I'm like, let me come grab my food. I'm so sorry, bro. Got an accident bringing me my food.
2: Man, I'm telling you.
3: What?
2: People just lose their minds when they get hungry, right? I mean, yeah.
3: I guess.
2: Yeah, they're going to get their damn food.
1: Well,
2: yes.
1: Hey, man, he took action, you know? He's like, well, I'm not going to let it just sit there on the side of the road. I'll go get it.
3: I wonder if that would have been a quicker trip than just going to the restaurant he was getting it from.
1: Probably it would have been quicker to go to the restaurant.
3: Yeah, that's the part that I'm somewhat confused about. Yeah, maybe it's one of those things where your brain is just flooded when you're so hungry that you're losing all common sense.
2: Yeah, I wait till they drag him out of the car before I reach in there.
3: At least I know where food is. I'm going there.
2: Yes.
1: I've already paid for it, you know?
3: Yeah. No kidding. All right, sure. Okay, we got a lot to cover today, especially. Did you hear Mamdani asked about Netanyahu?
2: Oh, yeah.
3: Oh, we got to get to that and the Trump and Mamdani meeting, all of that, and the five stories we're watching today, all coming up right here.
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16: The Markley, Van Camp, and Robbins Show. Jamie Markley, David Van Camp, Scott Robbins. And now, the five stories we're watching today.
17: 1, 2, 3, 4, 5.
18: All right, number 5. Gambling site Kalshi is now asking the feds to allow margin trading on its platform. What does that mean? That would let users gamble with borrowed funds.
19: Oh, boy. Oh,
18: gamble with
19: man.
18: House money.
19: Oh, man.
18: That's...
19: Oh, God.
16: Like, it's not bad enough already.
18: I know. That's like, oh, gosh, great. So now you can have a bunch of, like, young dudes just going in the hole, not only with credit cards, but with Kalshi as well. Awesome. Number 4, for the first time in 112 years, not a single hurricane formed in the Atlantic through the peak of the season. But in the Pacific, you got Hurricane Polo reaching
19: Marco.
18: Thank you. Reaching a Category 5 off the coast of Mexico. See, I mean, look, clearly Mother Nature is respecting the Gulf of America. They're like, fine, we'll just mess with Mexico now.
19: Yeah,
18: all right?
19: Right, yeah.
16: Oh, my gosh.
20: We care about the environment.
18: Thank you. Number, I haven't heard that in a while.
19: I haven't either.
16: You're welcome.
18: Go, Gary. Number 3, protests in Austin after the shooting of an illegal alien were, in fact, funded, promoted, and organized by socialist organizations and nonprofits funded by Neville Roy Singham. a communist American-born tech tycoon who lives in Shanghai.
16: Yeah. So people were actually getting paid to go out and do it.
18: Well, yes.
16: Yeah. So many people don't know that.
18: Yeah. Mm-hmm.
16: And you try to tell them, and they're like, no, they're not.
18: Yeah, they're not. It's
16: That's organic.
18: It is not organic at
16: no.
18: all. Yeah. Number two, a new survey asked Democrats how they would feel if they heard President Trump died in his sleep. 55% say they would be happy. And if he was assassinated, 32% said they would feel very or somewhat positive about learning that news. 25% would say neutral.
14: How do you deal with that?
18: Well, yeah, they say we got to come together. There's no coming together with that 32%.
16: No.
21: Give me a chance.
18: There's absolutely no way you can reconcile with that.
14: Man.
18: All right, and then number one, speaking at the United Nations, President Trump says he's got a big decision with Iran. Make a deal for peace or drive them into hell with no chance of survival. Dang.
16: Mm-hmm.
18: All right. Those are the top five stories that we're watching today, Scott.
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16: Scott, you watch The Voice. You have in the past?
14: Yes.
16: Okay. Something I didn't know till today, I was reading a story about it, where these different singers auditioned for The Voice. Neither didn't get far, but they're major stars.
14: Oh, wow.
16: Luke Combs.
18: Really?
14: I did not know that.
16: Only auditioned in front of producers and was basically told he was too boring for TV.
14: Mm. Well,
18: country music star, but
16: yes.
18: Whatever. Too boring.
14: Too boring.
16: Morgan Wallen. Did you know?
14: Morgan Wallen? No, I had no idea.
16: Apparently, he made it to the show on season 6, but was eliminated during the playoffs. I didn't know that.
14: I had no idea.
16: I'm sure Morgan Wallen fans are like, yeah, dummy, you didn't know that? No, I didn't, because I didn't watch the show.
14: Weeps about it.
16: No.
14: Yeah.
16: Apparently, Maren Morris was rejected by American Idol. Lainey Wilson, David.
18: Yeah.
16: Auditioned 7 times for The Voice.
18: Dang.
16: Said she never even made it to the part where they turned the chairs around.
18: Oh, man.
14: Jeez.
16: Major star.
14: Yes.
16: What's wrong with these people, Scott?
14: I don't know. I mean, I don't know.
16: Man, oh, man.
14: I don't know what they're looking for sometimes. I really don't.
16: Yeah. Oh, did you see the story from American Songwriter that Carrie Underwood is really thinking about putting out a rock album?
14: Not surprised.
16: Because she loves the rock stuff.
14: Yeah. Oh, she does. She was on stage with Guns N' Roses.
16: Just again?
14: Yeah.
16: In Atlanta?
14: Yep.
16: Yes. TMZ reporting she's been getting guidance from a certain singer.
18: Oh, who would that be?
14: W?
16: W. Axl Rose.
14: Yes.
16: Yes. So we'll see, man. She's not leaving country music.
14: No. Well, no, that's her bread and butter, but I could see that, though. And it seemed like the audience accepted her fairly well, I mean, from what I could tell.
16: Every time that I've seen
14: they're
16: her.
14: They're not booing her when she goes on stage with Guns N' Roses.
16: Because I think people know she loves all kinds of music,
14: yeah.
16: But she really loves hard rock and that sort of stuff.
14: She doesn't do the snake dance.
16: What's that?
14: She doesn't do the snake dance, or she hasn't yet.
16: Are you sure about that?
14: Maybe I did not see the snake dance, but it's possible.
16: David, I know you can't look that up on the fly. We got to look it up sometime during the show. Because I would have swore one of the times where she was doing a Guns N' Roses song that she started doing.
14: She might have.
16: There was a little bit of a slither there.
14: Well, you know.
16: But anyway, we'll see. By the way, David, yesterday you were talking about that Nicole Hannah Jones school experiment with her daughter.
18: Oh, yeah.
14: Yeah.
16: To send her to this, you know, school that wasn't very good.
18: Yeah.
16: And that her daughter could help bring everybody else up.
14: Yes. And then it turns out her daughter didn't bring everybody brought her down.
16: Exactly.
14: Yeah.
16: If you're familiar with Coleman Hughes, he wrote a whole piece about that, saying, actually, you know, I know a lot of people are going to dunk on her for this, and, you know, certainly you can. He said, it's also something that maybe people can learn from this mistake, because she's actually telling people, no, she did not bring anybody up. And did you go in depth with the story of this? What was going on at this school?
18: Yeah, she went to the school, and it was like it was just chaos. And she says, is it always like this? And the daughter was like, yeah.
16: Yeah. That well, the school dragged her daughter down, basically. Mm-hmm. Her kids, quote, running wild, chasing, hitting, and pushing each other while the teacher's aides and cafeteria workers stood by looking bored.
0: Yeah.
16: They wouldn't even try to stop the fighting.
18: Well, there's no point.
16: Insane. Said it was just incredibly dysfunctional. One of her teachers was frequently absent, and the substitute teacher either wasn't teaching anything or wasn't there at all.
0: Gosh.
16: Also discovered her daughter's homework was not being graded. So she had assumed that her daughter was good at math when, in fact, she was failing. Her writing assignments were rife with uncorrected punctuation, capitalization, and grammar errors. I mean, the whole thing is just a disaster. Mm-hmm. And, man, this could be a national story talking about, hey, these kids deserve better, but I'm sure we're not going to see it because of the teachers' unions. Okay. We'll get to the Mamdani-Trump meeting and around it. What's your story? Coming right up.
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16: All right. The Markley Van Camp and Robin Show. Thank you very much for being here.
18: We really do appreciate it.
16: Now, Jamie Markley, the Gen Xer, the Millennial, David Van Camp, and the Sexy Boomer, Scott Robbins.
18: Yo. Quick correction on Robbins. Carrie Underwood has, in fact, done the snake dance.
14: Really? I have not seen her do it.
18: Several times. Mm.
14: Several times?
18: Yeah, but when she's appeared with Guns N' Roses and by herself when she's doing a rock song.
14: Okay.
18: Yeah, so you know.
14: I stand corrected.
18: Covering the important stuff here.
14: Yeah.
18: Always.
14: Carrie Underwood does the snake dance.
18: And she brings out the big, like, red foamed mic as well.
14: Mm-hmm.
18: Like old school Axl.
14: Yeah. Oh, okay.
18: She recognizes the greatness of Axl. Scott.
14: Well, you do too.
18: Listen, it was back in the day. We played it up a lot since then, but yeah.
14: He's struggling a little bit now with that high stuff. So,
18: yeah. It's pretty tough once you hit 60 and you're still trying to go up there, man.
14: Carrie Underwood could go up and get it for him.
18: She can.
14: Yep.
18: So, you know, got the big UN hootenanny in New York City.
14: Is that what it's called, a hootenanny?
18: That's what I call it.
6: Okay. It'd be a lot cooler if that's what
14: it would be really cool.
18: Yeah, I agree.
14: Guy's yesterday, playing the jug.
18: Yesterday, Trump met with New York City Mayor Zohran Mamdani.
6: Mm-hmm.
18: By the way, Mamdani was asked about the meeting, and he was also asked about Benjamin Netanyahu. Because, you know, he said things before about having him arrested.
6: Oh, yeah. That was a campaign promise that he made.
18: So now that it's actually here, do you think he's going to stick to it?
6: Well, he can't.
18: Well, no. He was way out over his skis there, but this is how it went.
7: Benjamin Netanyahu is going to arrive in NYC next weekend. Can you tell us if you're planning to protest his arrival? If not, are you encouraging others to do so?
8: I do not have any plans to attend any protest at the UN General Assembly.
18: Really?
14: No, no plans.
6: Silence in the face of genocide? How dare you, sir?
14: Mm.
6: You have chosen a side. Free Palestine.
18: Of course. And then he was asked because, you know, getting together with Trump, you know, the, quote, modern day Hitler, that's something a lot of Democrats won't even do. Mm-hmm. And some that have, boy, they're looked down on. So that was another question that he faced.
26: Mr. Mayor, there aren't too many Democrats who would roll out the red carpet for Donald Trump. You did that today. What tangible results, achievements could you point to from your relationship with the president?
8: You know, one of the focuses of the conversation that the president and I have been having is about the possibility of building more housing here in New York City. We've spoken about Sunnyside Yard, and it's a real pleasure that just today we've agreed to set up a new level of that conversation between our housing and operations team at City Hall and the White House team.
18: Yeah, because you're realizing your plans don't work.
6: Yeah.
14: What is Sunnyside Yard?
6: It's a neighborhood.
14: It's a neighborhood?
6: Okay. Yeah.
14: where they need housing.
18: Yes.
9: Sounds like a retirement home, doesn't it?
14: The Sunnyside Yard always sounds so happy, doesn't it?
9: Yeah. I'm
14: like hailing with gunfire. Yeah, just Sunnyside Yard. What can happen?
9: Sounds like where you'd send Biden.
14: Yeah, right.

0: then I'll just forward a ways. Then
1: I come down a little bit. I have my come to moment.
0: And once he finds out, he's going to be okay.
1: We getting carted off for hamstrings now? Now, look, if it's grade three and he tore that from the bone and it needs surgery, that's a different animal.
0: Right. Agree.
2: Yeah.
0: But then he goes on to say,
1: too, like if I'm a teammate and I walk in the training room, I check on my boy Caleb. I look to the doc and I'm like, what are we talking about? We got to get surgery, right? Like today, based on what we saw yesterday, surgery today. They laugh, probably stop me. No, he can miss a couple weeks. We'll see how it goes this week. In that moment, I'm scanning back to Caleb and I'm going to say, we getting carted off the field for hamstrings now? We getting the ambulance and we're doing all the theatrics and we're getting carted off the field for hamstrings now? And honestly, we'll probably laugh together because that's just the boys being boys. It's a man's game. You can't be getting carted off for hamstring injury. That can't happen. Again, grade three, surgery today or tomorrow, that's a different animal. Yeah. That's a different animal.
0: Yes.
1: If we're talking hamstring strain, that just can't happen.
2: He won't let it go either.
3: Ronnie Lott had the tip of his pinky finger amputated in 1986 so he wouldn't miss the start of the season.
0: Dude, I've seen pickleball injuries worse where people make it off the court on
4: their
0: own.
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0: You
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0: All right. Nimrods in the News, I'll make it fast. 60-year-old guy in Arizona, Scott Millage, arrested pretending to be a cop. He went the extra mile, too. He had fake blue and red emergency lights on his truck. Pulled a car over on the freeway. Yes. So he called the real cops for backup, which is crazy. And that's how he got busted. And
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0: He's just like, yeah, let's just go ahead and reimagine this one. Because too many people are talking about the cost of diesel.
1: Yeah, we'll just stop.
2: I get three reminders on my way to work every day. I don't get three reminders about the press getting kicked out of the White House.
1: Do you want to hear part of that Rubio thing?
2: Yeah, I didn't know if you wanted me to play it or not, but you go ahead. You got it.
3: The White House feels very strongly, and the president feels very strongly, that the coverage he gets, and I can't blame him. Look, I got to be honest with you. Maybe you're not going to like to hear this, but I watch a lot of American news coverage, and it sounds, in some cases, for example, like they're rooting for Iran. It sounds like they highlight anything Iran says in all their public statements as true, and they downplay everything American officials say is wrong. I don't think that that is what's behind this, but I think there's a trend line here that's very positive. So look, the White House feels very strongly.
4: With all due respect, should media outlets be banned because the president doesn't like their coverage? Should you be able
3: to
4: ban?
3: Well, they're not banned.
4: They are banned. They're banned from
3: No, they're not. No, we're not closing CNN. Well, that's different. What they want is access to the workspace that the president
4: uses. Does it sit right with you,
3: I think the White House feels very strongly.
4: Does it sit right with you?
3: The president feels very strongly that why should I have people working in my building and in my office that I believe are not honestly covering my administration? That's how he feels. We're not closing CNN. There aren't a bunch of police officers or soldiers kicking down the doors of MSNBC or MS Now, whatever it's called.
0: One of Rubio's staffers is going, hey, don't give Trump any ideas because he might do that.
1: Yeah, you're probably right about that. Oh, gosh. Okay, so you got all that going on. What was the other Trump clip you had? Everyone talks?
0: Oh, yeah. Well, he was kind of scoreboarding a lot of the people in that room at the UN General Assembly today.
1: Yeah, dude. Whenever he gives one of these speeches, it's always hilarious because people are highly offended.
5: Every leader in this room and your great leaders, many great leaders, I know all of you very well, but they know that given only a short time to make this world better, safer, and more prosperous for our children, for the people on Earth, we have to take advantage of it. As president of the most extraordinary nation in history, I have no interest in leaving dangers to grow for another day. I do not believe in letting problems fester. They only become harder to solve. So while others have talked, I have acted. While others have spoken of peace, I have made peace. While others have ignored threats, I have confronted them.
1: That's true on a number of issues. Remember, embassy in Jerusalem.
2: No.
1: Everybody said it. Nobody did it.
2: No.
1: And they knew they weren't going to do it.
2: No.
1: He did it.
2: Yep.
1: I mean, it's just one of many different things.
2: Yep.
1: It's happened over time.
2: Well, the border.
1: Oh, my gosh, yes.
2: I mean, geez.
1: Go do something about the border.
2: Yeah.
1: Obama, yeah. Bush, blah, blah, blah.
2: Joe.
1: Clinton. Oh, Joe.
0: Even as simple as moving the embassy in Israel from Tel Aviv to Jerusalem.
2: Yeah.
0: Remember that? Like, people were freaking out about that when Trump did it in his first term. And then you had the montages of, like, every president in my lifetime talking about it.
1: Yes.
0: And then he just did. He's like, what are we doing here? Let's just do it. We can, right? All right.
1: Right.
0: Go for it.
1: Why can't we? When he was talking about border wall, people were laughing at him. Even Republicans.
2: Oh, yeah.
1: That's never going to happen.
2: Yeah.
1: We've got the most secure border than we've ever had.
2: Well, and controlling it, yes, indeed, he's done that, yeah. Choked it off. Yeah.
1: Got to give him credit for that.
2: Moving the people out that don't belong here, that are breaking the law, yep, did that too.
1: Big AI scare, you know all about it.
2: Mm-hmm. Oh, do I ever, yeah.
1: Hear about it a lot.
2: All the time.
1: You want to hear what Scott Bessent had to say about
2: it? Yes, I do, actually.
1: Because I know that you like Scott Bessent.
2: I do.
1: Here's his take on it.
6: What did they try to do last week? It was, well, there's a chance that 10% chance we could destroy the world, but we want the government to give us a liability shield, and that's good business for them, bad business for the American people.
1: I don't know if it's that simple, I don't doubt what he's saying.
0: I think that's definitely part of it. I think, again, it's probably more to just sort of shore up their investment and say, hey, look, we're going to make sure that we are the first ones in the door with the government so that competition can't come up behind us. Because we're the two companies, Anthropic and OpenAI, are the only ones in a position right now with the infrastructure to get that kind of deal with the government. And, you know, a small startup or another lab coming up, they don't have the resources to do whatever the regulation may be. You're essentially pricing people out of competing.
2: Right. Yeah. By the way, have you heard anything new about some new UFO files?
0: I have not.
7: We're not done with all these yet?
2: No.
7: There's more files to open?
2: Okay. No, there's a few whistleblowers that say, hey, President Trump, please let us talk now.
7: Okay.
2: Say, there's some new stuff out there.
7: All right.
2: Saw it on Fox last night. But then they talked to an astronaut. That was the guy calling BS. Okay, we've heard about this forever. Do we have anything solid?
0: Yeah.
7: Why is everything
2: Show me something solid.
7: Yeah, blurry, and nobody ever took a good picture of a UFO.
2: That's,
7: yeah.
2: That's what
7: or
2: I've been
7: Bigfoot
2: saying
7: for a long
2: time.
7: Or anything, yeah.
2: Yeah. So you're actually dancing with it now. You're saying, you're comparing the UFOs
7: I'm
2: to
7: not
2: Bigfoot.
7: Saying they don't exist. I'm just saying that, you know, perhaps they're really good at incognito.
2: Because your fear is they'll come visit you.
7: You could be. From another planet. I don't know. Maybe you and David are goofing on me the whole time.
0: Might be. A long, elaborate prank.
7: Right. Just yes. To take the mask will come off some April Fool's Day, and I'll go, oh, my God!
0: Well, you also... Yeah, actually, you didn't have a heart attack 11 years ago, Scott. We abducted you. And this whole thing has just been a hallucination as we try to test your limits.
7: Well, sometimes I've wondered myself... I have. Like, did that really happen? You know?
2: I bet.
7: Yeah. I mean, I was thinking about that this morning. I was thinking about some of those crazy hallucinations you have while you're in ICU.
2: So we're talking about your heart attack from like 11 years ago when you were out of that, it. You were in a coma for how long?
7: About a month. That you could,
2: and then ICU for another 4 or 5 months.
7: Yeah, and then you could float. And I kept having a reoccurring one that I could float to the ceiling. And I kept asking people to hang on to me so I wouldn't float.
2: Wow, I don't remember that one.
7: I do, yeah.
2: Well, I remember being, you know, in the hospital, and you could see interstate from the window.
7: Yes.
2: And you thought we were in my basement.
7: Yeah, no, I don't know why. I just did.
2: Well, yeah, you were high on something. I don't know what
7: fentanyl.
2: It was.
7: Fentanyl.
2: Maybe.
7: I think, yeah, I was on some fentanyl patches, yeah.
2: The craziest thing was you could barely speak. You had... short-term memory loss like crazy. Yeah. You tell the same story 5 times in 5 minutes.
7: Right.
2: And but you were convinced. And even talking through a trach, I talked to him. I'll be back next week on the show.
0: Yeah.
2: I'm like, there's no way possible.
7: I thought I could.
2: I know.
7: You know, and the thing is, I recall, the one thing I do recall, and I don't know how we're off track here a little bit, but the one thing I do recall is I thought I could tell the nurses I could come in and do the show and then go back to the hospital like it was a hotel.
2: Yeah.
7: Like, check in and check out.
2: Right, exactly. I'll come back.
7: And they'd hook me back off all the stuff that I was hooked up to.
2: Exactly.
7: Anyway, it's crazy, yes. And that's what I always said, this reoccurring, that you guys are going to turn out to be grays.
2: Well, maybe it wasn't a heart attack. Maybe it was a UFO that took you.
7: Right, and maybe it was. Maybe that was an alternative universe I'm living in now. I don't know.
0: I'll tell you, man, a lot of things changed after your heart attack.
7: That's for sure.
0: It's like when you had your heart attack... the Trump campaign for president was just sort of a sideshow.
7: Oh, yeah, right.
2: That is true.
7: Yeah.
2: Yeah, because Scott Walker was your guy.
7: He was.
2: That's who you predicted that would win the presidency.
7: And I was riding on a bus with him. We were on our way to D.C.
0: Back in your original timeline, Scott Walker was the nominee.
7: Yes, he was.
2: That is true.
7: I know it is. It's nuts, but there you go.
2: Yes.
7: Yep.
2: This is not a simulation. This is really happening. Jewish people harassed at a synagogue in Toronto.
0: Yeah, this is crazy. A reporter in Canada, his name is Neil Herland. He was going to a Yom Kippur service in Toronto, and there were the Palestine people, the protesters outside yelling at him.
2: Unbelievable, dude.
8: Zionist alert! Zionist alert! You're going to hell! You're going to hell! You're going to hell! You're going to hell! You're going to hell!
0: Calling him a baby killer, saying you're going to hell.
7: Yeah, I like the guy with the megaphone that somehow can secure my destiny.
0: Yes.
7: Yeah, somehow.
0: Well, and he wrote about this. He said, my late father was an Austrian Jew who survived the Holocaust in Romania. And then he came to Canada as a refugee. Said, this year I got an Austrian passport in case Canada becomes unsafe for me. I fear that moment is approaching here in Canada and elsewhere.
2: No kidding.
0: I would not want to go to Europe, by the way.
7: No.
1: No.
7: Not at all.
1: Well, I you know what their biggest fear is?
0: Yeah.
1: Islamophobia.
0: Right.
7: Yeah, right.
0: What about the backlash?
1: Yeah, always. You freaking people.
0: I saw something. You know what they're calling Europe now?
1: What?
0: Eurabia.
7: You know, it's fitting, though, right? Yeah. I mean, it is. Yeah.
1: More and more every day.
7: Absolutely.
1: Closer to it. Did you hear who became an honorary FBI special agent? We got to get to that story. And the five stories we're watching today, straight ahead.
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18: The Markley Van Camp and Robbins Show. 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
19: One, two, three, four, five.
0: Number five, this is grim. Toy sales among adult-only households have now outpaced toy sales at households with children.
18: That's why Toys R Us is coming back.
7: Yes, yeah, they are. The adults are buying up all the toys. Yeah.
0: I know.
7: I don't know.
0: It's just when you see that stat, though, where it's more people without kids are buying toys than, man.
18: What did you say? A lot of it comes down to, like, Pokemon cards and stuff?
0: Well, there's Pokemon cards, yeah. That's making a huge comeback. And has
7: Star Wars collectibles, there's that kind of stuff, too.
0: And then you just want to play, sometimes you just want to play with your toys, you know?
18: I got to look something up. Go ahead. I want to look this up.
0: I did see a funny cartoon, though, where it was a woman sitting on the couch with presumably her boyfriend. And she says, what would you think about introducing toys in the bedroom? And he said, I thought you'd never ask. And then the next panel is her just, like, staring at him in disbelief as he's bringing out, like, action figures and stuff.
7: Right. Yeah. Yeah.
0: Number four, for the first time in 112 years, not a single hurricane formed in the Atlantic through the peak of the season. They don't want the Gulf of America to notice. We might nuke it. Remember that story?
18: Yes.
0: Years ago where allegedly Trump talked about nuking hurricanes.
18: Yes.
0: To dissipate them.
7: Right. Yeah, right.
18: Yeah.
0: Number three, per Bill Malugin, Representative Delia Ramirez, a Democrat out of Illinois, who has said she is a proud anchor baby, will hold a press conference tomorrow morning to introduce legislation that would dismantle DHS and abolish ICE. It's called the Reimagining Safety Act. Number two, President Trump signed a trilateral agreement with the leaders of Denmark and Greenland, expanding the U.S. military presence in Greenland. And number one, speaking at the United Nations, President Trump says he's got a big decision to make coming up, make a deal with Iran for peace or, quote, drive them into hell with no chance of survival.
18: There you go.
7: Mm-hmm.
18: It looks like the top categories and brands adults are buying as far as toys go.
7: Yep. Mm-hmm.
18: Like you said, trading cards. And then you have building sets, like Lego sets.
0: Oh, yeah.
7: Yeah.
18: Including complex displays and adult-targeted lines like Lego Botanicals. Oh, dear goodness. Then you have collectibles and pop culture. This would be you, Scott, with your little dolls.
7: No, they're not dolls. They're Funko Pops. I have a collection of them, yes.
18: Yeah, that's what they're talking about.
7: But only
18: about,
7: stuff I like. I'm not an avid collector of all things Funko Pop. It's just like music stuff, sports stuff, generally baseball stuff.
18: Okay.
7: My latest was a Bobby Witt Jr. that I picked up.
18: And that makes it okay.
7: It's because I'm not doing it big. I don't have a list.
18: But it's funny because you'll look down on the Star Wars people.
7: I'm not a Star Wars guy. All right. Everything's dorky except if you're into it, right? Yeah.
18: Also, nostalgic classic brands, retro favorites like Barbie and Hot Wheels.
7: Yeah.
18: Old dudes are buying Hot Wheels?
7: I guess. Reliving their childhood, perhaps.
0: And with my son, I love building the Hot Wheels tracks. Now, I'm not doing it, you know, by myself most of the time.
18: If you didn't have a kid, you wouldn't be doing
0: probably
18: it.
0: Probably not, but man, it's awesome getting that track to, like, go down the stairs.
7: And my stuff. Parents, oh, yeah. My mother used that track as a weapon.
1: Me too.
7: Just so you know, David.
1: Yeah.
7: It could in the hands of the wrong people.
0: Yeah.
7: Yeah.

0: Yeah, so you know.
1: I think I still got a scar of a track across my back,
0: yeah.
1: As I was running.
0: Oh, you tried to run? Running's going to make it worse.
1: Oh, it did make it worse.
0: That'll leave a welt.
1: Wang! Ow,
0: oh, yeah. God. Oh, by the way, the honorary FBI special agent is Shaq.
1: Really?
0: Yes.
1: He's lovable.
0: He was an honorary cop, too.
1: Yeah.
0: We got a funny piece of audio we got to get to. And the Scott Robbins trifecta coming right up.
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12: When I was diagnosed with Hodgkin lymphoma, I had so many questions. 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
13: 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Parents, teachers, coaches, anyone who shows up in a child's life. Because in those tough moments, kids are looking to the grown-ups around them for support.
14: If you're at school having a bad day, you just don't want to do anything.

0: Yeah, right, exactly.
1: So, you know, with Trump right now, there's the controversy of him saying to, what, CNN and PMS Now, hey, you're going to have a space here, not coming in here. And, oh, it's the First Amendment, it's a ban, it's all that. So, Grabian puts together this montage saying, okay, because they're just news organizations, right? Mm-hmm. You know, they're not like fake news, they're real news organizations. Mm-hmm. And puts together how these places covered Tim Walz when he was announced as a vice presidential candidate,
0: mm-hmm.
1: and J.D. Vance. And it is pretty funny because you know all these people get the talking points. It's like proof of it. Check it. Roll it. Oh, start. That stupid thing.
0: Only the best for this show.
1: That was my fault.
0: Okay.
1: That was me.
2: Right. Okay. Midwestern dad, like super clean cut vibe.
3: Everybody likes
2: right?
3: Tim Walz.
2: So plain spoken and relatable. As moderate and independent as it comes. Pretty moderate Democrat.
4: I always knew him as a moderate. One of the most moderate.
5: Very moderate record.
2: A new moderate.
6: I think this is the new moderate.
7: Far from progressive.
8: He's right down the middle.
9: He's not just an old white man.
10: Tim Walz beats America. You know,
11: talks like a regular person.
12: Tim Walz is the opposite of weird.
13: Tim Walz is basically younger Joe Biden, regular old Joe out there.
14: Populist approach to fear on the Republican side, and the happy populism. And the happy populism that Tim Walz is on the ticket on the Democratic side.
15: Walz is a kind of happy warrior.
1: Happy warrior, remember this?
0: Oh, yeah.
1: All
0: sure.
1: of them.
16: Happy warriors.
17: Happy warriors.
18: He was certainly the happy warrior last night and seemed to be the happy warrior last night.
19: A happy warrior. Folksy backstory.
20: Are going to be very happy warriors.
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24: Happy warrior mentality.
25: Wicked sense of humor. Look how happy the pig looks. That's good.
1: These people.
26: That's no way to talk about his wife.
27: And J.D. Vance is weird, extreme, and angry.
28: Utter humorlessness. The humorlessness and pompousness.
29: It's hard to believe that J.D. Vance could be any more extreme.
30: It's like a freak show of bros.
31: They have J.D. Vance, dark and ugly beneath the dignity of most politicians.
32: 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Vance.
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38: Cat lady hating sidekick J.D. Vance. This guy is really weird, y'all.
39: Everybody in America knows a J.D. Vance, but we stay away from him because he's weird.
40: Anger. Chaos.
41: Hangdog ex-husband.
42: He was able to reach all the way down to a J.D. Vance.
1: Dude. And all the weird talk.
0: Yeah.
1: And then they go back to Tim Walz.
43: Hope, optimism, joy.
2: Salt of the earth, Midwestern uncle vibes, the quintessential Midwestern dad.
44: Tim Walz keeps winning hot dish contests, apparently. There's some folksy charm.
45: Tim Walz is so funny that if he's good at this, he will release a recipe for a hot dish.
46: All of his time on the ground, you know, fixing F-150s.
1: Upset.
0: Oh, God. I get angry when I hear that. I still do.
1: I just laugh.
0: I know I should. I know I should.
1: Embarrassing.
0: It is embarrassing. You're right, and it should be. It's not embarrassing to them, I'm sure, but it should be. I mean, my gosh, man.
1: And just your classic Midwestern dad. I cannot tell you how many dudes I know that are Midwestern dads. There is not one I can think of off the top of my head that would enter into an arena with a jazz hand.
0: Right.
1: I don't know one.
0: I never saw my dad skip ever.
1: Me neither.
0: I saw him work on some cars, a lot of cars.
1: Yeah. But you didn't see that.
0: He worked on an F-150. Yeah, that's Tim. He's got the creeper underneath the F-150 right now.
1: Yep.
0: Shut up.
1: Oh, yeah. He's gonna show you how to properly use a shotgun, too, before you're going out hunting.
0: Yeah.
1: Yeah. You ready for your big three?
0: Yeah.
1: Of course you are.
0: Damn.
1: Are you ready?
47: It's the three most important news stories of the day.
48: I hit the trifecta.
47: Well, at least according to Scott Robbins. It's the trifecta on the Markley, Van Camp, and Robbins Show.
1: Every day about this time, Scott Robbins' top three stories. What was the whole joyful warrior vibe, yes. You know?
18: I call myself a joyful warrior.
1: Well, of course you did.
0: You're drunk is what you are, yes.
1: Scott Robbins' top three stories with his hero.
49: I'm Casey Kasem.
0: All right, Casey.
49: I'm ready.
0: Have you ever been called a joyful warrior?
3: No way.
0: I didn't think so.
4: Joyful Warrior. That's like, that's going to be her new branded version of gin. Right? now from the Kamala Distillery, Joyful Warrior.
0: Right up there with Kiss's Cold Gin. You got Kamala in the store. Yeah.
3: Three.
4: Number three. Trump strikes back on the TV boycott.
0: Yeah, it's kind of interesting. I hadn't heard this story. Maybe you guys have. President Trump launched his counter, by the way, to the decision of the major TV networks that he made. He's labeling it as essential television. It's called Trump TV.
1: Oh, boy.
0: Streaming now 24/7. Updated in real time with top past moments so you can revisit some of the great speeches. I'm not making this up, by the way.
1: Oh, my gosh.
0: Announcements that he's made, sure, you're going to get those too. And the latest and greatest from the administration, all in one place.
5: Great going, Don!
0: Because life is busy and you maybe haven't seen all the great moments, but we're going to give them to you. Trump TV, 24/7.
4: Presidential highlight reel. That's incredible.
0: It is, right.
4: It's so tacky and funny at the same time.
0: It's so on brand.
4: Yes.
0: I mean, it really is.
1: Yes. No doubt.
3: Now, on with the countdown.
0: The heads will just explode all over the place. Oh, yeah. Yes.
1: Scott Robbins trifecta, top three of the day, up to number
3: two.
4: Number two, Virginia's governor is going to be rolling back some regulations.
0: Yep. Scrapped a proposed rule shielding girls' sports from biological males and told no one she was doing it. Democrat Governor Abigail Spannenberger's administration pulled the proposed regulation, ending a rulemaking effort started under her Republican predecessor, Glenn Youngkin. The rule would have barred biological males from female athletic teams and from females' designated areas, such as locker rooms and bathrooms. It had cleared the public comment stage, but it never became final. She's decided to scrap the whole thing and move on. And withdraw it and didn't say anything. No press release. Nothing came out about it.
1: Man, oh, man.
0: Jeez.
1: They will not give up on it.
0: They're not going to give up on it. No, they're not.
1: It is bonkers.
4: It is such a weird hill to die on with this particular really issue, which is easily an 80-20 issue.
1: Yes.
0: Yeah.
1: Well, okay.
3: And the countdown continues.
1: Scott Robbins trifecta, the top three of the day.
3: And finally, one.
4: Well, Muslims hate John Cleese, apparently.
0: Yeah, the Monty Python famed John Cleese. An extremely funny guy, by the way. He was scheduled. What they're doing, I guess, is going around and he's going to different cities across Europe and the U.S., I guess. He'll be coming here, too. Streaming Monty Python and the Holy Grail. And then he takes questions afterwards. And it's kind of, I've seen one of these things before with Chevy Chase. But Muslims are not happy with him. John Cleese, a Muslim activist, said in Birmingham, England, "You are not a comedian. You're a hate preacher. Birmingham and its community outright reject your so-called comedy. You aren't welcome here."
1: Or what's he said about Muslims before?
0: Apparently, he's poked fun at them just like he's poked fun at everything else.
4: Oh, yeah.
1: Okay.
4: Yeah, he's done that. And then also, he's kind of nervous about how rapidly his home country is changing.
0: Yeah, well,
4: demographically, but culturally.
0: By the way, the good news is the event went on despite all the whiners that were there.
1: Mm-hmm.
0: Cleese said, "I'm afraid I gave up being nice when I realized it didn't work for our country." Mm. Little parting shot there.
1: Okay.
0: Against the end, somebody else went on to say, "Nothing says we're fully integrated into British culture like trying to cancel John Cleese,
4: right,
0: the living embodiment of British humor and irony, for screening Monty Python and the Holy Grail. When natives and Brits talk about invasion and colonization, this is exactly the kind of thing we're talking about."
1: Yeah, man.
0: Yep.
1: There are a lot of people who are like, "You know what? I always thought maybe I'd want to visit. I don't think so anymore."
0: No, I don't either.
1: Yeah.
3: Believe me, I didn't want to go.
0: Did somebody ask you to? Tell them no.
3: Yes.
0: You're staying with David. You're staying in his basement.
1: Yeah, I think he said.
3: No way.
1: Yeah.
3: And there you have it.
0: No way, David's basement either? He's out of there?
1: No way he's going to.
0: Oh, back to Britain, but he's okay with David's basement.
4: I don't even have a basement.
0: Well, you're going to have one here soon. You got to put Casey somewhere.
1: He's in the guest room.
0: Is that where he's at now?
4: Oh, yeah. Well, his house is undergoing some remodeling.
0: Where does he do the countdown from? The guest bedroom?
4: Yeah, I've got it. Yeah. I've got a little studio set up for him.
0: That's nice. Thanks.
4: Yeah.
0: Well done, David.
1: Nice. He appreciates it.
3: Every time I felt like giving up, He was always there encouraging me to go on.
0: That's the kind of guy he is. Yeah.
1: I know we don't need to get into it. You wish Scott would have done that for you.
3: Yes.
1: Of course.
0: Well I tried to do it for you, but
3: it's really been an honor for me.
4: We had a lot of fun, you know, staying up all night, watching movies and cutting out egg cartons so that we could put them up on the walls to dampen the sound.
0: Sound. Oh, yeah. Yeah.
1: Yeah.
0: I wouldn't do that for it. Maybe that's
3: why. I know
0: why.
3: It couldn't have been easy.
4: But we had a blast. We were tired.
1: It was really cool. All right, we got to get to Nimrod for the news. Any news update yet?
3: Thank you.
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9: 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And if you

0: No, the reason you're pissed is because it's Sydney Sweeney.
1: Yeah.
0: I'd prefer you be honest about that, too, but you won't be. So go ahead and do whatever you got to do. Jen.
1: Okay.
0: Ugh.
1: All right.
2: You know what? I was just going to pull up a random song from this person. I'm not doing that for my story. Maybe later.
0: Oh, you got to play it, though.
2: No, I'm not doing it now. This is my story, buddy.
3: Okay, I just looked it up. You do also have to be careful because some of the lyrics are explicit.
0: Oh, boy.
2: You know, and this isn't fair to do, to judge a musical artist just by appearance, but I can already tell I'm going to hate it. I would like to be pleasantly surprised, and maybe I will be.
0: No, I can't. Wait. I don't even know what she looks like, so.
2: I got a different song.
0: I'm waiting on that one. Okay.
2: Earth, Wind, and Fire. September.
0: Yeah.
2: Mentioned September 21st. That's today.
0: Remember.
2: That was our mashup Monday from earlier with David. Do you know why?
0: No.
2: It mentions that date.
0: I don't.
2: Well, for a long time, people said, well, it's just random. You know, it's not really significant. But apparently, it was the expected birth date of Maurice White's son. That was the deal.
0: Oh, okay.
2: Because one of the songwriters said it didn't have any significance until Maurice's wife heard that and corrected it. Like, no, that was the reason. That was the expected due date. That's why September 21st is in the lyric.
0: Do you remember?
2: Yes.
4: When I was pregnant, I told Maurice our son Cabron was due around September 21st. He said, September 21st, huh? I said, yeah. September 21st.
5: You remember when it was like September? Love was changing my life.
2: And what I've just done right there is resurrected an old Scott Robbins bit, the story behind the song.
0: Yeah, and you know what? I didn't know that. I did not know that till today. I hear the song completely different now.
2: There you
0: completely
2: go.
0: Completely different.
2: There you go. And now we're going to hear, I don't know, Nut Job song from wherever she's from. David's going to look one up for it. And Nimrod's of the News and a news update all the way.
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2: 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Jamie Markley, David Van Camp, Scott Robbins.
0: Yo, man. 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Hey. That one, I thought I had the copy in front of me. And
3: I'm supposed to say bet, Scott.
0: Wrong. Yeah. Okay.
2: That's an automatic. Skill. That's an automatic ejection,
0: actually. Well, I know all about skill games. I play them all the time, so there you go.
2: News update, David Van Camp.
3: In the Northeast, a lot of travel problems happening right now. Apparently, you're having a full ground stop going on at major airports, JFK, Newark, etc. And it has to do, evidently, with a construction crew cutting a fiber line.
2: Uh-oh.
3: And they're getting it back up and running. But this is particularly bad timing because You've got a bunch of world leaders coming in from all over the place for the UN General Assembly.
2: And yeah, that's not good.
3: Yeah, so communications went down for a little while. Had to be diverted.
2: Okay. Not long ago, David, you were talking about this singer, Paloma Faith. Mm-hmm. And again, what did she say about Ed Sheeran? She was very upset.
3: Ed Sheeran should not shy away from hating the Jews because you should say free Palestine. And she said that she says free Palestine to her kids every night.
2: Yes. By the way, she was married. This had been, I don't know, 20-some years ago. She's like 45 now, something like that. They were separated after 8 months. And then divorced in 2009. And then with her partner, she had a couple of kids, but that relationship ended after 10 years. And then she gave birth to another kid earlier this year. That's from a music venue guy.
0: Well.
2: What?
0: Father's Day is very confusing.
2: There's a couple of them.
0: Mm-hmm.
2: But that doesn't mean she can't be, you know, a good singer or whatever. So if you're wondering, okay, I've never heard of this person. What do they sound like? To give you an idea. I don't think there's any cussing in this one. I'll just get to it already.
19: We don't mean nothing. What we got no hold on me.
2: And here's the thing. If I just heard that, I'd be like, well, that's not bad. That's pretty good.
0: It's Amy Winehouse, Sideways.
3: Yeah, total ripoff.
2: I'm not saying it's not. I'm just saying, not bad. But I can't hear it well now because of the idiotic things that she said.
0: Even the production sounds like Amy Winehouse, doesn't it?
2: Yeah.
0: Wow.
2: Okay.
0: Boxy drum sounds. Yeah, that old 60s sort of.
2: And you don't like that. I happen to like it.
0: No.
2: You don't like it.
0: No, not really.
2: All right, we got to get to Nimrods. Here we go.
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20: I love the poorly educated.
2: But you like TLC. There's some things you can't argue.
0: I like
2: taste,
0: waterfalls.
2: Right? Yeah, okay.
0: I like that song.
2: Yeah, okay. Nimrods in the News. For time's sake, make it fast. 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They're still investigating exactly what happened. Is it somebody had a bad round, was drinking it away, and got a little slippery with the pedal? I don't know. Investigation underway, and that's Nimrod.
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1: ABC News, I'm Dave Packer. A powerful, relentless nor'easter lashing communities from Virginia all the way to southern Maine. One person in Brooklyn, New York died after being hit by a tree that fell during the storm. And Hawaii is bracing for its second hurricane in less than 2 months. Tropical storm warnings, hurricane watches in effect for the Big Island as it gets lashed by Hurricane Nolo. Hawaii County Mayor Kimo Alameda.
2: Yeah, I mean, after a while, you just get used to it. It's kind of like the new normal. We all look at each other and we think, oh, my gosh, one more time.
1: Four Americans among the six people killed in an explosion that collapsed a two-story building in Athens, Greece. The blast happened Friday in the tourist district of Plaka near the ancient Acropolis. The cause remains under investigation. President Trump said on Saturday morning that he rejects Iran's seven-day plan to reopen the Strait of Hormuz, though he did not go into specifics as to why he found the proposal unsatisfactory. This is ABC News.
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0: Our scripture of the day comes from Deuteronomy 28:12. The Lord will open to you his good treasure, the heavens, to give the rain to your land and its season and to bless all your work of your hand. You shall lend to many nations, but you shall not borrow. Theodore Roosevelt said, when you play, play hard. When you work, don't play at all. I don't know. I think we can kind of play at work a little bit.
6: Yeah.
0: I don't know. We can have some fun.
6: Come on, Theo.
0: I don't know.
6: Lighten up, Theo.
0: He's an intense man. Did good for the history, though. All right, let's go to Christina in Atlanta, Georgia. Hi, Christina. Welcome to the show.
7: Hi, thank you.
0: Hi, yes, thanks for calling in.
7: Yeah, I'm calling because I currently am dating my boyfriend. We've been dating for like close to a year almost, and our income levels are very different, and I just really don't know how to handle that in terms of like compromising in the future. If I want it alive with him, that means like either I have to kind of like lower my current life in a way, or start paying for part of his stuff, Oh. And I just feel like the discrepancy is really big. So
6: okay. What is it? What do you make? What does he make?
7: I make like about 155K and he makes like 50K.
6: Okay.
0: Okay. Go ahead.
6: Well, what does he do for a living?
7: He works for a logistics company, kind of like trucking and dispatching.
6: Okay. What do you do?
7: And I'm in

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3: ABC News, I'm Dave Packard. The nor'easter slamming the East Coast has turned deadly. A 56-year-old man killed in Brooklyn, New York, when a tree fell on him while he was walking through a parking lot. States of emergency in New York and New Jersey, but this storm impacting the coast from the Carolinas all the way to New England. Meanwhile, Hawaii is bracing for its second hurricane in less than 2 months. Tropical storm warnings and hurricane watches in effect for the Big Island as it gets lashed by Hurricane Nolo. In Hilo, Andrea Gill says they're now used to getting lots of rain.
4: A lot of events have been shut down out of abundance of caution, and the rest of us are just kind of hunkered down and waiting.
3: Four Americans among the six people killed after an explosion collapsed a building in Athens, Greece. It happened near the Acropolis. The U.S. State Department blames a gas leak. President Trump announced that he's approved new fuel economy standards for cars and will, quote, terminate Biden-era policies for electric vehicles. This is ABC News.
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0: myself and my wife during this visit. Everything is done to the highest order of perfection, and there is thought in every little detail, and it's greatly appreciated.
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2: We all speak.
0: The President and I are like two people that's charting the course for the great ship of China-U.S. relations. When the President visited China in May, we agreed on the vision of building a constructive China-U.S. relationship of strategic stability. This time, we've agreed to add new substance to it, that the relationship will be a constructive one of strategic stability on the basis of respect.
2: Yeah. I mean, this is all making me feel really petty. And the reason it's making me feel really petty is, I mean, he's saying all of these things, and I'm like, do I really want that? Do I really want a relationship with an entity that unleashed Wu flu and never admitted that they did it? They never admitted that they did it. They deny it to this day. I'm just like, how do you have a relationship going forward with something like that? That's kind of like, that's what I'm talking about. And it's not just that, it's also the theft of IP. I mean, I'm wondering, did Jimmy Lai come up at all during the fancy dinner? The big fancy state dinner last night? That all the tech people came out to. They were all like wearing their multi-thousand-dollar couture. And I'm just wondering, Jimmy Lai, who is in prison because he's a Christian, for all of these fake disciples out there under the Woke Reich banner, not a single one of them have ever said anything about Jimmy Lai. I mean, I just found it vulgar. And I know, I get it. It's, you know, diplomacy state, but I don't do that kind of diplomacy. I would have been like, you can have a sit down when you release this guy. You can have a sit down with me. That is something I remember we went over with Barack Obama. But who was it that Barack Obama met? And everybody was really mad. He was meeting with different tyrants without any kind of preconditions. I don't like giving the attention of our President of the United States. I don't like giving that attention away without it. It needs to be used as leverage, if that makes sense. And I don't, maybe that happened. Now, I'm all about giving the benefit of the doubt here. Maybe that happened. Maybe that was something that we just were not privy to. We didn't see. I don't know. But it just, otherwise, I got to be honest with you. I'm like, I just don't know how all cool I am with allowing the CCP to just meet with our president without any kind of preconditions or any kind of demands. I feel like Trump needs to use that to his advantage as much as possible. Oh, well, you want to meet with me. This is what I'm going to need. Now, I also know that Trump is, he doesn't want to be showed up. And I get this. So like he, when he met with Xi Jinping when they were in China, Xi Jinping, I mean, China rolled out the red carpet, not because they were trying to be friendly with the United States. That's not my opinion. They rolled out the red carpet for POTUS, his second term, because they were trying to like really rub it in. I mean, it's weird because for all of the discussion that we have with Trump and China, they've always had a pretty friendly relationship. I don't know if you remember the first time, this was during Trump's first term that he was out, he visited China and they had this big dinner and they played at the Chinese state dinner. They played this video of Trump's granddaughter. It's Ivanka Trump's daughter.

0: who's 15 now, and she's fluent in Mandarin. And so she was front and center at this state dinner yesterday, and she did this video for Xi Jinping and his wife, and she called them, you know, Grandpa Xi and Grandma Peng, and did a whole song for them in Mandarin. And they played that video at the first time for Trump's first term, and that's when she was very young. They played that video for them, and the whole Chinese press, like, lost their mind. They were like, oh, my gosh, A+. They fawned all over her, and it went really well in terms of Trump ingratiating the U.S. and having that relationship. It went really well, and I think that's why she was front and center at the dinner last night, because she was present with her mother. I didn't see Jared Kushner there, but she was present there, and she's fluent in Mandarin. And so they had her out again. So he likes to wow, and he likes to impress, not because, now don't misunderstand me, not because he's like a butt kisser, but for those people at that level, it's like a flex of control. Look how much I can give you. Look how I can shower up on you dinners and dignitaries and attract celebrities to come and dine with you. It is very much a power move. It's a power move. It's not him going over the top being hospitable because he's butt kissing. He's showing off, like, this is just some of what we can do that you can't. And that's what some of last night's was, you know. And I was kind of keeping that in my mind. At the same time, I was also simultaneously thinking, he needs to ask. I hope they've asked about Jimmy Lai. I'm sure somebody's brought it up. I would hope. But I think there has to be a way to thread that needle and have that kind of give and take, right? There has to be a way to thread that needle just a little bit and have a give and take where you maybe we'll consider an additional meeting, or maybe we'll venture forth on this particular topic if we're able to get this. And I feel like that's, like, fairly reasonable. But the dinner last night, I also think they kind of have some of the same people that come out to these dinners time after time. But this, I don't know. It just is, it's very interesting, the dynamic here. So as we were saying, they also had, they're hosting them for tea. They're at tea time. They had tea time earlier. And I was looking at the schedule, because they have a lot of stuff happening with this visit. And we're going to see what, you know, it actually brings forward. Is it going to bring forward better cooperation? Is it going to bring forward less aggression towards China? Don't know. So they're leaving after, they're visiting the National Archives. They had tea time. They're visiting the National Archives. They're viewing the founding documents, the Declaration of Independence, the Bill of Rights, the Constitution. I don't know if they're actually going into, like, the vault downstairs or not. That's where they have some stuff that's never been circulated in public. And then after that, the Xi Jinping and his wife are leaving out of joint base at Andrews and flying back to China. So they had tons of meetings yesterday. They had their formal welcome ceremony. They had the flyover and all of that. And then they also had a bunch of bilateral meetings. Everything was in everything began in the Oval Office, and I think it moved to a different room. And then the First Lady entertained the Chinese First Lady, and they were at the Smithsonian National Museum of Asian Art, and they had photos and stuff done there. So they had, like, a full-on thing. There was a lot of stuff that's been packed into these, you know, 2.5 days, and they had their big state dinner. And yesterday, Trump said that Xi Jinping would be the first foreign leader to step foot into the new ballroom when they have the new ballroom finished, that he'll be the first dignitary to go in. And that might be something next year. So I don't know if that's, like, a signal of how well it went, whatever, but it's very interesting. So whether or not it's successful remains to be seen. I think everybody's kind of holding their breath for the most part. Now, in the meantime, a bunch of other things happening as well to hit, because we have everything yesterday with the United Nations. Netanyahu's speech, which was a very, very powerful and very convicting speech that he gave, and he blasted foreign leaders there. Many of the foreign leaders he claimed that got up and walked out were foreign leaders that privately thanked him for targeting Iran and destabilizing the regime, which I don't doubt it. I absolutely don't doubt it. So and he wasn't arrested. Yesterday, Zohreh Mamdani decided to plant olive trees with quote-unquote Palestinian families from Gaza, which I thought was just absolutely cringe. I mean, do we know what the Palestinians, their favorite elected government, do you want to know how they deal with how they, I mean, I just hope nobody ties any rape victims to these trees at Gracie Mansion and has another, you know, Gazan-fueled Hamas rape-a-thon. So he did that yesterday while and that's what he did. And keep in mind, too, 17 days after that October 7th massacre, while the United States was still trying to figure out just how many Americans were killed and which Americans, because there were some taken into taken as hostages, while the United States was still trying to figure out the identity of Americans, and Israel was trying to dig through the rubble and identify ash and bone of all the people who were murdered, Zohreh Mamdani led a big giant protest with a bunch of Hamas simps screaming from the river to the sea. So never forget, that's what he did. He's a terrorist. He's an Islamist. Abdul El-Sayed, I keep seeing these arguments on the left, or well, from moderates on the left, that say, no, Zohreh Mamdani is not an Islamist, but he is a socialist. No, he's absolutely an Islamist, and as is Abdul El-Sayed. And it's funny because the socialists think that these Islamists give a damn at all whatsoever about their ideology or their fight for political dominance. They don't. They only care about advancing Islamism. The left is never going to learn, and the right hasn't even begun. We have more on the way as we roll towards headlines. And as we do so, the folks who make the program possible, it is the partners over at Byrna Gun, although it's not a gun. You're like, okay, well, what is it? Well, it shoots chemical irritant projectiles that can deter threats from up to 60 feet away. Now, you might compare it to a stun gun or a taser. The difference, though, is that those have maybe one or two rounds. The Byrna CL, which stands for Compact Launcher, actually has a 15-round shot capacity per cartridge. So there's also no recoil. Very easy target acquisition. And here's the big kicker. If you're 19, if you're 20, and you live off campus and you have to walk a lot to campus, and especially now as the days are going to start getting shorter, that kind of increases your chances at becoming a criminal statistic, right? 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
1: Thank you.
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12: And now, all of the news you would probably miss. It's time for Dana's Quick Five.
13: All right, so we're going to come back to this because there's a bigger topic here. Ed Sheeran canceled concerts at Kraft's NFL Stadium. It's because of Steve, you're on the East Coast. Northeaster or nor'easter?
14: Nor'easter. Yeah, there's like a big cyclone off the coast of here.
13: All the weather's coming for Steve. It's going to gobble him up. You better make good choices, my dude, and maybe get some inflatables. It feels like you're going to need them. Get a life jacket. No,
14: we're good.
13: Maybe like chain yourself down to the ground.
14: We're good here. It's just up in like Boston and Nantucket. They're getting crushed.
13: Yeah, well, several of Sheeran's shows were canceled because of the weather. And Mackleturd and all of his Pally pals are like, it's because of the Pally presser. No, it's not. No, it's really not. It's the weather, but whatever.

0: We'll come back to that. Also, let's see here. Why is everything so slow today? Let's see. This is a crazy headline. A Georgia teenager was arrested after he dropped a plastic tub that contained a dismembered torso. What? That's a new one for the radio program. A teenager, an 18-year-old dude named Kingston Bradley, was arrested because cops responded to a missing persons call at this apartment complex. And witnesses say they saw him carrying this giant plastic container through an open area of the complex for nearly an hour. Police got a warrant. When Bradley noticed that somebody was watching him, he dropped the container on a dirt path and fled into his apartment. When officers arrived, they opened the container and they discovered the dismembered torso of a woman. And they searched his house and they found blood-stained areas, a mop, a bucket of water, carpet cleaner, strong odor of bleach, a large bloody saw. Yeah, it kind of sounds like he did it. So this dude is now on felony. He's being held on like several charges. That's kind of crazy. They have not identified who the woman is yet. So they have not identified that. Let's see. Google is going to launch an experimental data center into space next week. This actually is a good idea, but I do worry about space junk. You know, I do worry about that. So people are asking whether or not this is actually an Elon Musk idea. I think it's actually a good idea, but again, you do have to watch out for the space junk because there is a lot. And remember, one of the recent incidents where this International Space Station had been damaged was due to space junk. So just kind of keep that in mind. And the Australian Prime Minister says OpenAI hacked their government health website. Well, they probably improved it because it's so bad. We have a lot more on the way. Stick with us. We should all be concerned about the rise of Marxist ideology in America because it threatens the very freedoms that make this country what it is. Look at what's happening around the United States. Free speech is under attack. Religious freedom is being challenged. Parents are fighting to have a voice in their own children's lives. And the sanctity of life, that continues to be a battle. That's why Alliance Defending Freedom is fighting back in courtrooms across America, including at the Supreme Court. Alliance Defending Freedom is standing up to protect your God-given rights, and they're winning critical legal battles that help preserve the freedoms we all cherish. 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ADF relies on people like you to keep up this important work. 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A special grant will match your donation while those matching funds last. 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
2: 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The long recovery. 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Wherever Mercy does.
3: ABC News, I'm Dave Packer. A powerful, relentless nor'easter lashing communities from Virginia all the way to southern Maine. One person in Brooklyn, New York died after being hit by a tree that fell during the storm. And Hawaii is bracing for its second hurricane in less than 2 months. Tropical storm warnings, hurricane watches in effect for the Big Island as it gets lashed by Hurricane Nolo. Hawaii County Mayor Kimo Alameda.
4: Yeah, I mean, after a while, you just get used to it. It's kind of like the new normal. We all look at each other and we think, oh my gosh, one more time.
3: Four Americans among the six people killed in an explosion that collapsed a two-story building in Athens, Greece. The blast happened Friday in the tourist district of Plaka near the ancient Acropolis. The cause remains under investigation. President Trump said on Saturday morning that he rejects Iran's seven-day plan to reopen the Strait of Hormuz, though he did not go into specifics as to why he found the proposal unsatisfactory. This is ABC News.
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0: Welcome back to the program. Dana Lash with you. We're at the bottom of this first hour on a Friday. And a couple of things to hit. One of them I saw on X yesterday. Well, we're going to get to this big, I don't know, this giant debate of socialism. Not to be had a survey where they looked at Americans' acceptance of socialism has hit an all-time high. I love, by the way, that this is all out simultaneously when Xi Jinping is coming to visit the United States and you got Zohreh Mamdani up doing his stuff in New York. Huh. So the Gallup poll looks at favorability. Now, remember, we are also in the middle of an educational crisis, a crisis where it's not just students, it's also grown adults. Gallup poll favorability ratings looks at capitalism. Favorable, 55%. Unfavorable, 43%. That is an 8% increase from the polling on this, what, a year and a half ago? Socialism. a new high, +8, 43%. Unfavorable, down by 5, 53%. Now, the crazy thing is that the biggest drivers in terms of demo for socialism acceptance, it's not Gen X. Gen X is the generation that's going to save the world, if they care to, if we care to. 18 to 34, socialism net favorability has gained nearly 20 points. Ages 35 to 54, it has fallen by 8. Now, one thing to know, in other surveys that look not necessarily specifically at socialism versus capitalism, but at big government and government expansion, Gen X has been the most consistent generation in opposing government expansion, socialism, communism, and where it's concerned favorability singularly for capitalism alone, Gen X has remained the most consistent. Now, the boomers, I don't know if I would say 55 and up is boomers, because aren't some older Gen X like in their 50s?
2: Yeah.
0: So I would say this is like old Gen X and then boomers. It's down by 29. So the older Gen X and the boomers aren't big. They're not really in favor of socialism. But 18 to 34 year old Republicans or people that would say that they are on the right are. They absolutely are. Democrats and Republicans. So that's pretty interesting. The positive rating for socialism has topped 40% for the first time. And I think it's a combination of two things. I think people don't know what it is. And I think people think that you can have some socialism, just like you can be a little pregnant. Here's my point on that. I like to do these Rorschach tests every now and then on X just to kind of get an idea. And then I sift through the completely worthless rando bunch of number accounts. Like, for instance, I saw this from the vice president the other day, and he said, quote, our message to corporate America is simple. We're not going to let you lay off American workers so you can replace them with cheap foreign labor. Now, there's several different ways to look at this sentence. And he had a fact sheet from the White House. There's several different ways to look at this sentence. First off, you're talking about an administration that has no interest really in ending H-1B. The system or the E visas. That's something that, you know, we've talked about before. We're also apparently letting in, what, 17,000 more Afrikaners from South Africa as refugees. Just saying, don't know what makes that different. But I don't have a problem with stopping the replacement of American workers with cheap foreign labor. But my problem is this. We're not going to let you. Now, who's we? And what is the apparatus for let you? What does that mean? Now, the reason I ask this is because my thought on this is alternatively, we could just simply make for a better business environment with lower taxes and less spending instead of the government telling the private sector what it can or cannot do in response to the very environment that the government created. Why do people lay off American workers and replace them with cheap foreign labor? Because American labor is expensive. Now, part of that is to keep up with the market, sure. But let's be honest. And this is not a debate about unions. I don't have a problem with private sector unions. Public sector unions I'm entirely against because it's un-American. You have people working with the government to broker deals. And they're forcing the taxpayer away from the table. You don't get to negotiate with my money without me being present. You don't get to make promises with my money without me being present. I don't bust up into your house and sit here and talk about what I can do with your budget. I'll be damned, you're not going to do the same with mine. So that's why I don't like the public sector unions, because the taxpayer is abusively kicked to the curb and underappreciated and not represented. Ladies and gentlemen, we went to war for less. Now, as it pertains to this situation, what does that mean? We're not going to let you lay off American workers. Now, this could go a number of ways. Some people say, well, they're just talking about making the government to where. Well, first off, the government making the government anything is what the problem is. Yes, the spending is out of control. That means we have taxes. People who don't understand the economy, and they apparently, Twitter is the place to demonstrate that. There's apparently a dipstick contest today on X where people who demonstrate the grossest misunderstanding of basic economic principle are in competition to win first prize today. But what does that mean? We're not going to let. The reason I look at that is, now you could look at it, you could interpret that several different ways. The government is going to make it to where you can't hire who you want to hire? Or is the government going to come in and start busting unions? Now see, you could interpret that one of two ways. But why is it the government determining what a private sector business does? The government has zero authority provided to it in the enumerated powers to do the very thing that sentence represents. We are not going to let you. This is basically the same thing as Barack Obama saying, you didn't build that. You didn't build it, so you don't get to make the call. We're not going to let you, so you don't get to make the call. Whether you realize it or not, that is a phrase that is indicative of socialism, because it's suggesting that the government is actually controlling this, as opposed to you. The government is going to control it on behalf of the people, wink, wink. Now, I really don't, I know people who want to fake being intellectual, like to argue that there's differences between socialism and communism. It is all rat bastard Dumbo theory that is promoted by simpletons who think that there's actually a difference between tyrannies. It's just different sides of the same petrified turd. And it doesn't work. It has never worked in any country in which it has ever been implemented in the history of the world. Constitutionalism does not include expanding government to do what the enumerated powers do not grant it. Period. Now, I have many people saying, well, we can do both. What do you mean we can do both? What does both mean? Tell people what they can do with their own business that they built and you didn't? Or stopping H-1B abuse, like be specific. Because if you're telling me that the government can tell private sector businesses whom they can hire and who they cannot hire, that is literally no different than Barack Obama. In fact, it is cut and paste Barack Obama campaign sloganeering from 2008. I covered it, I know. I don't want to see that repeated by any elected official on the right. But see, we're in this era, too much populism. And remember, populism is not a set of beliefs. You have dummies out there who have never studied political theory, and they think that populism is a set of beliefs. It's not. It is a tactic. It is a tactic on messaging. It is a tactic on narratives. It is a tactic on how you organize your foot soldiers. It is not a set of beliefs. Populism is being out front, and also it's a style of messaging. Us versus them, the little guy versus the big guy. Populism can be used by the right or the left. The left has used it frequently, the right less so. Andrew Jackson used populism. Reagan used a little bit of populism, a little bit. Trump has very much used populism. But populism has been used by the right or left. Hitler used populism. Mussolini used populism. Too much populism can lead to some pretty bad outcomes. Too much anything can lead to, except for freedom, can lead to pretty bad outcomes. So I look at this. We already have high corporate taxes. We have one of the highest corporate tax rates in the world. That contributes to why people are looking at cheap foreign labor. We have other taxes on investments, on R&D, on everything. Name it. There's not anything that a business can do in the United States of America where there is not a tax for it. The government is taking too much and spending more than it's even taking in, which signals to you just how bad it is. The problem with that is not to control business, or the solution, rather. The solution to that isn't to control business and tell them how they can operate. The solution is GTFO out of business and let them operate the way that they need to. I have no doubt that

0: businesses would rather hire American workers. I know we would all much rather have American workers working in American businesses. But we would also like to have a government that is reflective, has policies reflective of that position. So until those policies change, tweets like this are nothing more than exercises in vanity. If you really believe in American businesses hiring American workers, why is it that the policies don't reflect that? Why do we have punitive taxation that make it difficult not only to hire American workers, but to expand benefits for American workers? Why can't we do that? Did you know that there were actually some of the biggest corporate businesses, some of the biggest businesses in America during the healthcare fight when Republicans had four, I read all of them, four separate healthcare proposals that were in committee that Nancy Pelosi refused to bring to the floor. One of them was very much promoted by what you would call corporate America. And that bill was the one that actually made it to where your own health insurance was portable, that your employer couldn't terminate it, your employer couldn't mess with your rates, that it was all entirely in your hands. And they supported that. The government overruled them. Republicans refused to bring it up now. So they give you all of this lip service about being for workers, and they try to make corporate America the bad guy. Too much corporation. Yeah, you don't want corporations running everything, but that's a stupid freshman collegiate argument that's not in, reflective of the real world in which we're operating. The problem is, I see people saying statements like this, and I see these same people supporting policies that make this a continuation. So don't sit here and tell me that you care about the American worker when you're making it harder for businesses to hire the American worker. Don't sit here and tell me that you care about the American worker when you refuse to allow the American worker to actually control their own health insurance. Don't tell me that you care about the American worker when you're literally talking about stealing money from them to pay other families. So I don't believe that the policies match the sentiment of this tweet. It is fake. Fake concern. And I don't like to see it happen on the Republican side. We have more to come as we roll towards the conclusion of our first hour, second hour on the way. 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
16: Are there any candidates out there running now, maybe just in office, that you're excited about?
17: Yeah, the ones that have been interesting to me, I mean, obviously Mamdani in New York, mm-hmm. He is one that has been very interesting to me. Abdul El Saeed.
16: Oh, yeah.
17: In Michigan.
16: He's a buddy of ours. We used to do a show with him here.
17: Oh, really?
16: Yeah.
17: I didn't realize that.
16: Yeah, I'll give you his number. He's great.
0: What? Oh, boy. Yeah, Colin Kaepernick, who... Is he still like, oh, I could play, but people don't like me because whatever. identity politics. He's out there flirting. Mamdani and El Sayed, he's trying to get into the news. So he's trying to throw bombs out there. Like, look, it's me, Colin Kaepernick. You guys have forgot about me and haven't been talking about me for several years, much to your relief, because I'm annoying AF. But hey, here I am trying to get worm my way back into some sphere of influence. Here, it's me, Colin Kaepernick. I was like not even a valuable player. I'm not even all that great compared to other football players. But hey, don't let that stop you. It's because everyone else is racist. R-A-Y-S-I-S. By the way, here I'm going to start talking about these two people who have been making headlines so I can maybe try to siphon off some of the shine for myself. Or you could just learn how to play football better. Because people who play football good don't have these problems. Just saying. I always hate it when I see people who suck out loud. And they're like, the problem isn't me, it's you. No, it's you. You suck. That's what. Like, maybe if McElturd wrote better songs and didn't have to have five songwriters credited for one song, then maybe he wouldn't be in a position where he has to act like a palletard in order to get people to get butts in seats who don't even like his music, but they're just there to make a point because they hate Jews. I mean, you know, they're there not because they like you, you absolute clown turd. They're there because they hate Jews. Don't mistake it. All right. So we've got, oh boy, some more things. Barack Obama says that things would be better if women were in charge of every government for 2 years. I feel like he's never worked for a woman. Now, I said this on X. Don't even say it because I hear all of you guys thinking simultaneously. Everybody and their mother was like, yeah, I mean, he should try being married to one. Everybody said this on X. I feel like he's never met a woman. I have worked for and with women, and it has been a nightmare. It has been a nightmare every time. And effeminate men are just as bad. Like, weak effeminate men can be just as bad. So we're going to talk about this remark because I heartily disagree. Not everybody can be a Margaret Thatcher. She was like a once-in-a-lifetime thing. Stick with us. We got more in store.
5: 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The air we breathe, water we drink, and land we share? Real progress begins with birds. Yes, birds. The very ones we see and hear every day. On a walk, in the park, or simply out the window. That's because birds are more than birds. They're symbols. Sentinels that reveal the health of our planet and our people. And by helping them thrive, all of us thrive as well. Audubon is a place where birds matter, where habitats are protected, where communities are engaged, and where change takes flight. Because at Audubon, hope begins with birds. Progress begins with birds. It all begins with birds. Audubon.
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9: From ABC News, I'm Dave Packer. The nor'easter slamming the East Coast has turned deadly. A 56-year-old man killed in Brooklyn, New York, when a tree fell on him while he was walking through a parking lot. States of emergency in New York and New Jersey, but this storm impacting the coast from the Carolinas to New England. People in waterfront communities cleaning up damage while officials warn that worsening conditions could still be on the way. Massachusetts fisherman Dave Marciano says folks in the fishing industry are staying home.
18: We knew this was coming. I'm sure the vast majority of the fleet is home safe. We knew this is a big blow. It's coming. And it's nothing to mess around with.
9: On Long Island, New York, Suffolk County Executive Ed Romaine.
19: Montauk is getting hit with 50-mile-an-hour winds. Our concern is that trees will topple and with them power lines.
9: Meanwhile, Hawaii is bracing for its second hurricane in less than 2 months. Tropical storm warnings and hurricane watches are in effect for the Big Island as it gets lashed by Hurricane Nolo. ABC's Jacqueline Lee is in Hilo.
20: We are, you know, starting to feel the wind gusts pick up. The rain has been on and off, and we are expecting more than a foot of rain and wind gusts up to 75 miles an hour. Now, Hawaii has been hit really hard over this current year. The governor saying there have been four major disasters that have generated more than $1 billion to even recover from, and now they're getting hit with yet another hurricane. Jacqueline Lee, ABC News, Hilo, Hawaii.
1: Four Americans are among the six people killed after an explosion collapsed a building in Athens. Firefighters recovered the bodies of six people reported missing after Friday's blast. The U.S. State Department blames a gas leak. And President Trump announced he's approved new fuel economy standards for cars. While the president's announcement is slim on details and the new standards are not immediately clear, the president says that they will terminate Biden-era policies for electric vehicles. 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
1: Your valuables may not be safe even among the dead. Police in the California Bay Area are looking for a suspect who stole a purse from a woman while she was visiting her friend's grave. It happened at a cemetery in Colma, California, say police. The victim, Melanie Blandino Quinn, says the purse was stolen from her car.
23: I feel so violated. I mean, it's like so personal, because everything in your purse is, you know, it's you.
1: Police say they believe that Blandino Quinn left her vehicle unlocked. Police say the remains of a dismembered woman were found in an apartment complex in Smyrna, Georgia, calling it a shocking and particularly gruesome crime. An 18-year-old man who lives in the complex is in custody and has been charged with malice murder and concealing a death. A New Mexico jury found Facebook failed to live up to its privacy protection. The 2-week trial in Santa Fe Friday ended when the jury decided Meta deceived users, allowing data to be harvested in that Cambridge Analytica data breach in 2016, which generated targeted ads for then-president candidate Donald Trump. New Mexico's Attorney General Raul Torres called Friday's verdict a win for the people and sends a clear message to Meta.
24: Each of those counts is subject to a maximum penalty of $5,000 per violation. So in theory, this company is facing a civil penalty in excess of $219 billion.
1: Last month, Meta agreed to pay up to $18 billion to settle the multi-state lawsuit surrounding child safety issues. Dave Packer, ABC News.
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0: All we get's a couple of pandas. We've been enduring the TikTok slop, and all we get's a couple of pandas. I mean, you've been stealing our damn IP, and all we get's a couple of pandas. These people desperately want to have something wrong with them so they can seem special. That's really what identity politics is. People make up stuff about themselves so that they can seem specialer and they can get more attention.
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0: Welcome back to the program, ladies and gentlemen. It's Dana Lash. Hi, it's me. We're at the top of the second hour on a Friday, getting you all set up

0: heads. They kicked people out. They were like throwing, I mean, not really throwing, but verbally they were flipping tables. It's very interesting to see. I mean, Trump basically was like, well, we know you guys are all horrible, but here I am. You guys suck out loud, but here I am. It's me, Trump, better than all of you. I mean, that was kind of entertaining. He didn't do that verbatim, but I'm just saying there was that mood. And then Netanyahu came in and was all, remember the pagers? Heck yeah, you do. Beep, beep, blinkers. And that was actually pretty fascinating. I don't know if you guys saw this. This is what audio soundbite, 1,070,000. Hold up. Which one was a pager? One. Oh yeah, the beep. You know why? I was looking for pager instead of beeper. That's why I couldn't see it. This is cut one. Listen.
1: Israel hammered Hamas. We pummeled Hezbollah. You remember the beepers? Remember these things? Remember them? Yeah. Well, I can tell you this. Hezbollah certainly remembers them.
0: Yeah, they do. I saw a video of a dude who had his pager explode, and it was like by his groin. And he was at a market, and he doubled over and fell to the ground, and it was glorious because that dude was an absolute Terry in the Drexat Sklounce way. Key and Peele. He is an absolute straight-up Terry. And, yeah, that was pretty... There's a movie coming out. I love the timing on everything, by the way. There's a movie coming out called Paging Hezbollah. What is it called? Is it Paging Hezbollah? I think that's what it's called. It's from, there's some Daily Wire people involved in it that like work with Daily Wire, but do this kind of on the side, but there's a movie coming out and, it's Paging Hezbollah and it's coming out on October 30th. And it looks at that op where they had all these pagers used by these Hezbollah operatives in Lebanon that all exploded. I mean, this thing was years in the making. That is like one of the funniest ops I've ever seen in my life. Like they smuggled them into their command network. They got that. I mean, dang. And so that movie's coming out. He held it up. He's like, yeah, you guys remember these? Did you see the faces of some of the Islamists in the room? They were horrified. How dare you blow up the nuts of our Terries? How dare you do that? So bad men. How dare you blow them up? It's so men. I mean, I found it hysterical, especially when you know what some of the Hezbollah guys did and how many people are actually in Hezbollah. It's crazy. There was a story. I didn't believe it at first because when you think of terrorists, I think of generally ugly, dowdy people that just look like monsters, right? And there was a story of this, and this is not a one-off. It was a surgeon, literal surgeon in Lebanon, who was moonlighting as a Hezbollah operative. And then he went after October 7th and joined Hezbollah and ended up getting killed. And the dude was like a good looking guy. He was not objectively ugly by any means. He looked like a normal good looking surgeon, right? Like if he had walked into like a cocktail party, the women would be trying to get with him. And he was a terrorist who hates Jews, wanted to kill as many as possible. There was video of him chanting about it. That is insane. There are stories of lawyers because Hezbollah is you're born in the creed. And I will tell you this. All of the people, let me dispute some myths here. All of the people that said, oh my gosh, they knew. Israel knew about October 7th in advance. Yeah, they did. But it was supposed to happen in April. That's what they knew. There was indications that there was something being planned for April. I don't know if it was Shin Bet or Mossad or whoever got word of it first. And it was thwarted. And so Hamas pulled back. Now, here's why that's terrifying. Because that April date, Hezbollah was supposed to help. Now, Hamas and Hezbollah have the same end goal. They hate Israel. They're both paid by Qatar and Iran, mainly Iran. But they both hate Israel, and they both want the same thing. This is where you have to thank the

0: good Lord above for human frailty. And I would put ego into that. And I'll come back to that in a minute, bookmark that. So it was supposed to be in April. Then it was thwarted. And Hezbollah was going to be helping Hamas. How do I know this? Because I literally talked to some folks in command and IDF because I wanted to know. I don't think people realize how uncomfortable I can be sometimes when I go, I will just ask, did you know about this in advance? And if you did, what did you do about it? I mean, I was asking people about this on camera. In fact, coming up next month, I have an interview with one of the generals in the IDF reserves. And I asked him point blank that question on camera. And we're going to air it for you. It was supposed to be in April, but it got thwarted. They found out. And I will say it was a little modified. It was a little, they didn't have all the details, but it ended up changing dramatically from April to October. Now, here's why that's scary. When I say that Hezbollah was going to act with Hamas and they did not. So when that plan was discovered and Hamas changed tactics and they decided to change up how they were going to do it and they started looking at October, they wanted Hezbollah to join with them in October like was being planned in April. The only reason that Hezbollah didn't is because of egos. This gets back to human frailty. You got a little bit of a difference between Sunni and Shia, but they still have the same end goal. But there was, you know, basically Hezbollah was like, you're not going to tell us what to do. And Hamas is like, we're not trying to tell you what to do, but you should, if you hate Israel too, join in with us, blah, blah, blah. It was that. The reason that is scary is because the number of rockets that Hamas fired on October 7th to send everyone into their bunkers, the reason they fired so many rockets, and there, people in Israel are literally so used to them firing rockets, they do not flinch. Like, you know how you're at a gun range and you can tell people who go to the gun range regularly because you can see who flinches when they hear gunshots and who doesn't? The same thing in Israel, they don't even flinch anymore. That's crazy to me. Bomb shelters in the north and south are just so normal. They don't even, it's nothing. And so that morning when they, every single one of the survivors and all of the people that I talked to, they said that they were like, oh, we just thought it was Hamas as usual. It took me a minute to even recover from that to ask another question. I'm like, are you serious? But then they said they noticed that the rockets kept coming and then they kept increasing in frequency of being fired off. And that, I mean, they fired thousands. It was like everything that they had in their stockpile. And that's when they knew something was different. Now, why did they do that? Because they wanted everybody to run into the bomb shelters. Why? Well, Israel originally had been planning for a tunnel attack. Like, they thought that Hamas, who have tunnels going right up to the border, you know, right up there near Sderot and everywhere else, they thought they were going to be coming up through the tunnels, not doing what they did. So they wanted everyone in the bunker so they knew where they were. And then they had plans to get them out. That's why. So going back to this, everyone says, well, they knew. They knew about April. They didn't know about October. They thought they had thwarted it. And had Hezbollah joined in October, the amount of rockets that Hamas was firing and the amount of rockets that Hezbollah has fired, there's a really legitimate question as to whether or not Israel would be here today. They do not have the capacity, that many interceptors, to handle all of those rockets from north and south. So really, terrorist ego got in their own way. Now, for the accusations, because people were saying all this yesterday when he showed up to Beeper, people were like, oh, well, he was Netanyahu was paying Hamas. Netanyahu paid Hamas. They financed this. Yes and no. Did Israel give Hamas money? Yeah, absolutely they did. They paid for them to get medical treatment. They paid for Sinwar to have brain surgery. They paid for the polio vaccinations that just happened all through with kids in Gaza last February. They paid for food and aid and sent money over. They employed day workers and made sure they had salaries because they were still viewing the problem as maybe this is one of an economic plus an ideological one. So are you seriously going to get mad? Yeah, they, and you know what? If they didn't do it, nunchucks like you people, the ones who are making these arguments, would have said, oh, well, you're contributing to, they're contributing to the famine. They're contributing. So, yeah. And guess how well that worked for them? If the accusation is that they were trying to pay them off, well, then that failed spectacularly, didn't it? It's such a stupid argument. So he gets up there, he shows off the pagers. Everybody's livid. They're so mad. And then he calls out Mandani. This is, he calls out a couple of people. This is cut two. This is really good. Listen.
1: Shame on you. Shame on you for distorting the facts. Shame on you for inverting victim and aggressor. Shame on you for spitting in the face of truth. Mr. Mamdani, since you were elected mayor of this city, many Jews no longer feel safe in New York. They talk to me. They tell me. This isn't the city we remember. It changed so quickly. Now, it's no wonder. You praise criminals convicted of supporting Hamas. You count as friends people like Hassan Piker, who said America deserved 9/11. America deserved 9/11. Some friends you have. You invite into your home a Palestinian journalist who filmed Hamas terrorists beating and torturing Israeli hostages and later admitted that he refused to publish the videos in order to protect, you guessed it, the terrorists.
0: There you go. That's absolutely correct. Now, we got Mandani responding, too, and Hassan Piker. We're going to get into that. We're also going to get into Marjorie Taylor Greene's gone full leftist. She's praising and celebrating Nancy Pelosi. It's amazing what failed ambition does to people, right? And then McElturd announces he's going to do a quote-unquote free Palestine tour after the Ed Sheeran debacle. I don't know if he realizes what Palestinians did at the last music festival, but, you know, we should probably talk about that. So we got a lot to hit as we move. Our partners that bring you the program, it's our friends at Patriot Mobile, the only Christian conservative cell phone service that is out there. 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
0: 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A rare strain of the Ebola virus is suspected of causing at least 80 deaths in the Congo and Uganda.
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10: And now, all of the news you would probably miss. It's time for Dana's Quick Five.
11: So this is interesting. I had two headlines from last segment where the FDA is, an FDA panel has endorsed a first of its kind cancer blood test. That is so, I think they need to make that like available to everybody, because you can find, you can tell. This stuff does indicate in blood work, absolutely. And they said now they've endorsed a blood test designed to spot signs of various cancers in healthy people. They're saying, look, it's far from how well the tech works, but it's a start. I do think it's a start. I think that's a great way. As much as we can be preventative as possible, we should run towards that. Most Americans in a new survey say the mental load regularly reaches maximum capacity. I agree with this entirely. And Kane noted, too, that, you know, we are not meant to take on every problem of everything. You've done what you've done. Put it to bed, you know. And I really, people are just besieged by stuff. There's really, I've made it. I've had to make it like an absolute effort to completely almost go digitally MIA over the weekend with rare, with like some exceptions, rare, mostly rare, but it's true. I mean, you have to, let's see, Tesla's are, oh, I'm not even going to do this. I'm not even doing the Tesla thing. They're so Tesla's argument in court about free speech, and they used a slur as an example. And they were trying to be nuanced and talk about speech and what is, and of course the people over at Futurism, they're mentally like short-brained and they just didn't understand it. United Airlines is dragged after a woman says she was trapped next to a totally pervert passenger. This is a horrifying story. I would have probably opened his neck up. United Airlines is facing backlash. They made a 25-year-old woman sit next to a guy that she had reported for self-pleasure during a flight. The man was between 35 and 40, and she said, I just got the feeling that he's done this before. And she said that he would not stop. And she told staff that she was very uncomfortable. She needed to be moved, and they made her sit down and forced her to sit next to him. That's according to her accusation. 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
15: ABC News, I'm Dave Packer. The nor'easter slamming the East Coast has turned deadly. A 56-year-old man killed in Brooklyn, New York, when a tree fell on him while he was walking through a parking lot. States of emergency in New York and New Jersey, but this storm impacting the coast from the Carolinas all the way to New England. Meanwhile, Hawaii is bracing for its second hurricane in less than 2 months. Tropical storm warnings and hurricane watches in effect for the Big Island as it gets lashed by Hurricane Nolo. In Hilo, Andrea Gill says they're now used to getting lots of rain.
16: A lot of events have been shut down out of abundance of caution. And the rest of us are just kind of hunkered down and waiting.
15: Four Americans among the six people killed after an explosion collapsed a building in Athens, Greece. It happened near the Acropolis. The U.S. State Department blames a gas leak. President Trump announced that he's approved new fuel economy standards for cars and will, quote, terminate Biden-era policies for electric vehicles. This is ABC News.
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11: We just like play music today and just chill. I would like to do that. A little Catherine Wheel. Sparks are going to fly. By the way, this band was so underrated, so underappreciated. Such a tight rhythm section if you're listening terrestrially. It's so good. Such a great track. I remember when this song came out. I think it was in college, and I loved it. It's such a good song. And they only did, like, one album, right? Yeah. Like, super undercover. Great track. By the way, if you are a subscriber to Chapter and Verse, my Substack, I have a daily track for you. And this is all stuff I actually listen to on the reg. So, I think I had Adam Ant today? I think I had Adam Ant today. Maybe it was. I don't know if it was Amp Music or Stand and Deliver. I can't remember what I had. But yeah, all good stuff. All right, so this, let me go back to this story right up hell. Barack Obama says things would be better if women were in charge of every government for 2 years. This is something this man actually said. This is Cut 16. Listen to him say these things. What?
28: Even when I was president, I sometimes fantasized.
11: I'm sure you did.
28: About.
11: If you chef?
28: Women in charge of every government for like 2 years. And then just kind of saw, all right, how are things going? I have a strong belief that things would, they wouldn't be perfect.
29: But they'd be better.
28: But they'd be better.
11: Wow. Okay. I got two lanes of thought. My first thought is this is what a condescending chauvinist would say. Because men who are in the habit of treating women biblically as equals in terms of their value in the kingdom. I'm not talking about, you know, nature and all that stuff. I'm talking about their value in the kingdom. Men who regularly biblically treat women as they're called to, they don't have to do these overtures like this. They don't have to make these grand overtures like, well, I believe that women would. Nobody has to do that because all universal statements are dumb. So that's one, my one line of thought. The second is that I don't think he's ever worked for a woman or worked with a woman. I have worked with women and for women, and it is a nightmare. I told you when I had my first child, I was 21 years old. My husband worked at a place that it was run by women. Caddy, drinking at lunch, women. And very far left leaning women. The same women today who say things like, we need to force businesses to provide this and that for employees. When I gave birth, they only allowed him the afternoon. And thankfully, he was there when I gave birth. Because they weren't going to allow him to have any time off at all whatsoever. So, and my mom worked at the time. So when I went home, the day that I went home, he had to race back to work. So I was by myself the day that we went home. And then he had to race to the hospital, bring us home, and then race back to work. And I was there with, like, barely able to walk, and I had a newborn. And it was really tough. And I never forgot that because it was a female workplace that did that. It was women workplace. I could name them right now if I wanted to be really evil, but I'm not. But I never forgot that. And then while he was getting me at the airport, they were constantly trying to get a hold of him. Or not airport, sorry, hospital. They were constantly trying to get a hold of him. He was, I mean, they were calling him nonstop. It was ridiculous. And these were left-leaning women who demand, like, we should have a year off if we have babies full paid. Like, that's the kind of stuff they say. But that's how they actually ran their workplace. So that's my first experience with women. Secondly, I've worked at in a workplace where I've had catty women who were at each other's throats. And this was in a newsroom. They were at each other's throats every damn day. And it was to the point where I would literally do my broadcast and I would leave. And it was, and Kane knows, it was awful. I got called into HR to settle disputes at one point, like four times in 1 week. And I remember I got really mad about it one time because I had to try to make a dentist appointment. And I had to leave my job. I had to leave work. I finished work for the day. And HR was demanding that I go in there because two women in the workplace had another fight. And I was done. And I actually went to the boss and I unloaded. And the expectation was, well, if you're, a senior employee here, help out. I'm like, I don't do HR. This is not what I get paid to do. Not my circus, not my monkeys. Fix it. Because it was affecting everything. And every day it was something. Every day. Like, it was like everybody had to walk on eggshells. There were fights and I was done with it. So I have never, ever had a good workplace experience with any female. They are the meanest, cattiest people. All of the problems that I have ever had professionally have been mainly been at the hands of females or effeminate men. Men who are catty and petty like women. And I just consider them like women. So I don't think that Barack Obama knows what he's talking about. I really don't. Because not everybody's a Margaret Thatcher. Right? Not everybody is a Margaret Thatcher. Not everybody is. Not everyone's like that. She was a one of a kind. Now, granted, there are absolutely exceptions to this. No one's saying that they're not. But it's not the rule. You know what I'm saying? It's not the rule. It's just craziness. So I saw that. I was like, oh, heck no. Heck no. I mean, maybe that's his experience. Definitely isn't all of ours. And he goes, yeah, old men cling to power. Like him? Isn't he in his mid-60s? Would you not argue that he's also clinging to power? I mean, I'm just, you know, wondering. The whole thing is crazy. And he was also talking about social media. No one trusts legacy media anymore. I'm going to play this real quick, and then we're going to move on. This is cut 15. Listen to this, where he was talking about social media in this form.
28: I will say that the rise of social media and the siloing, the information bubbles that we all occupy, so that the reality of somebody who's reading the New York Times is entirely foreign to somebody who's watching Fox News. We're going to have to find ways to bridge that. And we're going to have to create new town squares, essentially, where everybody is having a common dialogue with certain rules. And that becomes even more important as technology accelerates and AI and deepfakes and all kinds of nonsense is coming.
11: But, I mean, he was one of the people that did that. I will have you know, when he was running for president in 2008, the Obama Truth Squad, and I wrote about it at the time, and he had, was it Glenn Boyer? Sheriff Glenn Boyer came, do you remember? I think it was like one of the Jeffco sheriffs. And then it was the prosecutor from the Mike Brown case. And another prosecutor. Let me look this up real quick. Let me actually pull up my own story on it. They did this ad. And they said that they were going to go after anyone. It was the Barack Obama Truth Squad. And this was during the race with, it was Jennifer Joyce, that's right. Bob McCullough was the prosecuting attorney. And then I can't remember what sheriff, I want to say it was Boyer, but I can't remember what sheriff was involved. I could be wrong about the sheriff. And this was back in, 2008. They organized this network, and they said that they were going to go after claims that they said were false about Barack Obama. And the media was like celebrating this. And I just thought, I could not believe. And at the time, Bob McCullough was the St. Louis County prosecuting attorney. So I was right. It was Jefferson County Sheriff, big time Democrat, Glenn Boyer. So there was an ad that featured Boyer, Joyce, and McCullough. And they made this ad and they said, yeah, we're going after every, you know, if you're criticizing Barack Obama, we're going to look and make sure it's factual and there are going to be penalties. And I and many others lost our minds and were like, this is not how free speech in a free republic works. And it was wild. And they got so much pushback. They kind of very, very quietly dissolved the little group that they had made, and they were very proud of it. And the governor at the time, Matt Blunt, was very critical of it. I was very critical of it. We protested all of that. Interestingly enough, Bob McCullough was the St. Louis County prosecuting attorney who ended up prosecuting the Mike Brown case, remember? And that's why I always said, you're having a hardcore leftist, and if the hardcore leftist can't get a conviction for Darren Wilson in this case, that means there's the facts aren't there to get a conviction because it's Bob McCullough. Bob McCullough was a notorious leftist. I felt like that was a little bit of karma that came back on him, to be quite honest about that. You guys want to know another side fact? So this is totally not at all anywhere in the headlines. So what did we watch yesterday? Going to bed and I was watching, I think I had on like one of the Draculas or something. It's spooky season, so I watch scary movies, right? I relax by watching scary movies and crocheting and figuring out what I'm going to shoot on Saturday. So Jerry Ryan, who was 7 of 9, remember from Star Trek? Star Trek? And what version was she on? I can't remember. It was after Picard. Yeah. It was Janeway. It was under Janeway. So Jerry Ryan was in the movie. She ended up being one of like the vampires that Dracula turned. And one of my kids was like, oh, good night, going to bed. And I was like, oh, this woman right here. I said, this woman right here is the reason Barack Obama is in the White House.

0: into the White House. And they were like, what? Full stop. So I had to explain how Jerry Ryan basically was the reason that Barack Obama got elected. Do you guys remember that story with Jerry Ryan and her husband, Jack Ryan, from Illinois? Do you guys remember that whole story? This was back in like 04, 05. Jack Ryan, he was an investment banker. He was running against Barack Obama for this Senate seat that a Republican, Peter Fitzgerald, was in. And he was running against Barack Obama, and it was very close. Barack Obama was within the margin of error, but he still had barely a lead on him, and Democrats were very worried about it. So what ended up happening is that Jack Ryan and Jerry Ryan were getting divorced, and Jerry Ryan allowed her divorce records from 1999 to be unsealed. Democrats were trying really hard to get those records. And when those records were unsealed, it revealed that Jack Ryan had asked Jerry Ryan to go to sex clubs with him. Now, they were a married couple. I'm not going to sit here. Whatever. You know, let your freak flag fly. Just, you know, I just don't want to hear about it. And they were in Paris, and apparently they visited one before they left. And that came out, and it tanked his campaign, and that's the reason Barack Obama won. Because Jerry Ryan was petty and allowed and unsealed her 1999 divorce records that forced her ex-husband out. So you can thank Jerry Ryan for Barack Obama, because I don't know if he would have won that race. It was very close. All right, we got more on the way. You didn't know that, did you? We got Florida Man coming up, and the folks who helped make the program possible. It's our friends at Superbeats. 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
18: It's his life mission to make bad decisions. It's time for Florida Man.
0: Man, I have so many Florida Man stories. Okay, so first up, there's a Florida man, again with a sword, Florida man with a sword who is accused of forcing his way into a Florida home, according to deputies. This, I'm always like, is it a machete? It was a, they had to taser him too, but he had a sword. He got, I'm trying to open this stupid story up, but it's always Safari. So he, I can't say the name of this county. He forced himself in, and they had to use a foam round and a taser to, like, I guess, subdue him. And a caller told dispatchers that a dude with a sword forced his way into the home, was making people leave against their will. Deputies arrived. The guy wouldn't put the sword down, so they had to tase him and do all that stuff. Because why would you do the hard way? Why would you choose the hard way if you're going to, that doesn't make any sense. Also, I got a couple of other ones. This is, oh man. Okay. A Florida man was arrested for drunk driving. He was streaming himself while he was drunk driving. Not the smartest person at all. Florida man arrested drunk driving on a stream. And here is where it gets worse. After his mom reported it. His mom reported his YouTube live stream because he was making threats and he was drunk as all get out and he was live streaming on YouTube. So the mother called officers to check on Thomas Leninger, 37. 37. 37. 37. And he was driving his Chevy Tahoe, driving drunk while live streaming and like doing all kinds of like stupid things in traffic. He made an illegal U-turn. He like cut through a gas station. He was weaving in and out. And then when cops finally got him pulled over, when they got him out of the vehicle, he could not even stand up straight. He was swaying. He had red, glassy eyes. And they said that he smelled so strongly of alcohol, they didn't want to light and they didn't want to have an open flame near him. And when they go, well, how much have you had to drink? He goes, I only had a few shots. Yeah. And by the way, it's on camera. They got body camera footage. But he says the F word like every other word. So there's like no point in even playing it. Of even trying to air it at all. Let's see. There's also, okay, a Florida man was busted. A Florida pervert was busted for trying to meet a teenage girl. And then he said, well, I only did it so because I was stressed out. He said he's in a custody battle. Oh, he's going to lose. I'm going to. But, Kane, I need to share you the image of him.
7: Mm-hmm. Oh, there he is.
0: There's no neck.
7: Holy smokes.
0: There is no neck. It's just chin and chest. There's no, I mean, I'm not kidding. Like, there, his chin goes right to the chest. There's no neck at all. The ears are right with the shoulders. It's, like, not there. But anyway, the guy was arrested. He went to a restaurant. What he thought was when he was going to meet an underage girl. He was messaging her for several days before the meeting. But surprise, surprise, he was talking to streamers who rung these operations to catch predators. And, yeah, she told the man that she was 15 multiple times. He showed up. They got him. Look at that. Good. He's a pervert. Needs to be taken out. Stick with us. Third hour next.
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22: From ABC News, I'm Dave Packer. And relentless nor'easter lashing communities from Virginia all the way to southern Maine. Coastal flooding, intense winds, heavy rain, while waves up to 16 feet high are being reported. New York and New Jersey have declared a state of emergency for counties expected to be hit hard by the powerful storm. In Scituate, Massachusetts, locals walked along the beach to watch the massive waves.
23: I didn't go too close because I didn't want to get knocked over by the waves or anything, but I was up there.
22: And the storm has turned deadly in New York City, where a 56-year-old man who was walking through a parking lot in Brooklyn died after being struck by a falling tree. Cape Cod, Sue Mastra says that she's grateful to be alive after a tree fell on her home.
24: The building inspector came. He said it's safe, but I'm not sleeping upstairs. The car took the worst damage. It's totaled.
22: And Hawaii is bracing for its second hurricane in less than 2 months. Tropical storm warnings and hurricane watches in effect for the Big Island as it gets lashed by Hurricane Nolo. Hawaii County Mayor Kimo Alameda said officials will treat this storm just like the last one.
25: Yeah, I mean, after a while, you just get used to it. It's kind of like the new normal. We all look at each other and we think, oh, my gosh, one more time.
22: President Trump said Saturday morning that he rejected Iran's 7-day plan to reopen the Strait of Hormuz, though he did not go into specifics as to why he found the proposal unsatisfactory. He did say that the U.S. has, quote, total control of the Hormuz Strait and that massive amounts of oil are coming out. Economists say the war in Iran in the seventh month continues to have an impact.
26: The price for a gallon of diesel is sitting at $6.48 a gallon. And those higher fuel prices impact everything from food to construction. And now a new study found that U.S. consumer sentiment fell this month to a four-month low across political parties as more and more Americans worry about higher prices impacting their wallets.
22: ABC's Alex Perche. 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
5: In Rome, tourists flocking to the Colosseum. It reopened Saturday following a 3-day closure after the death of a maintenance worker. Katharina Gilbert from the UK says she's not concerned about getting hurt herself.
6: It's really sad if anyone dies in their line of work. Purely as a visitor, as long as I'm being safe and conscious of my surroundings, I feel personally safe.
5: That worker fell to his death while installing an illumination project on the 2,000-year-old amphitheater. A new health alert that's another option in trying to avoid the flu. Moderna's mRNA seasonal flu vaccine is now available for people 50 and older following FDA approval last month.
7: The new flu shot may expand to other age groups after more research on younger people, says Dr. Omer Awan, a physician and senior public health contributor for Forbes.
8: A large trial showed that the mRNA shot was about 27% more effective than the standard flu shot.
7: And
8: it can be tailored and matched more appropriately to the circulating flu strains that are occurring, and that can provide potentially better protection against the flu.
7: Talk with your doctor about it, says the doctor.
5: That's ABC's Chuck Sievertson. Pope Leo continuing his historic visit to France. More than 600,000 people were there for an open-air mass, the American Pope waving and welcoming the cheers from his Popemobile as he rode along France's famous Champs-Élysées. Dave Packer, ABC News.
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0: All we get's a couple of pandas. We've been enduring the TikTok slop and all we get's a couple of pandas. I mean, you've been stealing our damn IP and all we get's a couple of pandas. These people desperately want to have something wrong with them so they can seem special. That's really what identity politics is. People make up stuff about themselves so that they can seem specialer and they can get more attention.
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0: Welcome back, ladies and gentlemen. It's so good to be with you. We're at the top of this third hour. And I was listening to myself with the intro where it was like, all we get is pandas from Xi Jinping. And I had a tiny voice in the back of my head go, but they are pandas. Shut up, tiny voice. Pandas are pure chaos, by the way. They need to give us Jimmy Lai, too. We won't take anything less. All right. Guys, Marjorie Taylor, Trader Greene. You know, can I just say, oh, be nice, Dana. Be nice. No, I'm not going to be nice. I just, it's so nice to see Clyde from Any Which Way But Loose still putting himself out there. I don't know if you remember that movie, Clint Eastwood. It was a great movie. Clyde did not get any real love from that movie.

0: around in the highest heels. It's amazing.
1: She doesn't.
0: And she goes around and she whipped her people. And she had her little pad of paper and her pencil. And she talked to everybody. She got more stuff passed. She made me so mad the whole time I was there. But she got done.
1: She got stuff done. So she is acting like she admires her. And I don't think that she admires her because she got things done. I think she admires her because she had clout. And that's desperately what Marjorie Taylor wants. Marjorie Taylor Greene. Marjorie Traitor. T-R-A-D-E-R or T-R-A-I-T-O-R. I don't know. I mean, take it, pick your poison, man. All works, man. It all works. So she's mad and she's trying to be a bouncer for a movement that she doesn't want any part of. Cut 10. She's like, Trump's lied to us and he's betrayed us. She, guys, you remember how she used to accidentally show her phone, accidentally on purpose, show her phone to the press so everyone could see that she was talking to POTUS? She went from being the biggest butt kisser to this. This is why I can't stand. Look, if you don't have an intellectual mourning or spiritual mourning, and if you think that loyalty is based on that, it's because it's transactional, you're going to get people like Marjorie Traitor Greene. This is Cut 10. Listen.
0: So the way I see things right now is the MAGA movement, and the reason why many of us supported it was because I was never one of those hardcore Republicans. As a matter of fact, I ran for Congress in 2020 mad at Republicans and wanting to change the party. I always felt like no matter who I voted for, I got George Bush and another foreign war. And here we are again, and it was Donald Trump, who I had listened to over and over again, campaigned with him all over the country, and had basically believed his words of no more foreign wars, putting America first, which was very important to me as a, just an average American that grew up in a small business,
1: okay,
0: a family construction business,
1: it.
0: And raised three children.
1: She got a lot of money from her family. Let's be honest about it. So some nepo babiness. But, you know, like, why are we doing this? Why are we even doing this? This is dumb. She ended up losing. She ended up not, she couldn't run. She wanted to run for Senate. That's the truth of it. The position that she had in the House was pretty secure. And she decided that she wanted to go for Senate. It was a seat that she was not going to win by any reach. But she had deluded herself into thinking that it was going to happen. And then when Trump told her no, and Trump was being honest, Trump was looking at the lay of the land like, what are you doing? Because this is, you're going to run yourself out of a race. What are you doing? You're going to just abandon this seat. What is the deal? And so because this was, you know, that was her approach. She thought she was going to be able to do it, wasn't able to do it, got mad at Trump because he was just being honest about it. And that's all there is to it. He was just being honest about it. Like, you're not going to win, girl. It's never going to happen. Just give it up. And she didn't want to do it. So she thought that it was, she expected, I guess, that there, I guess she expected that it was just going to be given to her and there without objection and that she had the right to, I don't know. It's just so weird. The whole thing is weird. And it's unfortunate because now this is, you know, what we have. A few other things, looking at some of the, issue with Paxton and Tallarico. Oh, boy. So this is Cut 19, James Tallarico. He realizes that he needs Paxton in order to be able to actually successfully prosecute this campaign. And at first he said, I want to do a debate. He won't do press, though. Tallarico will not go undo press. Notice that he only grants like one person on Fox to give him an interview. And he won't come on our show. He won't do any other conservative media. But he thinks this is a real flex. This is Cut 19. Listen.
2: Paxton has been dodging.

0: debates all year, and it's why today I'm challenging Ken Paxton to a debate on Fox News. His handler in July said, of course we're going to debate. And then they declined three different invitations from local Texas TV stations. So let's go to Ken Paxton's safe space.
1: But yeah, but it was debates with a progressive moderator. I wouldn't agree to do a debate and have a progressive moderator. Why should Paxton? I have to be honest with you. I read another article today. Let me pull this up because I don't have Facebook on this thing. I read an article today where I think it was in, was it in Dallas or was it Wall Street Journal? And I got I was a little bit sassy about it. It was this, I'm looking it up on my phone right now. So forgive me for a moment because I have it saved on here. No, Texas Tribune. And it talks about Dallas-Fort Worth suburbs may be the key to Paxton versus Tallarico. And I was reading this piece, and I mean, obviously it's, you know, it's a hit piece that's designed to promote one particular type of narrative, obviously. And I thought it was interesting because the people that they were quoting in this piece are Republicans in the area, are Republicans that were always considered moderates. And they either were voted out of office or they left office, or they were voted out of a primary. They were defeated in a primary. Every single one of them. I went through and I was looking at all of this. I'm like, I know this lawmaker. Oh, I know this lawmaker. I know the stories about all of them. And it was almost like they all conspired to, and then reached out to the Texas Tribune to do this hit piece. And they were saying that, well, you know, we're worried about the suburbs because, you know, we've created these monsters and you have these people that we don't like. And it's just going to be very hard to tell suburban voters to vote for Paxton. Is this the best that we can do? And they go right up to the line of saying that they're going to vote for Tallarico. They go right up to the line. Now, there is one that they included that said she was voting for Paxton. And I got so mad about this. And I'm in a group where there are some of these Texas lawmakers in this group. And I said, any Republican that goes public and costing us this race, I personally vow to target you. If you ever want to go run for elected office again, so choose your enemies wisely, because I'm tired of it. We're going to get a commie and we're going to get punished because you don't like Paxton, because Paxton made you mad. So we get punished. This is ridiculous. I mean, this is not even a choice. It's not even a choice. You either want to go for a guy who supports abortion on demand up until birth, or a guy who doesn't, who wants to protect life. You either want a guy who has vowed repeatedly to defund the police, or somebody who wants to support law and is on the record of supporting law enforcement. You either want someone who is pushing gun control and believes that you can't own a semi-automatic rifle, or a guy who has absolutely on record has a huge legacy of protecting Second Amendment rights. Or are you going to go for a guy with open borders? Or are you going to go with the AG that's running for this seat who has already helped Trump secure the border? We don't have people coming in through. I'm in Texas. We don't got people coming in through the border like Biden-Harris anymore. You either want Tallarico's open borders or you want Paxton secure borders. You either want Tallarico's open illegal immigration. He wants to bring back DACA, all of that. Or you want Ken Paxton's legal and limited immigration. You either want Tallarico's higher taxes or you want Paxton and his policy of keeping more of what you earn. You either want Tallarico's no voter ID, anybody can cast a ballot, or you want Paxton's voter ID. And Paxton has been in the courtroom and has been winning these cases right and left on Second Amendment issues, on issues of life, on issues of protecting women, sports, on all of it. I mean, the choice is really, really clear. Really clear. And the idea that, well, we didn't get this guy, so we just can't vote. No, you not voting is a vote. Absolutely, it is. You can't be neutral. Neutral is a position. We have more on the way as we roll towards headlines. Our partners that help bring you the program. 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
2: 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My oldest called me and said, Kaysen got burnt. I said, how bad is it? 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
3: To survive a burn injury and to return to life unafraid and full of joy and be who you're supposed to be is what we strive to deliver to our patients. 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
8: And now, all of the news you would probably miss. It's time for Dana's Quick Five.
9: Oh, yeah, yeah, yeah. All right, so first up, ladies and gentlemen, Starbucks is they're closing 250 locations in America. The only thing I like is their little spritzer teas that they have. And I do my own peppermint mochas at home, but before I did that, their peppermint mochas are pretty legit. Otherwise, it's just over-roasted beans, man. But they're shutting down tons of 250. The store slated to close, they said they're just not making enough money, and they don't have a good customer experience. They haven't announced them, they don't even know if it's all, like, in Europe, or if it's in the United States in Europe, or which ones they are. They have no idea. They're going to retrofit shops, and they're making them cozier. So they said that that's been their push, is they're revamping all their stores. So they said that by the end of the month, they're going to have 1,500 completed. So I guess they're trying to get people to stay there longer, and they're going to make them instead of modernized. So they're going backwards, because that's how they kind of started out. And then they got real super hyper-modernized, uncomfortable tables and chairs and that. So now they're going back to what it was, which I think is actually not a bad idea. If you've ever taken a cruise, have you ever had a dead whale on it?
10: No.
9: Yeah, because that's what happened. An endangered whale was discovered dead on a cruise ship, on a bow of a cruise ship. It was on the Norwegian Joy. Wait, you Norwegians. You just had a big deal about this the other day with your boats and having to be green. Yeah, just saying, that's what it was. They said there was an announcement from the captain saying that there was an issue with the whale at the front of the ship and it would be inspected by the local authorities, Kane. And until it had been looked at, the ship was not allowed to port.
10: Endangered.
9: Very crazy. Yeah. They said there's 4,000 passengers on this ship. And they said that, so they were told that the ship hit an endangered fin whale while it was going from Huna to Sitka. And they said they weren't given any more. Look at that. It was in the Sitka Sound cruise terminal. They said they hit a whale, but the Norwegians were saying that everything else is the problem. Yeah, I don't know about that. Don't know about that one. All right, so the chances from dying from a monkey kick is rare, but never zero. A woman died because a monkey launched a flying kick at her outside of her home. Is it time for my monkey story again?
10: Hello.
9: Yeah. Oh, my gosh. Oh, my gosh. It's on video. Oh, my gosh. Oh, my gosh. Oh, my gosh. Don't autoplay. Wait. No. I don't want to watch this. I can't unsee it. Okay. Okay. 91. Oh, my gosh. 91-year-old woman literally was knocked to the ground and killed her. 91-year-old woman that has way too many N's in her name. Literally, there's like four in her first name. It was in India, and footage shows her standing in her little courtyard. She's just walking back.

her house. She just heard a little noise, and she turned around, and a fly monkey appeared, literally kicked her, knocked her down, killed her. Should I tell my monkey story? I feel like some people may have not heard it in a while, or have never heard of it. Yeah, and Fat Bear Week is open for Alaska's heavyweight crown. Is Chunk, the 1,200-pound champ, going to win again? Chunk, Chunk, Chunk, Chunk. We want Chunk. We want Chunk. So I'm pulling for Chunk. So we got that. And then, let's see, there's, no, I don't want to read that one. That one's blasphemous. I'm going to get struck by lightning reading that, what this parish is doing with pages of the Bible and smoking them. No way. Ain't having that. We got a lot more on the way, finishing out this third hour of your Friday next.

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6: ABC News, I'm Dave Packer. A powerful, relentless nor'easter lashing communities from Virginia all the way to southern Maine. One person in Brooklyn, New York died after being hit by a tree that fell during the storm. And Hawaii is bracing for its second hurricane in less than 2 months. Tropical storm warnings, hurricane watches in effect for the Big Island as it gets lashed by Hurricane Nolo. Hawaii County Mayor Kimo Alameda.
7: Yeah, I mean, after a while, you just get used to it. It's kind of like the new normal. We all look at each other and we think, oh my gosh, one more time.
6: Four Americans among the six people killed in an explosion that collapsed a two-story building in Athens, Greece. The blast happened Friday in the tourist district of Plaka near the ancient Acropolis. The cause remains under investigation. President Trump said on Saturday morning that he rejects Iran's seven-day plan to reopen the Strait of Hormuz, though he did not go into specifics as to why he found the proposal unsatisfactory. This is ABC News.
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7: Welcome back, boys and girls. Your lovable curmudgeon. I'm just gearing up. I have we don't have video today because Juan's out. And it was a little hairy yesterday, so we're doing audio today. So your girl's got a nice hot steam and cup of black coffee here. We're pretending it's cold outside because it's in Texas. We're in Texas. And Kane, is it 11,000 degrees?
8: Yeah.
7: Yeah, the people don't know. The people don't know. So God love y'all. Some of you out there in Radio Land, I don't know if you're trying to make me feel better, but you're like, it's 60 degrees here. Some of you said, it's 60 degrees here, Dana. I don't know if you guys are trying to be helpful or rub it in. I'm withholding the judgment on that. And some of you like literally have sent like a couple photos, like, look, some of our leaves are changing already. And they live in the Northeast. Look, our leaves are changing. Our dogs love going outside when it's not 11,000 degrees. Oh, my gosh, I'm so jealous. I'm trying not to die of jealousness. All right, so the visit with Xi Jinping yesterday, they were in what is that little hallway called? Steve, what's that little hallway called? The little hallway, it's like their portrait gallery. Is that what it is?
9: Where they had the thing.
7: But it's
9: last
7: like outside. Yeah, yeah, yeah. It's the one where Trump was showing off the auto pen.
9: Oh, it's just in the Rose Garden. Yeah.
7: Okay. Well, it's like a portrait little thingy of the president's in the Rose Garden. Sidebar. Can I just say, I don't know if any of you thought this. It's Friday. Half of you are already like the happy hour. And you're listening, so you don't care what I say. Okay. That's a lot of stuff to be outside in the pollen of D.C. Who's cleaning that every day? I saw that they had photos out there with actual glass, like gold photos. The Presidential Walk of Fame. It's outside. Right? It's outside. Can you see it's outside? We all know there's Steve, you got pollen in D.C.? I know you all got pollen there. That's outside. And there's a lot of stuff to clean in that little thing now. I'm just saying. That's the first thing I looked at. All right, so POTUS was out, and he was taking everybody through, taking Xi Jinping through the little portrait gallery that they

0: have there. And a lot of the left got mad. Now, here's why. The portraits look at all the commanders in chief, and some of the captions Trump wrote them. And Biden does not have a traditional portrait. Biden's portrait is not there. I don't think you guys realize that his portrait is not there. It's the auto pen. So when we talk about the auto pen, that is Biden's portrait. It's not that's also up there with Biden. That's his portrait. And Trump showed it to him. He showed it to him and he was like, yeah, that's the auto pen. It's Biden. He showed it to him. And walking up, there's video of it. They're walking up. Xi Jinping's laughing. He almost walked past it and they showed POTUS. POTUS showed him. And Xi Jinping stood there and was chuckling at it. Now, I've got, the left is very, very mad. The left is very mad at this. So he's like, yeah, that's the auto pen. That's the auto pen. And, you know, very highly choreographed state visit. So I think that's when they were going from the Oval Office to a different room to continue their bilateral discussions, right? And critics were mad. One said, this is the president mocking a former president in front of the communist leader of China. It's un-American, un-American, you know, blah, blah, blah, blah, blah, blah, blah. One thing I don't like is we can make fun of the unfortunate choices that our leftist fellow Americans make. And we can mock them all day long because we're Americans. It's kind of the law. Ridicule is part of our DNA. And when I say it's kind of the law, like we legit, that's how the revolution was. We ridiculed the Brits to death. That's how it started. You had pen names, silence do good. You had the penny presses, the pulps, all of it. We were so nasty and loving it. We were mean to tyranny. We laughed and mocked everything. We can do that to each other. You do not have that right as the communist Chinese leader. You don't have that right to laugh. You have not paid the cost to chuckle at any of the bosses. You haven't paid that cost. In fact, you owe us. You owe us for damn COVID. You owe us for stealing our IP. All of it. So when I saw him laugh at it, my first thought was I wanted Trump to go around and go, why are you laughing, you SOB? That's what I would. If he would have done that, I would have broken the law to make him run a third term. If Trump would have turned around and said, what are you laughing at, you communist son of a. What are you laughing at? You don't get to laugh at that. If he would have turned around and done that, like stone face, no cap, I would have straight up rhetorically died and then broken whatever laws I could to get him elected a third time. I'm not kidding. He didn't do that, though. And that was it was weird for me because it's like, you know, members of your family. You can't make fun of my family. I can. Oh, my gosh, I can talk smack about them all day. But if you talk smack about them, you guys know how it is. It's the way you do it in your own family. You know, that's our cheese-brained uncle. We can make fun of our cheese-brained uncle, but the damn communist Chinese can't make fun of our cheese-brained uncle. He may be a cheese-brained uncle, but I'll be damned he's our cheese-brained uncle. That's how I look at it, you know? Maybe I have less of a, I have a pretty high tolerance for it, but I'm just saying, I didn't like that Xi Jinping laughed. I didn't like that. I didn't like that part.
1: Off the air, you were talking about this, how you're like, you know, you hate Xi Jinping more than you hate Joe Biden. So that way, you know, and for me, yeah. I'm like, it's kind of a tie.
0: Yeah, Kane's like, I think I hate all of them equally.
1: Kind of a tie. I chuckled when he chuckled because I don't ever see him.
0: Who? Xi Jinping?
1: Xi Jinping smile, let alone.
0: Because he's
1: chuckle.
0: A soulless communist.
1: Right. So somehow that touched his, what, decrepit soul he might have.
0: The hackles of his heart.
1: Right.
0: The cockles of his heart. I don't know how we put it. Yeah, I don't know.
1: I think it was a nice little, you know.
0: No, he doesn't get to laugh at our cheese brain politicians. Only we do. Only we do.
2: Cockles of my heart is my favorite Bonnie Tyler song.
0: I swear to God. I mean, that's, I just feel like it just, I don't know, because I don't like him so much.
1: I think of it in the context of Trump had everything.
0: But
1: every
0: I love
1: little,
0: the fact that the portrait's out there, but I don't, yeah, Xi Jinping doesn't get the laugh.
1: But every little detail on this visit was covered, and even Xi Jinping said so and was, you know, praising Trump for it. But in that context of everything being so perfect and so in line, and then he walks by and chuckles about it. To me, I found it funny.
0: The other thing that I don't like, and I'm just going to say this once and let it lay there, I don't like all the gold filigree.
1: No?
0: No. I don't like it. I don't, it's too much. It's too busy. I don't like it. Like, having some underneath the windows, fine. Having one above every single portrait, I don't like. And I don't like the font and the lettering that's there. It looks like a supermarket sign above the meat section. Like, I look up and I'm expecting to see seafood, you know, like, I don't like that. I just didn't like, I don't know. Everything else is fine. I mean, I love the auto pen. It's hysterical, but you know, I don't like the gold. I'm more offended by the gold filigree than I am the auto pen thing. The left was so mad. Oh my gosh, you guys, they are so angry. Oh my gosh. They're like this. They got mad because he tapped Xi Jinping's arm when he was laughing at it. I don't know if you, at one point, he walked over, and they're all pointing at it. And Xi Jinping pointed to Trump's other portrait, and Trump's like, no, it touched his arm. I was like, back to the auto pen, though. It was funny. It was actually funny. But I just don't, Xi Jinping laughed, and I don't want Xi Jinping laughing. I don't know. Is that mean? Am I too hung up on it? I don't know. But I'm just saying. So that the left is very upset. And the gold filigree, even Lorraine agrees. I just want to say, she's like, the gold filigree is like, it's like a vine in the rose garden. It is expanding. Every time I look up, there's more filigree. Every time you look away, it's like more filigree. It's like a game, right? Somebody like hurries up and puts it up there. And you look back and there's another one. It's all over the damn hallway. There's so much there. Like, look, I am gaudy as all get out, right? I am goth Liberace. I don't know anybody else that has a buffalo head in there looking over their dining room table, but I do, right? If it's black and iron and animal skin, yay! Very goth Liberace. But I'm looking at this like, that's when I say that's too much, that's when you need to go, wow, Dana. Dana Lash, of all people, says that's too much. It's probably too much if Dana thinks it is, right? Like, we had to get new carpet, and I wanted to get, we're looking at new carpet for our stairs, right? We don't want people slipping and sliding, busting bones. Like, I'm thinking of, like, the grandparents when they come to visit. And for a hot second, don't laugh at me, I entertain putting leopard on it. And one of my friends says, this carpet looks like dead Elvis on a toilet. You cannot put this on your stairs. And it ruined it forever, so I can never look at it again. I can't. So I'm like, well, there goes that. Let's go to beige, yes. So when I say it's too much, hear me. It is a lot. That's a lot of gold filigree. Kane, if I came up with that much gold filigree in your house, you'd be like, Whiskey Tango Foxtrot. Yeah, no, what is happening?
1: I don't want to live around it. But, I mean, I don't mind seeing it if it was done
0: it's
1: right.
0: It's so much.
1: But that sign, you know, the wording above that you talked about.
0: Yes.
1: I'm with you on that one, on that part.
0: The
1: absolutely.
0: Font is just, no,
1: yeah,
0: man.
1: You're right.
0: It's just, oh, my gosh, I can't. Now, I know it's POTUS, and he loves gold. I feel like I'm watching the Austin Powers version of Goldmember, right? Like, I love gold. I mean, I get it. But not everything requires filigree over it. And I know he loves the gold filigree, but not everything requires it. I'm just saying. It's all in the hallway. Like, I bet it's places we ain't even seen now. They're going to be removing gold filigree. Like, what's going to happen? Like, say, like, 3,000 years in the future. And who knows what's going to happen. If something happens and they got to excavate the White House, they're going to be like, these people really loved gold filigree. Look at it. It's why they were so successful, the gold filigree. I mean, I'm just saying, you know. Come on. There's a lot of it there. There's a lot. Would you have that much in your house? I mean, I don't dislike, like, the gold chairs and stuff like that. But there's so much of it right now, especially in that hallway. It's just everywhere.

0: everywhere, and it's the it. I don't, and it looks too uniform. That's the other thing. You know what I mean? It's all brand new gold filigree, so it's all super shiny, and it's very uniform, and it's like the gold filigree is even brighter than the gold on the frames, on the photos. And it's like, instead of looking at the photos, your eyes draw up and you're looking at the damn filigree instead of looking at the auto pen. Like, you'll see the filigree before you see the auto pen. I'm just saying, it's too big. It should not be competing. Filigree should not be as big as a frame. Should not be competing to that level. I'm going to do a HGTV show. All right, we got more on the way. But yeah, remember what Trump said, Lorraine reminded me. They're like, well, you know, what are you going to do with all this stuff, you know, when the next president comes in? He goes, oh, Cubans love gold. And I think he was referencing Marco Rubio.
1: Yeah.
0: That was like a couple months ago when he said that. I thought that was interesting. We'll see. All right, we got to move. We got that today in stupidity still. 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
3: Welcome back to the program, getting you set up for your weekend, ladies and gentlemen. And we've had the visit, the Chinese head is going to be leaving with his wife, and they're going to be flying out today, going back to Beijing. Hopefully they don't put a bunch of spy equipment everywhere. That'd be great. Now, the other thing is the Iranian president, because they were all in town. Brett Baer was grilling him, like, where is the supreme leader? Where's your gay, burnt, maybe dead, one-legged supreme leader at? And he asked the Iranian president this. You tell me if you think this answer was satisfactory or not. Listen, cut 7.
4: When is the last time you saw the supreme leader in person? Is he healthy? Is he able to govern?
5: Precisely, I don't remember the dates, about a month and a half ago. We met in about 7 hours.
4: You saw him in person a month ago?
5: Yes, 7 hours, as I said earlier. We conducted talks.
4: And is he healthy? Is he able to govern?
5: Very much so, completely. The implementation of the policies is in the hands of the administration and the government, but the consultations and the directions come from there.
4: Why haven't we seen a video of the Supreme Leader addressing the Iranian people, addressing this war, even addressing President Trump?
5: Well, this is a process was created in our society, which is the lack of security that was created by the action of foreigners, but the action of foreigners
3: that created our security issue, not us, by like paying terrorists and bombing people and, you know, trying to like stop all the oil in the world. Not us doing that at all. That is not us at all. That is the foreigners that are doing that. So, did you get a picture with him? The burnt, gay, one-legged, maybe dead, right, supreme leader. Did you get a picture with him at all? I'm curious.
6: Paper.
3: Yeah, like anything? No, but believe me, we have seen him. We were talking to him just the other day, you know, we were hanging out. And I was asking him if you heard about the Ed Sheeran stuff. No one believes us, man. Nobody believes it. By the way, Ed Sheeran, he's not canceling concerts because of McElturd. He's doing it because of the weather. Yeah. The nor'easter that's rolling through. All right, today in Stupidity, Kane.
6: Oh, man, my new favorite thing is to hear Kamala Harris talk about, you know, AI and cloud servers.
3: She's so smart.
6: And this is about algorithms and flowers. This is great. Mm-hmm. Listen.
7: They're trying to dumb people down with the assumption that people don't have any interest beyond what they've already seen. Think about that.
8: Oh, yeah, the algorithm.
7: Right, but the algorithm suggesting I have no more interest because I'm looking at this yellow flower. I'm only interested in yellow flowers.
8: So here's more yellow flowers.
7: As though my brain can't handle the fact that there may be a pink flower.
8: Right, right.
7: That I might be interested in looking at. Mm-hmm.
3: Like, her interviews are just, never anything that smart. Folks, that does it for us today. I hope you have a great rest of your day. Have a great rest of your weekend. I am off on my birthday.
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13: From ABC News, I'm Brian Clark. A nor'easter continues to impact the northeastern United States. That's also fueled big waves in coastal areas like Scituate, Massachusetts.
14: I didn't go too close because I didn't want to get knocked over by the waves or anything, but I was up there.
13: Big waves and high tide mean flooding, says ABC's Lionel Moyes.
15: In Norfolk, Virginia, Elle Hodge watched from her front stoop right as cars pushed water down the flooded street.
16: We get this at least, four or five times a year.
17: Yeah.
16: It's like we'll come out, it's like, oh, there it is again.
15: Farther up the coast, New York and New Jersey have declared a state of emergency as the storm and high tide combine for dangerous conditions. In Ocean City, New Jersey, the streets nearly empty. Vehicles that ventured onto the roadways using caution.
13: High winds are also a concern as the storm's blamed for one death in Brooklyn, New York. A tree fell on a New York City Housing Authority worker. It's not just the East Coast that's dealing with severe weather. Hurricane Nolo is lashing Hawaii with heavy rain. Parts of the Big Island could see more than 2 feet. Hilo resident Andrea Gill says,
18: a lot of events have been shut down out of abundance of caution, and the rest of us are just kind of hunkered down and waiting.
13: Huge crowds continue to turn out in France. They are greeting Pope Leo, this group watching the Pope Mobile pass by en route to Lourdes, the sacred Catholic site. The Pope celebrated Mass there. He also addressed survivors of clergy abuse as he continues to draw huge crowds in the first official papal visit to France in 18 years. Police in the United Kingdom say several people were arrested on suspicion of offenses under the Explosives Act close to a major U.S. air base. It's in the southwest of England. That's been a key hub for U.S. operations against Iran. 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
21: 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One of my favorite guests is on the line. We've got Chris Killam, also known as the Medicine Hunter, standing by now. CNN calls Chris the Indiana Jones of natural medicine because he's constantly scouring the globe searching for natural remedies. You may have seen Chris on the Dr. Oz show or maybe on PBS or CBS and also on Fox News where he does a health segment. He's been featured in the New York Times and also on ABC's 2020. Anyway, Chris is joining us today to discuss not one, but three of the hottest nutritional ingredients out there on the market today. Even better, he's teamed up with Purity today to give away a complimentary bottle to everyone out there in the listening audience. So do not, I repeat, do not change that dial. But first, a quick introduction. Chris Killam is an author and an educator. He's written 14 books. He's conducted research in over 30 countries. Again, he's been on with Oprah and Friends and Dr. Oz. Chris, welcome back to the show.
22: Thank you so much. It's always a pleasure to have a great conversation with you.
21: Now, most of us are super busy these days. We want to stay healthy, but quite frankly, it can be daunting. you know, with all the different supplements out there. Now, Chris, you've traveled all over the world learning about different natural remedies. So you really know which ingredients to look for. So tell me this, besides a good multivitamin and some fish oil, maybe a few other things, go into the three super hot nutrients you've been so jazzed about lately.
22: Well, I'm happy to do that. The three super nutrients, as we like to say, are a green tea extract, a turmeric extract called curcumin, and an extract from red wine called resveratrol. And apropos of what you said about my traveling around the world, I've extensively investigated these in their host countries. So I've been in the green tea plantations of China and India and worked with top researchers of this ingredient in those countries. With turmeric, I've been deeply involved with turmeric researchers in India and seen all of that. And with resveratrol, I've worked with scientists in Europe and also in California and Chile and South Africa, all of which are major red wine producing areas. So I've had the opportunity to investigate these things in the field, meet with the top scientists, and my conclusion is that green tea, curcumin from turmeric root, and resveratrol from red wine are remarkable health-enhancing agents that everybody can benefit from in a very, very substantial way.
21: Now, Chris, let's talk about these big three. And it's interesting that they're all found in our diet and all are considered superfoods. The green tea, the curcumin, the resveratrol. Why did you want to combine the three? There's always a method to your madness, if I can say it that way, because you combine these things together. You call it a real game changer.
22: Well, you know, when I look at these, there actually isn't a reason to put them all in separate products. They do go very well together. As you said, they're all food derived. So it's kind of like you can make a salad if you choose out of many vegetables. You don't just have to have a bowl of lettuce or a bowl of cucumbers. And while that's a little bit simplistic, the fact is that all of these are very, very rich in groups of protective compounds that are both antioxidant, so they actually protect our organ systems, so they maintain a healthy inflammatory status in the body. And this is really a big breakthrough. I also like the idea that people can get a concentrated supplement of green tea extract, curcumin extract, and resveratrol in one product with truly meaningful amounts of each one, and not have to go out and basically buy a shopping cart full of stuff.
21: Now, let's dive into the headlines and the research, especially on this green tea, because it's absolutely amazing. I know in Asia they've been using it for thousands of years for healthy aging, but what are you seeing recently in the press? I know you told me the Nutrition Research Journal in its July 2012 issue revealed that green tea significantly increased plasma antioxidant activity and whole blood glutathione. Can you recap some of these headlines and tell me why you're such a green tea advocate?
22: Okay, what you just said about increasing plasma antioxidant activity is really critical. There are many antioxidants that people consume that don't actually wind up in the

0: of your body, your organs, every part of your body, from premature destruction due to exposure to environmental pollutants and things in the diet. With regard to the whole blood glutathione, when we take in the right antioxidants, and not all antioxidant compounds are the right antioxidants, our bodies produce more of its own super protective compound called glutathione. So you take in the green tea extract, you build the antioxidant activity in your blood, and you also cause your body to produce this enormously beneficial, very well studied, very powerful protective substance called glutathione. So it is remarkable. This isn't something that most high antioxidant foods or supplement ingredients do, but it does happen with a concentrated, properly made green tea extract.
1: All right, let's switch gears and talk about this curcumin, which is number two on your list. And by the way, these three ingredients are all found in the new green tea combo formula. We're going to be offering a free bottle in a few minutes, but talk to me about the curcumin, which is spelled C-U-R-C-U-M-I-N. Now, most people haven't heard of it, but scientists and researchers know it's one of the most powerful superfoods on the planet. It can positively influence our DNA, maintain joint comfort, healthy inflammation, and more. Can you share some of the incredible headlines on curcumin and tell us why you use this? And we talked about this off air a few minutes ago, this patented curcumin with greater absorption.
0: Okay. Well, first of all, I think while people might not know the term curcumin, they may well know turmeric root, which is a yellow spice, and it shows up in curries, and it's part of the 5,000-year-old Indian Ayurvedic system of medicine. I've been studying turmeric and its derivative curcumin since the 1970s, and I'll say this right off the bat, that there are almost no plant materials in the world as extensively studied as this. A couple of thousand studies can be found in the scientific and medical literature. We know that curcumin is powerfully antioxidant. We know that it has a remarkable capacity to protect the liver, and the liver is our primary detoxifying organ. It greatly enhances joint health. So if people are experiencing joint discomfort due to overuse, this really helps to relieve that. And it's also what we call cardioprotective. It helps to protect the heart. It helps to maintain normal, healthy cholesterol. And one last thing that is really kind of astounding is that curcumin actually causes your body to produce what are called neuroprotective factors in the brain. So it causes your body to produce these agents in the brain that protect the actual tissue of the nerves and the brain itself. There's almost nothing else that we know of that does this. Specifically, the curcumin that you mentioned offers about 7 times the absorption of other curcumin. So when you take 250 milligrams of this stuff, you get about 7 times the activity that you would if you took, say, a comparable amount of another curcumin extract. So this, in my opinion, is one of the most life-enhancing, protective, totally beneficial substances on Earth, and it has just decades of scientific and medical studies to back it up.
1: Now, Chris, I know that we talked already about the green tea in the curcumin in your new green tea formula, which Purity is giving away for free today. But first, tell me about the third nutrient on the list, the resveratrol, which is super hot right now. Share with us some of the headlines and the science behind resveratrol. I know the French love it, but why is it on your short list?
0: Well, resveratrol is one of those remarkable compounds that I just sort of shake my head at how many different things it does. It is found in grapes, in wine grapes. It also shows up in cranberries. What we know about resveratrol is that, like green tea and also like curcumin extract, it's profoundly antioxidant. But more than that, it shows significant properties. When you look at some of the things in the body that happen during aging as a result of fat accumulation in tissue and insulin sensitivity, resveratrol helps to protect against those things. It's a powerful immune regulator. And you know, our immune system is responsible for keeping us healthy. It is remarkably beneficial for the heart. And this is why it's considered one of the keys to the so-called French paradox. You know, the French drink a lot of red wine, they eat a lot of cheese, they smoke.

0: cigarettes and they stay slim and they have good cardiovascular health, which just seems completely unfair. But resveratrol appears to be key in that. And additionally, there is a brain benefit like there is with the curcumin with blood flow to the brain. So when you take resveratrol, you get brain blood flow. This means you get more oxygen to the tissues of the brain. So this is on my short list for all those reasons and for about a dozen more that would just plain take too long to explain.
1: All right, again, we're talking with Chris Killam, also known as the Indiana Jones of natural medicine, sometimes called the medicine hunter as well. Chris, let's laser in on how this wonderful formula that you created in conjunction with Purity Products. I know that Purity's been in business now for, what is it, over 20 years. They've got a top rating from the Better Business Bureau, and people can get a complimentary bottle of this green tea CR today. We'll give that number out in a few minutes. But first, Chris, before we tell our listeners how they can get their very own complimentary bottle of green tea CR, tell me this. If you wanted to buy this green tea plus the patented curcumin plus the resveratrol, I mean, you'd spend close to probably at least $75 for all three bottles in the store. And yet today, Purity Products is giving away a free bottle. How are they able to do this?
0: Well, you can consider it kind of a smart bet. And what I mean by that, first of all, Purity's big, but they're also very strategic. They know that if a person who's listening will pick up the phone, call in and get their free bottle, and it really is free, as in free, as yep. in it doesn't cost you money, if that person will try the product, take it as recommended, they're going to feel it. And when they feel it, they're going to say, gee, I want this as part of my regular daily regimen. 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
1: 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Okay, Chris, talk about some of the headlines just on the green tea that we didn't get to yet. I understand that dieters just love green tea because it supports healthy fat metabolism. Is that right? And what does the research say about green tea when it comes to weight management?
0: Well, this is one of the especially wonderful things about green tea. We know that green tea has thermogenic properties. That is, it has heat-generating properties in the body, so it actually causes your body to burn more calories. So when you eat a meal, you're going to burn more calories from that meal as a result of taking a good, well-made, concentrated green tea extract. In addition, it has specific fat oxidation properties. It actually burns fat. I'm not suggesting that you're going to lose 20 pounds in a week, but I am saying that this is going to help your body to metabolize fat more efficiently. Over time, taking a green tea extract can help you to have a better fat to lean muscle ratio. So from a weight control standpoint, this is very good news. Additionally, green tea tea helps to stabilize blood glucose or blood sugar. And unstable blood sugar is one of the contributing factors to increased weight. So by stabilizing blood sugar, you have an effect on weight control and weight management. So it's really quite remarkable stuff. You need enough of it. We've got enough of it in green tea CR. It has to be the right extract. We've got the right extract. But the science is there for healthy weight management.
1: All right. Now, Chris, you say that with Purity's formula, it provides you with about 3 cups worth of green tea in each 2-capsule serving. So you get all of the green tea's concentrated benefits for energy, for heart health, for alertness in just 2 caps. Plus, you get the curcumin and the resveratrol, too. So it's easy. You call it your daily shortcut to better health. Explain this idea of a healthy shortcut and explain some of the top benefits as well.
0: Well, I mean, you could, for example, drink 3 cups of good concentrated green tea each day, eat at least 1 really rich curry made with a lot of turmeric root, and drink a couple of glasses of red wine. You could do that every day. Most people will not do that every day, but they still might want the benefits of 3 of the biggest superstar protective health-enhancing nutrients on the entire planet.
1: Again, we're talking with Chris Killam, the medicine hunter. Now, in this new green tea CR formula from Purity, it's really about the research. Share with us some of your favorite studies and the headlines on the curcumin that we didn't get to yet. I know this is one of your favorite ingredients for joint comfort and even for brain health.
0: Well, I especially like the liver protective, heart protective, and joint modifying properties of this stuff. The liver is our greatest detoxifying organ. And we know that we're constantly bombarded by toxins in the environment. In fact, blood studies show that newborn babies contain 200 industrial pollutants in their blood at the time of birth. So we need a functioning, super healthy, very strong liver. We might not think about our livers that much, but we need that. Mm-hmm. And we know that curcumin protects the liver. It keeps it strong. From a cardiac standpoint, it's highly beneficial for the heart. It's very good for maintaining healthy cholesterol and healthy platelet levels. And from a joint standpoint, we have innumerable studies showing overall improvement in joint health and relief and stable inflammatory activity, better joint mobility as a result of taking curcumin. I like the brain protective studies as well. You know, curcumin delivers all this. So I regard it as one of the single most important things that you can put in your body. And I'm very well aware that most people are not going to eat enough raw turmeric root to get the benefits that they should and that they can get from a concentrated curcumin extract.
1: 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Call now. All right, back to the show. Chris, I don't want to get too technical here, but these antioxidants in green tea are classified as polyphenols, and they really are super powerful and well-respected by scientists. But in this green tea CR formula, there's more. It's got the green tea, it's got the curcumin, the resveratrol that we talked about, plus grape seed extract, bioflavonoids, vitamin C. Can you talk to me about this array of really super antioxidants and polyphenols that you've put in the formula?
0: Well, yeah, I won't say that we kind of went overkill, but I will say that we really, really developed an efficient, comprehensive program here. Grape seed extract contain a group of highly specialized antioxidant compounds that not only do much of what I've already described, but also enhance the physical integrity of tissue in the blood vessels and the skin. So we put those in there for extra boost in antioxidant activity, but also for a specific type of activity that isn't as much addressed by the green tea, the curcumin, and the resveratrol. The bioflavonoids enhance the overall activity of vitamin C, and vitamin C itself is one of the most important nutrients that we can possibly take in. So I would say that we were very, very thorough. You know, when we went through what could be in this product, we said, you know, what would happen if we put in grape seed extract, bioflavonoids, and vitamin C? We realized that we would have an utterly superior formula. And just to reiterate, I want people to experience dynamic health. I want people to feel great. This formula, the Green Tea CR, will make you feel great. And that's the purpose of it.
1: All right, Chris, I love this Green Tea CR combination formula. And remember, the CR stands for curcumin and resveratrol. I love that with this complimentary bottle today, our listeners can get started for free. That's great value. What would people expect to pay if they bought all of these separately in the store?
0: Well, I think if they bought high-quality products that contain these ingredients, they'd be into it for about $75 or so, possibly even $80.
1: Yeah.
0: So they'd wind up spending appreciably more than they're going to spend on the green TCR formula. And they still wouldn't get the grape seed extract. They still wouldn't get the pine bark extract, the bioflavonoids, or the vitamin C.
1: Chris, what kind of results can people expect to see? What can they expect to feel once they start taking this formula?
0: I think that people will feel greater joint mobility and comfort. I think they'll feel more energy. Because these ingredients also help to stabilize and maintain natural healthy blood sugar control, I think they'll have more sustained energy throughout the day. And I would just suspect that people will have an experience of greater vitality. When you have a more highly functional immune system, you just feel more energy and better overall. It's kind of, you know, like those days when you get up and go, wow, I feel great. This is a wow, I feel great formula.
1: Now, Chris, the Green Tea CR, let me get this straight. It provides about 3 cups worth of green tea in each 2-capsule serving. Plus, you get the antioxidant equivalent of several servings of fruits and vegetables. Plus, you get the resveratrol and the joint comfort and brain function benefits of the curcumin. I mean, wow, all in one formula. In the last 2 minutes, talk to me about this shortcut to better health and why you want everyone listening to this program to call now for that complimentary bottle of Green Tea CR.
0: Okay. Fortunately, there's an immense body of science that has been growing steadily for the past 20 years, and it's really rich science now. We know that of the various plant-derived substances that exist, green tea extract, curcumin extract, and resveratrol extract are at the absolute top of the list of protective, vitality-enhancing, overall health-promoting compounds. There just isn't anything like these. They're in the Green Tea CR, CR standing for curcumin and resveratrol, product in meaningful amounts. People will take this product. They're going to feel the difference. You're going to feel energy. You're going to feel more vitality. You're just plain going to feel better, kind of more fluid and in that flow of good health.
1: Sure.
0: 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And given that they can get a free bottle, I'm also not saying, now put yourself at great risk and spend a lot of money. 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
1: 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We appreciate your insight. Thanks so much.
0: Thank you. 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
7: 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I am your host, Steve Summers. Before we jump in today, let me take a step back because I remember this conversation like it was yesterday. I was talking to Dr. Neil Levin just a few years ago, and I asked him, I said, Dr. Levin, if you were stuck on a desert island, what key nutrients would you take? Because, you know, it's confusing for us. There are so many vitamins out there. What is the most important one? If you're like me, I don't want to take 10 to 20 pills a day. I just don't. So anyway, Dr. Levin said, Steve, we're working on this. A few years went by, and folks, here we are today. And on the show to talk with us about that, Dr. Neil Levin is here. 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Dr. Levin, I remember that conversation. I do. Welcome back to the show.
8: You know, that's funny. I remember that conversation as well, and you weren't the only one who had asked me that. I've had so many patients over the years ask me just about that. Doc, you know, if you were stuck on a desert island and you could only have one thing, what would it be? Or, Doc, I don't want to take... I'm giving them five or six formulas. Doc, I just want one thing. And this super pill is the answer to that question. I brought that question back to Purity Products and I said, look, this is getting unruly. I mean, I'm giving my patients a multi. I'm giving them fish oil and krill oil. If they're over 45, they need the CoQ10. Mm-hmm. All the multis are underpowered in terms of vitamin D. So I'm giving them vitamin D. The B12s and all these multis are wrong. Folks over 50, 60 can't absorb it. I'm giving them a B12.
7: Right.
8: And it was getting there. They're walking out of here with a bag of pills and they're rolling their eyes at me. So I said to Purity, I'm like, guys, we got to come up with one super formula is what I called it. And they came back. It took them about a year to do it.
7: Wow.
8: And they came back with the super pill. And this is the answer. When I have somebody that says, I just want one thing.
7: Right.
8: This is what I give them, Steve, because this is the multivitamin. I'm talking about a world-class multivitamin. So, this is your krill oil. It's your fish oil. It's your CoQ10. This has got as much lutein, Steve, as an eye formula, a full 10 milligrams of a very high-end lutein. It's got the astaxanthin for the eyes. Wow. Steve, there's 2,000 international units of vitamin D. This has got the right B12 for folks in their 50s, 60s, 70s to give them that energy that they want. This is the answer. If you're only going to take one thing, hands down, the super pill is it.
7: Well, I remember the conversation very well. And to be fair, it had to have been one of those ding light bulb moments, right? I mean, this is actually huge because there is no other multivitamin on the market, at least I know of, that does this.
8: Yeah. There is none. And, you know, it's like, what do you need to take? Let's check the boxes. What do people sure. have to take? You have to take an omega-3, whether it's fish oil or krill oil.
7: Check.
8: I like both because yep. that's just critical for brain health and heart health, visual health. It makes your skin look great. It makes all the cells of the body work effectively. According to a recent study, 98% of us are low in omega-3s, you wow. must take an omega-3. That's right. in here. You have to take vitamin D. Where sure. If you're above Atlanta, let's say, you have to take vitamin D because for the whole winter, you're not making any. And then if you slather on the sunscreen in the summer, you're still not making any. And vitamin D is critical for everything. It signals to a tenth of the human genome. It's important for muscle health, eye health, immune health, brain health, happy mood. You want to feel good. It's your vitamin D. You got to get that in there. The average multi, Steve, is going to give you 400 international units. That's wow. a joke. The super pill has a full 2,000 international units.
7: That's huge.
8: Of vitamin D.
7: That's huge.
8: A meaningful dose.
7: Yeah.
8: And the list goes on and on. It's 100 milligrams of CoQ10. It's the right B12. So what I hear from my patients, that let's say they come in on a Monday and they're, you know, have some neck pain or back pain. I want to see them again later in the week. They come in and they're like, wow, doc, this makes a difference. This isn't like a regular multi where you take it and you hope it's going to work.
7: Right.
8: This is like, wow, I feel better. Once people start on the super pill, this is just something they get over and over and over.
7: Well, the way

0: involved in the intrinsics. But mm-hmm. when I talked to Jan over there at Purity, Jason over there, you know, this took them over a year to put together, because to get everything stabilized, because with the fish oil and the krill oil and then the multi, to make everything work just right wasn't easy. But then the benefits are so great. Let's go to this recent study. This okay. is a recent large randomized study. This is on multivitamins.
1: This would be interesting. Let me tell you something.
0: The multivitamin they used isn't half the multi we're talking about right now. So this is a randomized, double-blind, placebo-controlled study performed by researcher Steve from Wake Forest University School of Medicine in collaboration with Brigham and Women's Hospital in Boston. That's an affiliate of Harvard. So very high-end study. 2,262 older men and women, average age 72. This was published in September 2022, so very recent.
1: Yeah.
0: What the researchers found was nothing less than shocking. They did the study over 3 years. They gave them cognitive tests at baseline. So that's thinking tests. How is this person thinking? Okay. Everybody was normal cognitively when the test began. Mm-hmm. Now, 3 years later, they redid the cognitive test. Some were on placebo, of course. Some were on the multi. The multivitamin slowed cognitive decline, Steve, by 60%.
1: No way.
0: You would have thought this would have been trumpeted from the hilltops, but you know what? The media, they love to come out and pan vitamins. So when God forbid a study comes out that doesn't show the vitamin did an amazing job, that's big headlines. Yeah. But this, 60. This is major, and it's from Harvard. It's from Wake Forest, Brigham Young Hospital. It cut down cognitive decline by 60%. So that's just outstanding.
1: That's
0: Let me
1: amazing.
0: Tell you something. The multi we're talking about here, the super pill, is order of magnitudes better. You know, just the nutrients are better. So you asked me about ginkgo before.
1: Yes.
0: So when you combine a multi with ginkgo biloba, which has wonderful support for the brain, along with krill oil and fish oil, incredible support for the brain, B vitamins, so important for the brain. And then you add our elite lutein, which has tons of brain benefits, along with skin benefits and eye benefits. This becomes just an outstanding brain formula, on top of it being great for the heart and energy. The first thing people are going to notice is energy. But this is going to work. This is protecting your brain. We all want to age gracefully. The super pill is going to help you do just that.
1: You mentioned something a while ago, why it took a year to develop this. Purity Products has been around for 25 plus years now, so they don't do anything halfway. I mean, you put the components together, and you want to make sure that it works. And when it does, you want to tell people about it, just like the super pill. It can deliver a multiple mode of action that goes way beyond just a basic multivitamin. And it boils down to what you like to call a difference maker in nutritional technologies. If you can, explain the savings here and why this is so advanced. Because I know savings is so important for so many people out there.
0: Wow, that is like such a great point. Because, you know, people used to complain about the sheer amount of stuff I would give them, right? Mm-hmm. But they were also rolling their eyes at my receptionist when she gives them the number for the cost of it. Because if you're talking about, if you go out and buy a very top quality multivitamin, and then you're going to get some krill oil and some fish oil, and you're going to get CoQ10, and the top selling CoQ10 brand is 100 milligrams. We have 100 milligrams right here. Mm-hmm. You're going to get an eye formula with 10 milligrams of a very good lutein, and you're going to get a vitamin D formula and maybe a high-end B12.
1: Yeah.
0: I don't see you doing it for less than $200. And you know, the fact that since you're bringing up money, the fact that Purity is letting folks try a full 1 month supply of this for $9.95. I mean, that is really, you know why they do it, Steve?
1: Why?
0: Because they want people to try it. They know this is a superior product. They're not out to lose money, Purity Products. But in essence, when you get this, they're pretty much losing money, because I think the first 1,000 callers even getting free shipping. You'll know that better than me. But I mean, between the shipping and the cost of the vitamin, they're out big money when someone gets one of these. But they know once people see, wow, this is really a lot better than what I was taking, they're going to want to continue.
1: You know, I think this is a good time to clarify how Purity can claim things like better joint comfort in just 7 days with a Purity Super Pill. Because, hey, let's be honest here. I mean, you can't get this benefit from a regular multi out there. It just doesn't exist. Characterize why adding the omega-3s to Purity Super Pill really leverages the science of these omega-3s from krill to reduce joint pain from exercise and activity in just 7 days.
0: This is a great

0: study. This is double-blind, placebo-controlled out of the Journal of the American College of Nutrition. And Steve, this was done on only 300 milligrams of krill oil. It was a high-end krill oil, but it's 300 milligrams. Mm-hmm. We use 500 milligrams of krill oil, and we use something called phospho-boost krill oil. So what have they done here? They've taken out more of the sea salts, and by doing that, they concentrate up the omega-3s and the phospholipids. And this is a really, really good krill oil. So you're going to get this benefit and then some. So in this study, in just 7 days, the folks that had knee discomfort, and I think these folks, if I remember correctly, were in their 50s. In just 7 days, Steve, they were 28% more comfortable.
1: Wow.
0: And they didn't do anything different. They weren't exercising or using PT or taking NSAIDs. They added krill oil.
1: Right.
0: In 30 days, they were 38% more comfortable. Now, researchers didn't stop there. They checked their joint flexibility, their joint functionality, all improved. On top of that, they measured something called C-reactive protein, which is a marker of inflammation. And we want to see that go down. And in this study, the folks on krill oil, C-reactive protein moved nicely in the right direction, showing that not only were people more comfortable, more functional, but their blood levels of this substance C-reactive protein were improved. So all around, tremendous benefit. This happened in 7 days. So I can say unequivocally that if you have joint discomfort, especially knee joint discomfort, because that's what the study was on, just krill oil seems to work just wonderful for making people more comfortable. So if you get this Purity Super Pill and you have the common aches and pains that come along with aging or overuse or being a weekend warrior, once you start to use this for about 7 days, you should feel more comfortable.
1: Well, this is a win-win, because if you take something and it's going to make you feel better, going to make your joints feel better, you're going to want to exercise and have more activity on top of that. So
0: that's universal. Yeah, yeah. When I'm a chiropractor, so I see that all the time. They come in here, they're complaining, I can't exercise, I can't play golf, I can't play tennis, hiking's not comfortable anymore, I can't play with the grandkids, everything hurts. And I start adjusting them, and once they feel better, they get back to doing the things they want to do. So yes, any therapy, any intervention that's going to help folks feel more comfortable tends to make them happier. And when you're happier and you're more comfortable, what do? You want to get back to your life, whether it's tennis or golf or hiking or playing with the grandkids or shopping or just doing more things.
1: And I think, Dr. Levin, this is a perfect time to remind our listeners about the great news here in this special offer. 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I'll give out that number here in just a couple of minutes. Let's bring Dr. Neil Levin back online here with us. And as you're talking, I'm sitting here hearing this cash register going off. If I was to go out and swallow all 15 to 20 vitamin pills a day with somewhere between $200 and $300 a month, you've gone through this whole litany of things. But one of the things that you haven't mentioned just yet, you've checked off literally all of the boxes here, but you insisted that Purity include 100 milligrams of coenzyme Q10 in this formula. Now, that's for energy, right?
0: Yeah. Now, if you go to the average, big box store, club store, the best-selling CoQ10 has 100 milligrams of CoQ10. 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Mm-hmm. So we have 100 milligrams of CoQ10. 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
1: Okay.
0: When you eat some food, whether it's fat, carbohydrates, protein, the body takes those, it absorbs them, it brings them to the cells. Once in the cells, it gets into the mitochondria, and those are your little blast furnaces. That's where you turn food into cellular energy. Well, one of the linchpins to turn food into cellular energy is CoQ10. Mm-hmm. You need lots of CoQ10 to effectively make your food into cellular energy. Now, when you were 20, Steve, you made oodles of CoQ10. By the time you're 70, that number is cut in half. So when you look at a 70-year-old, they're not really moving like a 20-year-old, right? So but the question becomes, can you by orally ingesting CoQ10 in supplement form, bump your levels back up? And the answer is yes. But CoQ10, it's absorbable, but when you take it with krill oil, it goes up. It's much better absorbable. So maybe 4 or 5 times better absorbed.
1: Nice.
0: And that's what we have it. We have in this krill oil, fish oil matrix. Now, one other point in CoQ10, for those out there listening that take a statin drug, and a ton of folks over 50 are on statins. They're one of the best-selling drugs out there, and we're not going to pass judgment on statins here, but the point is, if you're using a statin to lower your cholesterol because your doctor told you to, one of the side effects of statins is myalgias, is muscle pain, is discomfort. I see this all the time as a chiropractor. Mm-hmm. Folks come in and they tell me about that. It's widely held belief is that one of the reasons people get these myalgias, these muscle aches and pains from statins, is because it lowers your CoQ10 even more. So if you're taking CoQ10, if you're taking a statin, it's going to lower your CoQ10. So if you're on statins, you absolutely want a multi that has CoQ10. You want to get that CoQ10 in there. The point is, isn't it nice to know when you're taking the super pill, this also becomes your CoQ10 formula in a very absorbable omega-3 matrix.
1: Exactly. And I'm so glad you addressed that because the energy factor in this is so vitally important. If you just join us, we're talking to Dr. Neil Levin with Purity Products. You know, one of the many ingredients in here that is a clinically validated nutrient is called lutein. Now, I know you mentioned that a little bit earlier. It's plant-based superfood from marigold flowers. It's really the centerpiece of basically every single eye or vision formula out there on the market. And you guys actually use 10 full milligrams in this formula. It helps with sharper vision, helps with macular health, glare reduction. I thought that was a little surprising, which is great when you drive at night. I mean, this is great for brain function too. So, I mean, when you consider how much is in the Purity Super Pill multivitamin, Dr. Levin, Purity Super Pill, I would say at 40 times more here. Is that right? That's a big deal.
0: It's funny that you say that because I was just looking at the supplement facts panel on the leading multi just now when you started asking me this question. Mm-hmm. And they have 0.25 milligram.
1: Wow.
0: We have 10 milligrams. 10. So yes, that's 40 times. That's the difference.
1: Huge.
0: So we have 40 times more lutein, and it's a very special lutein. It's called LuteMax 2020. Lots and lots of studies. Yes, it comes from marigold flowers. Mm-hmm. Yes, it's clinically tested. It's a top lutein in terms of research. And the research is plain. The benefits for vision are amazing. So LuteMax 2020 improves contrast sensitivity. It improves glare threshold. So if you're driving at night and that glare that they can hit you in the eyes, that bothersome glare,
1: oh, yeah.
0: This protects the eyes. It protects the eyes from blue light. Blue light is a very big problem. Like if you're looking at your computer, like I am right now, mm-hmm. It's shining blue light in your eyes, your cell phone. When you're outside, you get a lot of blue. You've heard of blue blockers.
1: Yes.
0: Those sunglasses, one of the things they do is block blue light. too much blue light puts the kibosh on your sleep. So you're watching some TV or you're playing on your computer or your worst case scenario, you're bringing your cell phone to bed with you and looking at that, that's going to trash your melatonin and make it hard to sleep. Yep. Well, if you have enough lutein, it's almost like an internal blue blocker. It's protecting you from blue light. You take lutein and it helps makes your skin look beautiful. 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
1: 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Dr. Neil Levin, let's have some fun here. 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We're going to do it in rapid-fire question format, so it's going to be super quick. The FAQs, so to speak. I'll ask the questions, give me a quick answer. 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
0: Oh, it's really easy to take. Just mentioned it. Three pills, they're soft gels, they slide down easy. 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
1: All right. I have issues with my knees and my joints. Can the super pill help that?
0: In 7 days, Steve, we went over it a little while ago, American College of Clinical Nutrition. In just 7 days, the folks with knee joint discomfort were 28% more comfortable. In 30 days, they were 38% more comfortable. So yeah, knees, I found in my practice, this is the kind of formula that just pretty much is very joint friendly.
1: All right. Considering what we know about Purity Super Pill here, do you have any testimonials that you can share?
0: Oh, yeah. I did pull four, just the first few I saw here. This guy's got a fun name, Bebop from Lehigh Valley, Pennsylvania. He's in the age 55 to 64 bracket, rates at 5 stars. He says, best multi. I'm so happy switching to the Purity Super Pill. Wow. Good mix of vitamins, krill and fish oil and CoQ10. Easy to take. I feel better after just a couple of weeks.
1: Give me another one.
0: One nickname, April from Mesa, Arizona. She says, amazing. I'm 65 years old. I feel like I'm in my 30s. People say I look like I'm in my 40s. The Super Pill makes me feel amazing. I love all the Purity products.
1: All right, one more.
0: Here. Sean T. He says, so much in one pill, excellent quality. It's easier to take just one pill instead of several. Definitely a plus. I don't have time to count out pills every day, every week. Take one of these and you're good to go. I could tell an immediate difference while on this product. More energy, less health issues. 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This is vitamin taking made easy. 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So yeah, this is one of those, once people start on this, they want to continue. This is a great nutrient And again, for $9.95, absolutely give this a try.
1: Dr. Neil Lemon, we've run out of time. I better go and give out that number.
0: Time always flies by, Steve. Thanks for having me.
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8: 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Thank you for tuning in. God bless you. Hope I'm making a difference in your life. That's the main thought on this radio show, to teach you the good, the bad, the ugly about the car business. 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So we can prepare you for your next purchase or your next sale, because it does matter. It's your hard-earned money that I want to help you with to make a better decision today that'll pay off tomorrow. And it's tough out there, and times have changed. The car business has changed, and I'll try to keep you up to date what's going on. So God bless you. Thank you. Thank you for tuning in. Buckle up. Let's get ready for the good show. I hope you're having a great weekend. I hope you got some plans to relax. Some people have to work. I work on Saturdays. I know how that goes. But Sunday, I'm usually at the Tree of Life, the third, fourth, and fifth Sundays. I greet at the front door. If you want to meet me and come to Tree of Life, I mean, I'm there on Sundays, the 3rd, 4th, and 5th Sunday of the month. Love to talk to you. But I teach the good, the bad, and the ugly about the car business. And I buy the good, the bad, and the ugly. Cars, trucks, vans, houses, land, it don't matter. I've been buying land and houses 55 years. I've been doing the car business over 60 years. And I love what I do. I love people. I love talking to people. I had a gentleman stop in my lot that had sold his business. We were talking about several things. We're talking about keeping how much money dealerships make on dirty injectors and how to clean them and do it properly and save you a lot of money. I saved some people $5,000 a piece to put new injectors in their diesels. We got them cleaned up and they didn't have to replace them. I've got a Dodge diesel that's got 1,300,000 miles and I can prove it. 1,300,000. Still runs great. Original injectors. Head's never been off. Pan's never been off. And it's pulled a 2- and 3-car trailer most of its life. But you got to take care of them. You got to maintenance them. You got to know what to do. And I'm blessed because I do. I've been in the car business. I've dealt with these things when they were easy to work on. And now there's more computers than, you know, they say in a car or truck today, there's more computers than there is in the spaceships going to the moon. So who knows? But there's a bunch of them. I remember there was a statement out about motorcycles had more computers on it than it 40 years ago would have cost $7 million. Now we make them and throw them on everything that we own. So you got to be prepared. You got to understand, hey, the good, the bad, and the ugly about the car business, because it can sting you. It can hurt you. Just talked to a lady who's been battling on a situation trying to get a car fixed. I mean, a truck. I'm sorry. She got a truck for her son. And some of these warranty companies won't pay, I'm telling you. But the experience I've had, I know the good ones and the bad ones and the ugly ones, you know. And so extended warranties are very important right now. Years ago, it wasn't so bad. I mean, I used to have mechanics work for $50, $60 an hour, you know, 30, 40 years ago. And now you can't find one under 100. And then franchise dealers are $250 an hour. I've got a Mercedes guy that quoted me because he likes my radio show a little better price. But he's an independent. You know, his overhead's less than new car dealers. And the pressure to make money is not as strong. They put pressure on these service departments. Big time pressure to make money. They got to cover the overhead that's on these dealerships. And so, and then they train them to try to buy your vehicle to resell it or resell the new ones or use one they have. So you got to be prepared. You got to understand. I love Proverbs 1:5, let the wise listen and add to their learning. I want you to know exactly what's going on. I want you to be prepared mentally, physically, spiritually for a battle for your money. You got a dollar sign on your back and a target on the front because they'll target you. They'll try to get every available dollar. Well, think about it. When's the last time you bought a vehicle and it lasted and it was worth something when you got making that last payment? And so I've talked on another radio show I have that's in New Brunswick now. I'm on another station in New Brunswick. You can call me and I'll tell you. I'll tell you where all my radio stations, where all my shows are. You can call me anytime, 830-708-4789. But I've talked to a lot of people who are struggling with dealerships not giving them paperwork. You got to have your paperwork and know exactly. I think I mentioned last week about a lady that bought a vehicle, a new one, and it had miles on it, had scratches on it, all kinds of problems on it, and they were supposed to fix it, and they didn't fix it, and she couldn't get the new car. It was a battle. And she was a single mom, a teacher, you know. And will they take advantage of a woman? Oh, will they? Will they really? Especially a single mom that's worried about safety and size and you know, and don't. See, that's the problem. We go to school for everything in the world. She's got a degree. She goes to school for everything in the world, but we don't go to school for buying and selling what we own. We're not prepared, and car dealers get trained 365 days a year. Hey, go to a party and be there with a car salesman. He tries to sell everybody at that party, even the dog, you know. Hey, come here, Rover, you need a new car. So anyway, you got to be prepared. You know, a salesman's a salesman, I'm sorry. I'm trying to sell to educate you, to help you make a better decision. And it's terrible, the car business, because it costs you so much money and what man makes breaks. But I want you to make decisions today that'll pay off tomorrow. I should have mentioned this. You know, debt replaces discipline. How do you mean by that? Well, we don't care. We've got society, especially in the United States, thinking that it's all right to have debt. And in some situations, that we don't have a choice. But it replaces discipline. Well, how does that work? I mean, you can't say no to yourself. You walk into a dealership wanting to spend $500 a month, and this is what the car dealer magazine say, and you spend $700, $750 a month, and you don't add that up for 72 months, you know, that's over almost $18,000. 84 months, over $20,000. That's extra, and you're paying interest on it. So you've got to match your budget with your lifestyle, what's coming up. We don't know what happened tomorrow. I'm going to tell you, December 1st, 2018, I was working hard. Things were a little off in my body, but not bad. You know, I was still working, you know, 8, 10, 12 hours days. But, you know, then they found out I was 100% blocked on 3 of my veins to my heart, and I needed triple bypass. And my cardiologist couldn't believe I was still living. Well, we don't know about tomorrow. We don't know about an accident. We don't know about our job. Right now, we don't know about the economy. It looks good. It looks real good. But, I mean, there's some issues with our government. There's some issues with our what's going on. Terrorism is going on. I mean, we can get blown up anytime. I mean, this country's not settled like it's unsettled. So we got to think about the future, prepare for the future. I love Ecclesiastes. It says 4:4, it says, and I saw that all labor and all achievement springs from man's envy of his neighbor. Keeping up with the Joneses sounds like to me. My brother-in-law, my guy that I work with, they got him a new truck. They got him a new SUV. They got him a new house. Sometimes we live over our heads. Have we gotten that situation? Well, they put out a figure the other day. I found that 6 million car notes are 90 days or more delinquent. Have we bought more than we can afford? What about breakage? I mean, you know, I mentioned that I ran for U.S. Congress and didn't quite make it. A lot of issues there. I learned a lot. But, you know, and so I was listening to Bloomberg Radio Business Channel, and they've got experts in the car business that say that the manufacturers are training, guiding, asking, directing their engineers to build cars. They last 70, 80, 90,000 miles. Then you throw a bunch of parts at it, and you got to buy new. Can you afford that? I mean, everybody drives a used car. Got a gentleman who listens to my radio show, bought a brand new $99,000 car. In time he got out the door with some extras, this, that, and the other, it was $118,000. And he didn't like it. Several reasons he didn't like it. And he could afford it. Two kinds of Ford and can't afford. Oh, man, them can't affords are miserable. But this one was that he could afford. So he had it for a month, maybe two at the max, I think is what he told me. And he took it back to him and sold it back to the dealership for $96,000. I don't know, that's a $22,000 hit. I don't think I liked that for 2 months. But he can afford it. He didn't like it. He made up his mind, hey, I'm going to turn it loose. So you don't think you drive a used car? Everybody drives a used car. There's proof right there. The man owned it 2 months, took it back, and they bought it like a used car. So you got to be prepared mentally, physically, spiritually for a battle for your money. And if you're trying to keep, this gentleman wasn't, but if you're trying to keep up with the Joneses, do you pay too much? Do you owe too much? What about insurance lately? Everybody's insurance has gone up. Man, I'm

gonna tell you, and who owns the insurance company? Warren Buffett and George Soros. Boy, they don't they know what a cash cow is? And then Buffett's bought a lot of dealerships. I think he's well past 100, wanting to buy 200 more. I know one of his ex-employees. And you got Penske buying dealerships. You got the Canadians buying dealerships. You got Group One and this group and that group trying to buy dealerships. I think in the next 5 years, there's not going to be any mom and pop dealerships left. And I've got notes for a book, Mom and Pop to Billionaires. I've seen it the last 63 years. I've seen the changes. I've seen the attitude change. I see the greed come in to owning a dealership. You don't think they're not cash cows? Well, I got news for you. You'll learn the good, the bad, and the ugly about the car business. And you know what? We don't blame the salesperson. We don't blame the dealership when after 2 or 3 years we come out of the black cloud and realize, I paid too much for this car. I'm still paying on it. Still got years to pay on it. And it's not worth much. Well, everybody says a new car averages $58,000. And I think that's a little high. But anyway, you can buy stuff cheaper or better. You got to call me to get that information, 830-708-4789. And you've got to, at $58,000, let's say, or let's say $50,000. And you drive it 3 years and it's worth $5,000 or $6,000. Miles matter. Had a gentleman call me the other day, got a truck. He drives some. He don't drive a whole lot. Said, my truck's got 78,000 miles. I said, well, you need to trade it between now and 88,000. 90 hurts a little. 100 hurts a little. Right now, the magic number is 130. 130. When it gets past that, it drops like a rock. So you got to be prepared when to trade, when to buy, how much you like it. Talk to some people that's got a Kia that's got 130, 40,000 miles on it. Got some problems with it now. But, what man makes breaks and what, they don't want them to last forever. They want them to buy them a new one. Of course, there's no warranty, no nothing, and there's some issues. And so they're trying to work through that. I'm helping them there, talking to them there. We're trying all kinds of stuff on it. But like I said, debt replaces discipline. Well, how many fun toys have we got? Motorcycles, boats, campers. I mean, that stuff is fun. It's hobbies. And we need time to get away. But, my mother taught me years ago, make money on your hobbies. Make sure if you're buying a toy that you got cash money. She instilled some good things to me. My dad taught me, if your word's no good, you're no good. I try my best to do what I'm saying. Right now I'm super busy. So if you call me, we got something working, please. I'm trying my best to get there. And so you got to think about everybody else, what's going on. And so now we're dealing with zero interest rates. We're seeing manufacturers throw money at trying to get rid of the 26s because the 27s are here and more coming. And so they're throwing money at it, but you got to have great credit. This is not for the person with bad credit. They are not going to go for that. No. You got to have good credit. So they're throwing everything in the world to move the 26s. And there's some dealers that have 25s. But the manufacturers give them some extra money when the 27s come out. So they've got some money on the back end of the 26s and probably on the 25s because they definitely need to move. Have they priced themselves out of the market? Have cars and trucks got so high that we can't afford it? And they're talking about wages are up 3.5-4%. We understand that. And gasoline is up, diesel's up. We're battling with that. It soon will be turned around. I own 16 small pieces of oil wells. I watch that real closely. I want it to be fair for everybody. I don't like $100 barrel of gas and oil. We need to get it down, and it is coming. But also we've got terrorism going on, like I say, in the country. And so we've got to protect the United States, protect our people.

0: people. You know, I it's not being, I don't know, out of line, but, you know, we need to police ourselves. You know, we've got the Democrats wanting to police the world, but we need to police ourselves. We need to take care of our people, especially the people that were born and raised here and the people that are coming over to do well, help the country, improve the country, pay taxes, become a citizen. My great-great-grandparents came over and they did it right. Why can't other people do it right? What's different from them than us? But anyway, so we're in this transition. We're in this market. We're in the time when things slow down. We have a market change. We just taken a little bit of it last couple of weeks in the car business. Things have tightened up. Car lots are full. So you got to make the right decision on the right car. And if it's not what you need, if you feel mixed up or lost or don't understand, hey, take my advice, walk out. Readjust, give me a call. 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I can help you if there's a problem. I'm trying to help a guy right now about a situation. 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Some you need to buy a warranty, some you don't. Helping a lady on a truck. It's kind of a long story, but anyway, she asked me if that was a good truck, and I said, as much as I've seen, yes. I'm involved in the transaction, but I'm just now buying the truck and reselling it to her to help her out. So anyway, you got to know what you're buying, what you think it will last, how you're going to take care of it, what's it going to cost you. You know, I'm switching a lot of companies from diesel to gas. Maintenance, breakage, all kinds of stuff. Got a lot of companies going to gas. And you know, I understand. I agree. And I've got a diesel at the moment, but I'll switch to gas in a heartbeat because it costs a lot less to do. So you got to weigh up all the avenues, the opportunities, directions you need to go. I want you to be the best you can. I want you to make the right decisions. I don't want you to try to keep up with the Joneses. You know, buy what you can afford, you know, afford and can't afford. I keep telling you that, and that does matter. Hey, if you got any silver dollars you want to sell, give me a call. Or any silver, I'm looking for some stuff. And old signs, looking for some old signs. I buy the good, the bad, and the ugly, you know, so, I'd be there. My mother taught me to give 110%, and she taught me debt was a bad deal. And it's got to the point, and of course, that was 30, 40, 50 years ago. My mother passed in 79, but she taught me a lot of good stuff, and I'm trying to instill it in you to go that direction. Then still buy what you can afford, make sure you can afford it. Because, I mean, we got insurances, in my opinion, it's going crazy. I mean, in insurance, we're paying way too much money. The billionaires are making way too much money. And so, you know, you've got to find out. And I tell you, if you buy a sports car and they want to give you a six-month more policy, you might want to look at that. Because let me tell you something. You get a ticket or an accident, and the next 6 months you try to get it insured will be super, super high. So I'm trying to get you to understand, you know, and look at tires. I mean, I had a truck I'm trying to buy, and it needed six tires. It's a diesel, a Dodge diesel. The tires would be $1,500 to $2,000. Yeah, batteries, they've gone out of sight. Just had a lady that called me, said, I need a battery. And I said, well, go to Walmart. Walmart, and I said, yeah, they're the best. That you get the best price and they got the best warranty. And so we got to check prices on everything that we're looking at. I mean, there's some trucks that you buy that the price of tires, sports cars, price of tires. And so, you know, I want you to understand, prepare. You know, it's too many people don't spend enough time figuring out what the vehicle's going to cost them. We spend a lot of time researching TVs, and I don't. In fact, I didn't have a TV for 4 years. But anyway, we've spent a lot of time researching a TV or something we're going to buy, and we don't do it for a vehicle. We don't do it for a car. We don't ask enough questions. We don't check it out. We don't see. And some of these manufacturers pay a lot of money to get a good rating on their vehicle. If you want to know the good, the bad, and the ugly ones, call me, 830-708-4789. If you own a company and you got vans with bad motors, bad transmissions, wrecked or whatever, you might give me an opportunity there. I buy the good, the bad, and the ugly. I know there's a lot of places that buy vehicles, but number one, you're dealing with me. I'm the owner. And I'll give you the truth about it one way or another. Hey, if I get outbid on a vehicle, I'll tell you to go there. So you got to understand that. My overhead is super low. I'm a blessed man. My lot's paid for. My car's paid for. I'm a super blessed man. And so I'll deal with you direct. I stay on the market. I'm at the auctions every week. I'm on the internet every week, seeing what the market's doing, what's going on. I know exactly what it takes to fix your car. Hey, because all the cars need some work of some kind. So give me a call if you want the truth about a vehicle, what it's worth. And I buy a lot of vans and trucks from companies because they got a problem, you know, and it may be engine, transmission wrecked or something, you know. And I'm going to tell you exactly what the market is at that time. Sometimes people will wait too long. We're in that market change. Be prepared. But let me tell you something. It gets real slow middle of November to the end of the year. If you own a company and you need to dump some inventory, don't wait to the end of the year. Do it now. Do it in the next 30 days. Clean your inventory up. Look at what you own, what you need to get rid of. Give me a call. I'll give you free advice about it. I might not be the person you want to sell it to or what you want to do, but, you know, I do buy a lot of company units, big companies. I did a lot of business with Valero for years. The guy I was doing business with passed away. I was selling them a lot of trucks to go to their plants. And everybody, they wanted used trucks. Let me tell you the story. So the big wheels from Valero would go down to the plants, and they'd say, what year is this truck? They'd tell them, well, it's a year or two old. Man, y'all don't take care of our new trucks, you know. And this looks terrible. Well, that gentleman about 20 years ago, he figured out, why don't I buy some older trucks that are 5, 6, 8 years old? So when they go down there and look at them, they're already old, and they think we're taking care of them better. So I sold him a lot. 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We took trucks to Oklahoma, to Beaumont, to Corpus, all kinds of different plants for them. And the big wheels were happy. You know, this is a, you know, 7, 8 year old truck. They must be taking care of it. 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I hope you have a great weekend.
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4: From ABC News, I'm Brian Clark. It's a big sporting weekend for President Trump, who attended the Texas-Tennessee college football game yesterday. Today, he'll visit the President's Cup golf tournament in Illinois. Meanwhile, his administration's touting wins after his summit with China's Xi Jinping. ABC's Stephen Portnoy has the latest from the White House.
5: The White House says each country aims to reduce tariffs on $30 billion worth of imported goods. The deal, the product of this past week's summit between President Trump and China's Xi Jinping. The White House says China will ease tariffs on American agricultural products, fish and seafood, logs and wood products, cosmetics and medical devices.
4: The nor'easter that's battering the East Coast is now blamed for one death after a New York City Housing Authority worker was struck by a falling tree. Coastal flooding is a growing concern. There's also power outages affecting over 100,000 people from Virginia to Massachusetts. Hawaii's Big Island's also dealing with severe weather. It's Hurricane Nolo bringing strong winds and heavy rain, but ABC's Jacqueline Lee in Hilo says there are additional worries.
6: We did catch up with the mayor here, and he explained they're on high alert because of new precursor activity at Kilauea's volcano. He says what they are concerned about is something called tephra, or something, as he described, as volcanic hail. He says if that erupts and gets caught up with the winds from Hurricane Nolo, that could create a slew of issues, including possibly messing with their water supply.
4: British police responding to a major incident outside an airbase used by the U.S. military.
7: Armed police are now blocking the entrance to the base as well as the surrounding village, but they do believe this incident is contained. Now, back in July, the U.K. said its armed forces were ready to protect the country after Iran's Revolutionary Guards issued a warning not to allow U.S. bombers to fly from Fairford, saying the air bases would then become legitimate targets.
4: You're listening to ABC News.
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1: The biggest challenges that you will ever face, the hardest problems that you will ever solve, every one of them is going to have to be won with a step of faith. When you think about Jericho, sometimes people want to know, how did the walls get so big? How did this city have so much time to build such a structure? The answer is very simple. Jericho got such high walls because of the absence of righteousness in the promised land. You see, Jericho was built on the other side of the Jordan in what is geographically called Canaan. And Canaan was the land that God promised to Abraham, to Isaac, and to Jacob. It was covenantal land. It still is to this day, regardless of what the United Nations thinks. But as long as Abraham, Isaac, and Jacob and their descendants were in the promised land, righteousness was there and unrighteousness could not take a foothold. However, the sons of Jacob, they moved from Canaan land because of the famine into Egypt, where their brother Joseph had gone before them and made provision. And in order to survive, they went to Egypt, and we know how the Bible unfolds the story of God's providence. While they were in Egypt, they prospered, but eventually there arose a Pharaoh who knew not Joseph, and he enslaved the children of Israel for 400 years until Moses came. But for 400 years, there had been an absence of righteousness in the promised land. For four centuries, the inhabitants of Jericho got to build the walls as high as they wanted because there wasn't anything to stop them. The message is very clear. The strongholds in your life, the problems that you need to face, the things that you need to change, the longer you ignore them, the harder they are to defeat, because the longer they get to build the defenses against you. The longer that righteousness is absent, the higher the walls are going to get. Stop acting like voting for the next guy is going to change everything. You vote for Jesus every day that you live and you breathe in the way that you behave. So what's the first lesson that we learn in the first lap? Lesson one, lap one. God expects you to work. I know that there are some people running for office that think that you should get minimum wage for doing absolutely nothing. But that's not how God works. God's not a communist. God is a capitalist. He expects you to work. How do you know? The Bible says he who does not work should not eat. Why? Because hunger is a heck of a motivator. But look at what he told Joshua. Joshua chapter 6, verse 3, he told Joshua, and you shall march. Say that with me. And you shall march. He told him, I'm giving you the city. You're going to win the victory, but you're going to have to do the work of marching around the city. So in Joshua chapter 6 and verse 12, the Bible says, and Joshua rose early in the morning. Now, I know that that doesn't bless many of you, because some of you don't like getting up early. That's why you come to 11 o'clock and not 8:30. But the point is not the hour of the day that Joshua got up. The point is, once God told him what to do, he went about doing it. He didn't debate what God gave as a direction. He didn't ask 600,000 men, hey, what do you think? God wants us to march. Do you think that's the right thing? I mean, how should we march? Should we do it like this? Or, you know, I mean, how? Do my shoes match my robe? I mean, I want to make sure everything coordinates. Of course, I'm being sarcastic, but sometimes God's kids get in their own way whenever God gives them a clear direction and they want to discuss what God told them to do. When God tells you to do something, the discussion is over. Guess what it's time to do? Work. Actually, go do it. Sometimes they start to complain.

Strategize. Have you ever met anybody who's in a perpetual strategy? Well, we're strategizing. Strategy doesn't do anything without the initiative to take action. Well, we should discuss. We can't rush into things. Sometimes they want to sound spiritual. Pastor, don't you think that we should wait upon the Lord? Oh, I do. I'm waiting on God for all kinds of things. But you know what I'm doing while I'm waiting? Working. I'm not going to sit idle and wait for God to do the work. He's given me work to do while I wait. The reason that you have to do the work while you wait is because you aren't where you want to be, but the only way you're going to get where you need to be is if you put one foot of faith in front of the other. I promise you, you say, what are you waiting on God for? Well, let's talk about the big one. I'm waiting on the trump of God and the dead in Christ and the shout of the voice of the archangel to call us up into heaven when the Bible says that we are going to leave this world and forever we're going to be with the Lord. Now, while I'm waiting on the rapture, guess what I'm doing? I'm working. I'm declaring the gospel. I'm telling the lost about Jesus. I'm shining the light of his love. I will not allow a generation to be captive by the gates of hell. I'm going to declare his truth against the gates of hell because he promised me that they would not prevail against it. Child of God, what I'm saying to you is while you're waiting on God, go to work because God will give you a breakthrough whenever you begin to be obedient to his word. Lap one, lesson one. Go to work. Lap two, lesson two. Give people something to follow. Joshua had to get 600,000 men to march with him. I know some of you can't get your family to decide on where you're eating lunch. You need other people in your life. No man can do it on his own. And if you're going to get other people to walk with you, you've got to give them something to follow. And I recommend you give them the word of God. Why? Because when you follow a man and his word, all you can get is what he can supply. But when you follow God and his word, you can have exceedingly and abundantly above all that you could ask, think, or imagine. Two laps down, five lessons to go. Lap three, lesson three. God expects you to say it. This is the part of the lesson I wish I didn't have to teach. But I don't get to say what I want. I get to say what he says. And so I need your help preaching it because it's hard for me to say it. So just look at somebody next to you and tell them, God expects you, and when you say you, point at them. That way they know who you're talking to. God expects you to be patient. I see some of you too afraid to look at others. You must be married. If you didn't have the courage to tell that person, just look at somebody else and tell them again, God expects you to be patient. And for those of you who are looking at your cell phone, just turn that camera around and look at yourself and be like, God expects you to be patient. And this is a hard thing in this world that we live in because we are Insta-addicted. We got Insta-coffee, Instacart, Instagram, Insta-oatmeal, Insta. But God expects you to be patient. And the kind of patience I'm talking about is not the kind of patience where you're just chilling out waiting on God. Back to this waiting and working thing. The kind of patience I'm talking about requires endurance. It requires you to continue to do what God gave you to do, even when it's not fun anymore. How many of you know that sooner or later the new wears off? The waiting that I'm talking about is not idleness. Read the verse that Isaiah wrote in Isaiah 40 and 31. He said, they that wait upon the Lord, and he says something peculiar, shall renew their what? Strength. Now, why do you need renewed strength if you're waiting on the couch?
If you're laid out on the lazy boy, you don't

0: need new energy. The kind of waiting that Isaiah is talking about is the kind of waiting that is continuing to do the work while you're waiting on the breakthrough. And this is where patience gets involved. It's not idle. The first two laps, God says, go to work. On lap three, God said, be patient. Don't get ahead of yourself. You know what's going to happen on day seven, but day three is not day seven. So on day three, lap three, when you're being patient, you've got to stay focused. This is what Paul said, I forget those things that are behind me and I press on toward the prize of the call that is in Christ Jesus. What was he doing? He said, I've got to focus that nothing is going to distract me from what God has given me to do. The Bible tells us of Jesus that when he was coming to the end of his life, he set his face like flint towards Jerusalem. He said, I'm unchanged in what I'm going to do. This is the purpose for which I came. And the reason that he had to do that is because his disciples were trying to distract him, and the multitude was trying to distract him, and everything in the world was trying to distract him, but he stayed focused. And if you're going to get to the point of breakthrough and success in your life, you're going to have to stay focused. And we live in a world that is saturated with distractions. Right now, while you're sitting here, your cell phone is thinking up new maniacal ways to try and distract you. It's updating you and sending you alerts, and it's asking you to accept cookies without even milk.
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0: It's updating you and sending you alerts, and it's asking you to accept cookies without even milk. And what it wants is your attention. But here's the thing. If you're going to accomplish God's purpose and God's mission, you are going to have a very intentional and deliberate focus. For me, focus is an acronym. F stands for faith. Why? Because without faith, it is impossible to please God. So everything that you do for the Lord, you have to do it in faith. Then you look at O in the word focus, and it means outwardly working. Why? Again, faith without works is what? So you can't be doing the work of faith on the inside. You've got to actually be manifesting it on the outside. Right? I mean, that can't be too hard to understand. Give, and it shall be given unto you. You can't intend to give on the inside. You actually have to do what? Give on the outside. The prayer of faith. What is that? The Bible said that they call for the elders of the church, they anoint with oil, and the prayer of faith will save the sick, and the Lord will raise them up. You can't do the prayer of faith on the inside. I'm praying for you right now in my mind. That's not how that works. You actually have to outwardly do the work. Let everything that has breath do what? Praise the Lord. Guess what praise is? It is an outward work of your inner feeling. You can't tell me that you're praising God and you look like a fence post. That's not how that works. So if you're going to focus, you have to have faith, and your faith has to be outwardly working. And here's how it has to outwardly work. Consistently. That's where the patience comes from. When you can do the same thing over and over and over and over and over and over and over again, believing that sooner or later your breakthrough is going to arrive. The last two letters.

You and S are under submission to the goal. That's what focus is. It is faith outwardly working consistently under submission to the goal. When God gives you a purpose and a mission, you submit yourself to that plan, and then you faithfully, outwardly, consistently continue to work on it until victory arrives. On day one, Joshua and the men in Israel started to march, and they were excited. Oh, this is going to be great. 6 more days, and we get a win. On day two, they're like, yes, one more chance. Let's do it again. On day three, the new wears off, and the thing that they've got to focus on is the promise in their future, not the things of their past. And if you're going to succeed, at some point, you've got to change your focus from where you've been to where you're going, because God has more in store for you in your tomorrow than you've ever had in your yesterday. On day three, Joshua starts to focus on what's in front of him. He's looking forward to the moment that Jericho falls. He's looking forward to the moment that these walls come down. In this world, people get so distracted that they lose focus. And when they lose focus, you suddenly begin to fall in every direction. This is why the Bible tells us in Hebrews chapter 12, looking unto Jesus. He's our example. What did he do? For the joy that was before him, he endured the cross. He focused on God's promise rather than the problem that he was going to have to go through. Do you want a vision of success in your future? Look to Jesus. Do you want to know what he has in store for you? Read his word. Do you want to faithfully, outwardly work on something? Work on your prayer life, because the Bible says whatever you ask the Father in Jesus' name, he will do it. Day three is just the middle of the battle, and that's when quit starts to look good. But don't give up, child of God, because they who endure to the end, the same shall be saved. 3 laps down, 4 to go. In order for you to succeed at Jericho, lesson 4 is remain faithful. Remain faithful. Say it with me. Stay faithful. Faithfulness matters in God's economy. What did God say in the parable of the talents? Well done, my good and faithful. He didn't say, well done, my good and talented. He didn't say, well done, my good and awesome. He said, well done, my good and faithful. He was rewarding their fidelity. Just like faith and work go together, patience and faithfulness go together. Because faithfulness is the vehicle that your patience has to ride on. In our world, there's an overwhelming lack of faithfulness. People change just minute by minute, moment by moment. What they love, they suddenly hate. It's all too easy to decide. But Galatians tells us, do not grow weary in well-doing. Why? Because if you're faithful in due season, you will reap. Now, here's the thing about faithfulness. Faithfulness is not convenient. If it's convenient, it's not faithfulness. Because commitment has nothing to do with comfort. And in our world, we are so addicted to comfortable that the moment something becomes unpleasant, we come up with the excuse, well, I didn't sign up for this. And then we get to break faithfulness and we don't get the victory because we quit before we got to the end. The Bible tells us, endure what? Hardship. As a good soldier, hardship is not comfortable. Hardship is not convenient. Sooner or later, the commitments in your life are not going to make you feel good, but that's the most important time to remain faithful. You're going to go through some uncomfortable seasons of struggle, and what you need to know is that the Christian life is not without conflict and struggle. The Christian life isn't absent of it. The Christian life is the promise of success in the midst of it. Faithfulness is how you behave in the hard times. When things are tough, can you remain faithful? When the need is greater than what you can meet, can you stay faithful to a God who said he'd supply all your needs?
Can you remain faithful when the mountain is bigger than the thing you've ever faced? Can you remain faithful when you've got trouble on every side? Can you go through the hardest day of your life and stay focused and remain faithful on a God who said that he would be God on the mountain and in the valley? Because church, trust me, he's still on his throne. He still rules and reigns. He's still watching over you. He still loves you. He still has a plan for you. He's still Almighty God. Even in the worst moments of your life, don't lose hope. Just take another step in faith. Don't give up. Just keep on walking. Don't worry about what's going on. Remain faithful to the fact that God has never failed and he will not fail you. Four down, three to go. Lesson five and lap five. Prepare for conflict. You say, what? I mean, Joshua got the city of Jericho, right? The walls came tumbling down. What people don't understand about the story is that the shout that brought the walls down didn't end the fight. The shout that brought the walls down started the fight. Joshua couldn't find a way to get into the city, and God said, you're going to march around it 6 days, and then on the seventh day, you're going to go around it seven times, and then when you shout, the walls will come down. And read it carefully. He said, and every man shall go up straight before him. When the walls came down, that's when the battle began. And what you need to understand as a child of God is that you have to prepare yourself for conflict. This is why Peter said to the New Testament church, don't think it's strange concerning your fiery trials. What was he saying? Prepare for conflict. He said, rejoice in those moments because that's where the glory of God gets revealed. The life of a believer is not absent of conflict. When you follow Christ, he doesn't exempt you from battle. He signs you up for the fight. He's given his angels charge over you, absolutely, but you still have a role to play in this battle of light and darkness. The armor of God is not worn for your comfort, it's worn for combat. The Bible says that we make war in the heavenlies. Why do we do that? Because in order for us as the body of Christ here on earth to see God's power and might manifested in our lives, we've got to pull down the strongholds that the enemy has risen up. And the longer that righteousness is absent, the higher those strongholds get, which means the harder you've got to fight to pull them down. So if you're going to succeed, you have got to prepare for conflict. What causes God's kids to quit? Conflict. And when conflict comes, know that the battle belongs to the Lord. Lap six, lesson six. Right after you prepare for conflict, get ready for victory. On day one, Joshua said, this is going to work. We're going to get there. On day two, everybody was with him and they said, yeah, Josh, we're getting there. On day three, they're like, are you sure this is going to work? And that's when Joshua said, we're just getting one day closer to the victory. On day four, the people in Jericho are now laughing and they're mocking and they're looking out the windows. And you know what Joshua was thinking? I'm getting ready to serve an eviction notice. It might look like the mundane, boring thing that you've consistently been doing for years and years and years, but I promise you, if you're doing it in faith and you are following God's plan, you are getting closer to a breakthrough with every step that you take. Would you stand in his presence? Father, your word, it doesn't return void. And what you have promised, you will perform. What you have said, you will do. So every place where there are walls and barriers and places of division in our heart, soul, mind, and body, with our willingness to do the work that you have called us to do, may we faithfully and obedient walk in faith and see the breakthrough. Impossible barriers in ministry, impossible barriers in marriage, impossible barriers in finance. God, you know every place where there needs to be a breakthrough in this room and those who are watching.
Send it in the mighty name of Jesus. Not because

0: of our desire, but because of your divine destiny in the lives of your children. Let the walls of the impossible crumble and the miracle manifestation of your grace be in our lives. In Jesus' name we pray. Amen and amen. Give the Lord a hand clap in this house, church.
1: Sometimes we break our arms patting ourselves on the back, when in fact any success that comes our way is a blessing from God. According to Deuteronomy 8:19, it is the Lord who gives us the power to get wealth.
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1: Turn in your Bibles to Philippians chapter 3, verses 13 and 14, as we talk this morning about the gift of forgetting. Let's learn a great lesson from the Word of God today that the Apostle Paul practiced. It was the gift of forgetting. Read with me, please, verse 13 and 14. Brethren, I do not count myself to have apprehended, but one thing I do, forgetting those things which are behind and reaching forward to those things which are ahead. I press toward the goal for the prize of the upward call of God in Jesus Christ. I do not count myself to have apprehended, but one thing I do is forget the things which are behind me. Father God, thank you for your word, because it is the light of truth that guides us to the wonderful life that God has designed for us to have. And there are things that we must forget if we're going to have a joyous and victorious life. Help us to learn that message today. And all of God's children said amen. Amen. You may be seated. St. Paul wrote and made forgetting the past a top priority. St. Paul had many things about which he could be bitter. When he was preaching the gospel of Jesus Christ, they stoned him and left him for dead in the streets of Jerusalem. He was bleeding from head to foot. He was beaten with a cat of nine tails three times. By law, you couldn't receive more than 39 stripes because it was life-threatening. The Roman whip was laced with metal, and it ripped the flesh off the bone. Paul was put in prison several times for presenting Jesus Christ as Lord. He spent a significant part of his time in prison for preaching the gospel. He was put in a basket by the believers, held by a rope, and let over the wall of the city to keep him from being killed by the Pharisees. Paul's response was, these light afflictions are not worthy to be compared to the glorious things that God has prepared for those that love him. Get that in your mind. These light afflictions, brother, if that's a light affliction, I would hate to see a severe one. Now, what is it that you were complaining about in your service for Jesus Christ? So it took you 15 minutes to get out of the church parking lot last week. Hallelujah. That parking lot filled with cars is the witness to this city. I am often asked, what are you doing to get all of those people into that church? I said, we're presenting Jesus Christ as the way, the truth, and the life. Jesus Christ is the answer to our lives, and he's the hope for the future of America. Jesus Christ died for us in public. We're not trying to serve him in secret. He is the champion of the cross. We're not ashamed of the gospel of Jesus Christ. Give him praise in the house of God. You sabotage your peace of mind with resentment. But resentment is a thought, and you entertain your thoughts. You're responsible for what you think about. How many of you have something in your past that really irritates you to this day? It only happened 40 years ago. But you really remember it. And when you remember it, you get downright angry. And in about 15 minutes, you are a regular snapping turtle. Your past may be so remembered that it paralyzes the present and it imperils your future. We may brood over the past, its failures, its losses, its reversals, its disappointments until the spirit within us droops and dies. Many around this nation, millions who are watching by television, are in mourning, are a state of depression, because they cannot forget the past. You are brokenhearted because you are riveted to a memory that haunts you out of your past. You have no joy, you have no peace, you do not have the grace to forget. Hear the words of St. Paul. Don't try to forget. He said, forgetting those things which are behind me and move on. There are some things you need to forget for your mental health and your spiritual health. For the good life, learn to forget and move on. Forget your bitter memories. Some of you suffer with malice. Malice is a person who's driven by bitterness. They can't get over it. They're seeking revenge and retribution. That person suffers deeply because of rejection. Maybe it's from the wife, the husband, someone around you that you know oozes bitterness. In the West Indies, there is a manchineel tree. That manchineel tree has sap that oozes through the bark. And when you touch that tree, immediately it burns you with a blister. No one wants to be around that tree because all it does is give out pain. Some of you and some watching are living manchineel trees because you will not forget. You ooze a bitter pain. Remembering a bitter past only produces pain for you and for other people. No one wants to be around that. You become untouchable. You need healing in your mind. You need the healing in your heart. You need to recognize something controls me that's destroying the quality of my life. Forget the person who wronged you. For your sake, it's better to forget and forgive than to hate and to remember. Always forget your enemies. Nothing annoys them any more than that. Flat out forget them. The rejection of your father, your mother, your brothers, or your sisters who betrayed you. Forget that. Forget the unfaithfulness of your spouse. It's over. Move on. Forget the disappointment your children have brought you. and your children will disappoint you. Forget the opportunities you have missed and bend your back to the opportunity that's at your feet today. Don't lose both. Forget your failure. Every person here has failed in the past. You will in the future. But you can either get bitter or better. The choice is yours. Listen to Paul. Write this on your refrigerator. Forgetting those things which are past. Period. Do it. Failure is a better teacher than success. But failure seldom gets the apple. Falling down does not make you a failure. Staying down makes you a failure. Get up. Get up and try again. St. Paul said, forget the past, forgetting your triumphs. God closed the Red Sea behind the children of Israel to keep them from going back. 40 years in the wilderness to flush out 400 years of paganism in Egypt. 40 years to learn to hear the voice of God so that they could reach the destiny God had for them. Forgetting each other, on the other hand, is cruel. Several years ago, I was on an airplane going from one preaching assignment to the other, and sitting across the aisle from me was a young boy. He's 10 or 12 years of age. He was pale. He was frail. He had one leg, and he was a very weak boy. The stewardess helped him when the plane landed to get off of the plane. By himself, I just followed him to see what happened. We got to the airport, he's looking left, he's looking right. He's looking for someone that didn't show up. They forgot him. I went over to him and I said, partner, can I help you? He said, they're supposed to pick me up here. I said, do you think they're coming? He said, no. So I took him by the hand, led him over to the cab, and I paid his fare to where he was going. By this time, he's crying, and I said to the cabbie, you take him to his house and walk him to the door. In loving kindness, I said, put him in the house. He said, okay. How many thousands of children live in that kind of world? He knew he had been forgotten. He knew he had been forsaken, and it was more than he could bear. He said, oh, Pastor, I could never be that forgetful. Really? Your elderly mother or father is sitting by a phone that never rings in the rest home. They walk to an empty mailbox, maybe day after day, waiting for a short note or maybe even a call. They know it and God knows it. It's cruel and it's thoughtless. Yet it continues. The Bible says, honor your mother and your father that your days may be long on the earth. You want to live a long time? Treat your parents well. They don't have to be good parents. You just have to treat them well. I was visiting in a nursing home on one occasion, and there was a woman there who was 80 years of age. We had a great visit. And as we ended the visit, she said, Pastor, will you do me a favor? And tears came to her eyes. I said, sure. She said, would you ask my son to come see me? He hasn't come to see me for over a year. I said, where is he? In Alaska? In Africa? Where does he live? She said, oh no, he lives 5 minutes from this nursing home. And tears came into her eyes and rolled down her cheeks. The son had forgotten his mother. I said, yes, ma'am, I'll go have a chat with him. I left, I went to the house, he came to the door, and verbally I eviscerated him. He got on his clothes and went to see his mother like he should. And I said, I'm going to check on you just to make sure you keep on seeing your mother.
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1: When your parents, aged, are hungering for a thought from their children, you are being observed by God Himself. Honor your mother and your father, that your days may be long on the face of the earth. Don't you ever forget that. Your friends may forget you, but God will never forget you. Your husband or your wife may forsake you. God will not. Your father or your mother may have forgotten you, but God will not. Your children may have forgotten you. When you say, "Our Father which art in heaven," He has never forgotten you. He knows where you sit in this church right now. He sees you where you're sitting on the couch in your home, wherever you're watching this telecast. He knows your feelings. He knows your thoughts. He knows the battles you're facing. He knows the burdens you're carrying. He's as close as the mention of His name. He has not forgotten you. He has not forsaken you. You are His child. You are royalty. The blood of heaven is flowing through your veins. Nothing is impossible with you. Get excited about your future. Let me tell you a true story from the pages of history. A drummer boy was crossing the Alps in the army of Napoleon. He lost his footing and he fell into a deep chasm. That chasm was filled with snow. He was not hurt, but it was so deep that he had no hope of escape without help. And the drummer boy frantically began to beat the message to his comrades, the soldiers, to get their attention. They heard, but they could not respond, because if Napoleon did not give the command to stop, they would be shot if they did. He beat the drum furiously. No orders were given. When the boy knew that he had been left to die, he began to beat his own death march. So sad was the scene that callous soldiers, hardened by the cruelties of war, sobbed like children. Napoleon was not moved. He was too busy conquering the world to remember this insignificant drummer boy who had been clumsy enough to lose his footing and fall into this chasm. The boy froze to death, beating his own drum, forgotten. The man to the woman who has lost your footing and you've fallen into the chasm of sin and iniquity, the great shepherd of the sheep is searching for you. He's looking for you. King David says, "The Lord is my shepherd, I shall not want. He restoreth my soul. He leads me where I need to go to restore me. And He searched until He found me." The words to the solo I sang when I was a child was, "Safe were the 99 in the fold, safe though the night was stormy and cold. But," said the shepherd, "when counting them more, one sheep is missing, there should be one more." The shepherd went out in search for his sheep, and all through the night on the stormy deep, he searched till he found him. With love bands he bound him, and I was that one lost sheep. If your life is in the ditch, if your dreams have been shattered, if your hopes have been crushed, the chief shepherd, Jesus Christ, is searching for you. He will pick you up out of the miry clay and plant you on the solid rock. He will put you on the highway to heaven. He will defeat your enemies. He will answer your prayer. Your wildest dreams can come true because you are God's child and He will never forget you. Give Him praise in the house of God. He said, "Preacher, I don't know if God remembers us like that. Did you ever

love someone deeply? Have you no trinkets about your home, valueless to other people, yet precious to you, because they represent someone who had a grip on your heart? What is the value of an old faded flower pressed between the pages of a book? The value is none, except someone that you loved gave it to you years ago, and it's still precious. What value has an old faded rose pressed between the pages of a family Bible? Little, if any, except you plucked it from the grave of a baby that slipped out of your arms into the arms of Jesus. From the grave, you kept it. From the grave of your father, your mother, your brother, your sister, your wife, or your child. To others, it has no value. To you, it's priceless. My father passed from this veil of tears into the arms of God years ago. I officiated his funeral. As we gathered around his casket in the cemetery, there was a white dove on the top of his casket. I took that dove home with me. And every Christmas, that dove is attached to our Christmas tree as a reminder to his children and to his children's children of his life in the ministry. He is gone, but I assure you, he is not forgotten, because he was a servant of Jesus Christ till the day he died. Those who love keep things that have no value to other people because they are reminders of true love. The Bible says that God has collected the tears of every believer. That's in your Bible. He has recorded your prayers. If God remembers everything about us, what does he forget? What does he forget? Yes, I'm delighted to tell you that he does. Jeremiah 31 says, I will forget your iniquity and I will remember them no more. I love that verse of scripture. God's forgetfulness is not negligence. It's love in action. His forgiveness is as ceaseless as the tender hands of your mother. God forgets one thing. Listen, God forgets one thing, and that's our sin. But he does not dismiss that sin until we repent of that sin. I'm forgiven of all of my sins through the blood of Christ. I am free from the guilt of the past and the fear of tomorrow. I am free from a memory that torments me. I am free to praise God and to be an individual seeking his own destiny. He has placed your sin in the deepest sea and posted a no fishing sign over your sin, because your relatives will certainly come around trying to dig them up. The question is, when does God forget your sin? And the answer is, again, God forgets your sin right after you repent of your sin, but not until. Not until. God cannot forgive all sin, because all sin is not confessed. It is full of every thought and every word. Sin cannot enter heaven, but it need not stand in your record book in heaven another moment. Christ is waiting to blot it out. He wants to forget it. He wants to forgive it, but he cannot by his own rules until you ask for repentance. And instantly, that record is expunged and that paper covered with a calendar of your sins becomes as white as snow, because you are totally and instantly forgiven. I want you to stand to your feet. How many of you in this room, those of you watching by television, there's something in your life that makes you bitter, that you can't forget? Someone that hurt you, maybe your father, your mother, a business partner, something in your past. It torments you
and you want that thing to be

0: expunged from your mind and your memory. Right now, I want you to slip your hand up right where you are. Secondly, how many of you are here? You are good people, or you wouldn't be in the church house. But you know there's unconfessed sin in your life. God's in heaven right now saying, watch. When they confess their sin, I'm going to wash it off this book so they'll never face it again. God is eager to forgive you, but you have to confess it before he will forgive you. If there is sin in your life and you want to confess that sin right now and let Jesus Christ cleanse your record in the chronicles of heaven, if that describes you, I want you to slip your hand up right now, right where you are. I want you to pray this prayer with me. Heavenly Father.
1: Heavenly Father.
0: In the name of the Lord Jesus Christ.
1: In the name of the Lord Jesus Christ.
0: I ask you to forgive me.
1: I ask you to forgive me.
0: Of all the sin.
1: Of all the sin.
0: That I have committed.
1: That I have committed.
0: I want my record in heaven.
1: I want my record in
0: to be
1: heaven.
0: Cleansed.
1: To be cleansed.
0: By the blood of Jesus Christ.
1: By the blood of Jesus Christ.
0: I want Jesus Christ.
1: I want Jesus Christ.
0: To be the Lord of my life.
1: To be the Lord of my life.
0: Because he will give me peace.
1: Because he will give,
0: me love and joy.
1: Love.
0: For the rest of my life.
1: For the rest of my life.
0: In Jesus' name.
1: In Jesus' name.
0: Amen.
1: Amen.
0: Now, I'm praying for those of you who have that tormenting thought. Hold your hand up. All of you pray this prayer with me. Heavenly Father.
1: Heavenly Father.
0: You are the Prince of Peace.
1: You are the Prince of Peace.
0: There is a thought.
1: There is a thought.
0: A memory.
1: A memory.
0: In my mind.
1: In my mind.
0: That is tormenting to me.
1: That is tormenting to me.
0: I want it to be gone.
1: I want it to
0: I want you to take it away.
1: I want you to
0: today.
1: Take it away. Today.
0: In the authority of Jesus' name.
1: In the authority of Jesus' name.
0: I am cleansed from the things of the past
1: that destroy
0: the joy of the present.
1: The joy of the present.
0: In Jesus' name.
1: In Jesus' name.
0: I'm free.
1: I'm free.
0: Amen.
1: Amen.
0: Give the Lord a shout of praise. Would you love for God's blessings to saturate your life so completely that you don't have room enough to receive them? Would you like for them to overflow in your life beyond all that you can ask, think, or imagine? Your financial success tomorrow is determined by your obedience to God's word today.
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0: And now may the Lord bless you and may the Lord keep you. And may the Lord make his face to shine upon you and be gracious unto you, giving you his peace. May you rest in the blessed assurance that God loves you with an everlasting love. He wants you to prosper. He wants your children and your children's children to prosper. Because you are willing to obey the kingdom principles of economics found in the Word of God. From this day forward, in faith, step out and obey what God has required and see if he will not open the windows of heaven and bless you with blessings you cannot contain. It's in the precious name of our Lord and Savior Jesus Christ that we pray this blessing. Amen.
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2: From ABC News. I'm Brian Clark. Powerful waves from the nor'easter that's pummeling the East Coast, drawing onlookers in Scituate, Massachusetts.
3: You're used to snow, not being able to go outside like this, snowbanks, and you could actually go see the water ocean.
2: But that water is now creeping into streets and coastal areas, says ABC meteorologist Leslie Lopez in New Jersey.
4: Right now, more than 100,000 customers without power across the mid-Atlantic and northeast. In New Jersey, the National Weather Service warning of coastal flooding as waters rise along the Jersey shore.
5: Crazy storm, and it's just, I can't believe this is all happening right now.
4: Officials urging some residents in parts of Manasquan to evacuate as the storm is expected to continue into tomorrow.
2: And officials everywhere urging people to avoid driving through standing water. That includes New York's Long Island, where Nassau County Executive Bruce Blakeman says it's because
6: you can't predict how deep it is.
2: The storm is blamed for one death. A tree fell on a worker in New York City. President Trump's traveling to Illinois for the President's Cup golf tournament. The White House touting economic success after his summit with China's Xi Jinping, says ABC Stephen Portnoy.
7: The White House says China will ease tariffs on American agricultural products, fish and seafood, logs and wood products, cosmetics and medical devices, while the U.S. is set to lower tariffs on Chinese consumer products, small appliances, toys, holiday decorations, and children's car seats. And in a boost to coal country, the White House says China will buy at least 10 million metric tons of American coal in each of the next 2 years.
2: Thousands have greeted Pope Leo on his trip to France. That includes some Americans, says ABC's Tom Sufi Burge.
8: We met a group from Miami, and one lady telling me this is her 17th trip to Lourdes, this holy city in the south of France, and calling the Pope's visit a once-in-a-lifetime experience, and saying for her, the fact that he's American is the icing on the cake.
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12: All right. Well, a very, very good morning to everybody across San Antonio and the Hill Country and South Texas and wherever you happen to be listening this morning. It's going to be it is a nice morning out there. Going to be another hot afternoon. This is August. This is that month that's sort of our transitional month where the days stay hot, the nights, the mornings, the evenings get a little bit cooler, and then first thing you know, we're into fall. It means it's a very busy

0: season for gardeners, and that's what we're here to talk about for the next 3 hours. And gosh, it looks like a lot of people are ready to talk. We've got James and Matt and Wayne and Robert all ready to start. So I've got lots of things to talk about too. Tell you about the seminar under the cypress we're going to do next Saturday morning, but we'll save that for a little later. Right now, let's talk about what you want to talk about. And James is first in line. Good morning, James.
1: Morning, Bob. How you doing this morning?
0: Oh, I'm off to a good start. How about yourself?
1: Oh, I'm just sitting here thinking about the things I have to do, and one of them is put out some vinegar and orange oil.
0: Yeah.
1: I'm getting that 9% vinegar from HEB.
0: Sure.
1: And I can't afford Medina's orange oil anymore, so I got some green gobbler for $20 a quart, and I'm using 4 ounces instead of 2 in the mix with the 1 gallon. And man, I'm telling you, with this heat, it's instant death on those weeds I'm working on.
0: Oh yeah. Well, then you may experiment with it and find that you don't need to use as much. The purpose of orange oil in the mix is it's a solvent. It sort of softens the weed up, and then it's the acetic acid in the vinegar that does the killing. So depending on what type of weed, you know, we have a standard formulation that we put together that takes care of a broad range of things, but some of your softer plants, some of the clovers and things like that, you could probably get away with using a third as much orange oil. Fighting tough stuff, yeah, you're probably gonna, might even have to go with a little bit more. But where you're trying to be economy-minded, you can experiment a little bit and see how much you need to use to get the effects you need. But boy, compared to some of the toxic stuff out there, it's the only way to go. Especially when you got a garden, when you got pets and kids and grandkids and things like that around. I just don't understand people still using those cancer-causing things that you buy at Home Depot. Vinegar and orange oil does everything I need it to do.
1: It works real good around my young trees growing in the nursery.
0: Oh yeah,
1: really works well. You don't have to worry about getting it on the bark, and it kills the weeds really well. Hey, I wanted to remind you guys, I heard Howard talking about kimchi.
0: Yeah.
1: And I think we're going to do sauerkraut this year.
0: Uh-huh.
1: But we're starting to think about getting seeds started for cabbage. You know, you got like 4 weeks in the trays before you set them out. And then you got another, you know, 90 days on the storage cabbage, and then about 60 something days on the other cabbages. So I was just wanting to remind you guys that it's time to start thinking about getting some seed ordered and get ready for that.
0: Well, I totally agree with you, and not just cabbage, of course. Lots and lots of good information coming out about how good fermented foods are for you, but that whole cabbage family, broccoli, Brussels sprouts, cauliflower, kale, all those things are great plants for our cool weather gardens. And, you know, it's all that seed's not difficult to germinate and grow, but it takes time. And like you say, you better get a head start on it, because we're getting into cool season weather. And the cabbage family is one of the first things that you can put out in the fall garden. And so you bring up a real good point. It's time to get that seed and get it growing.
1: Yeah, it's hard to think about a fall garden when it's 102 degrees, but, you know, it's going to come on us pretty fast. And if you're ready for it, you'll have a pretty good harvest. But if not, you'll be way into you know, February, and that's when it starts getting cold.
0: And it sometimes gets cold enough to hurt even the cabbage family. So, very good point. I appreciate you bringing it up to us. What else
1: yes,
0: is
1: sir.
0: Going on?
1: Well, I started garlic chives underneath a few trees many, many years ago.
0: Right.
1: And they lived through that 4-year drought with no care at all.
0: Mm-hmm.
1: They're going to be

0: Like I say, ours are, they're just covered with buds. I haven't seen any open flowers yet, but in very few days we'll start having flowers, and they'll last for months.
1: Well, I started them at 200 trays, and now I've got the 3 gallons that are starting to fill out, and then the 1 gallons are looking pretty good, and the 3-inch 18 trays are up about 8-10 inches, so I've got them anywhere you look, I've got them. So I'll be ready. I'll be ready for my tomato customers when the season starts. Maybe they'll want to try a few of them.
0: Oh, I'll bet they will. I bet they will. That's fun. That's a plant, like you say, you're only going to sell it once, though, because nobody's going to have to replace that plant. It's going to be there for you for a long time to come, but hopefully you like it well enough. You'll plant it anywhere you got a good day with at least half the sun. Garlic chives be pretty easy to grow.
1: Well, if you cut them up and put them in your scrambled eggs, it's mighty pleasing.
0: Yes, sir. I totally agree with you on that one.
1: Well, that's all I had for you. I wanted to get in early because I got to spray some weeds, but I sure appreciate you taking my call.
0: Always a pleasure, James. You get out and have a wonderful Sunday, and I know we'll talk again soon, and I'll move along and say good morning to Matt. What's going on today, Matt?
2: Hey, good morning, Bob. How you doing this morning?
0: Off to a good start. It's going to be a nice day out there. Just going to be another hot afternoon.
2: Yeah, you're not kidding. I'll chime in on the garlic chives. So I'm staring at one that I planted about 9 years ago, and I eventually had to put limestone blocks around it so it didn't expand into the rest of my vegetable garden. But I munch on that pretty much every day. I love it to pieces. And
0: yes, sir.
2: It's also pretty indestructible. So it's been a while since I called you. So I'm up here in North Austin, and I called you maybe a year or two ago about a big tooth maple that I had. I've stuck it in a place in between my house and the next door neighbors. Only gets about 4 hours of direct sunlight, and it would grow a little bit in the spring, you know, but then about half of that growth would just shrivel up. So the stem would stay sort of alive, but the leaves would just shrivel. You told me that, you know, the azomite was the only potential solution, and I tried it, and I got the same problem. So I think it's just in a really bad spot. And so I'm going to transplant it. And I think I already know the answer, but, I want to move it to a place in that gets a whole lot more sun. And I think this is a bad time of year to do it, or is it possible? I'm itching to do it. If you tell me, hey, wait until October, I'll wait until October.
0: How long ago was it that you planted it? How long has it been in the ground?
2: 6 years.
0: I wait until October. If this was one that had just been a year or two, it wouldn't have expanded its root system very much. But in 6 years, even though it hasn't been just thriving for you, those roots have spread out, and I'm afraid it'd be very, very stressful on it. So rather than look at the calendar, wait till it drops its leaves for the winter. When it drops its leaves, it's going into its semi-dormant state, and at that point, even if you damage the roots a little bit, they'll have 3 or 4 months to get themselves reestablished before it goes through the stress of putting on its new set of leaves and starting all over. So, wait till it goes deciduous on you this fall. Have the new hole dug and just dig it, move it as quickly as you can, water it in good with some Garrett juice, maybe some Super Thrive, and should be able to transplant very successfully. I think it will benefit from getting more sun and also more air movement. That's one thing about, well, any plant, but especially some of our little bit more, our little pickier trees, I guess. I won't call them delicate, but I'll call them pickier. They really do like good air movement, and if you've got something sitting there between two homes, I mean, ultimately it's going to get big enough that it'll get up above the roof lines and all, but if you've got it out in the open where it's got good air movement around it, got more sunlight, watch your watering and all on it, I think it'll do a whole lot better for you.
2: Okay, and then, you were the one person who was going to be able to stop me. I actually bought the replacement tree I was going to stick in there yesterday, and I guess I'll just keep that in the pot. I'm gonna try a wafer ash and see how that goes, and if it has the same problems, then I'll give up. But the thing about watering it, right, when it has no leaves on it, how do I know if I'm over-watering it?
0: Well, there's no such thing as overwatering. There's watering too often, but when you water it, you need to water it thoroughly.

0: before you put it in its new hole, you know, fill it with water and be sure you've got good drainage. You've got a little bit, you know, better soil than lots of us do that are sitting here on, you know, just a limestone hill. But just use your index finger. When that soil's dry a couple of inches deep, it's time to water again. When you water it really, really thoroughly. And you know, how often you have to do that is going to depend on how warm it is, how sunny it is, how windy it is. In the meantime, you can never overdo it by just spraying water up and down the trunk of the tree. That tree will absorb, you know, while it's still got soft bark, ultimately it's going to get, you know, hard woody bark on it that's going to not really absorb the water. But while it's still got that soft bark, it will absorb a lot of moisture directly through the bark, and that will help take some of the pressure off the root system while it gets reestablished. So just plan on using your index finger to judge when it needs to be watered. But don't think twice about just taking your hose and just spraying up and down the trunk. You're not going to overdo it doing that, and that'll really help you get off to a better start.
1: Okay. Okay. It's going to make my winter a little bit nervous, right? Because just be waiting for spring for it to leaf out, and then I know I didn't kill it. But thank you for the advice. That's what.
0: And you should do well with your wafer ash. They come up around my ranch periodically, and sometimes I've down along my creek bed where it's pretty shady with all the bigger trees I've got. And unfortunately, the deer seem to think they taste pretty good, so they rarely get very big for me. But I think your wafer ash will probably do well. If it's got, you know, if it's got 4 or 5 hours of sun, that should be enough for it to do fine in the original spot there.
1: Yeah, no, I'm treating it as an experiment. I've never had one, and I'm looking forward to see if I can be successful with it. With your advice, it should it should help. I'm looking. I want to thank you. I'm sitting here underneath a desert willow, and I got a flame acanthus that's big enough to eat small children with hummingbirds flying around it. And it's been listening to you for a long time, and I'd put my backyard up against anybody in the neighborhood.
0: So, well, I'm glad it's bringing pleasure to you. And I tell you that anisocanthus or flame acanthus, whichever you prefer, James was talking about how those garlic chives can spread. That's another plant. If you can't grow that plant, and if it doesn't try to take over your backyard, you're doing something wrong, because it's a pretty thing. I've got a yellow gold one as well as orange red one, but that's another one that's going to throw seed everywhere. And you can transplant plenty of little plants to give your friends as gifts if you like with that one too.
1: Yeah, no, this is the third spot in the yard that I've had it. I finally figured out I need to give it plenty of room, and it's covered with flowers.
0: Yeah,
1: so, yeah. So
0: plenty of room and lots of sun on that one.
1: Yep. Yeah, no. So thanks as always, Bob. Let you get along to the next call. I really appreciate it. Have a good rest of your day.
0: Well, I appreciate your call this morning, and you do the same. Wayne and Robert, hang on just a second. I do need to get a break in here. I have the pleasure of talking about GeoSource. Drove by their gate bright and, well, actually dark and early this morning, but I love talking about GeoSource because they provide such a good service as far as providing quality soils, quality compost, quality mulches, and they always do it the right way. No biosolids, nothing toxic goes into any of their products, and they use the static pile compost method, which I guess Malcolm Beck is one that originally taught us all the reasons that static pile composting is so good. It takes a little longer to produce the compost, but unlike these folks that are turning it constantly, trying to rush it along, that kind of compost is almost all bacterially generated. Static pile compost is generated both bacterially and fungally, gives you the widest diversity of microbes, and that makes it the best compost you're going to find anywhere. If you're looking for straight compost, great. GeoSource has it. Looking for good soil mixes? Try out that Hill Country Garden Soil. You'll find it to be probably the most useful soil mix you've ever tried, and grows so many things so very well. 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GeoSource does it right. Can't go see them today, though. They're only open Monday through Friday. They're about 20 minutes north of 1604 on Highway 3351 up near Bergheim. 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
0: All right, beautiful morning out there. Let's get back to gardening. It's going to be Wayne and Robert and Glenn and Debbie. Wayne's first. Good morning, Wayne.
15: Good morning, Bob.
0: Good morning, sir.
15: All right. I've got several questions today. I may take a little longer than I usually do, but one of the questions is, I heard y'all talking yesterday about tomato diseases, and I think I've gotten my canopy up off the ground pretty well, and I've watered pretty consistently, but I still lost a bunch of tomatoes, and they were basically looking like there was basically black, just kind of took over the canopy, and so okay. I'm just trying to go ahead and figure out what that is. Mainly, I'm going to fix the. I didn't put out the cornmeal, so I'm going to do that. But can you tell me what that might have been?
0: Probably one of the fungal diseases. Most common things are, of course, the yellowing you get with early blight. But there are diseases like verticillium and fusarium. It's one reason. They still do it. It's not as common as they used to, but try to go with varieties, what they call VFN, which stands for verticillium, fusarium, and nematode resistant. And keep good records. Some tomatoes are much more susceptible to the problems than others. My experience has been, even though I like the anthocyanin, high anthocyanin tomatoes, they seem to be much more prone to the problems than, some of your standard celebrity, and it seems to be more of a problem with large fruited tomatoes than it does with small fruited tomatoes. Couple of things I would suggest. Your cornmeal, I use it as, in soil preparation, and then I'll dust the soil around the base of the plants fairly heavily. If it's been a problem in the past, you probably want to go one step further, and that is every few weeks, make up some corn water tea, 2-3 tablespoons of cornmeal and two or three tablespoons in a quart of water. You probably don't need to make up a lot of spray, and then spray the foliage. That will stop a lot of problems. The other thing that will help, and you don't want to overdo this because you're killing good microbes as well as bad, but give your plants a foliar spray with hydrogen peroxide occasionally. Dilute it down about 2 parts water to 1 part grocery store peroxide. That will stop a lot of different problems that sometimes hit tomatoes. Beyond that, I'm big on giving them most of their nutrient through their roots. That's what will get them to develop a really good root system. But spraying the foliage now and then with Garrett juice, especially with a little extra seaweed added to it, that's going to toughen them up against spider mites and some of the other things. But I think what you're looking at is one of the bacterial or fungal diseases, and the cornmeal will go a long way towards stopping fungal diseases. Bacterial, you'll stop pretty much with the peroxide, but just be sure you've got good air movement, be sure you've got good bright sunlight, and again, try to be proactive rather than reactive. Go ahead and get your cornmeal down before you plant. Spray periodically with corn water tea. Spray periodically with your dilute peroxide. Don't wait until the problem shows up before you go after it.
15: I got it. I'll listen to the recording of this thing, and I'll write it all down in my journal, and I'll get on it because I've gotten it good.
0: Yeah, and keep the air movement going. That's one of the most important things with all vegetables, but especially with tomatoes. You need to have good air circulation around those plants all the time.
15: Okay, very good. Now, the last, I really just had two questions. My last question is, I've got a lot, and I've talked to you about this before, but I actually have time to do it this winter. I've got a lot of dead wood underneath the river bottom area, and I'm going to go get a bunch of that this year and start piling it up to allow it to go into plant mixes, but also compost it. You were talking about compost. What's the best way to compost that? And I'm not interested in speed. I'm interested in more just having it take time.
0: Well, the more surface area you have on the material you're composting, the faster it works, because there are a ton of different beneficial microbes that work to break things down. And the way you get more surface area is turn it into the smallest chips that you conveniently can. I think it's worth it to go out and rent a chipper for a day. You don't have to rent one and keep it all the time, because they get a pretty good price for them. But find somebody that's got a good bandit chipper after you've got a bunch of wood on the ground, and you'll be amazed how much material you can turn into little wood chips instead of big pieces of wood in a day's time. My partner and I actually bought our own chipper years ago, and it's, here 30 years later, it still works just fine. When we got a big job, we go out and rent a bigger chipper, but that's going to be the single most important thing, is reduce the size, of those, that material, down to a smaller size. Beyond that, anything that keeps the microbes happy, and that's going to be any sugary substance like molasses, spray that periodically. That'll get your compost going faster, and maintain good moisture to it. Material will compost much quicker with adequate moisture. You don't want to keep it so wet that it goes anaerobic on you, but those are the two things I'd tell you. Be sure your compost pile stays moist, and try to have whatever material you're putting in there, from wood chips to grass clippings to spoiled vegetables, try to keep it on the moist side, and given some time, you'll make wonderful compost. And like I was talking about GeoSource, to make really good compost, plan on turning that pile, maybe every 4 or 5 months, not every week, because it's a lot of your fungi especially are long, what we call filamentous. They have a long filamentous body, and when you're turning your pile all the time, you're destroying them. So static pile, in my opinion, is a far better way to make compost, and sounds like you got plenty of raw material. So where you can incorporate some green material, be very careful if you're using any manures, that the manure is free of picloram, the herbicide that so many people put on their hay these days. But beyond that, it takes time. There's no it's both an art and a science. Malcolm Beck wrote a simple book years ago called Let It Rot. You might see if you can find an old copy of that, and it'll give you a lot more specific information. But small chips, plenty of moisture, and plenty of sugar in there to speed it up, and green plus brown. You'll make good compost.
15: Sounds great. Bob, I love listening to the show. I'm going to hang up and listen to some more. Take care.
0: Appreciate that, Wayne. You get out and have a wonderful Sunday morning. And Robert and Glenn and Debbie, hang on just a second. Got to keep everybody happy getting their messages out, and that's why I get to talk to you about Fanix right now. Fanix, oldest nursery around, 80-some-odd years now since old Eddie Fanix started it.

0: And it was run by his son, John. Now it's the grandsons and great-grandsons that are making Phoenix Nursery one of the best nurseries you'll ever visit. About 10 acres ground over the same place you've always been on Home Green Road over on the southeast side of San Antonio. They specialize in a lot of different things. 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Nowadays, they have a lot of antique, old-fashioned roses along with the modern hybrids. Trees, you bet. They've got fruit trees. They've got citrus. 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All kinds of trees. And of course, right now, bringing in all those fall veggies, lots of tomatoes. Told me they're going in a hurry, though. So don't put off getting by Phoenix to pick up your tomatoes, the cherries, and the big fruited varieties as well. And while you're there, you're going to see beautiful blooming perennials. It's Phoenix have got about 10 acres of ground over there. They've really expanded the diversity of plants that they carry. A lot of house plants over there, lots of cacti and succulents nowadays to go with all the plants they have for your yard and garden area. 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Like I say, they're over on Home Green Road, just off South WW White. 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
0: All right, let's get back to gardening here. And, oh gosh, it's a nice Sunday out there. I believe we're up to Robert next. Good morning, Robert.
21: Good morning, Professor. How are you?
0: It's just a beautiful day. Looking forward to it. How about yourself?
21: A little little bit too humid for me right now, but it's not bad.
0: Well, it's a lot better now than it's going to be at 2 o'clock this afternoon. So,
21: now I'll be inside.
0: Yes, sir.
21: Okay.
0: Well, how can I help you today?
21: A couple of questions. You know, I went to work on that little live oak tree you told me about, watering the bark, and but the top of the leaf started turning brown. So I'm like, did I overdo it, overwater it, or what?
0: I think you're probably just looking at a little bit of hot summer sunshine on it. The lower leaves are green, but the top of it is getting a little brown?
21: Yes.
0: I think you're just looking at
21: it. It hasn't developed leaves on the bottom yet. Even last night, I watered it last night. But I just noticed how the leaves on the top were turning brown. So, and you may be right. It may be just with that heat out here during the day.
0: Yeah, but you do have some good green foliage on it, and it's just up at the top that you're getting browner leaves.
21: Yeah.
0: Yeah, I think you're just looking at weather. Keep up the good work, you know, watering, spraying the water up and down the bark on that tree. And when that soil's dry, an inch or two deep, you know, give it a good thorough drenching. But I think you're just looking at summertime browning. I was looking, in our own garden, looking at some brown leaves on some bay laurels that normally take full sun. This, you know, if you want to check, and of course I don't want you climbing up in the top of your tree, but go out and feel the foliage on your plant sometime. When that foliage starts feeling really hot to the touch, you're likely to get a little bit of sunburn on just about anything, even oak trees. And when you're putting out new trees, be sure that you transition them gradually. Put them out where they get morning sun, and then move them gradually to where they get all day sun. But I think you're just looking at a little heat stress on those the upper leaves, and not a whole lot we can do about that except be a little patient. And first thing you know, we will get away from these 105 degree real field temperatures in the afternoon. I don't think you're looking at any disease. I think you're probably taking good care of that tree now, and I think it's just sunburn, as it were.
21: Okay, second question. When the builders laid the sod, they didn't tell me what kind of gray. I wish it was St. Augustine, but it's not.
0: Okay.
21: I know what that looks like.
0: Okay.
21: And, however, lately, what's coming up is what I think is crabgrass. Green leaves, red vines. I think that's crabgrass, and it's just showing up all over the yard.
0: Well, I think it may more likely be what they call King Ranch Bluestem, or KR Bluestem. That's what a lot of people end up fighting. Whatever your basic grass is, if it's not St. Augustine, hopefully it's Bermuda. Wouldn't be too bad if it's Zoysia. But until that grass gets really well established, you're going to have some weedy stuff come up. Best thing you can do for it is get some good compost. And everywhere you can, hopefully your entire yard, soon as it cools off just a little bit, I'd let the temperature get a few degrees cooler in the afternoon. But half an inch of compost over that grass is going to really suppress the weeds. It's going to really help your basic grass get started. If you like St. Augustine, you can gradually convert to a St. Augustine yard. Go out to Thomas Stone or somewhere, buy a few squares of St. Augustine, cut it up in little 4-inch plugs, and plant out in the areas, especially in the shadier areas. But St. Augustine is our strongest grass. Given good water, it will choke out even Bermuda grass. But the number one thing to cut down on the weedy growth is going to be compost. As soon as it cools off just a little bit, if you've got a small area, you can buy it in bags. I recommend the Nature's Creation brand. If you got a big area, talk to Geosource. They'll bring it to you if you're anywhere within the area. But don't be worrying about spraying or weed killers or things like that. Even if you've got Bermuda grass, which is the cheapest stuff out there, which is probably what the builder put in, Bermuda grass will choke out the weeds as it thickens up. So plenty of moisture, plenty of nutrient, and but that layer of compost sometime September, October, when it cools off just a little bit, that's going to do more to give you a beautiful yard than anything you can do.
21: Okay, because, yeah, that was going to be my next question. Can I use it? I have two bags of 40-pound compost,
0: uh-huh.
21: and I've been using that around the driveway.
0: Yeah.
21: Because that's...

0: bare, and yeah. It has, you know, loosened up. It has loosened up the dirt.
1: Good.
0: And that was going to be my next question. I spread that compost over the sod, and would that help it?
1: Oh yeah, yeah. Don't make it too deep. You don't want to bury it about between a quarter and half an inch over your sod. Like I say, that is. I think it's more important than fertilizer. Nothing's more important than water, but compost is the number one thing that will help your grass grow well and suppress the weeds. I do recommend fertilizing with a good organic fertilizer periodically, but the single one thing you can do to reduce weeds and get good grass growth is compost. If you can do it twice a year, spring and fall, you will be amazed what it does. It'll even take out sticker burrs.
0: Okay, because I'm using it. Plus Medina fertilizer, so I'm kind of mixing both.
1: Well, remember, until your grass gets thick, those weeds are going to be opportunistic. There are plenty of seeds blowing around. Every time that wind comes up, you're probably getting some seeds from your neighbors and who knows where else. But the way that you will ultimately have a totally weed-free yard is to have good, thick grass. And whether it's Bermuda, Zoysia, or St. Augustine, that compost is going to do more to help you achieve that than anything else you do.
0: Well, I appreciate your help, as usual. Thank you. Have a good day.
1: You do the same, Robert. I appreciate the call. Thank you, sir. Next in line is Glenn. Good morning, Glenn.
2: Hey, Bob. Good morning.
1: Hey. Good morning, sir.
2: I talked to you approximately 3 weekends ago about my strawberries.
1: Yeah.
2: And
1: yeah.
2: They were, you know, kind of fading or whatever. You recommended watering them every other day. Which I started doing, but, you know, you asked me if there were any brown leaves, and at that time there might have been a couple. But in the 3 weeks, I mean, the plants have just totally deteriorated. I think some of them are completely dead, and other ones have about 10% of their original leaves. So something's not right, and I don't know what it is.
1: Well, you picked a tough time of year to start strawberries. Strawberries, generally the best time of year to plant is late October after it cools off a bit. Those little plants didn't come to you with a lot of roots, and you're sticking them out there in 102 degree temperatures. You may end up having to water them daily. And go ahead.
2: Not to interrupt, but these plants have been in my raised bed. You know, some of them are into their second year. The most recent ones I did plant last October. So, you know, they're not new plants. They've been through a winter cycle. They've put on and produced fruit, and then now they're not. They just look really bad.
1: Well, maybe a little compost around them, and it may be daily watering. Glenn, when that soil is dry on the surface, they need more. They grow a lot of strawberries in South Texas, but wish Celso would call us and tell us how he wins those blue ribbons down at Poteet. But they're not susceptible really to many diseases. They can get spider mites. I would probably give them a dose of liquid seaweed every now and then, you know, as a foliar spray, not in the hot afternoon sun when the water can act like a magnifying glass. But there're not many diseases out there. Spider mites can be an issue, so be watching for that, but you may need to up your watering even more. That's they just don't take the drought, and they don't, you know, they don't like it 105 degrees. They're ready for it to be back down with highs in the 80s, and there're just not many things that bother them other than drought and occasionally the spider mites. So I'm guessing probably going to have to up the watering on them and, you know, mist over them periodically in addition to that good deep watering on a regular basis. But I know in the nursery, we this time of year, we'd have to water them twice a day sometimes. So I think you need to up the moisture a bit.
2: Okay. All right. Well, I'll step that up. I also have a question about my little fig tree.
1: Uh-huh.
2: I've been pretty much keeping up with the water on that. It's been doing pretty good, but now I'm starting to notice a few leaves getting yellow with some brown spots on them.
1: Okay. I'm going to tell you to mulch it heavily and maybe increase your watering a little more. I've seen some figs with sunburn on them getting out looking at different nurseries and things like that. Excuse me. Got a sneeze trying to grab me there for a second. But it's go out and actually feel the leaf surface. Lay your hand on it. If it feels hot to the touch, you're probably just getting a little bit of sunburn. But I think it would be hard to water a fig too much. They are probably the thirstiest plants out there. You will reduce their water needs with 2-3 inches of mulch around them. But you're, again, looking at late summer. You're looking at getting just a little bit drier than they like, and that's always how they respond. Oldest leaves first. You'll start getting some yellowing. Where the sun hits them, you will get a little sunburn on them. Eventually, they'll get tough enough that you don't have as much problem. But even my figs that have probably been there 100 years, they get sunburned occasionally. And like I say, there's just it'd be hard to give a fig too much water. So they just don't have many disease problems or insect problems. But they've got a real shallow root system. It likes to stay cool and moist.
2: Okay, well, I gave it a good watering and then dumped about 5 gallons of Has-to-Grow in there around it. So,
1: it'll love that. But 2-3 inches of mulch over the surface of the soil will also help it a great deal.
2: Oh yeah, it's got more mulch than that around it. So
1: very good.
2: Anyway. All right, very good. Well, I appreciate the help.
1: Always a pleasure to hear from you. Get out and have a wonderful Sunday, Glenn, and we will talk again. Debbie, hang on. You're next, but I get to talk to you for a moment about our friends out at Tanks a Lot. You know, right now, I tell you what, the people that have some rainwater that don't have to pay any attention to drought restrictions, they've got the prettiest yards out there, because where you're collecting your own water, it's your water. You can use it 24/7 anytime you want to, any way you want to. And if you live out in the country, man, it's good to have some backup water handy, because there are a lot of wells out there a little bit stressed right now. You got to have some water storage, though, whether it's rainwater or whether it's water that you've just collected and set aside, you've got to have good tanks to store it. You don't want thin old cheapo tanks that get sunlight in them and get algae started. You want a quality tank, and that's why you need to know about Tanks a Lot. Tanks a Lot has rigid tanks up to several thousand gallons, and then they also have the great Pioneer tanks that come out of Australia. 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And nice thing about the Pioneer tanks, too, is that they are assembled on-site. They're durable. They're meant to last 50 years or longer. But you can put a pretty big tank in the back of a pickup. So if you have a place that you want a water storage tank, but you don't have any way to get a big truck in there to get a big rigid tank, well, Tanks a Lot can help you. They've got all the fittings. They've got everything you need. Plus, they've got the expertise. They've worked all over the United States helping people set up water storage systems, and we're very blessed to have them right here in our own local area. They're on the north end of Burney. You headed out of town, headed up toward Comfort on Main Street on the left-hand side. You will pass a lot with many, many tanks out there. And talk to the great guys out there. They're there Monday through Friday. They're closed on the weekends. But Monday through Friday, get out and talk to them about water storage. 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Tanks a Lot. They are here to serve you, have been for many years, and they are the experts when it comes to liquid storage, especially water. 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
4: 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From leading high-profile legal battles as Texas Attorney General to securing a blockbuster primary victory, Ken Paxton has reshaped the political landscape of the Lone Star State.

0: Backed by a powerful populist movement, Paxton has built his career on aggressive state litigation, conservative policy fights, and challenging federal authority. Now locked in one of the most closely watched and fiercely contested Senate showdowns in the country, he remains a defining force in modern American conservative politics. How will the high-stakes Texas Senate race shake out? Don't just guess. 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
7: All right, let's see if we can get Debbie and BB in here before the news break. And Howard, good morning, Debbie.
8: Good morning. It's a great day to be alive.
7: Amen to that.
8: Two questions. The first one's really short. Onions, clumping onions, when do I put them in?
7: Whenever you can find them. Most onions we plant in probably late October on in through the early part of the winter months. It kind of depends on when things become available. Your multiplying onions or bunch onions, you can divide and replant those pretty much 365 days a year. Very best time would be during the cool weather, but they're tough. They're hardy. You do it when it's convenient for Debbie.
8: Okay, all right, because I usually wind up finding they decline in July or June, July, and I pull them and I put them back in, but I couldn't remember when. Second question, I have primrose jasmine, which I use for a privacy fence. My husband wants to trim that primrose jasmine because you know what it does. And I want those babies so I can extend the privacy screen around my fence. It's visually effective, but when should I trim them, and when can I harvest those babies and put them back in the ground to extend the fence?
7: Well, as you know, they put out those long stems, and everywhere they touch the ground, they take root. That's one of the hardiest plants out there. I always say give it an inch, and it'll take a yard, your yard. Don't go for great big. If you've got really big ones that you want to transplant, put it off till cool weather. If you've got just where the limbs have touched the ground and formed roots, I truly think you can do that 365 days a year. Primrose jasmine's just a tough, hardy plant. It's going to take a lot of moisture, but trim them anytime you like. Do your transplanting. If you're going to, like I say, if you're going to take really big plantlets that are started, wait till cool weather. But the little small ones out there where the limbs have just touched the ground, you can do it anytime. You can brave the heat and get out there to do it.
8: Okay, I was concerned that in the cool weather they wouldn't take root as well, but I mean, if they've already got some roots, you think they're fine?
7: Oh, yeah. The soils, remember, soil stays a lot warmer than air temperature, so they'll grow roots all winter.
8: Great. Thank you very much. Have a great day.
7: You did the same. Thank you. And BB, got about 2 minutes here till news time. Good morning.
9: Oh, hello. Hi, Bob. Okay, I'll try to be fast. I do have two questions for you, though.
7: Okay.
9: I need to move an established sago palm, and I know now's the time. The problem was this week it had putts growing all around the base of it, and they had huge leaves. I finally removed all the putts. It's like crowbars, and it was a job. But I realized the mother only has now two little bitty leaves growing near the top, and I'm worried that moving it now might not survive because the pups were taking all of its energy, and I wanted to know what you thought.
7: Well, the pups were providing lots more energy with all of their green leaves, so I would have left a couple of the pups at least attached to the mother plant. So it's already put on its fronds for the year. You know, they only.
9: The pups have. I'm guessing the mother did. Yeah.
7: If you don't have to move it, I would wait till it has more leaves on it. If this is a matter of it's gotta be moved sometime, this is the time of year to do it, because when you dig that plant, the roots are going to basically die back all the way to the base of the plant. That's why you don't have to get a big root ball. But while the soil is warm, it starts regrowing roots almost immediately. Water it regularly with Garrett juice, spray down the trunk of it and those new leaves. If it's got to be moved, this is the time you've got to do it. If you can sit there another year before it has to be moved, that would be all the better. But I'm going to give you at least an 85% chance of success in transplanting it. So don't put it off. Get it done before cool weather gets here.
9: Okay, that's what I was wondering, because I do need to move it this year. I do have a second question. Is there time?
7: I tell you what, call me back after the interview with Howard, because I've got to get out on the second. This is KTSA Radio, San Antonio, Texas.
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18: From ABC News, I'm Brian Clark. President Trump said that he's turning down Iran's offer to reopen the Strait of Hormuz, even as oil prices remain high.
19: Oil will will come dropping down as soon as Iran gives up, as soon as the war is over, which will be soon. Oil is going to come plummeting down.
18: But high costs loom as the key issue in the midterm elections. And with 6 weeks to go, Democratic Senator Mark Kelly of Arizona tells ABC's This Week.
20: When you're having a hard time feeding your kid, I mean, nothing else really matters. So the American people are, you're rightfully very upset with this administration. They should be.
18: There are over 100,000 power outages on the East Coast. A nor'easter continues to hammer the Northeast area, and ABC meteorologist Leslie Lopez has details.
21: Officials on New York's Long Island warning drivers to stay away from flooded roads. The storm also battering New England and the Mid-Atlantic with high winds in Rhode Island, heavy rain in Massachusetts, and waves eroding the beach along Maryland's coast.
18: Police in the United Kingdom say five men were arrested, first on explosives charges, now on suspicion of preparing a terrorist act. It occurred near a U.S. airbase, and Assistant Chief Constable Richard O'Cone said.
22: Police received a call relating to three suspicious vehicles traveling towards RAF Fairford. Armed officers responded and subsequently arrested five men in the Welford area on suspicion of committing offences under the Explosives Act.
18: The U.S. uses that base as a key launching point for strikes on Iran. An FDA advisory panel recommended approval of a blood test that could detect cancer in its early stages, says ABC's Dr. Darian Sutton.
23: It is promising, but it is far from perfect. So in one of their major studies, they followed adults who were diagnosed with cancer at the 12-month point or after the 12-month point. Then they looked back to see how accurate the Galleri test was. It identified about one out of three cancers.
18: You're listening to ABC News.
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7: All right, back to gardening. And this is that special time on Sunday mornings when we get to spend a little time with the dirt doctor, Mr. Howard Garrett. Oh, y'all still suffering from a hot, hot summer, Howard?
8: Well, it's nice enough to be sitting outside right now. The dog's over there on some towels, and they're okay. So, yeah, this is a good time of day. I worked moving a lot of stuff around, hanging some new outdoor art and everything yesterday, and it got pretty rough in the afternoon.
7: Yeah. That's, I think, typical August. That's what my old uncle used to always tell me. He said that you're going to suffer in the afternoons, but at least gradually the mornings and evenings get cooler. So it's just picking the right time to be out. You're going to have an indoor and outdoor art gallery now.
8: Yeah, I've got quite a bit of room under pretty good size eaves on the house. Put some stuff even outside. I'm going to have to take a lot of it down and seal it a little bit better. I sometimes don't paint the back side of some of the wood pieces that I do, so I'm going to be taking some down and adding that so I can leave them outside all the time. But it's been kind of fun turning the inside of the house and the outside into a gallery. Hey, I ran into something, a little expanded tip on a plant. You know that Bikinio pepper that we talked about a couple of weeks ago. I had a couple growing in pots, and I kind of forgot about one day when it, a couple of days ago, and it just wilted so bad. I thought, well, I'm gonna have to throw that one away. But I watered it, and this morning it has come back and doesn't look like it was injured at all. So not only is it a really good-looking little pepper, and the little peppers are delicious, by the way.
7: Yeah.
8: Judy and I have started eating some of them. They're not real hot at all, but it looks to be a really tough one, and I think it'll be pretty easy to overwinter it and turn it into a permanent perennial plant if people want to give it a try that way, that Bikinio pepper.
7: Mm-hmm. I guess it's probably a hybrid of some sort. I'm not sure what they cross to get that, but it's the chili pekins for me have pretty much always been perennial. They freeze down a bit in a really cold winter, but they've always come back out, and sounds like this one's gonna be have some of that same hardiness to it. And if life allows me today, I'll probably be at the store this afternoon. Somebody was telling me that you can get a pickled canned sample of it in the grocery store.

0: and protection in the winter, you might be able to keep it around for a long time. I don't think it'll be quite as tough as the chili piquin.
1: Well, it certainly comes highly rated. I can't wait to try it. It's just that to have a tasty pepper that doesn't just burn you up. I look forward to having that. I can't wait to try it, and we'll compare notes. Maybe by next week we can. Had an interesting comment. You and I have talked on more than one occasion about how good fermented foods are for you, for your body.
0: Yeah.
1: And
0: Oh,
1: somebody was
0: yeah.
1: saying, be real careful when in buying stuff at the grocery store, because a lot of the products that we think of as being fermented, they're produced through fermentation, but unfortunately, a lot of companies in the canning or processing process take away a lot of the goodness. And one of our customers down here, their suggestion was try to buy fermented products through the deli section of your grocery store if you can. And if you are buying a canned or bottled product like sauerkraut, like kimchi, like some of the good things, try to see how it's produced if you want to get absolutely the best quality for a fermented product. And I thought that was good advice.
0: Yeah, that's a good tip. I appreciate that. Judy, and well, me too. We've both gotten to where we really, our favorite one is the kefir that we get. Again, I'm sure it's available at more stores than just Whole Foods, but the Whole Foods is where we go the most because it's just a couple of blocks from our house.
1: Right. Yeah. Oh, kefir's good stuff. I think all yogurt's pretty good, but kefir's kind of the best of the best as far as having, a lot of diversity in microbes. And pretty darn, easy to keep. It keeps for some time in the refrigerator. And
0: Yeah, yeah.
1: I believe in making it a part of the daily diet. I like, good old unpasteurized yogurt as well. I try to get at least two or three spoonsful of it, even if I don't have any good fruit or anything to put with it. I think it's not a bad taste at all. Some people don't care for the flavor of it, but I don't find it unpleasant in any way.
0: Well, I think the kimchi and the kraut are probably a little stronger flavors for a lot of people who aren't used to that yet than the kefir is. This the one we've been buying has a tart cherry additive to it, and it just has a really nice flavor. I sometimes put a little tart cherry juice in with it, make it even stronger in that regard. But the kefir that seems to be pretty easily available out there is really a good tasting product. I really
1: Yeah.
0: like it a lot.
1: Well, I'll probably be out looking for some more this afternoon. Sunday afternoons are a pretty good shopping day for me on my way leaving, because I
0: Yeah.
1: drive into San Antonio to do the radio show here at the old Shades of Green location. And so I'm going to check out natural grocers too. Our Whole Foods, ever since Amazon took them over, they just don't have the
0: Yeah,
1: quite the
0: yeah.
1: range of good products they used to. Natural grocers, I wish they were a little bit bigger store, but I find that they're where you're looking for, really organic stuff. They're in a lot of cases a lot better about it than Whole Foods is anymore.
0: Well, I was looking for a toothpaste that I really like a lot. I tried it and kind of got hooked on it, and Whole Foods didn't have it. And I went down a little bit farther drive to Sprouts. We've got several of those in the DFW area, and they had it. It's called Hello toothpaste, and it's a charcoal toothpaste. It's the
1: Really?
0: only one, I've been able to find. And I think having doing some charcoal, I was trying to buy some just charcoal powder to take with a drink and help with kind of a detox situation after doing a sauna and a cold shower and stuff like that. And where I used to buy it, again, it was Whole Foods. I didn't have it. And I said, "When are you going to have it in stock again?" They said they did not know. So I'm also shopping around for that right now. But the Sprouts had the charcoal toothpaste that I like so much.
1: Very good. I like one called Desert Essence
0: Yeah,
1: is
0: that's a
1: the
0: good one too.
1: toothpaste
0: Yeah.
1: that I like as well. So Well, it's interesting. I'll have to ask. Got a great dentist. I

0: need to introduce to you sometime down here. His name's Dr. Mark Williamson, and he's very holistic. I visited his office, and for the usual full set of x-rays they do every few years, and just had an absolutely wonderful visit with his staff. And this guy is as you know, dedicated as we are to natural things and natural products. Roberta has sensitive, she's got a beautiful mouth. I mean, that I don't think that girl's had two cavities in her life, but her teeth are sensitive, and she said, ask Dr. Mark if he does cleaning by hand. She said, because those ones that use that drill thing to for scaling and things like that, said it just is very painful. And I was asking Dr. Mark this week if, for her benefit, if they do the scaling and things by hand. And he said, over half of what we do, that's what people request. And he said, I've got sensitive teeth too. So he said, I can promise you we do it the right way and we do it by hand. But he's somebody I think you'd enjoy meeting sometime. He really dedicated to natural products, and I'll have to ask him what his favorite toothpaste is. But I've gotten this one, and this Desert Essence. I like some of their mint and that, but I'll have to look for the one you're looking for as well, the charcoal based. There's a place up the street from us that offers as a beverage offers a charcoal water that is really tasty and good too. It comes in a blue bottle, I guess, cut down on sunlight, but that's something else you might look around for sometime.
1: What's the name of that? That's interesting.
0: I just tell them I want the charcoal water, and I'm going to have to go back and look and see. I don't remember what the brand name is. In fact, I'm not sure if it's something they produce there at the store or if it is a national brand, but I'll find out about that and let you know.
1: Okay. Yeah, that's interesting.
0: Yeah, we've known, you know, charcoal is just so good at mitigating so many different things, and we use it in soils all the time. It's just a good thing to use in your own body for lots of different purposes as well.
1: Well, I agree. I think it's important. That's why I've been trying to track some down. So I'm going to check out some of these other grocery stores that are a little bit higher end. It's bound to be available somewhere, because I don't think there's anything negative about it that would have caused it to be pulled off the market. So I will be on the trail this afternoon, maybe.
0: Sounds like a good plan. We had an interesting discussion last week. We were talking about hydroponics, and you probably may have heard, had a couple of callers called afterwards talking about aquaponics and saying that, you know, hydroponics, it's people have trouble really staying truly organic, but the so-called aquaponics with the combination of growing various vegetables and things like that, along with raising fish, has gotten to be, of course, they've been doing it for years in Japan, but apparently there are more and more places around this country putting in good aquaponic operations with mainly producing tilapia fish and good organic vegetables at the same time. And I thought that some else is very interesting, and certainly a good form of hydroponic, so to speak, incorporating, you know, both the fish and plants in the same growing environment, so to speak.
1: Yeah, I think that's a lot better. You know, Malcolm did that years ago in one of his greenhouses, and
0: right,
1: it's better. But I'm still kind of negative about the whole idea, because you're eliminating the soil from the equation, and I'm not too thrilled about that. I think if it's a situation where that's the only thing you can do, that's the best one of those water related kind of things. But I still like stuff in the ground much better.
0: Oh, me too. Because, you know, in the benefit, I guess, one of the biggest things is just the diverse microbial life you get in the soil, and you're not going to get that in the water. And that's to me what makes for healthy soils, which is what makes for healthy plants, are the microbial diversity, and that's why we love compost so much. So yeah, I haven't yet seen a hydroponic operation that I really wanted to sample their produce.
1: That's a step in the right direction, though. By the way, I heard you talking, I think it was last week after our visit, somebody had called you about scale insects on crepe myrtles. That's one question I'm getting a lot right now, too.
0: Really?
1: And it's because you get that question a lot because there's just so many crepe myrtles that are planted too deep in the ground.
0: Right.
1: You know, they come from the growing operation, and then the contractors sometimes get them deeper and all that kind of thing. And one thing that I learned, and it was part of my whole education and what I recommend now with the sick tree treatment, I found out that I could, like you recommended, you can kill the aphids or the scale or whatever pest that's on the crepe myrtle. That white scale is one of the most common I'm getting asked about. You can kill it with the spinosad. You can kill it with 2 ounces of orange oil and garret juice or something like that. But if you don't correct the reason it came about in the first place, it's going to come right back. The pest's going to come right back for you.
0: Absolutely.
1: So you,
0: that's why
1: if you have that scale, you for sure need to realize that you've got a stressed plant. You need to get the flare uncovered and do the rest of the sick tree treatment. My dogs are over there trying to tear each other's ears off of the sound in the background. So. Hey, Nelly, you and Elvis, be quiet. Sorry about that.
0: Well, it's I was talking to our wonderful operations manager at the radio station. He said, don't worry about a little dog bark every now and then. It makes people know it's real live radio. So I don't consider that a negative. It sounds like they're having a good time of it. And canine life is canines and felines both are an important part of our lives. And you certainly have a couple of characters. We sent you the pictures of what our axle dog found in our front flower bed a couple of weeks ago, didn't I? That we were sitting on the porch and Axel was sitting on the sidewalk out there, and he'd look into the flower bed and look at me. He'd look into the flower bed, look at me, just like, Dad, you really need to come over here and check this out. And I got up over and walked over to see what he was looking at, and it was a nice little 3-foot rattlesnake coiled up in the flower bed right there. And he was just pointing it out to me. He wasn't going to go after the snake, and he wasn't going to get too close to it, but it was a young one and barely buzzed, only had 6 or 8 rattles, and couldn't hear it from any distance, but he got extra treats that night.
1: Yeah, no kidding.
0: He was our snake hero that evening, but it was so funny. He just you pay attention to them, and they'll point out a lot of things to you. But no, we love our canine friends.
1: Well, Elvis and Nelly did a similar thing. Wasn't a poisonous snake, but it was about a 3-foot long water snake. Like to hang out down at our koi pond, and it had the biggest frog halfway down its gullet, halfway down its throat I have ever seen. And they had both gone over, and they were giving a little bit of bark to it and jumping back. And I knew when I saw it, just like you did with the rattlesnake, I knew exactly what was up, that they had a snake in their vision and did not want to get too close to it, even though it was not a venomous snake.
0: Do they have a different bark? Our Axel has 2 or 3 voices. He's number one, he's not a barker. If he barks, you better go check and see what it is.
1: Yeah, but there's something going on. Yeah.
0: It's Roberta. One evening, she was out in what we call the dog park, just a little fenced area we've got. And she said he walked over to the fence and made just the strangest bark she had ever heard, and went to check it out. And this was just a big rat snake, which we have a lot of, the Texas rat snake, the Lindheimer's rat snake. But she said it was just a totally different bark when it came to that snake. And this one, I don't know if I'd not gotten up and gone over to see what it was, he might have gotten to that point. But he alerted me early on, and have a very good snake stick, and I had a place well out of the country where he could go live without threatening human life at all. So didn't kill him, transported him. I take 2 5-gallon buckets, put if it's a snake, well, if it's any snake, I don't really like handling any of them because they'll all bite. The non-poisonous ones will bite. They got kind of a dirty mouth, but I take a 5-gallon bucket and then take a second 5-gallon bucket, stick a little stick in the side so you've got a little air going in. But that way I can transport even a snake that you don't want to get too close to. But anyway, it's I don't mind snakes. They're good rodent control, but as long as I see them first, it makes me a lot happier. But poisonous ones, no, they need to go live somewhere else. And y'all have coral snakes in Dallas as well as the occasional copperhead, don't you?
1: I have never seen one. I think they were a little bit further to the west, and water moccasins are farther to the east. We're kind of in the zone where we don't have anything poisonous much at all. We occasionally will see a water moccasin or a copperhead, and that's about it. One of my listeners sent me a loop years ago that you just put the loop over the snake's head and then pull it, and you can lift it up and move it into a container or move it or whatever. And I was going to do that with this snake that was starting to digest this big old frog. And I thought I'd use the loop and move him down to the pond. And when I saw him, he had kind of stuck his head out of the ground cover and was about to move. And I thought, well, it's going to be really sluggish. I got time to go get my loop and come back and get him. And I came back and, man, he was already gone. Couldn't find him in the backyard anywhere. He moved a pretty good distance, too, with that big old frog in his belly.
0: Yeah, well, if you're good with the loop, you can do it. The stick that I use, it's, you know, kind of looks kind of like these things they use for picking up trash along the roadside. It's got like a pistol grip handle, and it's got the little jaws that move up and down. The thing I like about that is that you can pick up whatever part of the snake you can get to. The problem with the loops, and I've used plenty of loops, especially when I worked with the Museum of Natural History out in West Texas, but you got to be able to get either to the head or the tail to get hold of it, and preferably the head. This thing, anywhere you can reach down, you can get it and safely at least move it back out in the open to where you can handle it appropriately to get it where you can transport it. But The one thing about water snakes is every water snake I've ever seen has been bad tempered. My grandfather had a little farm down outside of Maybank, Texas, and we actually had cottonmouth moccasins, poisonous ones, as well as water snakes. But I used to have rat snakes for pets growing up, but I've never met a water snake that didn't have a bad attitude. So I'm going to pick them up with a loop or with a snake stick, one or the other. I'm not going to be picking them up by hand. Plus, they can exude a very foul smelling material on you as well if you're not careful. So hopefully your frog eating water snake will stay stay away from you and the dogs.
1: Well, you know, they look pretty ferocious too. I think most people that would see them would think it's a water moccasin because they look kind of nasty, but you can tell the head's a little smaller like I said, we don't even have them around here. One of my golf buddies had a really interesting experience some years ago that was very unusual, talking about snakes. She was water skiing at Lake Ray Hubbard, and she got bitten by a cottonmouth.
0: Really?
1: And she was in the water, and it bit her underwater, on a leg. And she was in real trouble. They were nervous for a while that she was going to lose her leg. And I was talking to him about it because I had been listening to one of the national podcasts that I listen to on a regular basis. And the podcaster had some reptile experts on there, and they were making the comment about the venomous nature of different snakes. And they were saying something that really surprised me, and that was that water moccasins are not that toxic compared to rattlesnakes and other venomous snakes. And that really surprised me, and that didn't hold up with what my golf buddy said about his daughter. But they were out in deep water, and it was at night, and she was, you know, out, she went out in the water, you know, just for a quick dip, and was going to come back, and got bitten underwater by a water moccasin.
0: Yeah, I've never heard of that, but I guess that's surprising.
1: She probably jumped right on him and scared him would be my guess.

0: Yeah, I've always heard that copperheads were a little less toxic, but water moccasins are different. And with the rattlesnakes, there are a lot of different snakes. Some of them have much more toxic venom than others. Fortunately, we don't have. They have a rattlesnake out, I think, mainland toward Arizona that's called a Mojave. And it has a combination neurotoxin and hemotoxin. Most rattlesnakes just have the hemotoxin venom that attacks the blood and lymphatics, and but the Mojave has both. And what I hear, you really don't want to get bitten by that guy. I caught a little, actually two of the first three that had ever been caught in Texas, a little very small rattlesnake called a rock rattlesnake, Crotalus lepidus. I still remember the name out in West Texas. And supposedly that one's venom is like 200 times as toxic as a diamondback. So I will leave the handling of poisonous varieties to the experts. The coral snakes are ones that you really want to be careful of, because bites are rare, because their fangs are fixed. They don't fold up like a rattlesnake's do, and it's not as easy for them to inject it. But they've actually, I understand, stopped making antivenom for the coral snake bites, because the bites are so rare, and the antivenom apparently has a fairly short shelf life. So and this comes from Dr. Kirby, because he used to he treats various snake bites. And fortunately for our dogs, they have a you can get them a I guess you'd call it a vaccine, which ours get yearly. He recommends for people that are hunting their dogs out in the field a lot that they do spring and fall. And he said it'd probably given, well over 1,000 doses of this and never seen a bad reaction. He said it doesn't mean your dog won't have to go to the vet if it gets bitten, but it means it will live long enough to get to the vet and get supportive care. So anybody with, that has pets in an area where they have where they have venomous snakes, the one anti or the one vaccine covers copperheads, rattlesnakes, and water moccasins. So, because they're all hemolytic things, and just I don't know, way we love our pets, we sure want to give them every bit of protection we can. So Axel gets his, and our dogs have always gotten. Used to have fairly common bites up at my ranch, I think, years ago. Before I was even part of the family, we had dogs up there all the time, and they tend to get bitten on the head because they're nosing around, bugging the snakes, and that's probably the best place to get bitten, because the fangs can't penetrate as deeply. Dr. Kirby tells us that a deep muscle bite is where, you're going to have the most serious consequences. Getting bitten on the head, it'll be a bloody mess for a while, but the fangs hit the skull before they get very deep into the flesh. But gosh, I don't hear here I don't know how we got away from plants and on to snakes, but everybody's out in the garden is going to encounter those little serpents every now and then, and it's very good to be able to identify what you're looking at. And have a good friend down here who was very, very sick. She had a coral snake got into their swimming pool and wound up in the little scupper. And coral snakes are interesting in that all that bright color in their skin is a water-soluble pigment. I learned this because I used to tan snake skins back in the days when was had more rattlesnakes around, and I thought, well, I'm going to tan a coral snake skin, and it turned out to be the most faded, washed-out, ugly piece of thing I'd ever seen. I did a little research
1: I didn't
0: and
1: know that.
0: found out. But anyway, this friend, her son, they were she and her husband were headed off to an antique sale, I think, and her son yelled, "Hey, Mom, there's a snake in the, in the pool, in the, little scupper, whatever you call it." And she went over, and it was basically a brown star striped snake. And she picked it up, and as she did so, opened his mouth, and she saw the fangs and recognized that it was indeed not a garter snake or whatever. It was a coral snake, and she threw it, and as she did, one of the fangs just scraped across the skin on her hand, and she was very sick for a long time. Fortunately, her husband's an EMT and got her good help very quickly, but being in the water, it had leached out, or whatever you want to call it, virtually all of the recognizable red and yellow pigments that you have with coral snakes. So I doubt anybody's
1: going to... That's really interesting. I didn't know that.
0: Yeah, and apparently there can be different color phases, but you don't want to mess with any of them, but you sure don't want to mess with coral snakes.
1: Yeah, that's right. I've heard that they actually have to kind of chew on you almost to get the venom into you. But
0: yeah,
1: it's just the length and the way the fangs work, huh?
0: Well, you know, the rattlesnake or copperhead or water moccasin, the fangs actually fold up into the back of the mouth. And when the snake opens its mouth to bite, it's like a hypodermic needle. It's like an injection. Coral snakes' fangs are probably, you know, 10% as long as the pit vipers are. So, yeah, you're exactly right. It's got to work at getting it's probably not going to be able to give you a bite, you know, on a fleshy part of your body. But if it can get wrapped around a finger or an ankle or something like that, if it can get its mouth wide enough open to, like you say, kind of chew on you, that's where you can get a serious bite. And the venom, of course, being a neurotoxin, is more difficult for the medical folks to treat. I'll just put it that way. Dr. Kirby, you know, sees a lot of snake bite in dogs, and he said basically you've got to protect the kidneys. You get them on IV fluids, and especially on vaccinated dogs. He rarely ever loses a snake bite, a dog to a snake bite, unless it's a real deep muscle bite. But just, you know, good information for gardeners to know, so I certainly have no objection to talking about serpents every now and then. We saw a very rare lizard here recently, they're called a collared lizard. I used to see them when I lived in Albuquerque, but I had not seen one in the hill country. But look up that one sometime. It's a beautiful, beautiful lizard, and they're entertaining. They run like a lizard most of the time, but these things, and I've seen it happen, this is not something I've made up or seen pictures of, but that collared lizard will run along, and it'll pop up on its hind legs and run along like a dinosaur. So anyway, we love interesting stuff you find in the garden periodically. But anything else special we need to talk about? I was going to talk about mulches, but maybe we'll save that for next week. But what else is going on? You're especially calling to people's attention on your show.
1: Well, we probably freaked everybody out enough about snakes. Some people really have a hard time handling that
0: yeah.
1: subject. Check out my podcast. It just went up yesterday, and it's got at the end a little slideshow of a trip Judy and I took to Galapagos back in 2010-ish. And I just did it silently and just went through a bunch of slides kind of slowly at the end of the podcast, showing the ship we were on called the Marianne. It's a tall ship, beautiful ship, and some of the great birds we ran into, and the lizards, the aquatic lizards, and all the cool animals that we saw there. And if people have never done the Galapagos trip, it's one that I would recommend highly. And I may do it again. It was that good. But take a look at the little slideshow that I have for you there on the podcast. Just go to the dirtdoctor.com, click on the podcast button right there on the homepage. It'll take you right to it, and you can just sit and watch it and hope you enjoy it.
0: Oh, we'll be doing that this afternoon. Yeah, I remember when you took that trip, and It was on a small ship with not a whole lot of people, and I remember how much you enjoyed it. So I'll look forward to reliving some of those pictures with you this afternoon. So, well, Howard, it's always a pleasure, and we just appreciate you taking a little of your Sunday morning with us. And never run out of things, interesting things to talk about. I hope we didn't freak too many people out about snakes, but they're not something to fear, but they're something to be aware of and avoid them unless you really know what you're doing. I was telling a friend about Axel pointing out the rattlesnake to us, and this lady lives over in a very nice suburb not too terribly far from the nursery here, and told me that the previous week, right here, heart of San Antonio, she had had a coral snake in her yard the previous week. So just like our moms taught us a long time ago, look where you put your hands and feet when you're out there, because might be somebody else around down there. So anyway, you guys have a wonderful week, and we'll look forward to looking at that podcast along with the others this week.
1: 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Thank you,
0: Bob.
1: Look
0: forward to it. Thank you, Howard, very much. Howard Garrett is the Dirt Doctor, dirtdoctor.com, best website on the internet, where you'll find things that are just as applicable in South Texas as they are in the Metroplex, where Howard lives up in the Dallas area. But check it out. We will get a break in here and be back to phone calls very shortly here on KTSA Radio.
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4: This Texas Senate update is brought to you by Kaushi. From the Texas House to the center of a historic high-stakes battleground Senate race, James Tallarico has upended state politics. A former middle school teacher and seminary student running a populist campaign centered on working families, Tallarico has drawn millions of eyes and cross-party endorsements in his race against Attorney General Ken Paxton. Whether he's shaking up the conventional wisdom or driving record engagement across the Lone Star State, Tallarico remains one of the most talked about political figures in the country. How will the Texas Senate showdown shake out? Don't just guess. Track the shifts as they happen. The midterm markets are moving faster than ever, and every major political outcome has a price tag. 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
0: All right. Well, BB, I'm glad you got back through. I was going to move you to the top of the list when you did. But, hey, everybody, give me a call. We've got another hour of gardening here. And you know the number, 210-599-5555. We were talking when we had to take a break last hour. So let's get that second question in, and you don't have to rush.
8: Oh, thanks so much, Bob. Yeah, I had a nice cup of tea. It's always good to listen to you and Howard, so that was all good.
0: Appreciate that.
8: So I actually realized I wanted to ask you one more thing about moving that sago palm, too, which is
0: right. That
8: when I was taking the pups off, some of them were really deep under the soil. I want to say more than 6 inches under the soil. Should I replant it more shallowly when I move
0: yes.
8: it?
0: Yes. Yes, I would plant it. I would plant them so that the crown of the plant, the place where the new fronds come up and out the top, that very definitely needs to be well above the surface of the ground. In fact, I would look, you know, the fronds that it has on it now, the lowest one of those should be right on top of the soil. I helped a friend one time, brought a big old sago in, and I think we took like 28 pups off of it and potted them up. I think 27 of them made it, but you're going to find a lot of them have very few roots, which I'm sure you've already discovered, and you almost have to anchor them. The way we did it on these things was taking a couple of little bamboo stakes you use for so many purposes in gardening and just putting one on either side and kind of leaning it and pinning the pup to the soil. They, with hot soil, warm soil this time of year, they'll grow roots pretty quickly, but you very definitely don't want to get that growing point below the surface of the ground, and really needs to be a lot closer to the surface. But you can probably come up with even better ways than we did. I've thought about it afterwards. We could have taken some relatively stiff wire and bent it kind of like a croquet wicket and put down over the top of the pup to hold that base firmly against the soil. You need to keep them up on the surface, but they're hardy, hardy plants. Again, I think the ones we did, all except one out of almost 30 pups, made it just fine, not to mention the big plant, which also did just fine as well.
8: And should I cut because the pups, they really don't have roots on them. Should I cut? They've got loads of fronds, though. Should I cut all those ones off? Or let them stay on? And
0: you're going to have to make a judgment call on that. I would leave, you know, at least 8 or 10 fronds on, because, you know, everywhere you've got green pigment, that's where photosynthesis takes place. And the, you know, more photosynthesis you've got going, the faster they will grow roots and the better they will grow. On the other hand, it's also how they lose moisture. But those fronds are pretty tough. They don't have nearly as many little stomata. So you can leave a lot of the fronds on there. But if they've got more than 8 or 10, I'd probably trim it down to maybe 8 or 10 fronds.
8: Okay, 8 or 10 fronds. And when I move the mother, because all those pups were under the surface of the soil, does that mean I should, when I move her, I should plant her up, you know, higher in the new spot?
0: I would try to maintain exactly the same point in the soil, since this has been growing for a number of years. There's a difference that I could explain easily with the blackboard, but can't do so well on the radio. Palm trees and cycads, which include sago palms, have a totally different structure as far as the location of the xylem and phloem and the tissues that are in the trunk of any plant. They're totally different than a vascular tree like an oak or a cypress like I'm looking out the back window right now. So it doesn't hurt a palm tree nearly as much to be buried too deeply. Doesn't hurt that sago to be buried more deeply. So go ahead and plant it. And even though it had pups well below, I just try to plant it at the same level that it was growing before, understanding that having moist soil around the trunk of a palm or a cycad is not nearly as detrimental to the tree as it would be to a regular vascular tree.
8: Oh, great. Okay. Oh, thank you. I feel confident with the sago palm now. So my next question is about some large red ant mounds that are just popping up all around the base of a big, big old heritage pecan that I have.
0: Uh-huh.
8: They're right against the base of the tree, right where I have bulbs planted and some woodland violets. And so I think I should move them, because the soil's coming up all around on top of, you know, my plants over there.
0: Yeah, I would first of all try to force them to move with water. I would just flood them out as best you can. Hopefully, and they're the big red ants, what we call the harvester ants, right?
8: Yeah, the big red ants, I guess the harvester ants. I'm not
0: okay.
8: Sure.
0: They, you know, I wouldn't give you 2 cents. I'd kill every imported fire ant in the world if I could. But the harvester ants are actually a good part of the environment, but they will bite you. Be careful. But okay. They, you know, you don't want them all around your plants. You're not really going to do too much damage by eating the plants, but I try just flooding them out, get them to move their mound somewhere else. They're tough. They're hardy ants, but they're not something you want to have right up around the base of your plant. So, try first of all to force them to move. What's that?
8: Just like cold water?
0: Yeah. Just turn the hose on, let it run slowly right on top of their mound, and do that a number of times, and they will probably pick up and move elsewhere.
8: Okay, great. Oh, my gosh. Thank you so much, Bob.
0: It is always a pleasure visiting with you. And one other thing that you probably already know this, but sago palms are very, very toxic to dogs, the seeds as well as the plants themselves. And those little pups you've taken off look a lot like something a puppy dog might want to play with. So if you have dogs, be sure that you keep them very strictly away, because they are truly deadly poisonous to dogs. So do not let your dogs chew on them or play with them.
8: Okay, yeah, I've got 2 little dogs, so I'll make sure to, make that clean. Thank you for that warning.
0: You are more than welcome. You get out and have a good Sunday. I'll looking forward to visiting with you again, BB.
8: Same. Have a great day. Thanks, Bob.
0: You do the same. Thank you. Goodbye. All right, let's go ahead and get Sarah in here before the break, news break. Good morning, Sarah.
9: Yes, good morning, Bob. I have a question on a desert rose.
0: Okay.
9: I was going to cut it down by half to make it bushier. Okay. And I'm just wondering, what can I do with the top part that has the leaves? Can I put that in perlite?
0: Yeah, perlite is how I would try to root it. How long is the stem portion that you're going to cut off the top? How long of are you going to be trying to root?
9: 12 inches or so.
0: Okay. Yeah, go ahead and, you know, put maybe 3 inches of that stem. Let it callus first. Let it lie out, not in the sun, but let it dry thoroughly for probably 2 days. Expect it to drop most all the leaves. That'll be perfectly normal. But let it dry, let it callus, and then put maybe 3 inches of it down in the perlite and the other up above. Put a little stake or something in it so it doesn't rock around too much. But this time of year, you should be successful in rooting it.
9: Okay, and then once it roots, I just put it in like a, you know, the, what is it, the one
0: cactus.
9: With the
0: succulent. Yeah, cactus and succulent mix, yeah. And okay. Treat it just like you have your beautiful big plant for these years. This is why it's

0: gotten so big and pretty.
1: And so it's going to grow that bulb?
0: Yes. Okay. It will gradually expand outwards. That's just an environmental adaptation. These things in nature are truly desert plants, and they've evolved the same thing that many euphorbias and cacti do, is for water storage organs, to in their native environment, just to get them through a dry season. So, yeah, it will gradually expand down at the base.
1: Okay. And let me ask you about liriope. I know I'm looking for a tall liriope. Is the tallest you can get the super blue? And then
0: No, there's one called giant. Super blue is going to be kind of mid-sized, but what they call giant liriope will get up to 3 feet. That's about the biggest of the liriopes, but the giant is bigger by several inches than super blue is.
1: Oh, my goodness. Okay. And then there is a dwarf one. I think those are what is in my beds now.
0: Well, there's some compact ones in the liriopes, or liriope, for all you people that want to be exactly precise. There is a dwarf mondo grass, monkey grass, properly called Ophiopogon. There's a dwarf form there that only gets a couple of inches tall, maybe 3 inches tall. But of the liriopes, the smallest ones are probably going to be down in the 6 to 8 inch size. Lots of different varieties out there.
1: Okay, because there's a big blue, and that gets about 12 inches.
0: Right, but the true giant can get up to 30 inches.
1: Okay.
0: And it's interesting. The plant is tall, but the bloom spikes are much shorter. Sarah, let me get to my engineer to put you on hold. We'll talk a little bit more after news here on KTSA Radio in beautiful San Antonio, Texas.
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10: From ABC News, I'm Brian Clark. 37 days to the midterms, and Democrats are optimistic about their chances. And Senator Mark Kelly of Arizona tells ABC's This Week it's because the Republicans have caused their own problems.
11: War and tariffs caused by Donald Trump and enabled by the Republicans in the United States Congress are just killing the American people.
10: But President Trump said today that prices will be coming down, especially for oil.
12: Oil will come dropping down as soon as Iran gives up. As soon as the war is over, which will be soon, oil is going to come plummeting down.
10: President Trump indicated Saturday that he was rejecting Iran's offer to reopen the Strait of Hormuz. Today, Iran said the president has not formally rejected that offer. The president was en route to the President's Cup golf tournament in Illinois, but travels much more difficult and dangerous in the Northeast. It's where a nor'easter continues to batter the coast. Coastal flooding a major concern, and Fitzsimmons restaurant flooded in Stone Harbor, New Jersey.
13: Everyone is here, all hands on deck. We're going to get cleaned up. We've been getting rid of the water. We have fans running to dry it out.
10: Five men are in custody in southwest England facing charges of preparing terrorism near a U.S. airbase. Local councillor Tristan Wilkinson said
14: there's a continued police presence while they figure out what's going on. We don't know all of the details about incidents, but we do know that there was a suspected explosive device located in the Welford village.
10: It's almost 3 years since the October 7th Hamas attack on Israel, and the Hamas-controlled Gaza Health Ministry says the Palestinian death toll surpassed 74,000. In France, Pope Leo continued his visit with a trip to the sacred city of Lourdes, where he celebrated Mass. 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
9: South Texas Gardening with Bob Webster is on the air. 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
0: All right, let's get back to gardening and let's get back to the phone lines. It's going to be Chris and John and Scott. Chris is up first. Good morning, Chris.
17: Good morning, Bob. Thanks for taking my call.
0: Hey,
17: I got a question. A couple of them. One is, they call spider lilies?
0: Yeah, uh-huh.
17: They grow a stalk up, and then that dies, and then they have the leaves that form, correct?
0: Yes, there are a bunch of, spider lily is a common name, but there are a lot of different ones, but that's exactly how they grow. They make big, fleshy, you know, kind of broad green leaves. It can be up to 2 or 3 feet long. The most common one is a white one. They also call Peruvian daffodil, called Hymenocallis, but there are many different plants in the general group they call spider lilies. But yes, that's what you're looking at.
17: Okay, because mine were red.
0: Okay.
17: But do you stop watering those at a certain point for them to do that stalk, or how does that happen?
0: Most all varieties, they originated in a part of the world that has a distinct dry season and a wet season, and they always bloom at the end of the dry season. So without knowing exactly what you have, it's very definitely true of amaryllis. What you have is probably an amaryllis rather than a crinum. And yes, you want to mimic what it would have in its natural habitat, which means late summer, which means now. You want to pretty much withhold the water. You're going to lose a lot of the foliage, but that's perfectly normal. By about early November or so, you'll resume watering on a regular basis, and that brings them into bloom sometime between Thanksgiving and Christmas. So you're a good listener. That's exactly how you get into bloom, is by mimicking what would be the dry season back in the area they came from.
17: Okay, because see, on these here, for some reason, around dove season, so November or October, that's when they would always shoot that stalk up. And then after November and on through the whole time of the cold season, I would have the foliage.
0: Yeah.
17: And then come February, that's when that foliage would die away.
0: Yeah. Tell me how big the flower

0: birds are and how tall are these plants? Are they about how many inches high would you say?
1: The flower would get probably about 14 inches tall, 10 to
0: Okay,
1: 14 inches,
0: yeah.
1: and then it would have a big red flower about probably about the size of a grapefruit across.
0: Yeah, you're looking at an amaryllis. There's another what they call a rain lily or a schoolhouse lily that's a bright red flower that always blooms with the first rain in the fall. And like you say, about the time dove season starts, these things just come up everywhere. But what you're looking at, is an amaryllis. And yes, you do want to give it that dry resting period.
1: Okay. Yeah, because that's what I was trying to figure. I got a couple of them that they're starting to come up, but I'm like, well, that's the foliage coming up, so I guess I should have stopped watering before all that stuff. So.
0: In thinking about it, though, you may be looking at a different one. So yours,
1: These have bulbs. There's a whole bunch of bulbs, and every year they multiply. They just keep getting bigger and bigger and bigger.
0: Are the bulbs up on the surface of the ground or are they below ground level?
1: They're right at the surface of the ground.
0: Okay, but the major portion of the bulb, like half the bulb, it comes up above the ground.
1: It's all the bulbs are actually right below the ground, but you see a
0: Okay.
1: little bit of tip coming out. That's
0: Okay,
1: it.
0: well that is probably something different called a oh, I'm trying to remember the name of it. Hymenocallis, I believe. They call those more spider lilies than
1: Yes.
0: anything else. And now on those, now on those, no, you don't have to worry about withholding the water. The ones that have the big bulbs, right? Pretty much on the surface of the ground, those are the ones that need that dry period, really induced dry period. Yours that normally freeze back or go back to ground level when we get into the hot season, don't worry about it. Just go on watering them, caring for them as you always do, and
1: Okay.
0: they'll bloom for you in the fall. The others are more midwinter bloomers, but now what you're looking for would be properly called a spider lily, and
1: Okay. Yeah,
0: you don't
1: that.
0: have to be so careful on withholding the water on those guys.
1: Okay. Yeah, that's what I was wondering, because they spread every year, because I dug up my flower bed, and I remember I only had like 8 to 10 of them there. And now I have this big clump, and there's like 30 of them in that thing. It's like, holy. So.
0: I have a friend who calls them surprise lilies because she says that it's always a surprise because, like you say, they come up giant flowers before they have leaf one.
1: Yes, that is correct.
0: I have some that a lab I had many years ago. I planted some and she dug them up and replanted it. And I always think happily of old Maggie Dog because she spread them all over the yard for me. But they're easy to grow. They're beautiful. The bloom period is relatively brief, but you
1: Yes.
0: just go ahead and treat them like you would any perennial.
1: All right. The second question I have is the tangerine cross vines.
0: Yes.
1: I want to take some and propagate them. Do I cut
0: Okay.
1: them and let them sit for a little bit before I put them in perlite, or do they have to
0: No.
1: go directly in the perlite?
0: Well, take your cuttings and soak them in Garrett juice. Make a mixture of water, maybe half a cup of Garrett juice to a gallon of water, and soak your
1: Okay.
0: cuttings in that for an hour or so. They will root a whole lot faster. But with that type of cutting, no, they do not ever want to dry out. But
1: Okay.
0: you'll get better rooting and quicker rooting if you give them a Garrett juice soak before you put them in the
1: Garrett
0: perlite.
1: juice soap. Okay. All right. And the last question is mud daubers. Are they any good for our ecosystem, or like yellow jackets and paper wash? They take care of the webworms and stuff. Mud daubers, do they do anything? Because they sure do like where the AC drains into on
0: Oh
1: the
0: man.
1: ground.
0: Yep.
1: They like that area, and anytime they find a muddy section, they're there.
0: Well, they get rid of spiders. And spiders are,
1: Okay.
0: they have their place in the environment. They do what they do with the spiders, they don't directly kill them. They paralyze them. They have a venom that they paralyze them, and then they lay an egg in with. If you've ever broken open mud dauber nest, you'll find it's just packed with little spiders. And old Malcolm
1: Okay.
0: Beck used to claim that he saw more brown recluse and more black widows, in the dirt dauber nest than any

0: two-story house built over 100 years ago up in the hill country, and they are a real nuisance building their nest, their mud nest, everywhere around my balcony and porches and things like that. And if you paint the underside of your ceiling and things, you will have fewer paper wasps and you will have fewer mud daubers for whatever reason. So, but that's just, you know, I would consider them benign. I've never been stung. They do paralyze the spider, so I guess they are capable of stinging, but they're not aggressive and they're not causing any harm, but neither would I call them highly beneficial.
1: Yeah, that's why my grandma, she had her ceiling painted light blue, because we never had mud daubers up underneath there.
0: Isn't that interesting?
1: I always wondered why she had it light blue and everything was green and white.
0: So, and now you know.
1: Now I know the rest of the story.
0: The rest of the story. Exactly. Yep. Right, sir. Anything else I can help you with?
1: That's it. I got to start trimming my cross vine in the front, start getting that taken care of, because my neighbors want some, because mine is actually overgrown quite a bit, so they're like, hey, can we have some of that? And I said, sure, let me see if I can get it propagated and rooted for y'all, and I'll get it to.
0: Yeah, keep your cutting short. Cutting should not be more than 5 or 6 inches long. It won't root well as bigger pieces, but little 4, 5, 6 inch tips of the vines, or further back down the vine when you take your cuttings, just don't have too much foliage on them or they'll dehydrate. But should be easy for you to root. They should take about 4 to 6 weeks to form a good root system.
1: Okay, so get the green section about 4 or 5 inches, newly green part.
0: Yeah, and leave about 2 leaves on the top when you're rooting them.
1: Okay, 2 leaves. Yes. All righty, I will do that.
0: You get out and enjoy a beautiful afternoon. Appreciate the call this morning.
1: You.
0: Thank you, sir. Thank you.
1: Thank you.
0: Bye. Certainly.
1: Bye.
0: Edwin, I've gone through all my live commercials, so let's run the recorded ones, and we'll be right back with more phone calls.
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0: Let's talk for a minute about our friends at Tanks R Us. 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Maybe you like having some water that you don't have to pay any attention to drought restrictions. 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They can go up to 500,000 gallons of water. Tanks a Lot has the equipment, has the knowledge, can help you. If you're interested in rainwater, they'll help you get that system set up. They're good folks, and they've got the best when it comes to tanks. Located up in Burney, north edge of town, just you're headed out Main Street up toward Comfort on the left-hand side. You'll see a lot with lots and lots and lots of tanks. That is Tanks R Us. Open Monday through Friday to serve you. And yes, they can deliver. Yes, they have all the accessories. Yes, they are. Tanks a Lot.
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3: Bringing back to the phone lines, I believe we're up to John next. Good morning, John. Hi, John.
4: Yeah, there. Yeah, how you doing, sir?
3: Good.
4: Bob, I've got some cherry laurels that have started losing leaves from the bottom up. In fact, I've also got some cypress trees that are doing the same thing. The leaves are falling off, but it's like starting at the bottom of the plant and going up. And in front of the cherry laurels, there's some catnip. And if those mainly the two trees that are doing the worst, if that seems to be dying as well, they're, you know, it's like a border down in front of them. And I mean, everything looks very healthy except for those, mainly those two trees and those two spots on the catnip. It's on drip irrigation, so
5: okay.
4: You know, it should be all getting about the same amount of water.
3: Well, unfortunately, that doesn't always happen with drip. I would probably maybe want to mulch those trees. Cherry laurel is one that it's not really happy here. It likes a little bit deeper, better soil than we normally have. But once it gets established, it can be a pretty plant. But I'd put a couple of inches of mulch pretty much over as much of the root zone as you can. And I would, do you have, is your drip the kind that's like a hose with little Okay.
4: It's like
3: go lift up a little portion of it where one of those emitters is and put a little straight-sided bowl or coffee can or something underneath it. And time, however long your system usually runs, see how much water you're actually collecting. Let's say you run your system for an hour or something. Go back and look in that bowl or go back and look in whatever you're collecting the water in. You should be getting at least an inch and a half of water, you know, to actually adequately water the roots on those things. So my suspicion is your system is either not watering long enough or, you know, eventually those little emitters can plug up and you may just, for whatever reason, not be getting as deep watering there as you should. I think it's a moisture issue only, and those are a couple of plants that are a little bit more sensitive to getting too dry. But check it and be sure that you're running it long enough to put down an inch and a half of water when you water.
4: Okay, I doubt seriously it's getting that much water. I live up here in Spring Branch area, so
3: yeah.
4: Water restrictions are pretty hard, and yeah, I have a well, but it's getting pretty weak as well.
3: I know. Tell me about water in the hill country right now is a it's quite a hot button topic for me. We have way too much development and way too little water. But you probably don't have to water as often, but it's important when you water that you water very, very thoroughly. You can probably water half as often, but probably water twice as long when you do water, and I think your plants will do a whole lot better. Putting down that good couple, 2 or 3 or even 4 inches of mulch over the soil will help hold that moisture in the soil too, so you won't have to water as often.
4: Yeah,
3: but I think you need to water a little more thoroughly when you do.
4: Yeah, when the landscaper did it, they put like a balsic, that gray rock,
3: yeah,
4: as a mulch over it. I don't know if to just go ahead and take that out or go ahead and cover it up or
3: That's fine. Just be sure they didn't put any fabric underneath it, that so-called weed block fabric. Got to get rid of that if you have it. But having the rock on there, rock is a mulch. But, I think your shredded tree trimmings, whatever, are a little bit better mulch. But I don't think I'd try to get rid of the rock. You see, the rock is not really doing a whole lot to cool the soil because that rock's going to get hot in the sun. A shredded mulch is going to actually keep the soil several degrees cooler, and that's going to make your plants a whole lot happier and going to keep it from drying out nearly as quickly.
4: And as far as the cypress, same thing. They're not on drip. They're on a not a sprinkler, but it flows more. But I'll turn the thing up on them as well because it's been beautiful. And then just like I say, as soon as it quit raining, they decided they weren't going to be as beautiful.
3: Well, mine are doing the same thing. So water them as you can. But with cypress, are these like bald cypress? Bald. What kind of cypress do you have?
4: They're bald. But...
3: Okay. If you plant any more, plant Montezuma. It's a form of cypress that's a little bit better in drier climates. But, they're thirsty trees, so water them as best you can. Mine always get a few, except the ones down on the creek, always get a little brown late summer every year, and they always come back out of it. But don't let them go too long without thorough watering.
4: All right, so you have a great day. I'll talk to you later.
3: You do the same, John. Appreciate the call. Goodbye. Let's go ahead and take one more call before we take a break, and that would be Scott. Good morning, Scott.
5: Morning, Bob. Happy Sunday.
3: And as you as well, sir.
5: I have quite a few questions. I haven't been able to get in for a while.
3: Let's get started.
5: So, okay. What do you call these? Plumerias. Mm-hmm. When I bring them in for the winter, is it okay just to kind of chop them to where they have very little left, like no leaves or anything?
3: I would let them drop the leaves. I wouldn't cut the stems at this time of year. If you need to pull them up to bring them in.
5: Not this time of year, just like during the winter. Like when I would normally bring them in, they hardly ever lose their leaves. I leave them in the storeroom.
3: Yeah.
5: They hardly ever lose all their leaves.
3: Yeah. I wouldn't cut the stems at this time of the year. If you want to strip some of the foliage off, you can. Normally, a lot of people... we'll actually pull them up out of the pot or pull them up out of the ground and just hang them up, in somewhere just to protect them from freezing. That's only really important thing about plumerias is don't let that stem freeze. Don't worry. Usually they will. You're apparently taking better care of them than most people because most people have them drop most of the leaves in the winter months. So I would not cut the stems at that time of year. But if you lose most of the foliage off of them, they'll put it right back out in the spring.
5: Okay. Also, I have a Filipino bird's eye fire chili. There's one where it's basically a Filipino pepper.
3: Uh-huh.
5: They're about 80 to 100,000. And instead of the pepper hanging down, it grows straight up.
3: Okay.
5: How long do those seeds last?
3: It depends on how they're stored. The biggest enemy of a seed is dehydration. If you want to keep the seed for an extended period of time, put them in a jar and seal it up and put it in the refrigerator. Seed will keep, you probably, my refrigerator sometimes has more seed than food in it, but, put them in a little envelope or something like that, put that envelope in a jar, a mason jar or whatever, you can put the lid on and keep them, not freezing, but keep them cool. If you do that, the seed will probably keep for at least 3 or 4 years. If they, like I say, you have to seal them up because our modern frost-free refrigerators really do dehydrate things, and that's what shortens the shelf life of seeds. So I would keep it cool, and again, if you're trying to get the longest life out of it, you can probably keep it for several years if you do have it under refrigeration sealed up in a jar. Otherwise, I'd say a couple of years max as far as getting a high percentage of germinate.
5: Okay. No, I was just thinking about like next spring. But that leads to my other question. Peppers have a good growing season in the fall, correct?
3: Depends. There's a huge number of different peppers. So they're a plant that it's a little hard to generalize about. But generally speaking, your mild peppers like the cooler weather better. Your chilies like it a little bit hotter. So they should all grow well for you and should produce well in the fall. The thing about your milder peppers, your bells and things like that, you're going to go back to having much larger peppers in the fall than you did in the middle of the summer. But they do put on a good deal of growth when it starts cooling off in the fall.
5: Okay. Fuji apples, do they self pollinate?
3: To a limited degree. Apples in general, with cross-pollination, you'll have more produced, but on the other hand, sometimes it's good to not have too many apples because the individual apples get larger. But if you're looking for maximum number of animals, have a second variety of apple to go along with your Fujis.
5: Well, I had a Fuji, a Gala, and a Honeycrisp, and my Fuji was the only one that survived, so I was going to get another Gala and Honeycrisp.
3: I tell you, you would do better looking at some of the apples that don't require quite as much cold chilling. Some of the Israeli apples, the Einshimmer, the Lodi, Gravenstein, those are going to be a more consistent producer for you. I doubt that pollination is the problem for you. It's just that apples, like pears, like peaches, like everything else, they have to have a certain number of hours of weather below 45 degrees in the winter before they can bloom and produce. And that's why we can't grow Red Delicious. It's why some of the apples you just mentioned are typically higher chilling apples. Try to go with a lower chilling apple. And if you're buying from Fanix or somebody that really knows what they're selling, or you can go online and find out what the chilling requirements are. Try to go with a variety that produces with 700 hours of chilling or less. I think your Honeycrisp and most of those are probably up to be 1,000 to 1,200 hours. They grow fine, but they just don't ever get enough cold weather in the winter to bloom and set much fruit.
5: Okay, well, along with the cold, how cold can they be in a pot?
3: They will handle all the cold, but the apples,
5: like the roots, won't freeze in a pot.
3: Raised up in a pot, if we have prolonged weather below freezing, yeah, you could have damage to any tree. But the tree itself has to, and chilling hours are the number of hours below 45 degrees. Unless they get up to their minimum chilling requirement, they're never going to produce very well. It's why we grow different peaches in San Antonio as we do in Fredericksburg. It's why we grow different apples in our part of the world than what you can grow up in the, you know, in the northern tier states. So just be looking at, and whenever you're making an apple variety selection, be sure it's a variety that requires no more than 600 to 700 hours of chilling if you want to get consistent production.
5: Gotcha. All right. Last two questions. Desert rose. Can I chop it off about halfway down? I had another one that lost the top of it, and it started having leaves come out everywhere.
3: Yeah.
5: Can I do that on another one, and it should do the same thing?
3: This time of year, yes. I would not do that in the dead of winter. When the days are shorter, it's not the temperature that makes the difference, but the number of hours of sunlight you get. This time of year, yes, you're okay to cut them back. I would not recommend cutting them back January, February.
5: Okay. And Amaryllis, your last caller got me on Amaryllis. Esperanza and Pride of Barbados. Over the winter, after they freeze back, should we cover the entire thing with mulch? I was worried about possible rot forming.
3: No, I would, you know, the thing that forms insulation is trapped air, and you want a loose open mulch. You don't on something like that where you're looking for winter protection, I don't recommend compost as highly as I do a shredded material, which will actually keep things warmer.
5: Did I say compost? I meant mulch. Sorry.
3: Yeah. No. Well, compost can be a mulch. Mulch is just something that's put on the surface, but mulching is a very good idea, and I would mulch the lower 4 to 6 inches of the stem on Prado Barbados, on Esperanza, on all that group. They're tropical plants, and the mild winter, they're not going to freeze back much.

0: Cold winter, yes, they can freeze way back. And having 3 or 4 inches of mulch over, you'll always have them come back. Otherwise, we can get a winter that's actually cold enough to kill them.
1: Okay, so I don't have to worry about it rotting and getting down with root rot and all that?
0: No, that's not going to be an issue at all.
1: All right. I think that's it.
0: Well, very good. You get out and have a good Sunday, and we'll talk again. I appreciate the call this morning. Thank you. All right, let's get our half-hour break in here. Edwin, we'll be right back with more phone calls.
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0: All right, back to gardening and back to the phone lines. It's going to be Anson and Ron and Michelle. Good morning, Anson.
8: Hey, Bob. Looking forward to the seminar coming up here, and have three questions for you.
0: Sure.
8: I've got a coral bean, not a coral berry, but a coral bean that I bought in April, planted it.
0: Right.
8: It's about 4.5 feet tall, very nice looking. And then about a month ago, it started turning yellow and getting kind of brown blotches on the leaves. It had bloomed one time, very nice, and then it just kind of started turning on me. I don't know what to, I've never had one, so any ideas?
0: It's gotten a little dry. It'll come back for you. It's probably going to freeze down in the winter, but come back out.
8: Yeah.
0: That's beautiful red flowers. They're a gorgeous plant. You need to water a little more thoroughly. I don't know that you need to water more often, but, it's gotten a little dry. And do keep it mulched. The prettiest ones I've ever seen have been, grown in an area that, had pretty thick natural mulch on the ground. I'm thinking down to Goose Island. If you've ever been down there, you should occasionally go fishing with a guide out of that area. And boy, you drive out there and, certain times of the year, it's just like a ground cover several feet tall when those things are in bloom with all the flowers. But they would love some mulch, and they just don't want to get quite as dry between waterings.
8: All right. Stunning. Yeah, that sounds good over there. Then the next two questions have to do with things that I think are impacted by shade. I've got a Tacoma Sands Esperanza I planted in April. It's about 4 feet tall, and it's beautiful, but it has not bloomed, and it gets about 4.5 to 5 hours of sun a day. Is it too shady?
0: It needs about 8 hours of sun a day.
8: Okay. I'll move it in the winter. Okay. I was thinking that. And the last one has to do with shade, too. Got a fire bush, 12 years old. It's got a white oak over it that is now shading it too much. So it's it's not blooming as much. But I want to know how to transplant it.
0: If you wonder, how big is it? And is it the variegated one or the green fire bush?
8: It's the green, and it's about, I'd say, four feet tall. It used to be about 5 feet tall, but now it's just kind of, getting too shady.
0: Okay. The very best time to transplant it, I presume it probably freezes back close to ground level in the winter for you?
8: Yeah. Yep, always, yep.
0: The best time to do it would be just as it starts to come out in the spring. If you have to move it before then, wait till it cools off. But again, mulch it so it doesn't freeze too low. But just as soon as you see, and firebush is in my garden at least, it's the last perennial to come back. I always tell people firebush, it's going to come back 2 weeks after you give up on it and say, no, it's dead. Just as it starts to make its spring growth, that's going to be the best time to dig it and put it wherever you need to.
8: Sounds good. Okay, we'll see you at the seminar.
0: We'll look forward to it, and thanks for reminding me to talk about it, Anson. I do appreciate it. And what Anson is talking about is, we're doing pretty much every other weekend. We're doing free seminars on Saturday mornings. People missed them so much when we got out of the retail business and said, but we love the seminars. So we've gone back to doing every other Saturday. Doing a free seminar. We call them Seminars Under the Cypress over here at the Old Shades of Green location. And, golly, we had over 50 people last Saturday. Yesterday, of course, was the week off. Next Saturday, going to do a free seminar on just everything you need to do late summer. What needs to be pruned this time of year? What you need to do as far as fertilizing? It's just going to be late summer chores. And start at 9:30. Everything is bring your own chair, BYOC. But love to have you join us. We've got lots and lots of parking over here now because we've got a big vacant lot next to it. And anyway, I hope you'll join us next Saturday, 2 weeks after that, we're going to have a real special seminar on trees with a guest presenter. Michael Nitwich is one of the best arborists you will find anywhere. So that comes up actually 3 weeks from yesterday. It would be 2 weeks after next Saturday. Next Saturday seminar is all about summertime, late summertime chores, and I hope you will come join us, 9:30, free of charge. Right now, let's see. Yeah, let's take one more call before we take our last break of the show, and that would be Ron. Good morning, Ron.
9: Hello.
0: Hi there.
9: Hey, I've got a couple questions. First of all, a loquat. Will a loquat grow true to seed, or am I going to have to graft that? I had one that came up.
0: Now, loquats are easily propagated from seed. You will get some variety. I mean, you'll see some loquats have smaller fruit, some loquats have bigger fruit. They're all going to produce fruits when we have a mild winter. Loquat bloom in the fall and then produce, edible fruit if you like it, the next spring. But they will come true. But again, some of them are going to have bigger fruit than others. And if you had one that you said, boy, this is the best loquat, the biggest one I've ever seen, then you might think about grafting it. But in general, they're all going to be good plants, and they grow very easily from seed. So no grafting necessary.
9: So a golden nugget will produce a golden nugget from seed.
0: Or something very similar. You know, when something reproduces by seed, everyone in the world is genetically unique. And genetics was one of my favorite courses, and I'm not going to bore you with all the details. But you will always have some variation. Even if a golden nugget self-pollinates or a golden nugget pollinates another golden nugget, you're still going to have some variation in the seedlings produced. But so they're not going to be exactly like the parent, but again, loquats grow quickly and produce at a young age. So if I were doing it, I'd probably plant a fair number of seed, and then I'd thin them out once they produced, and I'd pick the best of the best, and that's what I would continue to grow in the landscape. So grafting not necessary, but do expect some individual variation in the seedlings.
9: Understood. Thank you. Also, second question is, on the west side of my house, I need a fairly fast-growing, large shade tree. The Monterey oak, what do you think about the Monterey oak?
0: Monterey oak is an outstanding semi-evergreen oak. One of the few that I recommend because it is not badly affected by oak wilt. It is a good and semi-evergreen. It's the colder the winter, the more of its leaves is going to drop. And it is relatively fast growing. It grows twice as quickly as a bur oak or a live oak does. If you're looking for faster growth and good shade, look at Mexican sycamore. That is the fastest growing tree out there. It'll grow probably, let's say a Monterey oak's going to grow twice as fast as a live oak. A Mexican sycamore is going to grow twice as fast as a Monterey oak. So if shade is the main concern and you want it in a hurry, I think your best choice is going to be Mexican sycamore.
9: And that's a long-lived tree?
0: It's a moderately long-lived tree, probably 50 to 70 years.
9: Okay. Well, I appreciate you.
0: Well, I appreciate the calls on Saturday and Sunday mornings, and let me know what you decide. The one thing you will find, my only hesitation at all on the Monterey oak is are you here in San Antonio?
9: New Braunfels.
0: Okay. If you were in Fredericksburg, I wouldn't recommend it as highly because it is a little more cold sensitive, and when we get a really cold winter, you will have a little bit of cold damage, but New Braunfels, you should be fine. It'll be a good tree for you.
9: Sounds good. Thank you.
0: You're sure welcome. Appreciate the call, Ron. Thank you, sir. And Edwin, let's go ahead and get our last break of the show done, and we'll talk to Michelle when we come back.
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1: All right, let's get back to gardening, and to the phone lines going to be Michelle and then Wade. Good morning, Michelle. Mm-hmm. Hi, Michelle.
9: Hi, Bob.
1: Good morning.
9: I'm calling about Palisade Zoysia.
1: Okay.
9: Sod. And last year I called you, I had just gotten, this is season 2, and it was really quite beautiful. It really took.
1: Mm-hmm.
9: And now it's about a third of, like, thatch. But it's not a fungus. Like, you can't really pull the thatch out yet.
1: Okay.
9: It's like this yellowing, and it just happened, like, this past week. And I'm wondering if I thought of two options. One was putting fertilizer on, like a Medina, and also, or a Medina soil loosener.
1: The soil activator, as they call it.
9: Yeah.
1: When was the last time you fertilized?
9: In April.
1: Okay. You can certainly

0: it's getting close to time for fall fertilizing. Is the grass yellowing, or is it going from green to kind of dry brown looking?
1: Yellow.
0: Okay. I would, what I think I would probably look at, maybe hold off a month or two on the fertilizing, but get some of this product called Azomite, A-Z-O-M-I-T-E. It is the best source of micronutrients I've ever seen. It will never burn, but it's just loaded up with iron and all the things that, work against yellowing. And on zoysia, I think probably rather than nitrogen deficiency, you've probably got a micronutrient deficiency. So I would feed in the fall. I'd probably feed in October. But in the area that you're having the yellowing, that you're having kind of the dieback, I would get some Azomite. Put it on just like fertilizer. It's a granular material, never burns, doesn't have to be watered in immediately or anything like that. But that is what I would suggest. The second thing I would tell you is, as we get cooler this fall, probably again October, put a thin layer of compost. Zoysia responds better to compost. Well, all grasses respond well, but that thin layer of compost is going to do more to get your zoysia through the winter and prevent weeds than anything else. The biggest problem with zoysia is always weeds, because weeds tend to be stronger than most varieties of zoysia, other than the emerald. The emerald's a real tough variety, but what you have, I think the fall compost is going to be very important. But like I say, right now I wouldn't worry about fertilizer, but anywhere you're experiencing some yellowing, get some Azomite and put it on, and I think that's going to correct the problem more quickly than fertilizer will.
1: Okay, and then when I do fertilize, should I use the Medina 1602 or the 12-4-8?
0: are you talking about liquid fertilizers or dry fertilizers?
1: Liquid.
0: Okay, the choice is yours. I personally would recommend a dry Medina fertilizer. They're growing green because it'll last a lot longer. The liquid Medina fertilizers, I love them, but there has to grow lawn, which is what you're talking about. You really ought to be using that every few weeks if that's your sole fertilizer source. If you put out their dry fertilizer they call growing green, you'll be set for the whole winter. So I would rather see you use the dry than the liquid now that your grass is established and growing. You won't have to do it nearly as often, and I think overall the grass will do better.
1: Okay, and I have one other question.
0: You ask good questions. Ask away.
1: I'm sorry. You're so helpful. I mean, I'm writing this down.
0: Good.
1: It's very important because it's working, so... I have a bird of paradise. I bought it about 6 years ago from Rainbow Gardens. And
0: okay.
1: It was blooming. It was in a small pot, though. And then a year later, 5 years ago, it grew into like two separate entities. And I repotted it and I split them. I split it down the middle. So then I replanted it. So they've been established for 5 years and with no blooms. And I'm wondering if you have a suggestion about bloom, how to help them bloom.
0: Okay, and we're talking about the multicolored bird of paradise, not the yellow and orange one that, but the one that actually, the ones that has sort of a broad leaf, sort of a lance-shaped leaf and a fairly thick stem on the leaf.
1: I think this is the orange one.
0: Okay. How big are the flowers?
1: Is
0: it one flower on a spike or a bunch of flowers on a spike?
1: I have them in a big pot.
0: Uh-huh.
1: One has about 20 leaves on it, and one has about 12. And
0: okay.
1: They're about 3.5 feet tall.
0: Okay.
1: But the leaves curl in like...
0: But when they did bloom, they just put out the real thick bloom stalk with a fairly large flower on top. It's not the one that has many, many, many little yellow flower or orange flowers on it.
1: No.
0: Okay, then you have what is called the tropical bird of paradise, as opposed to the Mexican bird of paradise. And if it's not blooming, it's not getting enough light. It will have to have winter protection, as you probably know. The other form freezes down and comes back out. Your tropical one should never be allowed to freeze. But if it's not blooming well for you, it's not getting enough light. Are you keeping it inside? Is it out on a porch or patio? Where are you growing it?
1: It's outside on a deck.
0: Okay.
1: It gets a lot of sun, though, but it is shaded part of the day.
0: Okay. Feed regularly. That is a place where I would use the Has-to-Grow plant fertilizer, not Has-to-Grow Lawn, but the Has-to-Grow plant. Maybe move it to where it is getting a little bit more sunlight, and periodically go out and feel the leaf. Put your hand on the leaf. So long as the leaf feels cool, it's in no danger of sunburning. But, in parts of the country, like Hawaii, down along the coast where they actually grow these as yard plants outside, they will bloom. They don't bloom as heavily as some other things, but if they're making a slow-growing, nice plant, they need more sunlight in order to bloom.
1: Okay. All right. Thank you so much.
0: You are welcome, Michelle.
1: Have a great day.
0: And you do the same. I appreciate the call, and I look forward to the next one. And right now we'll move, maybe finish the show up with Wade. Good morning, Wade.
2: Hi.
0: Hi there.
2: I know about porcupines, that they're stripping some trees. What's the mm-hmm. easiest way to stop them from stripping them?
0: Oh.
2: Or besides the 38.
0: Well, 38 is a little harder to shoot. I'm gonna go with 22 is gonna be enough gun for that.
2: But, okay.
0: There is a it used to be called Tanglefoot. It's
2: yeah.
0: like a real sticky material.
2: No, I know what that. Yeah, I know what that is. Yes.
0: That's gonna be the best way to stop them.
2: Okay.
0: They don't like it. And on a tree, are they on a live oak, or what kind of trees are they stripping the bark on?
2: No, it's a peach and a pear. They were just recently planted.
0: Oh, okay.
2: So
0: yeah, no.
2: Tree.
0: Get the tanglefoot on them immediately.
2: Should I use the tree goop to put on it afterwards to try to save the tree?
0: Actually, probably start with the tree goop. Put tree goop on the part. How far up off the ground have they stripped the bark?
2: Oh, about two to 3 feet.
0: Okay, put the tanglefoot on the lower 2 or 3 feet. Put the tree goop on the part where they've stripped the bark. Put the tanglefoot on below that point.
2: Well, thank you so much. I appreciate it.
3: 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KTSA. From ABC News. I'm Mike Dubusky. Iran's Islamic Revolutionary Guard Corps now says it's captured an unmanned underwater vehicle operated by the U.S. military, and that it could strike American ships as far away as the Indian Ocean. The escalating rhetoric from Iran coming after President Trump said this weekend he's rejecting the latest proposal from that country, which would have reopened the Strait of Hormuz in exchange for the U.S. ending its blockade of Iranian ports. The conflict has driven up prices dramatically in the last year, but even still, the president says that will change after the midterms.
4: Oil will come dropping down as soon as Iran gives up, as soon as the war is over, which will be soon. Oil is going to come plummeting down.
3: Several men are in custody in the UK after a major incident near an American airbase. British police now say 5 people were arrested on suspicion of offenses under the Explosives Act at RAF Fairford, which has been serving as a key hub for American operations against Iran. ABC's Lama Hassan is in London.
5: Police arresting several men over suspected explosive offenses and deploying a number of army disposal experts that have been searching cars and evacuating homes near the base as a precaution. Armed police are now blocking the entrance to the base as well as the surrounding village, but they do believe this incident is contained. The investigation is ongoing and the Prime Minister is being updated on the incident.

0: Database.
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0: We're back for another hour of the Pet Show. I'm Dr. Dan Kirby here with Bob Webster, and we're talking about your pets for 1 hour about the things that are important to you about your pets and all the different things. There's a list a mile long of things that happen every day in a veterinary clinic and the things you see, whether they be GI problems, which we saw a lot of, foreign body problems, which remember months ago we did about 17 foreign bodies wow. in a row. We did have one this week on a Thursday night, Friday night, I can't remember. And so we talk about all the different things that just happened, diarrhea, vomiting. A dog came in with a bone caught in the top of his mouth and was really going after it. And you know, they'll be those dogs that present that way are just really clawing at their face, trying to get it out.
1: Yeah. That's one reason you don't like the bully sticks and the greenies
0: right,
1: and things like that.
0: And then, of course, they can do it out in the backyard with a stick if they find one. And some dogs are prone to that as well. And then, you know, cats with – we saw a lot of cats with diarrhea, respiratory disease, plasmacytic stomatitis, which cat owners know is really can be painful in mm-hmm. the back of the mouth. It'll be real raw in the back of the mouth. And so there's things we can talk about with all those. But those are just some of the variety of things. We saw cats with AIDS and leukemia. We saw foreign bodies. We saw chronic anal gland. I saw one from the Houston, Texas, because they were down here. They were old clients, so they were down here. And then they said, well, we've been to five vets or something, and we just need to find out what is happening to the anal glands, which you'd think would be pretty simple. But sometimes it's not as simple. But in this case, it was just really an infected anal gland. It just needed to be packed. Mm-hmm. It needed to be packed with an ointment, a certain type of ointment.
1: Uh-huh.
0: Sometimes anal glands are more than that. They're tumors, and there's scarring, and there's anal sacculitis that's chronic with scarring. There's all kinds of things that can cause it. But those are just some of the things that we see. Lots of weakness in the back legs, cats and dogs. Cats and dogs, I mean, they were both of them were orthopedic, has to do with the spine and the hips. Things, just all kinds of things, variety of things.
1: And I always worry about heat.
0: Yes.
1: You have to be so careful because, especially when you like kind of dogs we like Labs and Goldens mm-hmm. and things like that, they have no sense.
0: No, they won't. They'll run themselves to death.
1: They will run till they literally fall over.
0: And bird dogs will too. And, we worry about the brachycephalic dogs, the ones with the flat noses, the boxers, the bulldogs, the bull
1: the
0: terriers, and all of them, Frenchies. I mean, all of them will overheat. They will. And they, if they, some of them have brachycephalic syndrome where they have a long, soft palate and increased size of the saccules and all types of problems in the back of the throat. Mm-hmm. And then, so their airway is just dysfunctional. It's not even, it's not a very functional airway. And some people will try to have some of those things repaired if they're real bad. Mm-hmm. And, they also have closed nares. The openings of the nose never opens up very much. So you have restricted airway coming in and all those things, so they can't cool off, which is what their whole job is, by panting.
1: And you've told me that they're a very poor surgical risk as well, so you don't want to have to fix them.
0: No, and so they those dogs, they can even get in trouble just sitting in a cage waiting to be seen for grooming or for boarding. They can be in trouble even then. At home, they can get in trouble sitting in their house in the air conditioning if they get nervous for some reason. Something upsets them at home, and then they start to breathe too hard, and then their soft palate swells, their pharyngeal area swells in the back of the throat,
1: and then
0: they can't breathe. And then they overheat, and then it's just a cycle. So you those are things that every day, but I always say I'm going to write down every call I get, but I forget to write them all down.
1: I do so many. Well, I'm glad people can call you here on Sunday mornings mm-hmm. with their questions, and not quite up to the change of seasons yet. We'll worry about a whole different set of problems, I'm sure, when we actually have the weather start changing. But right now, I see people doing the stupidest thing. Saw somebody out riding a bicycle, running the dog inside the bicycle.
0: And that's bad on auto counts because, for one thing, it's just usually if they're running on that asphalt, that's hot. Mm-hmm. And the dogs may not tell you. They may not notice it at first, even though their paws are pretty sensitive. But the other thing is those dogs will turn in front. They don't mean to turn in front of you, but they will. And then then you might be in the hospital too with a broken arm or broken leg, something like that. So that wouldn't be a good way. Walking them late in the evening, early in the morning, off on the grass as much as possible, things like that are okay. And make them short walks.

0: as much as you want, but sometimes when they're young, they have probably no real sense. And as they get older, they kind of figure it out. But you know what I mean? So.
1: Well, and one other thing, we've had several discussions with people lately about poisonous snakes and talking about, of course, Axel found the rattlesnake
0: in
1: our flower bed the other day, but have been talking to people about the vaccine, the rattlesnake vaccine, and that most of the dogs in the hill country that could potentially be exposed, you recommend the vaccine, but you say hunting dogs and dogs that have a high exposure,
0: those
1: they do a second
0: need to be protected. You give them, well, you can give one and then one a month later as your initial boosters. And then yearly you give it whatever time you think you're going to be, you know, early in. If they're hunting dogs in September, then, you know, give it a couple of months beforehand so you're boostering them. And then, but it is important because they do get bit out there, and this can protect them, and it can give them one vial of antivenom protection, you know, and then you still have to get them to the vet and get them fluids and things like that. And it depends on which Crotalus species. A copperhead's not as bad as a rattlesnake, but they're still bad. And then the moccasins and things like that. So
1: having that discussion this morning with Howard Garrett, we were talking about moccasins and other things. But anyway, just thinking about the fact that bird season's right around the corner.
0: It is. Well, I keep forgetting it's August, so that means September is everything happens. School starts and all that stuff too.
1: So we might be thinking about a booster on dog that's going to spend a lot of time this fall in the field. But anyway, there are many, many, many things that we can talk about. Let me see what we've got in phone calls so far. Looks like we have three people waiting to talk to you. So why don't we go ahead and talk about Fifi and Fidos, and then we'll move on to phone calls.
0: Well, when we talk about Fifi and Fidos, we're talking about Top Dog Diana. She owns Fifi and Fidos and has for a long time, and it's located on Broadway, but it's a pet boutique, not a pet store. It's a place to buy things for your pet, and that's shampoos, that's leashes, that's collars for cats and dogs both. She really has a wide assortment of treats that are really good, and they're low calorie. She's got life jackets, strollers, car seats. Those are all the products that she has, and then she really focuses on food for your pets.
1: Nutrition is so important to, maintaining good, healthy dogs and cats, and every animal's different. Animals, different breeds do better on different foods. Different animals within the same breed will do better on one food than another. And Top Dog Diana has really spent a huge amount of time studying nutrition, and this lady knows nutrition. They stock only the best foods, and she would love to talk to you about your dog or cat and what it's going to thrive on. And I very pleasantly surprised went in to pick up Axel's dog food the other day, and they said, okay, by the way, your next bag is free.
2: It is
1: free.
2: The third Sunday of the NFL season.
1: They have a marquee matchup.
2: One will take place in Rio, where the Cowboys will battle the Ravens.
1: Baltimore
2: is coming up a home loss to New Orleans, and quarterback Lamar Jackson talked about regrouping against Dallas.
3: Yeah, we're going against other professionals, other high-profile guys.
0: They have gift certificates that are available that, lots people like. So you can always think about giving gift certificates as well. She's located on Broadway, 5120 Broadway in the Stewart Center, right near Sotheby's.
2: Both teams are 1-1 through the first 2 weeks. Also later today, the Buccaneers will host the Vikings. Minnesota is 2-0, while Tampa is
1: 0-2.
2: That game can be heard on NFL Sunday on ESPN Radio.
1: All right.
2: The surprising 2-0 Raiders will be on the road later today to face the Saints.
1: It's going to be Dagny and Sidney and Ed
2: after that victory in Baltimore last week.
1: Dagny versus Dr. Kirby. Good morning.
2: There will also be an NFC West matchup
4: later today.
2: Good morning,
4: Dr. Kirby.
2: Hi, Bob. The 49ers host the Cardinals. San Francisco will be looking to go 3-0 on the season. Tonight in Sunday Night Football, the Broncos host the Rams. Both Super Bowl hopefuls are 1-1. The Rams are missing defensive end Miles Garrett. According to the NFL Network's Ian Rappaport, Garrett has been given a 6-week timeline in his recovery from a knee injury. The Bears will play tomorrow night against the Eagles without quarterback Caleb Williams. According to ESPN's Adam Schefter and the NFL Network's Ian Rappaport, Williams has a grade 2 hamstring injury, which doctors consider a 3 to 4 week recovery. Now to baseball, where two playoff spots have yet to be determined. In the American League West, the Astros and Rangers are tied for first. Both play today with Houston. holding the tiebreaker.
4: It's Nutrisource.
2: Well, Arizona is a game back of Philadelphia for the final National League wild card spot. The Diamondbacks own the tiebreaker, but a Phillies win today over the Rays gives Philadelphia the final National League wild card spot.
4: Starving.

0: crazy.
1: Yeah.
0: She's hungry. So,
2: well, it's official. 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
2: category?
3: Does she like the ID?
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0: loves
2: and
0: it.
2: Data. 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
3: Stew.
2: Unlimited data for $34.99 a month with
3: 50%
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3: Have you let her eat some of the dry form of that ID? 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
2: American wireless company.
0: That's the route we should go.
2: PureTalk.
3: Well, I would.
4: These days,
3: you want to make it simple.
4: Means more than pencils and notebooks.
3: And you know that when you say, you know, you give antibiotics for 2 or 3 days and the dog clears up, you know that the means there's an overgrowth of bacteria for some reason. There's a you know, the microbiome.
4: VPN, cloud backup,
3: microbiome,
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3: Microbiome is
4: digital life secure
3: bacteria
4: throughout the
3: growth
4: school
3: in
4: year
3: the bowel.
4: And beyond. 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
3: Antibiotics, if you have an overgrowth, it's kind of just a sudden one for dogs to get in something they shouldn't. You should be able to treat it, and it goes away. You still could, and I don't know if you've used any probiotics, but you could do that too.
0: The last time we spoke, you recommended ProViable.
3: Okay.
0: It's a capsule form with a powder. Uh-huh. I got that immediately,
3: uh-huh.
0: and I started her on it daily for several days, and then she seemed to clear up. Her stools look great, and so I started, I thought maybe once a week, Monday, and I did that. But the darn diarrhea came back, and then I started the probiotic daily, and I've been doing that now for about a week.
3: Okay, so you can stay with that. Okay, okay. I do B12. Okay, and by injection, I give them a B12 injection. But I want you to do the ID first. I'd want you to do the ID dry and the wet. That's all I would. I would do that, and you can do the probiotic. But if it still persists, then I have to attack it a little bit different. Did we do blood work on her? She's 3 years old, so
0: she's 5.
3: 5 years old.
0: You had her checked out. She looked good on everything.
3: And okay, good.
0: You know, she's active. She's bright. You know, bright eyed.
3: Mm-hmm.
0: So she's, other than the diarrhea, she seems, well,
3: yeah. Other than the diarrhea, yeah. So I know what you mean. But the thing is, she had it and it went away. So we know that the bowel, you know, when the bowel doesn't get better, then we start looking for inflammatory bowel disease and all kinds of things, right? But when the diarrhea gets better with just a moderate treatment with an antibiotic, you know you should be able to correct it somehow pretty easily, okay? So first things first, the ID dry and the wet. You can do the probiotics as well. But if that's not enough, then I'll want to give some B12, and I may use 3 to 5 days of antibiotic at that point. Okay?
5: And nothing wrong with chicken and rice.
0: How long should I go on the canned ID and the dry ID before I...
3: I would do at least... we'll do a month.
0: Okay.
3: Yeah, not just 2 or 3 days, because I know with chicken and rice, I like chicken and rice, and that sometimes is enough for some people. But I want one thing, like one thing, so we
5: one variable.
3: That's right, because the variables always make a difference.
0: Okay, and you have the dry.
3: We do.
0: Okay. All right. I'll be down there on Monday tomorrow.
3: And then just call. Okay. Tell me what's going on.
0: Thank you so much.
3: You're welcome.
0: Plan of attack. That's
3: good call. Good call. Thank you.
5: Thank you, Dagny. All right. Well, let's keep going. Next caller will be Sydney. Sydney, you're talking to Dr. Kirby.
6: Good morning, Dr. Kirby. This is Cindy with family.
5: Oh, Cindy. Very good.
6: Yeah. My little Tortie. She's 13 years old now, and she has this irritable bowel that you've worked her up.
3: Right.
6: And all she does is throw up.
3: Mm-hmm.
6: And it looks like this month she's thrown up at least once a week. And the curious thing is several of them have been at 2:00 in the afternoon, and it's all undigested food.
3: Right.
6: She's on an automatic feeder that goes off at 4 and 4. And she's let out a big wail.
3: Yes. Cats do that. Are you giving her any medicine at all?
6: No, not in a while. I mean, we've always given the B12.
3: Right, but nothing else. So sometimes that's when we have to start some, you know, either prednisolone, something for the inflammatory bowel, which is usually prednisolone first, and because the things that we worry about.

0: we talked about this, I think, probably when we were discussing things, but when you see an older cat vomiting, you try to rule out lymphoma from inflammatory bowel. Remember that?
1: Yeah.
0: And so, because that's really, that's the two things. And so when we see this, then we can think, okay, how can we handle that? With diet, and you're feeding, what were you feeding?
1: Just science diet.
0: Okay, science diet. And then, but you, and your B12 is good, but if they're doing that once a week or every twice a week or whatever, I would, then you have to add something either by an injection form, injection to see if it gives them 3 or 4 weeks of relief, or you can do a pill every day. Or liquid, if you have to have it made up. But if can you do a pill a day? I don't know if you can on that cat. They look at you sometime and go, okay, I know you're coming. And then they're like, I don't want to be messed with.
1: Yeah. Well, she gets like a teaspoon of canned food every night, just kind of as a treat. So I could
0: probably hide it in there. You just would have to make that the portion is just right so that she takes it and you know it's gone. You know what I mean?
2: It's amazing how they can sort it out. That, they eat the food.
0: There you go. They know.
2: Back out.
1: Yeah. So, but, now that you're talking about the steroids, I remember that you gave me some pills that I have, and it's 5 milligrams and half a tablet.
0: And you have some
1: today? I do.
0: So start them now. Mm-hmm.
1: Okay.
0: Start them today. Tell me, first of all, that you can get it in them. And then if you can't, then I'll talk about an injection. We'll talk about that. But first, see if you've got them. I probably gave them to you to have on hand.
1: Yes.
0: That's probably the reason. That's what my thinking was, I'm sure, back then. Because I didn't want you to use anything if you didn't need it. So, okay. That's where we start.
1: Okay. And is that every day for how long?
0: Every day for now. Every day. And you're only doing, you're really doing a physiologic dose. You're not doing much. Sometimes I start cats on 5 milligrams, but I'm starting on 2.5. So, And then what you're looking for is resolution of the feeling that they have to throw up.
1: Okay. So you're not saying that we should give any B12?
0: Well, not just yet. Just do this for now. Okay?
1: Okay.
0: And then you can call any day. You know that. So.
1: Yeah. Okay.
0: All right.
1: That today.
0: Good question. All right. Thank you.
1: Thanks.
2: Very good.
1: Okay.
2: Good to talk to you, Cindy.
1: Bye.
2: And
1: going
2: through, tell Terry we said hello as well.
1: I couldn't get through on my phone, and so I called on his phone, and it went through.
2: Well, what works. You grew up watching Red
3: Skelton. From ABC News, Wall Street Weekend.
2: Told the joke
3: Wall Street ending the week higher, despite rising oil prices and interest rates. AI stocks leading the way, with AMD reaching a trillion-dollar market value.
2: On one
3: and
2: the other, but the important thing is,
3: meanwhile, Treasury yields climbing, and mortgage rates move back above 7% as investors brace for another Fed rate hike. President Trump and Chinese President Xi ending 3 days of talks in Washington with a friendlier tone, but apparently a few major breakthroughs on trade or AI.
2: It's your turn to talk to
3: Starbucks.
2: Kirby,
3: shutting down 250 underperforming stores in the U.S. and North America.
0: Well,
3: announcing
0: good.
3: This week
0: I'm glad
3: their
0: to hear
3: locations
0: your voice.
3: Are failing to meet financial expectations and performing poorly.
4: I'm doing
3: this is
4: good.
3: The brand's second round of closures in 2 years. High gas prices are forcing more Americans to turn to hybrid cars. And for the first time, Hyundai is expected to outsell Ford. Analysts are forecasting a 6% jump in sales for Hyundai, while sales at Ford are being hindered by a lack of hybrid options. Dave Packer, ABC News.
4: All of the necessary deductions. Do you have any kind of a pill that I could put in his food? He won't let me catch him, and I need something to subdue him some. A little bit.
0: The hard part, he's an outdoor cat,
4: Right.
0: Yeah. So if you gave him something in his food, then he might get sleepy, but he might go off and get sleepy, and you might not be able to catch him. So you'd have to have him somewhat controlled in an area that, you know, you knew that he wasn't going to go away once you gave him the pill. I mean, you hide it in some food and he'd get sleepy, but he has to be in an area he's not going to get away from you. Have you put out the carrier with food in it? Just your own.

0: the carrier for the
1: He's afraid of everything.
0: So leave the carrier outside all the time. Just leave it out there. So that, and then at some point, put a little bit, you might leave it out there for a few days before you put food in it, and then put some food in it. And then you just, you could catch anything. You know, you could catch a raccoon or a possum or anything else, but he'll get used to the fact that it's out there. And then it's a little easier just to walk up and close it. That's the only way, because you sure don't want to try to hold him, because he doesn't want to scratch you, but they'll get nervous and they'll scratch you with those back legs.
1: Oh yeah,
0: And he's. Okay. Did you say that he's what color is he? You know
1: gray,
0: what color?
1: Mother color gray.
0: Okay, and do you think he's a year old, or do you think he's older?
1: He's probably between 4 and 5.
0: Okay. And there's no other...
1: He was left here in the neighborhood.
0: Ah, okay.
1: And you know that story.
0: Yes. Oh, no, that happens all the time. We had somebody call us the other day. People moved away, left both their dogs in the house.
2: Oh, terrible.
1: Oh,
0: yes.
1: My goodness.
0: I know. I mean, it's a weird world. But, you know, there's always somebody good out there that will help those animals and take care of them and think that they're not going to keep them. They're just going to find homes, and then they end up keeping them. So I
1: wound up with two of them inside kitties now.
0: Oh, okay, okay.
1: As nice as it could be, but the one outside is Tom, and he needs some attention.
0: Sure,
1: good. I feed him the same food and so forth. The other question is, I read about taurine on cat food.
2: Taurine?
1: T-A-U-R-I-N-E.
0: Yeah, taurine is in the regular cat foods. So if you buy a regular good cat food, you will have taurine in it. You won't need to add any.
1: Okay.
0: That's taken care of in most diets.
1: Would it be indicated on the package?
0: Sure. It'll be in the package. And plus, because the thing was is that people were feeding things that were, they were like just feeding like tuna. That was a classic one. And they were just giving tuna to the cat and not thinking that they were meeting every need, and they didn't have taurine in it. So the cats would go blind. But if you feed regular cat food, they'll be fine.
1: Okay. You
0: don't have to worry about that.
1: Yeah, I feed, I bounce from Purina, Iams, and some canned Friskies.
0: Uh-huh. Well, those are all good diets, and it's a nice variety for a cat that's just hanging outside your house, you know? So.
1: Yeah. Okay. I'll do that. And if I can catch this old boy, I'll see you one of these days.
0: That would be nice. That would be very nice. And I'm glad to hear from you, obviously.
2: But like Dr. Kirby said, it's a multi-step process.
3: ABC
2: First
3: News,
2: of all,
3: I'm Mike
2: Dabrowski.
3: Iran is now threatening to strike U.S. ships as far away as the Indian Ocean as the conflict in the Middle East continues to escalate. In the U.K., the RAF Fairford Air Base, used often by U.S. forces for operations in Iran, is the site of a possible attempted bombing.
2: Slam the
3: British
2: door
3: police
2: behind
3: said
2: him
3: they have five people in custody
2: thing, let him get
3: on suspicion
2: used
3: of preparation of a terrorism
2: eat,
3: act.
2: And,
3: they're also facing
2: then,
3: explosives charges.
2: Get him in and get
3: an early season nor'easter continues to bring high winds and massive amounts of rain across the Northeast.
2: And,
3: ABC's Leslie Lopez has the latest.
4: Officials on New York's Long Island warned drivers to stay away from flooded roads. The storm also battering New England and the Mid-Atlantic with high winds in Rhode Island, heavy rain in Massachusetts, and waves eroding the beach along Maryland's coast.
3: Hurricane Nolo weakened in recent hours to a Category 1 storm, then re-strengthened into a Category 2. Right now it's at 500 miles southwest of Hawaii. This is ABC News.
0: You bet.
1: Bye-bye.
2: Okay, goodbye. About time for us to take our mid-show break. Still have some open phone lines if... Y'all, well, looks like now we had, do have Dan and Frank have gotten through. Okay, forget about that. Just let's get our mid-show break out of the way, and we'll come back and talk to Dan and Frank.
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0: All right, we're back to the Pet Show. Back for another 30 minutes to talk about your pet's health and the things that are important to you. If you have questions about anything, whether it be skin or diabetes, there's a whole list of things. I was thinking about, we saw a few dogs with, and one cat that had paralysis, but we had dogs as well that presented. And sometimes they're so old, you know, there's nothing surgically you can do for them. But we ended up using a cold laser and pulse fit therapy on their back, and that seemed to help them get up. They couldn't get up when they came in.
11: Right.
0: So some of the you just have to. It's picking and choosing what you need for each pet. Nothing is always the same for every pet. That's the key.
11: Well, and surgery is always the last option.
0: Yeah,
11: you want to
0: avoid it if you can.
11: You sort of pioneered the use of cold laser. Now, the pulse therapy has really gotten to be a big part for us.
0: It helps a lot. It helps them a lot. We do it on things, you know. We did a few lick granulomas. We couldn't tell how it was helping on the lick granulomas. You remember those acral lick dermatitis is what it is, but it's like a sore on the foot, usually on the legs, that they constantly lick at.
11: And it's
0: persistent. And you can put them on a steroid, put them on an antibiotic, and they might get better, and they might resolve for a while. But they usually come back because the source is what's important. Is it allergies, or do they have a neck problem or a back problem where the nerves are tingling down that leg there? There's lots of reasons that it draws it in to lick there.
11: And that's the dog's first response. If it feels unusual, lick it.
0: That's right. And so we had those kind of things. But there's just so many things to talk about, nuances of every case, even every autoimmune case. Right? I don't want to get into this one because this is a long discussion, but we had a dog with Addison's last year. I remember we talked about it because it was a long case, and it was a really hard case because it got Addison's, and then it developed autoimmune hemolytic anemia with low platelets,
11: right.
0: And he made it. And so he's good this year.
11: Good.
0: And then, but he has a brother. And the brother had the same thing this year.
11: Now, that's unusual.
0: And so again, and that's where you have to just be paying attention. And this one responded much quicker. Much quicker. Maybe because we were able to do it, didn't know the first time. Because the first time, the dog that came in, he came in for boarding. He didn't come in because he was ill. Mm-hmm. He came in for boarding and just didn't look right. So this time we're over hyper vigilant on something. So anyway, medicine is obviously it's subtle. There's things that are subtle and nuanced, and it's not always the same.
11: A lot has to do with experience too, because there's a genetic predisposition to different mm-hmm. things with different breeds.
0: And yes,
11: when you've seen as many dogs and cats and everything else as you've seen, then you gives you a little head start as where you start.
0: It does. It really does.
11: Well, shall we move on
0: yes.
11: and take a couple of phone calls? Dan and Frank will be our next two callers. And Dan, you're up first. Good morning.
14: Hello.
0: Hello.
14: Yeah, this is Donna. I'm calling, or I'm answering for Dan. He had to leave at the moment.
11: Oh. Well, we're happy to talk to you.
0: Yeah.
14: Okay. All right. Well, first of all, Bob and Dr. Kirby, glad to talk to you. This is Donna.
0: I know.
14: I'm calling about Lena.
0: Okay.
14: She's done really well. She's an 8-year old. She's the one I adopted from SNPSA several years ago.
0: Yep.
14: And she's done very, very well, healthy. Only exception I'm having with her problem is her teeth. She's starting to develop tartar on her upper canines.
0: Mm-hmm.
14: And I've had one vet that recommended doing a cleaning, but I'm concerned about her going under any kind of anesthetic at her age.
0: Well, she's 8. If she's 8, what you would do, a good physical, and your veterinarian can do a good physical exam on them first before you do anything else. And then do a blood sample so that you know that her organs are functioning at the proper levels, and that's easy enough. We've done that before with your dogs in the past. And then if that's all good, then you can talk to your veterinarian about what they're going to do. Are they going to put them under general anesthetic, or are they going to use, you know, sedation dentistry? Because you can, with an 8-year-old, sedate them. And, you know, you could even do this just to be safe. Put an IV catheter in and give them some fluids during the sedation only, not general anesthetic. And then clean those teeth and polish them. And, of course, we check them to make sure there's no pockets or any type of look, you know, like if there's an infection in the jaw or something like that. If they think there's something extra, they can always x-ray some of the teeth or all the teeth if they want to. But you don't always have to do that. So
14: okay, I did. Yeah, I have one more question concerning that same thing. She has her gum on the lower has grown over the bottom teeth, and she has a you know, it's nice and, you know, it's pink. And I didn't know if that was something that was a problem because there's a little bit of it kind of hanging out of her mouth. Doesn't
0: right.
14: seem to bother her, but I didn't know if that was something to be concerned about.
0: They'll check
14: it
0: that.
14: It's overgrown the teeth, yeah.
0: They'll check that, but it's probably overgrown gum line because it's like a gingivitis, but the gum responds by producing extra tissue. And so we usually will trim that away. And

0: in Bostons and Bulldogs and all that, they have overgrown gum line that it's excessive. It's hyperplastic almost, and we'll trim it away sometimes. But they'll make sure that that's all it is and not, you know, some type of cancer developing, which most of the time it is not, by the way. And then they trim that away and clean the teeth. And by cleaning the teeth, you reduce that inflammation there so it can settle down and not keep doing that.
1: Okay.
0: And do you use anything, like, what food are you feeding?
1: Right now she's she has been eating Nulo, and it is a freeze-dried.
0: Uh-huh, and it's okay.
1: A lamb and chickpea, and she's done really well on that as far as digestion
0: Good.
1: And everything. She's done really well.
0: Good. And she's on her heartworm prevention and flea control and all the things you need.
1: Yes, uh-huh, yes.
0: Okay. And otherwise she's healthy. Looking, right?
1: Yeah, she is. Even for her age, it's amazing how much she can run and how much energy she has.
0: Well, I think you could. I think you could do that dental with those things in mind. I'm sure you could get through that nice and clean, very nice and clean. Because we do it all the time at our practice, and you can. I think you can do it too. I mean, I really do. Your doctor can do it, and then just talk to them about it so that they, you know, they tell you what their process is too. Okay.
1: Okay. And just so you know, I talked to Diana at Beefy and Fido's, and she,
0: sure.
1: There were some products that she mentioned. I don't know if y'all do them. Or just, you know, I think it was something called Adore Pet, and it's supposed to help with the bad breath and stuff like that in dogs. Are you familiar with that?
0: I am. All of them. There's like 20 products that help with maybe keeping the biofilm off the teeth, keeping the breath fresh. Some of them work better than others, but nothing keeps the tartar off completely because you're not brushing them every day. And I'm not telling you to brush them every day. I'm just saying that there was a spray they made that said, oh, miracle. You know, yeah, they'd show you a picture before and after, and you're going, God, if we can do this, we'll never do dentals. And so, but it didn't work that way, you know. But
1: exactly. But
0: I do believe that you can keep them clean by once in a, like once a week, take a squirt bottle and fill six to 8 ounces of water, and then put about 8 drops of essential oil in there, and it'd be peppermint. You make it up each week. You make it up each week, and you mix it around, and you squirt it in the mouth going outward from the back of the mouth forward. You're not squirting it so they swallow it. You're squirting it so you can wash the teeth with it. And it washes the gums, and it's very effective. It helps, and it's simple, and you can do that, and it smells good. After we do our dentals, we apply a peppermint solution to it and an ozone solution too.
1: Oh, good. Okay. All right. Very good. Well, that's what I needed to know because I was getting concerned about that extra tissue in her mouth. I wanted because the vet that saw it mentioned that there is a possibility of some cancer. You know.
0: Yeah. Just have them look at that, and they can trim it away. If they thought it was something specific that they wanted to address, they would send that in for biopsy. That's what they would do.
1: Okay, very good.
0: Okay.
1: All right. Okay.
2: Sure, good to hear.
0: We're glad
2: voice.
0: To talk to you. Yeah.
2: Sure,
1: yeah.
2: Good to hear from you.
1: Okay, well, thank you guys so much, and I'll let you move on to the next caller.
0: All right, good call.
2: Okay,
0: good call.
2: Donna, thank you.
1: You're welcome.
2: Goodbye. All right, next in line is Frank. Frank, you're talking to Dr. Kirby.
3: Bob, how are you doing?
2: Good.
3: Dan, what's going on?
0: not much. What are you doing? What are we calling
3: about? We're out here watering some of these plants and trying to keep everything alive yet, and we haven't heard you talk about peaches lately. How's she doing?
0: Oh, peaches is fine. Peaches is, you know, the heat is actually... is good for peaches. Peaches likes
3: right.
0: that heat. And so
3: she's
0: more out roaming and covering the ground.
2: Tell
0: and,
2: everybody who
0: and,
2: Peaches is.
0: Oh, Peaches is a tortoise. And
2: 90-some odd pounds.
0: She's African spurred tortoise, and she's pretty good size. But you know, they really like it when the weather's like this. But it's funny, they'll wake up late. They'll wake up until it gets pretty good and hot and the sun's in the sky. And then they'll travel around for a while, eat a little bit, go back to sleep for a while, and then they go back out and they travel around and maybe move the patio furniture around a little bit and then go back. So it's kind of like
3: a politician.
0: That's right. Exactly. Exactly.
2: And for anybody that doesn't know, this is the big tortoise that comes when she's called.

0: Yes.
1: She knows her name and comes when she's called, which I find
2: And
1: very, very humorous.
2: I have one too, and it was a rescue. I have a friend who's a real estate agent, and a tortoise was left behind at this house in 2016, and I've had her since then. Well, we don't know if it's a boy or girl, but we call it Pat because it'll go either way.
0: There you go. Yep.
2: If you remember the old SNL
0: Saturday Night
2: bit,
0: Live, yes, I
2: here
0: do.
2: Here comes Pat. Well,
0: yep.
2: Here comes Pat. And
0: love
2: she
0: it.
2: Knows her freaking. Oh, well, he. Well, it knows its name.
0: That's right.
2: But and I was just wondering, what besides lettuce and vegetables, what is the primary, menu for them like during this type of weather?
0: Well, you want them to have more vegetation. I mean, like 85% vegetation. They get, and not just lettuce, not iceberg lettuce, but the deep green lettuces, you know, and the kale. And you can once in a blue moon, once a week or twice a week, maybe you could give them an apple. They really like that. I don't know where the water source is for yours, but I have to. My tortoise can't get into the tank that I have, but I put water out in certain areas where they can go right up to it and take the water. And they can even get the condensation off from the air conditioning that drops down as well. But I give okra. I like okra because it's got a lot of, it's got roughage to it, but it's good for the bowel. We give the romaine, we give the regular lettuce, we give some, just a little bit. And then I have spinach as well, okra, and some of the things like cauliflower. She doesn't seem to like cauliflower very much. Likes broccoli a lot, and the rough broccoli. And then I try to dust it with vitamins because my tortoise won't take the vitamin cubes. I don't know if yours does or not.
2: No, but she doesn't, or it doesn't.
0: Yeah, no,
2: I mean,
0: Pat.
2: I went to Tractor Supply and I told that girl that was working in there, I was like, you're not going to believe this, but just listen to me. And she's like, I have no idea. I'm going to call the manager. And he came up there. He goes, look, you need to go to a veterinarian. I said, my veterinarian told me, but I was just wondering if y'all had a line of, products food-wise, but apparently they don't. I mean,
0: they don't. I checked into it. They have horses and cattle and sheep and goats and stuff like that.
2: I'm 59 years old and I grew up on a farm. We still have cows and horses and goats and pigs and the whole. But who in the world has a tortoise?
0: I know. Well, they're great and they're to me they're gosh, they're so archaic. They're so they represent an older version of the animal's kingdom, and so
2: I think they're amazing.
0: Is
1: there anything specific you would avoid? You're talking about good things to feed.
0: Well, you avoid too many fruits.
1: Too many fruits.
0: Too many fruits is too much sugar for them, and it doesn't help them. So that's why, like an apple once in a while, that type of thing is okay.
2: But
0: now,
2: no grapes at all.
0: No grapes. No, they don't need those. And then when you put your food out, do you just you're not feeding them? See, you're not feeding the pellets either. I tried the pellets; nothing would eat them. I also have a turtle as well that follows my tortoise around, and he's half the size of her. But he just bugs her more than anything else. But they don't want too much sugar. You want a lot of vegetation. They need that and plenty of water. Even though they can do with a lot of water because that's how they live in Africa, But and you keep track of their shell, make sure it looks good, that it's not, cracking in too many places, things like that. Where if they develop, big fissures in the shell, then they're not doing well. Something they're missing, And that's
2: if I call like a local vet, which I know one I went to school with, they would pretty much just come out here and look at Pat and see a male, female. Does it even matter if she's a boy or a girl or not?
0: Not really. It's, you'll notice if they're, you know, sometimes they'll lay an egg. If they, you know, that obviously proves it right off the bat.
2: It hadn't laid any eggs. No, we haven't
0: seen it. So that kind of thing. And then, but I was also you want to watch their eyes. You want to make sure they're not watery too much. They're watering too much because that's a sign of vitamin A deficiency.
2: Right.
0: And again, it would be good if you can, get them to take the pellets. I've tried some friends of mine who own the rescue out in Bandera. You know, they own a large tortoise rescue out there in Bandera. A really good place. Good place. They took good care of the turtles and even some of the salamanders and other things that come in. And they were having to mash it and get that pellet mixed. And they said their tortoises would eat it, but Peaches is not, she's not taken to that so far, so we'll see. But I dust a powder, like a vitamin C powder, vitamin A powder on the food. You can get it, there's a couple of companies. I was thinking of Reptivet, different ones that you can buy the powder from. You have to almost do it online to get a good one, because I went to some pet stores, they just didn't have really what I needed, actually. So
2: that's crazy.
1: I mean, do you worry about internal parasites? I know a lot
0: they
1: of reptiles.
0: They carry pinworms. They carry pinworms, but unless they're overgrown with pinworms, we don't treat them for that.
1: Okay.
0: But we do have worm medicine. We do, if they get certain types of coccidia and different things, we treat them. But they do carry a kind of a normal commensal parasite load that we wouldn't treat. And because you have to be careful how you treat them and stuff, so.
2: Bob, I'm going to come down there to Bernie one day, and we're going to start writing a book about all the things that we've encountered in this life. Oh, animals, people.
1: I'm not sure it would be for family consumption if we wrote everything about the people we encounter, and we'll have a special one-page part of it that's politicians that I've known and liked.
0: That's the short book too.
2: I was in 4-H for 11 years until I got out, and we never had anything about tortoises. We never
0: did.
2: Right. There's never anything about that. But she seems happy, and I've had her a while, and I mean it. I don't even, of course, but she loves this type of environment, you know, the heat, like you said. And I'm like, what is wrong with this? And then my girlfriend was like, well, they're native to Africa. And I said, okay, I didn't get that with the instructions with her.
0: That's right.
2: I must have missed that.
0: When you're feeding them too, watch to make sure that, I don't know where you put the food, but I noticed that the squirrels will come down and take what they want. So sometimes I've seen a squirrel walk up these small apples, walk up the side of the tree. Oh, I also give corn cob. I do give corn cobs to her as well. I don't give a lot. You know, it's got lysine in it, and it's good for them, but too much is not good either. Mm-hmm. So, like all things, just in just gradation, just in variation, it's really important.
1: Right. It probably would be a good idea to get a farmer's market or something, because so much of the corn, probably 95% of the corn these days is genetically modified. And there's some real interesting research out there that some of these genetically modified foods, shall we say, have a profound impact on the animals that are eating them. So the genetically modified things, just the way the food's processed is totally different. So it's just, I'm thinking corn cobs. If there's corn cobs, corn and sugar cane are probably two things that just a huge percentage of what you find is genetically modified.
0: And I tried, are alfalfa sprouts, are they modified or not?
1: Alfalfa is generally not modified.
0: Okay, so they...
1: Monsanto is working at it.
0: I'm sure they are. And I offered that, and she ate them for a while. She doesn't like them, but I'm real careful with those. I don't let them get old. You know, they can get old quick, and it seems like you can get sick with alfalfa sprouts sometimes, you know, if you're not careful. But I have tried those as well, and we've tried some other type of shoots of it's a different type of spinach and different things, but some things they just don't want. And you know, we usually, like you got this baby, you don't know where, you don't know the history, and mine was injured when it came to us. It had half the shell was down and half was normal from being hit by a car. But she's, you know, fine now. But again, you want more nutrition. You want them to eat. If you can mix a paste of some of that powdered, I can't remember the name of the one we used, but she just didn't want it and didn't like it. I'm going to try different ways of making it, tailor it to help her like it, but I don't know. You know, they came from wherever, and they may have not gotten anything. They may be happy to get what they're getting, and they don't want anything else.
1: They are African. Is it sub-Saharan? What part of Africa?
0: I think it's sub-Saharan. It's, you know, they're out. The lions, they're so strong, the lions have a tough time getting into them. You know what I mean? Uh-huh. They're so, very strong. When they can move your patio furniture all to one side of the patio, you know that they're pretty strong.
3: Yeah.
0: So.
2: Yeah, she moved a post, and I had that post in the ground about 3 feet. And I don't know, there's no way that something, she didn't knock it down all the way, but moved it over about 30, on a 30 degree angle. And mm-hmm. I'm like, wow, I wonder what the hell was she doing?
0: Very strong. And they're wonderful to see, and they're wonderful to watch. And the people that I know in Bandera that have that rescue, they have some 200 pounders that we have seen, and they're really amazing. They're amazing. So just enjoy. I think it's, you know, it's kind of archaic, you know.
2: Yeah, so. And I'll tell people, you know, we're in the volunteer fire department, and I'm like the joke of everyone. Frank's got a tortoise. And what does it cost to get insurance on something like that? I said, it's not a vehicle. It's an animal.
0: That's right. I love it.
2: Well, no, thanks, Bob. Be good. You too, man. We love your show, Bob.
1: Well, we appreciate that. You take good care of Pat and keep us posted about the sexuality. If it ever you get a vet out there who knows how to sex a turtle, that'll be interesting.
0: I love it.
2: Well, as long as she doesn't listen to the radio one, she might not go into that trans phase.
1: I think we better leave it at that. And you get out
2: we
1: and have a good
2: Sunday.
1: We better
2: leave it at that. All right, y'all. Bye-bye.
0: Bye-bye.
1: Bye-bye. All right. Dan, you got about 2 minutes to finish your show up.
0: Well, you know, we were talking about tortoises and everything else. But I would like just one quick thing. You know, we talk about laryngeal paralysis.
1: Right.
0: And that's weakness in the larynx where it closes and they can't breathe well, and they overheat when this weather is like it is. Happens a lot in old labs, old goldens, mm-hmm. big dogs, big breeds, and they'll come in to your house and they'll be breathing hard, and you'll hear more of a roar instead of just a regular breath. Uh-huh. And that's important. And if you notice that, you want to talk to your veterinarian about it, because it usually will go along with weakening of the back.
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5: From ABC News. I'm Mike Dabusky. In the United Kingdom, counterterrorism authorities are now investigating after a major incident outside an airbase used by American forces. British police say they've arrested 5 men on suspected explosives offenses. Assistant Chief Constable Richard Akone says the situation is contained, but even still...
6: As a precaution, around 85 households have been advised to evacuate while these examinations take place.
5: Earlier this year, Iran's Revolutionary Guard Corps issued a warning to not allow U.S. bombers to use this airbase, saying it would then become a legitimate target. Prime Minister Andy Burnham urging residents on social media not to speculate until they get all the facts. President Trump weighing in as well.
7: They were looking to do big damage to our fort, and working with the British worked out great.
8: Were they migrants?
7: It may have been Scotland Yard. I don't know. We worked with a lot of them. We had them under view for a long time, and we got them.
5: Yesterday, the president said he's rejecting the latest proposal on the Strait of Hormuz put forward by Iran in recent days. That country now threatening to strike U.S. ships in the Indian Ocean. Arizona Democratic Senator Mark Kelly weighing in on the war today on ABC's This Week.
9: The president got into this without a strategic goal, without a plan, without a timeline, without an exit strategy. He's stuck. He's got his son-in-law trying to negotiate this with his golf and real estate buddy. I mean, they're not the best people in our country to do this. You have to get some professionals.
5: Flood watches are still in effect today as a nor'easter continues to dump tons of rain on the northeast. An additional 2 to 4 inches of rain can be expected for parts of coastal New Jersey today. Governor Mikey Sherrill speaking.
3: The storm has brought strong winds, heavy rain, and flooding. Our shore communities have been hit hard, and we're monitoring the damage closely.
5: Experts expect the lingering effects of the storm to continue through tomorrow. 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
16: 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And if retirement is on your mind, you have found the right show. Jay, how are you today?
15: Doing great, Randy. What's new with you?
16: Well, we're going to talk about all the different things today that people are fearful of when it comes to retirement and how we can try to help them solve and talk through some of
15: those
16: things.
15: This is going to be a long show. Yeah. All the fears of retirement.
16: I actually know somebody who was on the show Fear Factor. And so when I saw this, I thought, we've got to talk about this. So in any event, there are a lot of things out there right now that are fearful in retirement. But I think back, like when my father-in-law retired, there was a big party. He worked for a big corporation. And, you know, there's kind of that bittersweet thing when they stand up there and talk. Mm-hmm. You know, I want to say goodbye and to all my friends and my coworkers. But at the same time, there's this hopefulness. There's this excitement about that they're going into this new part of their life. And I don't have those anymore. What I'm hearing now is that people are going, they're tiptoeing into retirement going, I'm afraid of the market. I'm afraid of running out of money. I'm afraid of inflation and taxes. I'm afraid of the nursing home. It's like an episode of Fear Factor, again, with retirement. Mm. So a lot of people, I would imagine, come into your office and say, Jay, you need to help me with this because I'm scared to death. Am I going to be okay? So how do you take all of these fears and obstacles that people have to plan through and get them back to that place where they're excited to go into retirement again?
15: Yeah, well, it's a lot more complicated now.
16: Mm-hmm.
15: It really is. You know, the retirement, if you're looking at retirement or starting to plan for it, your experience and the planning that you've got to do is going to be very different from if you think about your parents or grandparents. So that story that you just told, I would wager a good amount of money that he had a pension.
16: Yeah.

0: Yes, he did. Yeah, he did.
1: Did he?
0: Yeah, see?
1: Yeah. And so most people don't have pensions anymore, right? You know, unless it's some sort of, you know, government job you've been in. And I mean, there's a couple of places, private employers that have pensions now, but I mean, they're nothing like what they used to be, right? Mm-hmm. You know, there are ways that you can recreate essentially your own pension. We'll talk about that later. But if you think about that image you have, that memory you have about him retiring, right? More than likely, he was going into retirement. He had a pension. He gets Social Security. You know, maybe he had some savings. Maybe he was on the tail end of 401k accumulation and he had a little bit in there. But most of the planning was kind of done for you.
0: Yeah.
1: Right? Like just, hey, stay here, work here for 30, 40 years. You get your pension. You know, you get your health care, and if you're before 65, right, before Medicare, and you'll be okay. Now, and I think I told you this on a prior show, the last 15, 20 years or so that secure financial management has been around, what we've been able to witness on our end is the evolution of people retiring, and the pensions they come with have gotten smaller, smaller, smaller, even to the point of elimination. And their 401ks have gotten larger, larger, and larger, and larger. Mm-hmm. And it's not uncommon now. We have people coming in with $3, $4, $5 million mm-hmm. in 401ks, nothing in the pension.
0: Right.
1: And what they're actually called behind the scenes is a pension is called a defined benefit plan. Well, the reason it's called a defined benefit plan is the benefit you will receive is defined. You know what it's going to be. 401ks are defined contributions. Why? Well, the contribution the employer will make has been defined, 5%, 6%, 8%, whatever it is, right? That's defined. Now you've got a bucket of money and it's, you figure it out. You've got $3, $4, $5 million. And that's where a lot of the fear comes from is I've done a great job accumulating, right? I've contributed to my 401k. If you're fortunate enough to have an employer that contributes as well, fantastic. You've got this bucket of money and none of it's guaranteed. All of it's variable. All of it moves around with what the markets do. And what does this mean to me? That's where the fear comes from, is there's no certainty. And for a lot of people, you know, the first time they've done any planning is when they come and talk to us.
0: Mm-hmm.
1: And they might be just around the corner from retirement.
0: Yeah, I kind of equate it to going to the mountains. You know, on the mountains on a clear day are beautiful. You can see the peak and you can see all that. But a lot of times you go to the mountains and it's kind of hazy up there and it's all cloudy up there and you can't see the peak. And that's kind of like retirement is. You know, there's some days when you think you can see it and there's other days when you can't. And that all that stuff that we just mentioned, inflation and taxes and markets and all that stuff, that's the fog. That's the fog that we've got to kind of work our way through. So planning through that, I guess it is just saying the what if questions. Jay, what if taxes go up? Jay, what if inflation goes to 9% again? Jay, what if I get sick and all of my money starts going into that? Those things, that's retirement planning, isn't it?
1: What if we have another 2008 style event?
0: There you go. Yeah.
1: Right?
0: Yeah.
1: What if? That's a scary thing. Yeah. You use the mountain analogy, and we've talked about it on the show before as well. People accumulate wealth. Most of them do a pretty good job. Right. Every now and then we get a disaster story that's come in and someone's like, well, you know, I've had lots of emergencies in my life and I haven't been able to contribute to my 401k or I've taken distributions or whatever. And there's not enough money in there. Right. But the vast majority of people have done a good job. Mm-hmm. They've climbed that mountain. They've climbed Everest with caution and discipline, and they've really been paying attention to it. I've told you before. Most people that die climbing Mount Everest die on the way down.
0: Yep.
1: That's where they die, right? Mm-hmm. Because I'm here now. I'm at retirement. I've got whatever it is, 1 million, 3 million, 4 million, whatever it is. I'm here. Now I'm just going to take the slide down and everything's going to be fine. I don't have any concerns anymore. Well, that's where they get you.
0: Yeah. You feel as though that big number that's in your account, I can't screw that up. I mean, even if we have a market decline, I can't screw that up, can I?
1: Mm-hmm.
0: Yeah.
1: Mm-hmm.
0: It's not just you.
1: It's happened before.
0: Yeah.
1: It's happened before.
0: There you go. So to sit down and talk through all of that.

I know you've got worries. I know you've got concerns. And maybe you're sitting there and you're going, yeah, okay, I got a really good number here as long as that number stays. And what we're talking about here is all those forces that are grabbing at that number. So let's talk through it. Let's have a strategy for that. You kind of got to be on the defense when you go into retirement. You've been on the offense all these years. You know, we're talking metaphors today. We talk about a football game. You know, you're in

0: 25 points, and they lost it. I sat there and I went, are you kidding me? We're going to lose this game.
1: Well, you know what? They climbed. They climbed up the mountain.
0: Yeah, they did.
1: Super Bowl, and they're like, we're here.
0: Yeah.
1: We're fine.
0: Yep.
1: Well, the Patriots thought otherwise.
0: They sure did. And Tom Brady, he goes down in history for that one for sure. He was the fog at the top of our mountain. That's for sure. All right.
1: Good one.
0: Well, let's sit down and talk through this because I bet you've got questions about it. And start the conversation with the what ifs. What if we have another 2008, or what if we have a lost decade and we don't have that growth that they always say we're going to have? Let's talk through it and plan through it. Retire210.com is the website. Retire210.com or 210-985-6200. 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Get a date on a calendar and let's really put the papers out on the table and go through the nuts and bolts of your retirement. You've saved all these years. You've done so much hard work to get here. Let's make sure that that trip down the mountain, as Jay says, is as nice as what you want it to be. You've got it in your mind. Let's put that down on paper. Here's the number again, 210-985-6200. Okay, so there's a lot of talk out there, if you look at financial headlines at all, about interest rates. They talk about the 2-year and the 5-year and the 10-year, and these rates are going up. And I got an article in front of me from Motley Fool, and it says, this could be a problem for the stock market. Why is it, if interest rates continue to go up, would that be a problem for the stock market?
1: Yeah, well, let me change gears a little bit because it's going to help explain everything, you know.
0: Okay.
1: There's this big, hopefully it's not a bubble, right? But there's this big talk about the growth in the AI side of things, right? And how that's been driving the stock market forward. Really, behind the scenes, what they're talking about is something called CapEx. It's capital expenditure. And so the reason everything's being driven forward is there's all these data centers being built and they're buying chips to process everything. So there's all this spending going on by these big AI companies to build out the infrastructure, build out the business. Well, what's that doing? That's putting money into the economy. It's employing people. It's keeping things going, right? Most of these companies, whether it's AI companies, you know, whatever industry you want to look at, most of their CapEx, most of their capital expenditure is done on debt, right? They're not paying cash for it, right? They're going out and they're borrowing money to expand their business, to build infrastructure, whatever it is. Well, kind of like what we're seeing in the real estate market now is if you've got any friends or colleagues that are realtors, it's a tough time.
0: Mm-hmm.
1: It's a tough time to be a realtor, right? Well, why? Nobody's selling. Nobody's buying a new house because they've got their 3% mortgage. And if they go and get another one, it's not 3%, right? It's 6%, it's 7%.
0: Right.
1: So the more expensive it is to borrow money, the higher the return, you could say, the project has to be to make it worthwhile, the more risk that comes in. So there's a reason that the Fed uses interest rates to try and control inflation. I mean, there's a ton of arguments that it's not an effective tool. It's more of like, you know, a broadsword than using a scalpel. And I think there's an argument for that as well. But what really gets inflation under control? Well, an economy slowing down gets inflation under control. How do you slow down an economy? Make money more expensive so that all these companies that are doing projects can't do is, and it kind of, you know, if you're someone from the outs, just kind of looking in, you're just like, why would you ever want to do that? Why would you slow your economy down? That's the best idea they've got to fix inflation, unfortunately, right?
0: Yeah.
1: So you know, we've talked in prior shows about, you know, Trump keeps kind of pressuring the Fed to cut interest rates. Well, we've got national debt that, we've talked about it on prior shows. What'd you say? $3 billion a day in interest?
0: Yep.
1: Is that where we're $3 billion a day? Well, if interest, I've got to imagine there's some sort of correlation, which each percentage point in interest rate probably adds $1 billion a day or something, right? To the interest payment we've got to make. It slows down businesses investing. It kind of, you know, constricts things. So

0: Can there be a point where interest rates are going to affect the market? Absolutely.
1: Yeah, the other part of it that I think of is, you know, higher interest rates for retirees can be a good thing because you're buying CDs, you're buying annuities, mm-hmm. you're buying all those things that are controlled by interest rates, and when they're higher, that helps you. So does that make people mm-hmm. say, I don't want to be in the stock market because I'm getting 5-6% over here and there's no risk with that? That's got to be a factor as well.
0: Yep, and there's a hidden risk in that.
1: Okay.
0: So, like, if you just look at the... Interest rates are only going to be high, are typically only elevated if there's inflation around as well, mm-hmm. okay? But you look at CDs, you look at some of these fixed annuities, money markets, whatever, you're like, this is awesome. I'm getting 5%. When was the last time I could get 5%? I mean, I've got to go back to 2006 or 2007 before I can remember getting 5% in a CD or a money market. Yeah, but inflation's 4%.
1: Oh, okay. Okay.
0: What are you making?
1: Yeah,
0: 1%.
1: Yeah.
0: Okay. And so that's usually what gets most people without doing the planning, without, mm-hmm. you know, if without having some sort of professional kind of walk you through it. Hey, can we put this money in a CD in a money market? Yeah, we can. You've just exchanged one risk for another.
1: Mm-hmm. Mm-hmm.
0: Have you taken out the risk of volatility of a stock market correction? Yeah, you have. The price you've paid for that is the deterioration of the spending power of your money.
1: You're listening to Clear Skies Retirement with Jay Kirkwood at Secure Financial Management. As we go through the show here, maybe we're hitting on some of the same stuff that you're thinking about. We hear about the interest rates. What does that mean to me? There's a plus. There's a minus there. What does it mean to your retirement? Well, let's sit down and talk through that. What kind of interest rate do you need for whatever you're going to be using in retirement? Or what kind of stock market exposure do you want to have? What are you comfortable with? These are good questions. Mm-hmm. Let's get them out on the table. Let's sit down and kick them around with Jay. Here's the number. Here's the website. It's 210-985-6200. 210-985-6200. That's a no cost, no obligation look at your retirement. Sit down and go through some of these details and see what comes out of that conversation. You can also use the website, which is retire210.com. And when you go there, you're going to see Jay's book. It's called Wall Street's Game. That really shows you what you're up against when it comes to the financial system that you're getting plugged into. And there's a whole ball of wax there that we got to go through, too. So he gives you a little look at that. And if you come in for an appointment, you'll get that book at no charge. So that, again, retire210.com. We're going to take a break. When we come back, we're going to talk taxes a little bit here. Somebody, they got a nice inheritance, and they decided to just let it sit for a long period of time. And they're happy about how it's grown, but you know who else is really happy about this? Uncle Sam. We'll talk through that one. Coming up next on Clear Skies Retirement.
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1: 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If it's time to talk about your retirement, let's get that conversation underway. All right, so Yahoo Finance tells the story of this woman who inherited $300,000 from her parents. It was in an IRA. Ooh. So we call that an inherited IRA. And she decided she was going to be very disciplined. She was going to save this for retirement. She's not going to touch it. And she let it grow for 9 years. And the IRS could not be happier. Now, 9 years ago, we didn't have this law. But if you were to do this today, this is what you would.

0: be up against. You're supposed to drain that account in 10 years, right? And with the new laws. And if that account grows, you know what else grows with it? The tax bill. So her account grew to $463,000, and the taxes on that are $93,000. Jay, there's like this double-edged sword. I'm getting money. I'm inheriting money from my parents.
1: Yeah.
0: Great thing. But at the same time, there's some rules out there that people need to know of. And if they don't start taking that money out, there's a pretty big price to pay tax-wise at the end of it, isn't it?
1: Yeah, look, for a lot of people moving into retirement, and we're tending to talk about this more and more, their biggest area of opportunity, to use corporate terminology, right? I remember using that back when I was at USA, biggest area of opportunity is going to be tax management. Mm-hmm. And more and more and more we're talking about that. And, you know, it's somewhere in the order of this $50 trillion in tax deferred accounts. Mm-hmm. And you just hit on it, right? The IRS, the government, is just licking their chops at that number, right? Because that all, and you know, I don't know what percentage is attributed to boomers, but it would be the lion's share of that, mm-hmm. right? It's probably north of 70%, I would imagine, is of that 50 trillion. And they know that in the next, call it 20 years, a lot of that money is going to come out. Mm-hmm. And they also know, this is what I believe at least, they also know that most people have no clue that they have this tax time bomb waiting in their IRAs and 401ks for them. Mm-hmm. This lady, you know, I don't know her backstory, but if she's still like, this is the crazy thing, right? She should have done it over 10 years. Yeah. Absolutely. And she'd gone and talked to any competent planner, they would have advised her on that as well. Right. But what's happening now? We'll just say 463.
0: Yeah.
1: Is that what agreed
0: went
1: to?
0: From 300 to $465,000. So a lot of taxes.
1: So she's at a point now, like maybe she's still working. I don't know what her situation is, right? Maybe she's still working. So she's still working. Let's say she's making $100,000.
0: Yeah.
1: She is going to be taxed on $563,000 in income because of no tax planning, right? Yep. And when I say this is the biggest area of opportunity for a lot of retirees that have done a good job accumulating wealth, I've shared this story with you before, and this client actually listens to the show. And he said, hey, I know you're talking about me. Don't use my name, but keep sharing the story.
0: Okay, good.
1: Because you know, if somebody else can avoid it, then that's good, right? But so we've got these clients that they came and saw us. It was for a long time, 9 or 10 years. Every few years they'd come in, you know, talk to us. They'd never move forward and just, you know, this can be the trap sometimes. If your financial situation is very comfortable, you're like, who cares? I'm fine. And they were really comfortable, right? So they both retired from a big employer here in town. They worked there at a time when there was very generous pensions, right? So they both worked there. They both had their pensions. They both had their social security. And they're on something like $10,000 a month just from those sources of income. Like pretty good living, right? All from guaranteed income. They also each have had, it grew and grew and grew, several million dollars in 401ks. And they just never did anything with the 401ks because, hey, we're living really comfortably on this, you know. If we need that money for health insurance, health expenses, whatever, you know, maybe it goes to our kids, whatever. We're living very comfortably. And they come and see us, wouldn't do anything. Yeah, you know, 3 years. Anyway, so 9 or 10 years pass. And one day they come in. And he's all like, hey, we're moving everything over to you guys. We want you to help us. I was like, all right, great. Yeah, happy to work with you. And in my mind, I'm like, okay, this has been a triggering event, obviously, here, right? Like something,
0: what happened?
1: Something has happened now that has made this the right time. And so as we're doing, you know, all the paperwork, getting everything organized, I said, hey, what happened? Like, yeah, we've been talking for a while. Yeah, you know, I'd seen it every couple of years and something has made you move. And he said, yeah, I don't really know much about this. Like there's a DBM or an RBD or something. I said, an RMD? He's like, yeah, I don't know. That sounds right. Mm-hmm. And he said, you know, we've got to take this distribution of like 300,000. It was some huge figure, right? Because each of them have got it, they're the same age, so they hit RMD age at the same time. And he said, you know, our taxes are just going out of control. He learned this, it just all at the same time. Oof. They're on Medicare as well, right? Oh. So now they're getting IRMA, Medicare surcharges, and they will probably be in the IRMA Medicare surcharges for the rest of their lives, right? And he said, there's not much you can do for this on your side right now, is there? I said, hey man, like our opportunity was 10 years ago.
0: Yeah.
1: Right. Our opportunity was before we got to this required minimum distribution stage. And, you know, I talk about this on the show a lot. I talk about it to people that come into our office so much because there's a lot of people that financially they're fine. Their retirement's not going to be an issue. They are going to, though, lose far more to taxes and Medicare surcharges, all this sort of stuff, than they would necessarily have to if they get ahead of it.
0: Yeah, it sounds like a bumper sticker, but I'm going to do it anyway. You know, you may not have an income problem, you may not have a health problem, but everybody's got a tax problem. It's true.
1: Yeah,
0: and because we as baby boomers, as we move into retirement, we lost that pension opportunity for most of us in the late 70s, early 80s. And then they gave us this called a 401k. And we all thought, awesome. Now I get to choose the funds. I get to manage it. I get to do all this stuff. And we thought this was great. It's not an employer managing everything. You're going to do it. And
1: there was a good PR campaign.
0: It was. It was a good pitch.
1: Around changing to 401k.
0: Yeah, it was a good pitch. But then now it's time to use that money. And here's the downside is Uncle Sam is your partner in retirement. So these are real life situations that people deal with. They say, I'm not going to touch that 401k money. And then they get to 73 or later now 75. Mm-hmm. And they really start to feel the pain of this. The only way to really sit down and talk through this and plan through this is to get in there early and to say, you know what? There's a 10-year runway before 75. Let's start working on it now. So now's the time to have that conversation with Jay. Give him a call. It's no cost, no obligation. Maybe that's what we discover. You've done so well with that 401k, but that's the problem in the future. Let's tackle it right now. Retire210.com is the website. Retire210.com. Go to the website, tool around a little bit. You can download a chapter of Jay's book called Wall Street's Game. And then when you come in, we'll give you a copy of that. But to sit down and really start working on your retirement, 210-985-6200. 210-985-6200. 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And when we come back, more talk about helping you in retirement with Jay Kirkwood on Clear Skies Retirement.
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1: When I look at retirement planning and I look at when I plan a flight to go from destination A to B, there's a lot of things in between that we've got to plan for. When I'm flying, I want to make sure I've got enough fuel. That's a pretty big thing, right?
0: I would say.
1: I want to make sure I can get to my destination, right? Yeah. I want to also make sure that the trip to that destination is not too bumpy. I'm not flying straight into a storm. If something doesn't go right at this point, what are my options? Any good flight plan, any good financial plan is going to have all those elements added to it.
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1: 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My name is Randy Cook. I'm here each week with Jay Kirkwood as we talk through some of the issues of retirement. Maybe you're getting close. Maybe you're in retirement right now and you're running up against some questions, or you got a lot of questions as you are going into this, and who's going to help you? Well, that's why we want to introduce you to Jay. How are you doing today?
2: Doing well, Randy. Ready to talk money with you as always.
1: Oh, I got a great place to start. If you want to talk money, I got a big number to start with here today. I want to talk to you about the national debt. I know.
2: Yeah.
1: And that's it makes everybody nervous when we just passed over to $40 trillion in national debt. And, you know, I mean, people use that. They talk about that. There's some people that are really concerned about it. Some people say this is a nothing burger. Don't worry about it. And, I mean, we spend, let's see, we bring in $5.5 trillion a year. We spend $7.5 trillion a year. So we're $2 trillion in the hole every year, and that just keeps getting added on and added on and added on. And, you know, I try to think about this, like, if this were your household and you were spending a whole lot more than you were bringing in,
2: you would have been bankrupt a long time before this.
1: Yes. But it isn't that way, though, with a country. Nobody's going to call our debt due, I don't think. So when they bring this up, Jay, is this a real big concern to you and to people who are in retirement, because they say the only way to get out of this is raise taxes? And that is a concern.
2: Yeah. Well, this is a pretty strong topic to start with, because we might spend the whole show on this, because once I get going on this one, you should put some guardrails up, because the intent is not to get political, but it ends up getting that way when you're talking about this sort of stuff. But, you know, the first thing I want to start with, I talk about this in my book, Wall Street's Game. Trillion just gets thrown around like this, just another number. And most people don't really understand how significant of a figure that is, right? So I'm doing this from memory now, so I might be a little bit off, right? But you'll get the point. Let's go into seconds, right? A million seconds ago, right? A million seconds ago was about 2 weeks ago, 12 days or something like that. Not quite 2 weeks. So you think, okay, a million seconds. Yeah, that's kind of, we can relate to that unit. Then you go, what about a billion seconds? A billion seconds was 32 years ago.
1: Wow.
2: so what, 2020, is it what, 1994?
1: Okay.
2: I think if I'm doing my math on the fly, right? So 1994, I think about that, I'm like, well, that's going back away. A trillion seconds, okay? Because when we're talking national debt, we're talking multiple trillions, right? A trillion seconds ago was about 32,000 years ago. and that's usually when, like, the audible gasp kind of happens, like 32,000 years ago.
1: That's caveman stuff. You know? Woolly mammoths and saber-toothed tigers.
2: Once it goes back to that era, I'm like, I don't even know. I mean, think about, BC, AD.
1: Yeah.
2: That's around, like, the age of Christ, right? That's 2,000. You're like, go back another 30 from there. I don't know what was going on. You said woolly mammoth, maybe. I don't know. I'm getting lost when it goes back that far, right? And your point was a great one. You know, you say, hey, if this is a household, you've got that gauge now of, you know, how much is a trillion, really? What's the significance of it? Put it into terms of a household, because then you can relate to it, right? So the finances of the country are the equivalent of a household that makes $55,000 a year. The household spends $75,000.
1: Okay.
2: And it has about $400,000 in credit card debt.
1: Okay.
2: So if that's a household, if that person comes into us, I was like, just declare bankruptcy.
1: Yeah.
2: Like, what are you going to do? Like, you're never going to get out of this, right? So it is a bit different, because this household, the country, right, has a bit of an ace up its sleeve. Well, it controls the monetary system.
1: Yeah.
2: So that's a pretty big ace up your sleeve, right? But this is the secondary point that almost never gets discussed. So you're like, oh, this is shocking. You know, a household, 55,000, spends 75,000, has 400,000 in credit card debt. There's few.

0: future unfunded liabilities out there, right? So there's the Medicare system, mm-hmm. right? Like, you're part of the boomer generation, as you, mm-hmm. It's the biggest kind of demographic we've got going through into retirement, into using more medical care, social security, all that sort of stuff, right? Mm-hmm. Mm-hmm. That's somewhere in the order of 80 trillion.
1: Okay.
0: So this, exactly. So this like going back to our household example, right? This household has promised their parents, hey, when you get old, don't worry, like, we'll take care of the nursing home costs. And maybe they've told their kids, hey, don't worry, like, we'll pay for your college. And they've committed themselves to an additional $800,000 in spending that they don't have. Mm-hmm. And so, you know, there's always this argument of, you know, conservatives say, well, just spend less. And, you know, liberals tend to say, well, tax more. If you're this household, I'm like, it's not either or. Like, you need to make more money and spend less. Like, there's no choice, really. Mm-hmm, mm-hmm. It's, you know, bring it to the household level. Like, it's not the same. It's not the same, right? There's other elements going on. This, like I said, you know, how do you get out of it? There's a couple of different ways. Most of them are not good. You know, that they're really not. If you listen to Elon Musk, he says AI is going to save us from this. Mm-hmm. I hope to God he's right, because that's the least bad way out. You know, usually, and I am going to come to answer your question, you know, what do we do about this?
1: All right. No.
0: I'm going to get there eventually, I promise, right?
1: It is interesting, though. I mean, it really is. One of the other things that I hear out there is the interest on this debt. And that's why President Trump is going, keep the interest rate down, keep it down, keep it down.
0: That's why he keeps hammering them, right? Because that's getting out of hand now.
1: $3 billion a day that we're paying on interest in this. And that's what I think is going to eventually come up and bite us. Because if we're paying that much in interest, and you could, it's coming up against military spending in this country. It's even bypassed it, I think. So when it bypasses those big bills, those are line items. When the interest on your debt is the biggest line item you pay, that can't be good. Because that's got to be paid.
0: That's why, you know, depending on where you fall on Trump, you love him or you hate him or whatever it is, that is the reason he is pushing so hard on this interest. And I would not want to be, you know, anywhere around, you know, doing the Fed's job right now, because they look at what's happening. And I mean, inflation's not out of control, but I wouldn't say it's under control either. Mm-hmm. Right. So they've got to deal with that, which it's a pretty crude tool, but their main tool for dealing with that is raising interest rates.
1: Yeah.
0: Right. And you raise interest rates, well, that flows through to the debt. And everyone thinks, you know, Trump's hammering the whole interest rate thing because it's going to make him look better, mortgages come down, stuff like that, which I'm sure that's part of it. But I think the bigger thing is exactly what you said, is if that gets out of control, the debt becomes a much bigger issue much quicker than it could have, right? And, you know, the whole thing, and this is why kind of, you know, I get so fired up about this too, is there's all these ways over this is the other thing, Randy. 40 trillion, right? Mm-hmm. Do you know 50% of that debt has been created in about the last 8 years?
1: That's
0: isn't that bananas? That's right?
1: Insane.
0: Like imagine going back to a household kind of analogy, right? Mm-hmm. So imagine you went back, you know, you looked at this household in 2017 or 2018 or whatever it is, right? But 8-10 years ago, and you look at them and you're like, oh, look, guys, you've got $200,000 in credit card debt. Like, it's got to stop. And like, yeah. Like, we're going to get it under control. Like, don't worry. And then you revisit them in 2026 and you're like, you know, has it at least stayed level? No, it's at $400,000.
1: It's double.
0: Like, what? Like, what are you doing? And so the whole, you know, one of the things that if you look at it from an economic point of view, they say, well, what we'll do is we'll grow our way out of this, because as the economy gets bigger, well, tax revenue would increase, even not increasing the tax rate, like it would just get bigger. Mm-hmm. That only works if you don't spend more.
1: Right.
0: And as everything grows, they just spend more. Like, have you ever known people that the household, like, you look at them and you're like, man, these guys must be doing well. You know, they're making $500,000 a year or something. And then when you learn a little bit more about them, like, they're barely making it every month.
1: Mm-hmm.
0: And

0: It's been lifestyle creep, right? Like, well, I got that promotion and then I got this new car and then I got another promotion and we got a bigger house. And by the time they look around, like they're barely getting by. That's basically what keeps happening with the budget and the debt is, yeah, the economy keeps growing, the tax receipts keep growing, but then the spending keeps growing as well. So growing your way out of it, and it really comes back to the structural problem of, again, Elon Musk. People have strong feelings about him, love him, hate him. He went in with this Doge thing, didn't seem to really accomplish much.
1: Didn't work.
0: And I heard him on a podcast afterwards, and I think this should have been the whole topic of the podcast. And really, it was like a 5 second, one sentence thing that he said. And he said, once I got in there and I kind of, to paraphrase, pulled the curtain back and saw what was going on, there was just nothing I could do. And that's scary to me, right? Is if all the systems that are involved are just so entrenched and unmovable, do you ever really fix it, right? And so let's get to the real point of why we even mentioned this, right? We've talked about, will AI save us? I mean, I wouldn't pin your hopes on that. Can we grow our way out of it? We've been saying that for 20 years and nothing's changed. So the truth is, and this isn't a great option, this has happened to other countries before, right? I mean, the US is not the first country to just get into unmanageable debt. We've got an ace up our sleeve because we control the reserve currency, at least for now, right? Usually the way it ends is it ends with some sort of inflation event. Because if you control your currency, that means you can print more of it. What does that lead to? Well,
1: Inflation,
0: we saw what happened during COVID, right? When just trillions of dollars went out the door, we got inflation. And if that is going to happen, I'm not saying that's the way it ends. I hope it's not. It's just more often than not, that's how it ends, right? You need to own assets. Okay. If you are one of these people that has been sitting in money markets and CDs and savings accounts, even bond funds, right? Those are the people that get killed when this sort of event takes place, right? You need to own assets because as inflation happens, asset prices rise, right? And assets could even be including owning stock, right? Owning equities, whatever it is, real estate, precious metals, all that sort of stuff, sure. And this sounds strange, I know, but like you need to be able to participate in the inflationary environment to save yourself, right? You need to kind of ride that wave because what happens with inflation is every dollar you have that is not participating in the inflation that's taking place is losing purchasing power.
1: And this is one of the big things that we're afraid of in retirement, as that our dollars will not go as far as we hope. I could do this on $7,000 a month. 5 years later, oh, it's $9,000 a month. 5 years later, it's $12,000 a month. And that runs into big problems for retirees, and they start making concessions. And now they're not doing all the stuff that they wanted to do in retirement, and they're pulling back on their fun and their lifestyle that they had planned on.
0: And that's, most people are going to have a retirement that lasts multiple decades. So when you do your initial, this is why we're so big on, hey, we've set up a financial plan. That's great. Now we've got to make sure that actually unfolds. And what that means is that things are going to come up like what we're discussing now. Things are going to come up that were unexpected, and our plan needs to pivot for this. I've told you the story before about there was a guy who kind of did all this planning himself, and he's like, hey, can you guys just kind of take a look at this? And I said, hey, look, I'll give you, a half hour or so. Let's run through it real quick. And if I can point something out to you, I will, right? And doing financial plans for so long, we have an idea, okay, how old is somebody? How much money do they have to work with? How much do they need in retirement? And you can get a high level picture of, are we dealing in reality here, right? Can these people really retire with what they have and what they're trying to achieve? And just looking at this guy's plan, I'm like, man, I don't get how he's getting to these numbers because I don't think this is going to work. And after a while, I asked him, and this is just the one point I'll hit on. I said, well, and this is before COVID, right? This is a while ago when everybody thought inflation was a thing of the past and it would never come up again, right?

0: I said, well, how much are you planning to increase your distributions over your retirement years? You know, is it set amount every few years, a set amount every year, whatever? And he said, well, I'm not planning on any inflation. Guys like that, those plans,
1: yeah,
0: forget it.
1: Yeah.
0: You're going back to work, ugh, right? Yeah. That's what's going to end up happening. You're going back to work.
1: Not the thing you want to hear as you go into retirement or get yourself 5 years into retirement is you're going to have to go back to work. And that is the kind of thing, the kind of meeting that nobody wants to have. So why not have the meeting that you can plan through that and kind of take a look down the telescope and say, okay, if this were to happen, what do we do? And can we head this off right now? That's financial planning. That's retirement planning. Mm-hmm. Sitting down with Jay and going through that and having those kind of questions. If this is one of those topics that really bothers you, let's go through it. Let's talk through it and figure out a strategy for it. Give Jay a call, 210-985-6200. 210-985-6200. Go through that Get Me to Retirement five-step process. And we'll talk about that in just a few minutes here. You can also use the website, which is retire210.com. And when you do, you'll see Jay's book right there. You can download a chapter from the book, kind of get a little taste of what that's all about. You come in for a meeting, you'll get a copy of that. And let's sit down. Let's not put this off anymore. You've been thinking about sitting down and talking about the nuts and the bolts and the math of your retirement. Let's get that meeting scheduled. No cost or obligation. Let's just talk through all the details. 210-985-6200. And give him a call. Let's sit down and talk through the details of your retirement, because there's a lot of worry out there right now. And I tell you what, they talk about the stock market and we're getting some bad news there, too. There's a lot of people that think, mm-hmm. you know, we've been going along pretty good for a while. What's going to happen in the next 6 months? Well, there's a new article in Barron's, though, that says right now is a great time to retire. They say only 36% of people can retire on their own terms. So if you're ready... Mm-hmm. The market is up, interest rates are up, retire. And I thought, that sounds fine, but the underlying in-between message there is, market's good, you should retire. Your retirement depends on the stock market. And Jay, that is not a message that I think should be out there right now.
0: Yeah, I think that's... What you said is right, is if you're reading into this, hey, now's the right time because the stock market's high. Well, what does that mean it's not going to be high as soon as I retire?
1: Right.
0: What's going on there, right? And you know, I think the bigger message that should be sent with this is do some planning, right? Do you want your retirement and possible future to be dependent on a tweet from the president? I wouldn't want to retire like that, right? Mm-hmm. So you know, it's do some planning, and you know, I think what got overlooked here a little bit, which is really a more important thing to focus on, is you said, what was it, 36% mm-hmm. only get to retire when there was that the figure
1: on their own terms? Yeah.
0: Well, yeah, that means 65% roughly, 64% mm-hmm. are not. And that's what we're seeing as well, mm-hmm. right? We see, and that's not a new number. That's almost always the way it's been, right? And it's company reorganizations, mm-hmm. layoffs, health,
1: yep.
0: family, all these different things that are happening that are outside of our control. We don't get to decide what we're doing. And that's always the case it's the case for the majority of people, I mm-hmm. should say, right? And I would be looking at that article carefully as well, because we've talked about this on a variety of shows, right? And that is, for a lot of people, the people we meet with at least, they've done a really good job on their retirement accumulation, mm-hmm. right? They started putting money into their 401k. If they're fortunate, they're somewhere where there was an employer match. They've been in that 401k and they've been really aggressive. You know, some of these 401ks we're seeing now, and this didn't used to be the case, you know, when we started the business 15, 20 years ago, but these 401ks now, there's $3, $4, $5 million
1: wow.
0: in some of these 401ks, right? And people have been contributing, there's been matches, we've had really good market environments, right? And now there's a shift. We're going from accumulation to decumulation, mm-hmm. for want of a better word, mm-hmm. right? And it's very difficult often for people to get out of the

0: mindset of growth at any cost. And it's important to recognize that at that time of retirement, that change from, you know, work life to retirement life, your investment profile has essentially done a 180, right? So you were contributing to your 401k, now you're going to be taking money out of it. Mm-hmm. You were in growth mode, which hopefully you were during your work years, growth mode, aggressive investing to get that 401k built up. That was great. It was great because you had time, right? Mm-hmm. You're 40, you're 45. Hey, retirement's 15, 20 years away. I'm not worried about dips in the market. No one likes to see that. But really for you, they're buying opportunities, right? You're mm-hmm. going to keep contributing to your 401k. Your employer's going to keep matching. You don't have that time anymore. Market downturns are not necessarily opportunities for you anymore. Mm. They could be retirement plan ending events, right? Mm. And so now it's about, you know, recognizing how your financial picture has changed and implementing that. And that's the biggest danger we see with people that come to us, is they're still in that growth mindset. Growth at any cost, essentially. And it's not that you can't grow portions of your money, but should everything be at risk? Should everything be in that growth mindset? I don't know. I'd think twice about that.
1: Yeah, I think that we kind of have to look at ourselves in the mirror and say, okay, are you ready to retire? And most of us go, yeah. Is your money ready to retire?
0: Mm-hmm,
1: okay,
0: mm-hmm.
1: There's the question for Jay. We're going to sit down and take a look at that. And I mean, Jay, that part of it, and you've said it, so many people have done the hard work. They've done the accumulation stuff, and they've done a really good job with that. But now there needs to be a plan for that money, not only to come down, and it's not a terrible thing to dip into your principal. We want to make sure mm-hmm. that everybody knows that. But mm-hmm. you're not in growth mode anymore. And I think that that's an important thing. You're not a buy the dip person anymore when you're in mm-hmm. retirement. And maybe people have a hard time getting through that. But that is a conversation for you and Jay to sit down and talk about how that nest egg that you've been working so hard is going to fund a 15, 20, 25, 30-year retirement. How does that all work? Give Jay a call. Let's get it down on paper. And no cost, no obligation. Look at your retirement. Retire210.com is the website. And when you go there, you'll see Jay's book, Wall Street's Game. And you can download a copy of one of the chapters there. If that kind of whets your whistle and you kind of like that, you come on in and Jay will give you a copy right there. You can also just bypass all that business and just give Jay a call. It is 210-985-6200. 210-985-6200, and go through that 5-step process that we talk about. Just kind of zip through that for me just a little bit in the time we have left here, Jay.
0: Yeah, I mean, you know, we're really kind of just people that like to learn about what's going on with you, right? What's your situation? What have you got to work with? What are you trying to achieve? And how can we help you achieve that in the most efficient way for you, mm-hmm. right? And you know, everyone's story is a little bit different, and we need to know, what are you trying to achieve? What have you got to work with? Is it practical, right? And I'll tell you this story real quick. I don't think I've told you this story before. This is early on. This has got to be 15 years ago or so. I had someone come in and meet with me, and I mean, you don't need a calculator to figure this one out, right? So the guy, he was 55, was trying to retire really young, had not done a good job savings. He had about $80,000 in his 401k. And I said, all right, well, you know, how much do you need in retirement income? And this is a while ago, right? So he said he needed about $50,000 a year. And that was back when $50,000 was a decent amount of money, right? not as much as it used to be.
1: Okay.
0: And I said to him, I said, you're going to need something like a 60% return every year on your money. Well, he had $80,000, right? What's he going to do?
1: Wow.
0: And I didn't even bother doing a plan for him, because it's like, I don't need to do a plan. Like, I know this not is gonna not work, going to work.
1: Yeah. Right, right.
0: And he wasn't very happy here. He's like, well, you must not be very good at your job. I was like, well, look, wouldn't matter if I was Harry Potter, right? I couldn't make this thing work for you. So see you later. But anyway, kind of, let's just, you know, I digress there. But, you know, let's see what you've got to work with. What are you trying to achieve? Is it possible?

0: If it is, let's help you implement that in the best way, most efficient way for you.
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6: From ABC News. I'm Mike Dabusky. Explosives experts are investigating three vehicles near a U.S. airbase in the U.K. after taking five men into custody today on suspicion of preparation of a terrorist act. This all played out in the early morning hours near RAF Fairford, which U.S. forces have relied upon amid the war with Iran. Counselor for the Cotswold District, Tristan Wilkinson.
7: There's a continued police presence while they figure out what's going on. We don't know all of the details about incidents, but we do know that there was a suspected explosive device located in the Welford village.
6: A local councillor says there had been a threat 6 weeks ago from Iran on this particular airbase. The conflict in the Middle East is continuing to escalate, with Iranian forces saying today they've captured an unmanned underwater vehicle operated by the U.S. military. President Trump yesterday rejected the latest offer to reopen the Strait of Hormuz, and with just weeks to go before the midterms, former New Jersey Governor Chris Christie tells ABC's This Week the war is posing a challenge for Republicans.
8: Republicans will have a lower turnout than they normally do. Democrats have a little bit greater enthusiasm. So what does that mean? Republicans have to do better with independents to be able to make up that gap.
6: Former DNC chair Donna Brazile also weighing in.
9: Democrats are now competing in deep red districts. Deep red district just down in Florida. Democrats are competing in five districts that they had no chance of winning 2 months ago.
6: That nor'easter continues to trouble the East Coast.
10: Right now, more than 100,000 customers without power across the mid-Atlantic and Northeast. In New Jersey, the National Weather Service warning of coastal flooding as waters rise along the Jersey shore.
11: Crazy storm, and it's just, I can't believe this is all happening right now.
10: Officials urging some residents in parts of Manasquan to evacuate as the storm is expected to continue into tomorrow.
6: ABC's Leslie Lopez, you're listening to ABC News.
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23: All right, welcome to the show, everybody. I'm your host, Kenny Michaels. It is great to be here today. Welcome, welcome, welcome. Wow, have we got news for you, especially if you have retirement accounts. This show is going to be really powerful. Why? Well, think about it. People put money in retirement accounts for tax purposes. This show today is going to open your eyeballs if they're not open already. All right, welcome to the show. I'm Kenny Michaels. This is Striking Gold. All right, the number to get me live. I've turned the phone lines on. 888-961-0222. Again, 888-961-0222. By the way, you can follow me on Instagram. Type in Striking Gold with Kenny Michaels. All one real long word. And you can be my follower on Instagram. I'd love to have you. Also, Facebook, the same thing, by the way. You can follow me on Facebook, Striking Gold with Kenny Michaels. Okay. And you can also go to kennysgoldquiz.com if you're ready to move into the greatest investment in America, physical gold and silver. Here we go. So MoneyWise, which is a big financial article I read, says 401ks and IRAs are ticking time bombs. Wow. When we start a job and they offer us when we're young a retirement account and we take it, we don't think about the ticking time bomb because we're young, right? When we're young, we are indefensible or whatever they call it. Invincible. We're invincible. We're indefensible too. I got news for you. But we're invincible when we're young, right? So we don't think about the ticking time bomb. Listen to this. If you have a retirement account and you have $1 million in that retirement account, your account's only worth $760,000. You say, well, why, Mr. Michaels? Because of taxes. You owe tax on that money. So you may think you have $1 million, but it's only valued at $760,000. An inherited IRA that is $750,000 triggers a $120,000 tax bill to your heirs. I've just showed you two ticking time bombs. However, how do you defuse the bomb? What do you do? Mr. Michaels, is there anything? Do I wear a hazmat suit? What do I do? How do I disarm this bomb? Very simple. You move to gold. Because when you move a retirement account into gold, the ticking time

bomb only becomes a firework. That's all it is. It's a firework. It still has a little boom to it, but not an explosion. It has a little boom. You still owe a little tax, but you don't have an explosion. So the way to defuse the bomb from a bomb to a firework, from a bomb to a sparkler. Remember sparklers when we were kids? You know, you'd go to a 4th of July party and all the little kids would run around with the sparklers, wave them in the air. They were harmless. They were harmless. A retirement account that is in gold and silver is a sparkler for taxes. It's a sparkler. A retirement account in paper in the stock market is a bomb. So, you want to play with bombs? You want to play with sparklers? Well, sparklers are safe. Bombs are not. Right? Gold is safe. Stocks are not. Kind of works together. The larger the retirement account, the larger the distribution has to be. And the larger the distribution has to be, the larger the tax you pay. That's on 24/7 Wall Street. They did a big article on this. The larger the retirement account, the larger the withdrawal. The larger the withdrawal, the larger the tax. Yikes! But what if I told you, listen to this, that if you move to gold, the larger the retirement account, the larger the distribution, and the smaller the tax. Wow. So what a way to benefit on the positive side and benefit on the negative side of a retirement account. Wow. It's crazy. It's crazy. In stocks, the larger the account, the larger the required withdrawal, the larger the tax, right? But in gold, the larger the retirement account, the larger the withdrawal, the smaller the tax. So you still get the large growth, you still get the large withdrawal, but you don't have to give so much away. So when you're in stocks, it's a ticking time bomb. When you're in gold, it's a sparkler. That's what it is. It's a sparkler. It's one of those little sparklers of 4th of July. You wave around, that little sparkler. Right? 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But my goodness, let's get out of the bomb. Okay? Money.com says, listen to this, gold is climbing, and now's the time to buy. I love the people who say, Mr. Michaels, I've been listening to you for months. I always think, what's wrong with you people? What's taking you so long? I don't get it. But anyway, I've been listening to you for months, and I'm waiting for gold to go down. Okay, see ya. See ya. That's like saying, listen, I'm waiting for Babe Ruth to sign with the Dodgers. He's dead. The days of low, cheap gold is dead. It's dead. D-E-A-D, dead. Finished, kaput, no mas, whatever they call it. It's dead. If you're waiting for gold at lower prices, see you later. We're leaving you in our dust. It's not headed that way. I'm sorry. Your president is pushing gold. Your president is pushing to reprice gold. Your president is competing with China to see who owns

tax in gold. The larger the IRA, the larger the withdrawal, the larger tax you pay if you stay in stocks. Makes sense, right? So there you go. There you go. 24/7 Wall Street wrote an article that says the larger the retirement account, the larger the distribution, the larger the tax. What do you do? What do you do? How do you get out of a ticking time bomb? Simple. Move the gold. I started this show by saying that $1 million retirement account today, according to Yahoo Finance, is worth $760,000 because of tax. And not everybody has $1 million in their retirement account, right? I use that as an example. What if you have $400,000 in your retirement account? It's really only worth about $280,000. So now, can you retire on $280,000? In most parts of this country, no. So how, if you have a $400,000 retirement account, how do you keep it closer to $400,000? You move to gold. You have knuckleheads who do a radio show. I've heard them. And they say, you should move to gold, folks, because the country's in debt. So therefore, move your money to gold. That is the dumbest thing I've ever heard. Newsflash. The country has always been in debt. That's not why you move to gold. You don't move to gold because the country's in debt. Do you pay your credit card because I owe money on mine? Right? Do you make a payment on your credit card because, well, I'm going to pay my credit card because Mr. Michaels owes on his? That's the dumbest thing I've ever heard. Think about it. These dumb radio shows that say, well, you know, you should move to gold because the U.S. is $41 trillion in debt. Well, good, that's the U.S.'s problem. That's not why you move to gold. You move to gold because, think about it, I'm not talking to 30-year-olds right now. I'm talking to people my age, 64, 59, 73, 80, 90, whatever. Seniors don't move to gold because the country's in debt. That's dumb and stupid. You move to gold to keep your money, to pay less to the government. The fact the government is $41 trillion in debt is the government's problem. It's not your problem. If I'm in debt, is that your problem? And if you're in debt, is that my problem? It's not. If the country's in debt, that's the country's problem. At the moment, that's Trump's problem. Whose problem it will be when Trump is out? Well, that remains to be seen. But here's what I will tell you. You don't move to gold because the country is in debt. That's just dumb. That's dumb. Because the country will always be in debt. You move to gold to make your retirement accounts retirable. Is that a word, retirable? It is now. If it's not, it's in the Michaels Webster Dictionary. Anyway, here's what I will tell you is that most of you think your retirement account is retirable. It's not, because the cost of living is going up. There was a big article that says Americans think they can never retire. That's disgusting to me, because you can. You just get out of the asset you're in and move into the asset where you can. And that's gold. Look, think about this. If retirement accounts are pre-tax, that means at some point you owe the tax. And the larger your account goes, the more you owe. That's just the way it works. Uncle Sam wants their hand on the growth. Picture this. If this doesn't disgust you, picture this. Picture you're in Las Vegas and you're sitting at a blackjack table and you're killing it.
You get blackjack, then you get 11, you double down, you get a 10, bingo baby, 21. Next hand's blackjack, next hand's 20, next hand's 10, you double down, you get an 8.

Bam! You're killing it! And you're collecting money! And all of a sudden, someone from the casino walks over, taps you on your shoulder, and says, sir, some of these winnings here, I'm just going to reach under your arm while you're playing. I'm not here to disturb you, sir. Sir, here's a free drink. I'm just going to reach under your arm and take some of the winnings, okay? Because taking it back to the house. Because the casino's taking back some of the money. That's what the government is on retirement accounts. They're the casino. Right? They're the casino. And so while you're winning money, their hand comes up under your arm, kind of like my ex-wife used to do. When I took her to Vegas, I would be playing cards and I'd be winning. And this hand, almost like Cousin It from the Addams Family, you know, this hand would come under my arm and it would talk to me. It would say, hello, hello, honey. And I'd be like, who are you? I'm the person taking the winnings off the table. And my wife would stick her hand under my arm and take the winnings. And next thing you know, the kids were in a stroller. Next thing you know, she's gone at the mall across the street. Okay, gone. And I thought, man, I am married to Uncle Sam. Well, that's what retirement accounts are. Okay, you're sitting there with money and Uncle Sam puts their hand underneath their cousin It. And they go, hey, this is ours. Thank you. And you're like, wait. I'm trying to retire. I understand, but this is ours. Really? Hell no. That's the ticking time bomb in a retirement account. I'm not knocking retirement accounts. I think they're great. I think they're fabulous. But it gets to a point based on your age where it's no longer about stocks. It's no longer about someone sticking their hand under your arm and taking your money. It's about you keeping your money. That's why you go to gold, to limit your liability to Uncle Sam so you can retire, so there's enough there to retire. You don't go to gold because the country's in debt. To hell with the country in debt. That's the country's problem, not yours. So if anybody tries to convince you, you know, sir, you should move your retirement account because the country's $41 trillion in debt. I would scratch my head going, why do I care the country's $41 trillion in debt? I'm 68 years old. I got to make sure I got enough money to retire on. That's why you go to gold. I got to make sure the government doesn't take my money to pay off their debt. That's why I go to gold. Let the government figure out how to pay off their debt. But don't take my money to do it. But if I stay in stocks... If you stay in stocks, you're in a ticking time bomb. And you'll never truly retire. It's crazy. All right, the number to get me live, 888-961-0222. Again, 888-961-0222. 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Give them a call. They're there right now. Tell them the good-looking Brad Pitt of Precious Metals sent you. The sexiest guy on radio, Kenny Michaels, host of the show Striking Gold, okay? All right, by the way, follow me on Instagram and Facebook. Just type in Striking Gold with Kenny Michaels. And you'll become a follower of mine. We're getting a lot of people on social media reaching out. So do it. I'm a great guy to follow and it's a great show to follow. And I hope it's informational and I hope it's helpful. All right. What is propelling gold? There's this rush in America for everybody to buy gold. What is propelling gold? Okay, here's my answer. It's not what is propelling gold. It's who is propelling gold. Who? Like an owl. Who? Okay? It's China and Poland. They're propelling gold. They're the big buyers in the world. Oh, India buys and the U.S. buys and the U.S. takes. The U.S. took Venezuela's gold and taking more. They're taking Iran's gold. They're taking more because we have a president obsessed with gold. Thank you, President Trump. We love you for that. My IRA loves you, Mr. Trump. Because I'm in gold. And I'm killing it. I'm killing it, baby. And our president re-put on True Social. I said this the other week.
Jim Rickard's video about gold going to 10,000 by

the end of the year. Now you've got people chit-chatting all over the place about why did Trump push that out worldwide? Does that mean Trump is telling the rest of the world, hey, I'm going to reprice it here in the States at 10,000? Is that what that means? A lot of people think that. That might be why Wells Fargo is saying gold's going to double by year end. Well, double would be just about 10,000. That may explain why JP Morgan Chase said gold to 10,000. So it's an exciting as hell time to buy gold and buy silver. But the most exciting part about buying gold and silver, especially in a retirement account, the most exciting part about buying it through a retirement account rollover is that you get growth, because gold's been outperforming everything. When it's time to take withdrawals, you have to take them. But you get to keep more of the money and give away less to Uncle Sam. That's the secret. The secret in retirement, how do you retire? The secret in retirement account is being able to have enough to retire. That's the secret. You get to an age where the secret is no longer how much can I make. It's how much can I keep. I've said this 1,000 times. And so, gold is a ticking time bomb for explosion and growth. Gold's a ticking time bomb to the government, not to you. Stocks are a ticking time bomb to you, not to the government. The government knows that as long as you stay in paper, so long as you stay in paper, they benefit. Wall Street wins, the house wins, the casino wins. The minute you go to gold, you're the winner in the casino. You beat the house. You beat the house. That's it. Isn't that the name of the game, right? When we go to casinos and we play blackjack or we play roulette or what's that game? Baccarat? I don't even know how to play that game. I can't even pronounce it. And then there's Pai Gow, which I never understood. I had a friend tell me once, when you play Pai Gow, you push a lot. I go, well, I don't want to be pushed by people. I hate that. I hate that, being pushed by people. But you push, you push, you push. How do you make money if you push? You don't make any money if you push. Why would you play a game you can't make any money at? Anyway, I'm going off on a casino tangent here. But the point is that the government's the house. You understand that, right? The government's the house. And so, they always win. Newsflash. Those gorgeous hotels in Las Vegas are not built by the winners. They're built by the losers. Okay? They're built by the house. Where'd the house get the money? From you. Because you lost. What the hell runs Wall Street? Your money. Who benefits? The big boys at the top benefit. Not you. And, you know, at 64 years old, I don't choose to benefit the U.S. government. If they're in debt, that's their problem. I got to watch out for me, my children, and my grandchildren. Period. End of story. I am not here to make the government rich. I'm here to get to retirement. And I'm here to leave a legacy. That's what I'm here for. All right, I'm Kenny Michaels. This is Striking Gold. 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And get your retirement accounts into gold and silver. Get rid of the ticking time bomb. Okay? Make money with your money. Keep money from your money. That's the name of the game. 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I'm Kenny Michaels. This is Striking Gold. We're taking a break. We'll be right back.

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The number to get me live, 888-961-0222. Again, 888-961-0222. You can follow me on Instagram. Just go to Striking Gold with Kenny Michaels. Same thing on Facebook, by the way. On either one, you can type in Striking Gold with Kenny Michaels. Become a follower of mine. I'd love to have you. Truly, it's fun having people and people sending in questions, and I answer them all week long. It's fun. I love it. Got a lot of nice people, a lot of nice people out there. All right. By the way, go to kennysgoldquiz.com if you're ready to get gold and silver, whether it's your cash in the bank or your retirement account. We're talking this week, today's show, about a ticking time bomb is how we started. Good Lord. MoneyWise, which is a big news source I read, talks about that 401ks and IRAs, retirement accounts, are ticking time bombs. And then Yahoo, right after that, came out with an article that said $1 million in a retirement account is only worth $760. That's disgusting. Disgusting. That's on a million. Can you imagine if you have $200,000 in your retirement account right now, what it's really worth? Probably closer to $140. So think about it. You're 68 years old. Think about it. And I hate to be so blunt, but I'm not gonna sugarcoat anything here, people. You're adults who are tuning in. If you're 68 years old, can you retire on $140,000? Nowhere in this country. Hell, there's almost nowhere in the world you can retire on $140,000. Maybe in a hut in Zimbabwe next to Gilligan. Maybe if your ship gets, your minnow gets shipwrecked on an island next to Gilligan and the skipper and the millionaire and his wife right here on Michael's Island. Okay, anyway, the point is you can't retire anywhere in the world on $140,000 and you're 68 years old. Hello, newsflash, how long do you intend to work? Well, if you have $200,000 in your IRA, it's only worth $140. So now you have $140, and you're supposed to get through your golden years on that? That's not so golden. So you're right. You'll never retire. Or you'll sell your home, take your money, and move into a hut, and you'll find a banana tree, and you'll cut down the bananas. So bananas can fill you up. It can hold you over for a meal. So you got bananas. We got that, right? And what else is in the jungles with the huts? Are there any berries? We don't know which ones are poisonous and which ones aren't. I'll tell you what's poisonous. What's poisonous is a retirement account in the stock market. That's what's poisonous. Because, as 24/7 Wall Street said, the larger the retirement account, the larger the withdrawal. The larger the withdrawal, the larger the tax. Ha ha, I've got a solution. That's the ticking time bomb. Now I'm going to say, well, I don't want to maneuver a time bomb. I'd rather play with a sparkler. So here's what I'm going to do. I'm going to move to gold. I'm going to get a larger retirement account. I'm going to take a larger withdrawal. I'm going to pay a smaller amount of tax. That's what's appealing to retirees. That's what's appealing to people my age at 64. I said in the beginning of this show that when you're young and you take a job, you graduate college. How old are you these days when you graduate college? Nobody gets it done in 4 years. Nobody gets it done in 4 years. I had one son that got it done in 4 years. And I'm like, dude, you're a freak of nature. Anyway, but most people, what do they graduate college? If they go right from high school, 23, 26, 25, right? Right? Okay. So these young folks graduate college. They get a job. They're massively in debt. Student loans, right? Massively in debt, and they go get a retirement account through their job. They get a 401k. They can't do anything with it. They can't take the money out. They're too young. There's too many tax penalties and ramifications. So it's invested in the stock market, and they never think at that age, this is a ticking time bomb. They're just happy as you know what to just get a job. They don't realize it's a ticking time bomb until it's time to go get the money. And they're like, what do you mean? This was supposed to be for my retirement account. What do you mean I'm paying 30% in tax? What do you mean?
That's the ticking time bomb. It's not what you think it is. It builds, sure, over the years, it builds. And you're looking at what you have. Say, okay, I can retire now. I got 800,000. No, you don't. No, you don't. You only have about 480 because you owe tax on the money. So you can't retire on that 800 because that 800 ain't real. Ah, but when you go to gold and you have 800, you end up with more like 600, 650, not 480. Now we're talking, baby. That's the reason why people our age go to gold. Not when some stupid, someone gets on the radio and says, go to gold because the country's in debt, folks. The country's in debt. The country always has been in debt. And by the way, the country will always be in debt. What do you think? You can run this entire country without bills? I can't even run my household without bills. I've tried it. They shut off my lights. They turned off my gas. I couldn't drive my car. So you can't.

0: run this country without debt. So anyone who tells you you should move to gold because somebody else has a debt problem is stupid. Stupid. Why do you care that the country's in debt?
1: Well, I'm a proud American, Mr. Michaels, and I'm 82 years old, and I just want to make sure that my great-grandchildren live in a country that can provide for them.
0: Listen, I got news for you. Your great-grandchildren, the country will provide. Because the country prints money regardless of whether they have it or not. There's only one institution in the whole stinking world that can write a check and the check will clear the account without funds in it. And that's the United States government. Don't ever forget that. If I write a check and there's no money in that account to cover the check, what happens? Boing, there goes my check. It bounces. But the government is $41 trillion in debt, and they can write me a check and my bank will pay it. Good Lord, and their bank will pay it. Think about that. So why does it matter that the country's in debt? Doesn't affect you any. But what does affect you is your ability to have the legal right to retire. And in order to do that, you've got to keep your money, not give it away. That's why you go to gold. That's why seniors go to gold. They take their retirement accounts, they go to gold. And with money.com saying gold is climbing, now's the time to buy. Yahoo Finance says retirement accounts are a tax trap. I love that. They're a tax trap. Of course they are. That's how do you think the government makes money, people? Sure, they have sales tax, gas tax, go to the bathroom tax, right? Get married tax, have a baby tax. they're taxing everything. But one of the biggest places the government dips into are retirement accounts. Because there's trillions and trillions and trillions of dollars out there in retirement accounts. What did Trump say weeks ago? He tweeted, "He who holds the gold makes the rules." So when you're in when you're in stocks, you're playing by their rules. When you're in gold, they're playing by your rules. I said that weeks ago. Okay? So you're always going to pay tax in a retirement account. The question isn't if I pay tax. The question is, how much tax do I pay? The more tax you pay, the less you have for you at retirement. The more tax you pay, the less you have for you at retirement, and the more goes to Uncle Sam. That's why seniors have a rush to gold right now, and it's going to continue. One thing I haven't spoken about yet, so I'll mention it now. There is an alarm going off in this world for silver. The alarm is ringing for silver. The silver alarm is going off. China is now buying so much gold. Now they're buying up so much silver. China's making it hard for the rest of the world to get their hands on silver. You think, oh my gosh, that's bad. No, oh my gosh, that's good. That's good. Because they're creating a smaller supply. That's good. Because the demand is crazy off the charts. So as China creates a smaller supply of silver, the more it becomes worth, the more I want to own it. Don't poo-poo or bag on China for buying up silver. Thank them if you're in gold and silver. Thank them because they're creating a low supply of silver, which with the demand being so high and the supply being so low, they're no wonder people are saying silver's going to triple by year end. I get it. I see it. So you may be told China's our enemy, and in many respects they are. But for me personally, if I'm in gold and silver, China's my buddy. China's my pal.

because they're pushing my retirement account through the roof. And when the time comes that I have to make a withdrawal, you guessed it, Uncle Sam's debt of $41 trillion, I ain't helping with that. They'll have to find you people that stay in stocks can help with that. Okay? All right, the number to get me live, 888-961-0222. I'm Kenny Michaels. This is Striking Gold. 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I can't tell you how many people reach out to me on a weekly basis and ask me to fix a problem they had because they bought from the wrong company. Ladies and gentlemen, I am not a bail bondsman. I'm tired of bailing people out. If you go to the wrong company and you get ripped off and you buy the wrong product, that's on you. I'm too busy to bail people. I'm swamped. I feel like the whole world is reaching out to me to buy gold. Yes, I'm grateful to have a successful radio show. Yes, I'm grateful to be on all over the country. I'm grateful for that. Yes. And then you people are what make this show, not me. I just talk behind the mic. You people take the time to listen and to watch me on YouTube and to join me on Instagram and Facebook. But this show is not for the young. It's not for the young. Because the young don't know they're sitting on a ticking time bomb. And they're too young to move their accounts anyway. So those youngsters, later 20, 30 years down the road, they'll get it. This show is designed for people my age, 64, 59, 68, 62, who think they want to retire in 3 years and they got $140,000. You cannot retire anywhere in the United States. You can't retire anywhere in the world except for a hut next to Gilligan. I'm telling you, you cannot retire anywhere in the world on $140,000. You cannot. I would love for someone to tell me where that is and what kind of lifestyle is that. You got to wear one of those, what are those things they used to wear? Tarzan wore it. What was it? One of those, a loincloth. A loincloth. There you go. Yeah. See, so if you want to retire on $140,000, go to Ross. See if they sell loincloths. Put on your loincloth. Take off your shirt. Hold your spear. And you're in business till you die. Okay? Now, anywhere else you want to live, you need more than 140 grand. So move to gold. Not only do you get the growth, not only do you get to take your money out, but you get to take it out with less going to Uncle Sam. That's the name of the game. And for some of you who have money in the bank, let's talk about that. They're expecting bank runs coming up. Banks are in huge trouble. And I'm going to say something here that the banks are doing. And it irritates me to no end. Is when I've had people reach out to me from the show who say, Mr. Michaels, I want to buy $50,000 worth of gold. I say, okay. And I want to do it with the money I have in the bank. So I say, okay, you can do a check or a bank wire. They say, Mr. Michaels, I'm going to do a wire so I get the money there to you faster. I say, okay, that's great. They go into their bank. They say, hi, I want to wire money. And they hand the wire instructions to the teller. And the teller sees that they're buying gold. The bank says things like, these are the stories I've heard. Don't buy gold. It's a scam. Really? Our own president has more gold than anybody I know. And is obtaining gold everywhere you turn. And here's where you know the banks are lying. This is the part that gets me. The head of our treasury, Scott Bessent. Think about it. Listen to what I just said. The head of the treasury. Isn't the treasury who manages our banks and our money? He's pushing gold. So when your bank says it's a scam, your bank's a stinking liar. Your bank says that because how do banks make money? By keeping our money.
right? Because what money do they loan out when a bank makes a home?

0: loan or an auto loan, where do they loan that money from? From our money. So if they have less money, then they have less money to loan out, then they can't make any money, right? So the banks, I've heard stories like, don't buy gold, it's a scam. That is the dumbest thing I've ever heard. And if you believe that, then I've got swampland in Disneyland to sell you. Okay? Number two, I've heard stories the banks say, well, you know, if you go to gold, we're going to have to report it to the government. Another lie. That's another lie. Because A, how do they know how much you're going to buy? How do they know what product you're going to buy? They're not reporting diddly squat of your gold and silver to the government. Is diddly squat a word? It is. It's a word. So it's in the Ken Michaels Webster Dictionary, diddly squat. Listen to me. Your bank will tell you anything to keep your money. I'm so tired of this nonsense. And there's people out there that believe it. It's kind of like the National Enquirer. You ever stand in line at the grocery store and you see the National Enquirer and it says, ready for this? It says the good-looking Kenny Michaels is now touting crypto. That would be a bold-faced lie. Kenny Michaels doesn't tout crypto. The National Enquirer is a what do they call it? It's called yellow journalism, I think is what it's called. When you write stuff, what?
1: Tabloid.
0: A tabloid. There you go. It's a tabloid. Yeah, see, I got a smart engineer here in studio. Tabloid. So the tabloids write stuff to get you to buy it, right? It's not true. But you're like, oh my gosh, look what this says. I'm standing in line. I put the milk on the conveyor belt. Oh my God, look what it says. Dolly Parton was really married to John F. Kennedy. Oh my God. And you buy that nonsense. Well, that's the same thing as the banks telling you not to go to gold. The banks are trying to keep your money. They say don't go to gold because they don't want you to take the money out. How do you get around it? Two different ways you can get around it. You can either say, okay, thank you, walk out of the bank and write a personal check. That's one way around it, solves that problem. Or you could say to the bank, well, listen, thank you for your opinion, but this is my money and I want you to wire the funds. And if the bank goes so far, because I had one bank do this, if the bank goes so far and says, nope, we don't care what you say, we're not going to wire the money. Okay, no problem. I'd like to close my accounts, please, and take all my money out. Now, think about how stupid the federal banking system is. They'll say no to wiring some of your money for gold because they don't want to let go of the money. And then I say, okay, I'll just take all my money out, which is more than what I was going to wire. Now they lose the whole stinking account. That's how stupid the federal banking system is. So if you have cash in the bank, get it out, get into gold. Best thing you can do for yourself. That's for sure. All right, the number to get me live. I'm worked up today. I can't help it. The number to get me live, 888-961-0222. This is Striking Gold. 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I work for you. You don't work for me. 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Most importantly, 24/7 Wall Street is reporting the larger the retirement account, the larger the withdrawal, the larger the tax. 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Go to gold. 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Ladies and gentlemen, thank you for tuning into the show. I'm Kenny Michaels. This is Striking Gold. 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Bye-bye.
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9: From ABC News, I'm Mike Dubusky. An apparent bombing attempt at a U.S. airbase in the United Kingdom today. Some 85 homes have been evacuated near RAF Fairford as investigators investigate three vans related to the incident. ABC's Lama Hassan says five people are in custody.
10: Police can detain them and keep them in custody for up to 14 days under the Terrorism Act. Now, as for the base, it's essentially now on lockdown. Armed police, they are arming the entrance to the base. They're not allowing anyone in. As you can imagine, they're patrolling the area. There's a 400-yard cordon around the area. And we also understand that 85 homes have been evacuated just as a precaution. But essentially, RAF Fairford is now on lockdown.
9: A UK councilman said today there was a threat to this base from the Iranians about 6 weeks ago. Another wet and windy day for the Northeast, which is continuing to feel the effects of a nor'easter. Between 2 and 4 inches of rain are expected to fall in coastal New Jersey up through New England over the next day. New Jersey Governor Mikey Sherrill with an update.
11: There was severe dune loss in Brigantine and Atlantic City. Winds reached as high as 74 miles an hour in Surf City.
9: One person was killed. 4 more were injured this weekend in New York City on account of fallen trees. Meanwhile, Hawaii is getting drenched yet again today on account of Hurricane Nolo. ABC's Jacqueline Lee's on the Big Island, where rain isn't the only concern.
12: We did catch up with the mayor here, and he explained they're on high alert because of new precursor activity at Kilauea's volcano. He says what they are concerned about is something called tephra, or something, as he described, as volcanic hail. He says if that erupts and gets caught up with the winds from Hurricane Nolo, that could create a slew of issues, including possibly messing with their water supply.
9: Mudslides also a major concern as Nolo dumps more than a foot of rain in Hawaii. You're listening to ABC News.
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15: Hey, hey, hey, that is me, also known as Checka Pro Joe. Thank you so much for joining me here on the Checka Pro Radio Show with Checka Pro Joe. And I've got an expert guest joining me today here in the studio. You may have heard him here before on the program. He's in the garage door business. His name is Cody Johnson from A1 Garage Door Service. Cody, how are you?
16: Well, I'm doing great. And again, thank you for the opportunity. This is an honor for you to think of us at A1 Garage and think of me to be able to come on as an expert.
15: I have you in here because just about everybody who listens to my show, who owns a home, has a garage door. I mean, wouldn't you agree? Wouldn't you think at least 90-some-odd% of homes in our area have a garage door, at least one?
16: Oh, well, yeah. I mean, I would think probably about 98%, actually. So there's a lot. So
15: absolutely. And the garage door is a key component to the home. People take it for granted. So what I want you to do today is I want you to educate my listeners on their garage door, because most garage doors are very similar.
16: Right.
15: So let's educate them on their garage door. Let them know how important the garage door maintenance is. And then you brought an offer in. 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It's a garage door tune-up, normally $165, a 29-point inspection, and 10 free nylon rollers. Absolutely phenomenal. Let's get into the tune-up. Why is it important for people, even if they have a garage door that seems to be working right, why is it important for them to call you now to get the garage door tune-up?
16: Well, yeah, that's a great question. So I think of it, I kind of compare a tune-up to like going to a doctor every year. Well, I'm not broken yet, right? Well, okay. Don't wait till it's a yet, okay? So, you know, you go out there, you get your vitals checked. On a tune-up, we're going to lubricate the door. Your moving parts, all the metal moving parts need to be lubricated. We're going to inspect the door. We're going to tighten up the nuts and bolts that can get loose over time with expansion and contraction, the different seasons and the weather that we get. And we're going to inspect the opener. You have a lot of moving parts. We need eyes on. Let's make sure this thing is running smooth and quiet as it should be.
15: I'm going to give out Cody's phone number right now. I want you to call him to get your $129 garage door tune-up, the 10 free premium nylon rollers, and, because I shook them upside down for this extra piece, the 29-point garage door inspection. Call right now, 210-640-2349. That's 210-640-2349. The phone number, a little slower, 210-640-2349. Now, my garage door, as you know, I've got two garage doors.
16: Yeah.
15: Mine are kind of special. Well, you know, at least to me, they are. My wife really wanted these garage doors. They're not builder grade. So a lot of garage doors are kind of tinny. My previous ones actually tore like a piece of aluminum foil, literally like a tin can, like it tore. I have garage doors now that run smooth. I've got great nylon rollers, which are important. They're what I consider more heavy duty than what came with my original garage door, which was a builder door. They're insulated. I've got glass windows in my door. It's like a piece of art. It runs so smoothly because I've got these great rollers. I want all of my listeners to have a nice, quiet door like mine.
16: Tommy always says, you know, if the door sounds like it's crying, then it needs attention, right? So a noisy door is crying, you know, and absolutely the rollers that we put on, it's like fresh new wheels for your vehicle, right? So we have three different grades of rollers. You have, well, not us, like, well, a lot of times builder grade rollers are going to be black plastic cap rollers that have no ball bearings. That's a joke. If you have that, if it's one day old, call us. Let's get it replaced. Okay. Mm-hmm. Like the problem with them is they don't roll when pressure is put on them. So it's like driving down the freeway with your emergency brakes on. It's not good. They're dragging, they're skipping, they're squealing, they're screeching. Basically what's happening is the door's getting stuck, then freeing up. That's not good. It's not good for your door. It's not good for your opener. And eventually something's going to break, and it's going to cost a lot more than just the roller tune-up special that we have right now. So those are kind of the builder basic ones. The next step up would be metal rollers that actually do have ball bearings. They're a lower grade ball bearing than what we have on our new rollers, but it's definitely better than the other ones. The downside of them is that it's still metal on metal because they're metal capped, right? So it's metal inside the tracks. So it sounds like a train, tick, tick, tick, tick, tick, tick, like a freight train going down the railroad, right? That's what that would sound like. And then we have our rollers. They're premium grade nylon rollers with ball bearings that are much higher grade than the other ones we're

0: discussing, and they're going to last a long time. The door's going to be smooth and quiet again, like it should be, like it should have been on day one. and there's also ball bearings that we can lubricate down the road on every annual tune-up that I'm sure all the listeners will do.
1: 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It's going to sound better and is going to last longer when you get your 10 free rollers and you get your 29-point inspection and your garage door tune-up. Only 10 of my listeners are getting this, and Jerry, our producer, says there's only 7 of these left. So call now. Here is Cody's number, 210-640-2349. That's 210-640-2349. The phone number, a little slower, 210-640-2349. Cody, garage door quotes are always free. So if someone is listening and they say to themselves, you know, the new rollers would be nice, but my garage door is old. I don't like it. It's ugly. And I want one of the ones that are more upgraded like my neighbors. I want something that looks sharp, sounds good, and, you know, is more solid. You guys will come out at no charge and give a free garage door quote.
0: Yes, absolutely. And I'm glad you mentioned that. You know, we're named A1 Garage Door Service. And a lot of times our clients or listeners may not even be aware that we do, quote out and replace garage doors. We don't just do the repair, but we can repair and replace. And there's a key difference there. Okay. So, but yes, absolutely. If you give us a call, you call the same number. We can do free door quotes. And do you mind if I tell them what makes us a little different? So, you know, a lot of times you say, well, how much is a door? How much is a door? You just call and somebody generically gives you a price. They don't ask any questions. Oh, how much is a price? Or they just tell you something. They don't know. They haven't even been to your house. They haven't met you. You don't know if you like them. They're just giving you a price just to see if you buy it. And then you find out what? They take half your money and they never come back. So you don't have to worry about that from us. We've been in business since 2007. We're going to stand behind what we do. And what's really kind of fun here is on our door process, we're going to measure everything, measure the headroom. We'll explain what that means. Our technician will explain what that means. And we'll take a picture of the garage door or your outside. And we can show you what I call the different flavors of garages on your house. So you don't have to guess what the difference between a white door and a gray door and a mocha chocolate door looks like on your house. Or what about windows? We can show you exactly what you want and exactly what you might want. And hopefully you'll get. So there's no more guesswork anymore. And a lot of times, most of our clients really love that process that we do.
1: No obligation phone call to get a free garage door quote. Cody's number is 210-640-2349. That's 210-640-2349. The phone number, a little slower, 210-640-2349. So, Cody, we're moving through the radio program. We've covered a lot. I want to go back to this offer for only $129. A garage door tune-up, 10 free nylon rollers, and a 29-point garage door inspection. When you guys inspect, what are the top 3 or 4 things you look at that are really critical?
0: A phenomenal question. And yes, so when we're inspecting, the first priority to me is in our team is going to be safety. So what we inspect, it should always be safety. So it's safety first, then cosmetics. You know, one of the first things that we inspect is the safeties on your opener. You should have photo eyes at the bottom of the tracks if your opener is made from 1993 and newer, which is going to be about 98% of the listeners, okay? Yeah. And if not, then consider a new opener. But anyways, so we're going to inspect that. We're going to make sure those photo eyes work, make sure they're lined up and they're secure. And in general, we would like to explain to the clients how they work. This whole process, I really hope the client stays out with us when we're doing that inspection so way we can explain exactly what we're doing. We're here not to just find something wrong or not wrong and give you a clean bill of health. We're here to kind of educate you about your entire garage door system, your garage door and opener system. So we really love that if you'd like to hang out with us. But other than that, we check the safeties on the opener. We're going to inspect, the cables. We're going to inspect the visual part. Is your door cracking or denting? Also, another thing we do, we put the door on a scale. And so you close the door and you put it on a scale. Earlier today, I had one of my technicians, his name was Armand. He was out at a house and he put the door on the scale. The door is 45 pounds on the ground, Jim. 45 pounds.
1: Now, I know enough to know that that's about 40 pounds too much.
0: Absolutely. 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
1: 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That's 210-640-2349. The phone number, a little slower, 210-640-2349. So Jerry, our producer, tells me that we have Elizabeth on the line, Cody. She's calling in and she wants to talk to us. We're going to have to wait until after the break. So we're going to talk to her then. And I also have an email from Tony who has a question. So we're going to address all of that before the show is over, okay?
0: Amazing.
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1: And that is me. 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For those of you who have just tuned in, Cody Johnson from A1 Garage Door Service, A1 from day one, is joining me here in the Checker Pro Radio Studios, and he's brought a fantastic offer to you, my listeners. You can get a garage door tune-up and 10 free nylon rollers. Oh, and wait, on top of that, a 29-point garage door inspection for not $500. It's actually over $500 for all of those independently. All bundled today for a crazy low price of $129. There's only a few of these left, so you must call now. Here is Cody's number. 210-640-2349. That's 210-640-2349. The phone number, a little slower, 210-640-2349. So Jerry, our producer, tells us, Cody, we have a phone call from Elizabeth. Let's go out and talk to her now.
0: Awesome.
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7: Yeah, You know what? The garage people were fantastic. The dude was friendly, professional.
1: That is so awesome to hear. Would you call Cody and his team out again if you needed anything else?
7: We will call him back if we need him. He was fair, honest, and very, very nice. I it's nice to have somebody that's not pushy. He didn't push more, on us. He just, repaired what we needed to. And the rollers were great. I mean, yeah, that's how I found you guys on the radio show. And I said, I got to call these people. And I did and set up an appointment, and I am very happy.
1: Elizabeth, would you recommend Cody and his team to your neighbors, friends, and family?
7: Absolutely. As a matter of fact, I told my neighbor Ray.
1: Oh, that's fantastic. And so if you were to give them a review, would it be one star or five or somewhere between?
7: I'd say a five. You know, we were completely satisfied. I mean, the price was right. You know, we had to have an extra repair, and he didn't rip us off or talk us into anything we didn't need. Yeah, no issues at all.
1: Elizabeth, thanks for listening, and thanks for calling in. I really appreciate it. So, Cody, it sounds like Elizabeth is a big fan of yours.
0: Well, that was awesome. I love that. Thank you, Elizabeth, for calling in. And it's just great. And I'm going to call that technician as soon as I can't even speak. I'm so excited. As soon as we're done with this show, and I'm going to thank him personally. I'm ecstatic. 5 out of 5. That's what our goal is, to give a customer a great experience, help teach them everything about the garage door system if they want to learn about it, and then check it out. And I'm glad we did, because she did say there was a couple things that were some issues that she

0: chose to move forward with. Well, Elizabeth, again, thank you very much for trusting us.
1: You know, as you listen to this, most likely driving around town, here's the short of it. Why don't you get the 10 free nylon rollers for just $129? Your garage door is going to last longer. It's going to sound better. Your neighbors will be envious. And then you're going to get all this other free stuff. Peace of mind is so important. You're going to get it inspected, and you're going to get it tuned up. It's a no-brainer. You got to call now. There's only a couple of these left. Here is Cody's phone number. 210-640-2349. That's 210-640-2349. The phone number, a little slower, 210-640-2349. Hey, Cody, every once in a while, we get emails. Joe, J-O-E at checkapro.com, Joe at checkapro.com. And Tony wrote in.
0: Okay.
1: Tony's asking, should I establish a relationship ahead of time before I have problems with my garage door? So should I establish a relationship with a garage door company? I've done it with my auto mechanic, my dentist, my HVAC company, and a plumber. Should I now be adding a garage door company?
0: Yeah. So, Tony, great question. And you know, for some of our listeners, it makes sense, right? So some of our clients are reactive and some are proactive, right? So reactive is it breaks. Who do I call? Who do I call? It's an emergency and you don't know who to call. And you're just like, you find any random number and you call. You're not able to do your research, right? Which sometimes can put you in kind of a bad predicament. And Tony, absolutely. You should definitely kind of be more proactive. You know, take advantage of something like today where we do our tune up and rollers for $129 and we come out and you're going to be able to build a relationship with us. You're going to know us. You're going to love us and you're going to trust us. And that's what our goal is. Get a 5-star. Hopefully you'll refer us. You'll love us so much. And more importantly, if anything happens in the future, you don't have to guess. You don't have to say, Hey, my, you know, maybe the door broke and Tony, you're at work. And then your wife's like, I can't get my car out. You don't have to worry about who she's going to call. Our sticker's right there. She knows exactly who to call. You're going to have peace of mind and it's going to be worry free. We will take great care of her and your garage doors. Thank you, Tony.
1: I have a doctor. I've got a dentist, auto mechanic, an HVAC guy, garage door guy. I can go down the list of who I have. Some people have accountants and attorneys. They have, you know what's interesting? They're more likely, actually, to have a personal trainer than a garage door guy.
0: Yeah. Well, and that's amazing, isn't it? Because like the garage door is a moving wall. It's 40% of the face of your home. It's generally the front door of your home. You come in and out. 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So yeah, absolutely. You know, we are A1 Garage. 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So take advantage of this and get to know us.
1: 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Just $129. Call now. 210-640-2349. That's 210-640-2349. The phone number, a little slower, 210-640-2349. So, Cody, before we conclude, we've got a couple more minutes here. I'm going to recap what we've talked about. Then I'm going to ask you what we've missed, if we've missed anything.
0: All right.
1: So we have talked about the importance of getting your garage door tuned up, getting it inspected, strongly considering getting new rollers, which really, really make it, as far as I'm concerned, almost a new garage door experience. May look the same, but it ain't going to sound the same, and it's not going to perform the same. It's going to be better. We had Elizabeth call in, and we had some questions come in. We haven't, though, talked about the fully stocked truck, and I love talking about that. Why is it important to have a fully stocked truck, and on top of that, your employees versus subcontractors?
0: Yeah, so W-2 employees, or colleagues, as I like to call them. So great question. So, you know, I'll start with the employees part. So reason that we have employees versus subcontractors is we need to make sure that everybody has the clients have the same experience. And to do that, we need everybody in a uniform. We need everybody in a vehicle that actually is marked A1 Garage, okay? Not just some white vehicle with a magnet on it or something like that, or no identification. And that's for the safety and security of our clients. We need an employee so that way we can fully train them, not just say, oh, you did garage doors a year ago? Oh, here's a van, or go to work over there at Susan's house. That's not consistent. That's not safe. We need employees so we could do background checks, drug tests, motor vehicle registry tests. If they're running through a lot of stop signs, we can't hire them. They got to be able to pass everything. We are very harsh on the way that we, very rigid on the way that we test and grade our people, which is what I would want for anybody to go into my mom's house. That those people have to be able to pass the tests, right? So, and the reason we do a fully stocked van is so that way it's really for a convenience factor for our clients. If for instance, let's say we come out and you take advantage of the roller tune-up, and let's say there is a problem with your opener, we're not going to have to tell you, well, hey, Jim, you asked me about your opener and you said the remotes don't work and the control board's fried and it's 30 years old. Obviously, you're replacing it. We'll do it much nicer than that, I'm sure. Well, hey, I only have rollers on my truck. So, you know, we're going to have to reschedule 5 days out and inconvenience the client. That's not the way we work. We've got everything on the truck for 99% of the services we provide. And we'll be able to take care of it right then and there. If that's convenient for the client, if the client says, hey, how long is that going to take? And we said a couple hours, and it's easier for the client for us to reset that job. That's also okay. But we want to be able to give the client the options. Hey, we can perform this work right now. And that's what I would want done in my house, because I am a very busy person. When my HVAC system breaks and the AC guy comes out, I don't want to hear, oh, I'll come back 2 or 3 days from now. Like, no, I need you to fix it and fix it now. So that's what our goal is.
1: You know what you don't want to hear is, I'm going to stop by the big box store and go pick up a piece.
0: Huh, yeah.
1: That doesn't sound professional. 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Cody's phone number is 210-640-2349. That's 210-640-2349. 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These are like the rollers you had on your rollerblades, inline skates, I think they called them, right? If you've been around as long as I have, you know what I'm talking about. Those were pretty popular back in the day. They were different than the roller skates of yesterday. So back in probably the 1950s all the way through the 80s, roller skating was a big deal. And that wasn't inline skates. There were actually four of these rollers. Mm-hmm. And they're like the nasty rollers on the garage door. They were hard and they were noisy. Nothing like these roller blades where they came out with these softer sounding wheels and better engineered. Much like, I guess, what's on someone's roller bag today when they roll through the airport. They're quiet and they're tight. And that's what you're going to put on my listeners' garage doors. Call now. Here's Cody's number. 210-640-2349. That's 210-640-2349. The phone number, a little slower, 210-640-2349. I want to remind everybody, if you want to forget the new rollers and the tune-up and the inspection, and you want a whole new garage door, Cody and his team can put in a brand new garage door system, including a new garage door opener. All garage door quotes are absolutely free.
0: Absolutely. So, you know, we believe that in getting to that house and being able to give our clients all their options and show them different options instead of just guessing over the phone. So that's what really sets us apart. When you give us a shot at this, you'll see what makes us different than everyone else.
1: Cody's number is 210-640-2349. That's 210-640-2349. The phone number, a little slower, 210-640-2349. Cody, what have we missed?
0: you know, I think we might have missed one other thing on the inspection thing. So we do a lot, right? It's on there. But the bottom rubber, a lot of times, do you have rodents? Do you have pests coming in underneath your garage door? Is your bottom rubber rock hard? We can change that.
1: Awesome. Okay. Once again, if you need anything for your garage door, call Cody and his team at A1 Garage Door Service. Cody, thanks for coming in today. I really appreciate it.
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0: The Markley, Van Camp, and Robbins Show. Jamie Markley, Dave Van Camp, Scott Robbins. Okay, the Robbins trifecta coming up in a few. News update, David Van Camp.
1: This is just bizarre from The Guardian. So they're going after the FCC chairman, Brendan Carr.
0: Okay.
1: And the headline is this. Brendan Carr was a member of a rogue Alcoholics Anonymous group, some labeled a cult. And the story is that there was this group in the D.C. area where the guy who was running it was abusive towards some of the female members. Okay. Now, Brendan Carr is not implicated in any of that. He was a guy who was trying to better himself, going to, well, Alcoholics Anonymous. And the Guardian is just like, well, we're going to Leroy Jenkins this whole thing and imply that he was part of some sort of recovering alcoholics sex club or something.
0: But he had nothing to do with it.
1: He had nothing to do with any of that. And they just, like, outed him like that.
2: I wasn't even in.
1: Right.
2: I mean, that's...
1: No, they outed him as somebody who was seeking help.
2: Right, but...
0: Yeah.
2: Well, that's okay.
1: Well, it's great to... But some people don't want that publicized, and I don't know if he's ever talked about it.
2: Well, no,
1: I
2: mean, that's the idea behind Alcoholics Anonymous.
1: Right.
2: Yes. Yeah, you don't have to worry about this sort of thing.
0: Yeah. Who you see here, what's said here, stays here, here. That's what they say at the meeting.
2: I heard that.
0: So I've been told.
2: Yeah, you were told correctly.
0: I was there.
2: Oh.
0: I went to a meeting. Well, to make a long story short, when I quit drinking, I had a counselor. The counselor wanted me to go to some different meetings. And out of stubbornness, I'm like, I really don't want to go. I got a ton on my schedule, and I know it. All of it sounded like somebody that wanted to relapse is what it sounded like. And I said, I'll make you a deal. Okay? If I fall off the wagon, I will go. But if I don't fall off the wagon, you're not going to make me go. And she said, fair enough. So I never had to go. She asked me to speak at a meeting. There's a separate meeting. It was like the Christian version. And I think it's going by different names now. At the time, it was called Celebrate Recovery. So I spoke at one of those. And then, I'll never forget it. It was New Year's Day, and that, the next thing I was going to do was try to tackle quitting smoking. Okay? And I'm there. Long story short, I see a guy pull up next to this, you know, it was a park. And there's a building, you know, right there at the park. I was just going there to, like, kind of clear my head, New Year sort of thing. And I'm like, okay, one more cigarette before I quit. Because this guy was smoking outside. And I'm like, man, I'll give you a dollar for a cigarette. And he can give me a dollar to smoke. He's like, so are you coming in? I'm like, coming in? What's going on? Like, oh, we got a meeting. And I'm like, oh, my gosh. It's a... And then I'm thinking, I'm supposed to be here at this time. I should go to the meeting just to see. And I was glad I did.
2: Well,
0: I got a big feel for it.
2: Whatever works, I say.
0: Yeah.
2: Yeah, I was in a coma for a month. But yeah. I prefer your way of doing it.
0: Oh, to quit?
2: Yeah.
0: Yeah.
2: Although mine was probably less strenuous.
0: There's advantages and disadvantages to both. If you're in a coma, then you have no choice.
2: Yeah, really you don't, yeah.
0: But I don't want to go through the heart attacks and everything. No, I've got to go my route.
2: Yeah, it's weird because I remember waking up and the first thing I said to the doctor was if I could drink again.
0: Well, you told me it'd be you're going to go out for beers.
2: Yeah.
0: That's what you kept saying as you were, you know, once you come out of a coma.
2: Yeah. He looked at me like, no.
0: I asked, I'm like, should I tell him? Let's just help him recover right now. Yeah. Not crush his dreams.
1: Give him something to look forward to before pulling the rug out.
2: Right.
1: Yeah.
2: Yeah, right, exactly.
0: So, you know, with Trump right now, there's the controversy of him saying to, CNN and PMS Now, hey, you're not going to have a space here, not coming in here. And, it's the First Amendment, it's a ban, it's all that. So, Grabian puts together this montage saying, okay, because they're just news organizations, right? You know, they're not like fake news, they're real news organizations. And puts together how these places covered Tim Walz, when he was announced as a vice presidential candidate, and J.D. Vance. And it is pretty funny because you know all these people get the talking points. It's like proof of it. Check it. Roll it. Oh, start. That stupid thing.
2: Only the best for this show.
0: That was my fault.
2: Okay.
0: That was me.
3: Right. Okay. Midwestern dad, like super clean cut vibe.
4: Everybody likes
3: right?
4: Walls.
5: So plain spoken and relatable. As moderate and independent as it comes. Pretty moderate Democrat.
6: I always knew him as a moderate. One of the most moderate.
7: Very moderate record.
8: A new moderate.
9: I think this is the new moderate.
10: Far from progressive.
11: He's right down the middle.
12: He's not just an old white man.
13: Tim Walz beats America. You know,
14: talks like a regular person.
15: Tim Walz is the opposite of weird.
16: Tim Walz is basically younger Joe Biden, regular old Joe out there.
17: Populist approach to fear on the Republican side, and the happy populism. And the happy populism that Tim Walz is on the ticket on the Democratic side.
18: Walz is a kind of happy warrior.
0: Happy warrior, remember this?
2: Oh, yeah.
0: All of them.
19: Happy warriors. Happy warriors.
20: He was certainly the happy warrior last night and seemed to be the happy warrior last night.
21: A happy warrior. Folksy backstory.
22: Are going to be very happy warriors.
23: There is a new happy warrior.
24: Following the kind of happy warrior mold.
25: Happy warrior.
26: Happy warrior mentality.
27: Wicked sense of humor. Look how happy the pig looks. That's good.
0: These people.
1: That's no way to talk about his wife.
28: And Jamie Vance is weird, extreme, and angry.
29: Utter humorlessness. The humorlessness and pompousness.
30: It's hard to believe that J.D. Vance could be any more extreme.
31: It's like a freak show of bros.
32: They have J.D. Vance, dark and ugly beneath the dignity of most politicians.
33: J.V. Vance.
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39: Cat lady hating sidekick J.D. Vance. This guy is really weird, y'all.
40: Everybody in America knows a J.D. Vance, but we stay away from him because he's weird.
41: Anger, chaos.
42: Hangdog, ex-husband.
43: He was able to reach all the way down to a J.D. Vance.
0: Dude, and all the weird talk?
1: Yeah.
0: And then they go back to Tim Walz?
44: Hope, optimism, joy.
45: Salt of the earth, Midwestern uncle vibes, the quintessential Midwestern dad.
46: Tim Walz keeps winning hot dish contests, apparently. There's some folksy charm.
47: Tim Walz is so funny that if he's good at this, he will release a recipe for a hot dish.
48: All of his time on the ground, you know, fixing F-150s.
1: Absolutely.
2: Oh, God. I get angry when I hear that. I still do.
0: I just laugh.
2: I know I should. I know I should.
1: Embarrassing.
2: It is embarrassing. You're right, and it should be. It's not embarrassing to them, I'm sure, but it should be. I mean, my gosh, man.
0: And just your classic Midwestern dad. I cannot tell you how many dudes I know that are Midwestern dads. There is not one I can think of off the top of my head that would enter into an arena with a jazz hand.
2: Right.
0: I don't know one.
2: I never saw my dad skip ever.
0: Me neither.
2: I saw him work on some cars, a lot of cars.
0: Yeah. But you didn't see that.
2: He worked on an F-150. Yeah, that's Tim. He's got the creeper underneath the F-150 right now.
0: Yep.
2: Shut up.
0: Oh, yeah. He's gonna show you how to properly use a shotgun, too, before going out hunting.
2: Yeah.
0: Yeah. You ready for your big three?
2: Yeah.
0: Of course you are.
2: Damn.
1: Are you ready?
49: One, two, three, look at you.
1: It's the three most important news stories of the day.
50: I hit the trifecta.
1: Well, at least according to Scott Robbins. It's the trifecta on the Markley, Van Camp, and Robbins Show.
0: Every day about this time, Scott Robbins' top three stories.
2: Pathetic.
0: What was the whole joyful warrior vibe, yes. You know?
51: I call myself a joyful warrior.

0: Of course you did.
1: He's drunk is what you are, yes.
0: Scott Roberts, top three stories with his hero.
2: I'm Casey Kasem.
1: All right, Casey. Have you ever been called a joyful warrior?
2: No way.
1: I didn't think so.
3: Joyful warrior. That's going to be her new branded version of gin. Right? Now from the Kamala Distillery. Yeah. Joyful warrior.
1: Right up there with Kiss's cold gin. You got Kamala in the store. Yeah.
2: Three.
3: Number three. Trump strikes back on the TV boycott.
1: Yeah, it's kind of interesting. I hadn't heard this story. Maybe you guys have. President Trump launched his counter, by the way, to the decision of the major TV networks that he made. He's labeling it as essential television. It's called Trump TV.
0: Oh, boy.
1: Streaming now 24/7. Updated in real time with top past moments so you can revisit some of the great speeches. I'm not making this up, by the way.
0: Oh, my gosh.
1: Announcements that he's made? Sure, you're going to get those, too. And the latest and greatest from the administration, all in one place.
4: Great going, Don!
1: Because life is busy, and you maybe haven't seen all the great moments, but we're going to give them to you. Trump TV, 24/7.
3: Presidential highlight reel. That's incredible.
1: It is, right.
3: It's like... It's so tacky and funny at the same time.
1: It's so on brand.
3: Yes.
1: I mean, it really is.
0: Yes. No doubt.
2: Now, on with the countdown.
1: Their heads will just explode all over the place.
3: Oh, yeah.
1: Yes.
0: The Scott Roberts trifecta, top three of the day, up to number
2: two.
3: Number two, Virginia's governor is going to be rolling back some regulations.
1: Yep. Scrapped a proposed rule shielding girls' sports from biological males and told no one she was doing it. Democrat Governor Abigail Spannenberger's administration pulled the proposed regulation, ending a rulemaking effort started under her Republican predecessor, Glenn Youngkin. The rule would have barred biological males from female athletic teams and from females' designated areas, such as locker rooms and bathrooms. It had cleared the public comment stage, but it never became final. She's decided to scrap the whole thing and move on. And withdraw it and didn't say anything. No press release. Nothing came out about it.
0: Man, oh, man.
1: Jeez.
0: They will not give up
1: on it. They're not going to give up on it. No, they're not.
0: It is bonkers.
3: It is such a weird hill to die on with this particular issue, which is easily an 80-20 issue.
0: Yes.
1: Yeah.
0: Well, okay.
2: And the countdown continues.
0: Scott Robbins trifecta, the top three of the day.
2: And finally... One.
3: Well, Muslims hate John Cleese, apparently.
1: Yeah, the Monty Python famed John Cleese. Extremely funny guy, by the way. He was scheduled, what they're doing, I guess, is going around, and he's going to different cities across Europe and the U.S., I guess he'll be coming here, too, streaming Monty Python and the Holy Grail. And then he takes questions afterwards, and it's kind of, I've seen one of these things before with Chevy Chase. But Muslims are not happy with him. John Cleese, a Muslim activist, said in Birmingham, England, "You are not a comedian. You're a hate preacher. Birmingham and its community outright reject your so-called comedy. You aren't welcome here."
0: Or what's he said about Muslims before?
1: Apparently he's poked fun at them just like he's poked fun at everything else.
3: Oh, yeah.
0: Okay.
3: Yeah, he's done that. And then also he's kind of nervous about how rapidly his home country is changing.
1: Yeah, well,
3: demographically, but culturally.
1: By the way, the good news is the event went on despite all the whiners that were there.
0: Mm-hmm.
1: Cleese said, "I'm afraid I gave up being nice when I realized it didn't work for our country." Mm. Little parting shot there.
0: Okay.
1: Somebody else went on to say, "Nothing says we're fully integrated into British culture like trying to cancel John Cleese,
3: right,
1: the living embodiment of British humor and irony, for screening Monty Python and the Holy Grail. When natives Brits talk about invasion and colonization, this is exactly the kind of thing we're talking about."
0: Yeah, man.
1: Yep.
0: There are a lot of people who are like, "You know what? I always thought maybe I'd want to visit. I don't think so anymore."
1: No, I don't either.
0: Yeah.
2: Believe me, I didn't want to go.
1: Did somebody ask you to? Tell them no.
2: Yes.
1: You're staying with David. You're staying in his basement.
0: Yeah, I think he said.
2: No way.
0: Yeah.
2: And there you have it.
1: No way, David's basement either. He's out of there.
0: No way, he's going to.
1: Oh, back to Britain, but he's okay with David's basement.
3: I don't even have a basement.
1: Well, you're gonna have one here soon. You got to put Casey somewhere.
0: He's in the guest room.
1: Is that where he's at now?
3: Oh yeah.
1: Thanks.
3: Well, his house is undergoing some remodeling.
1: Where does he do the countdown from? The guest bedroom?
3: Yeah, I've got it. Yeah. I've got a little studio set up for him.
1: That's nice. Thanks. Yeah. Well done, David.
0: Nice. He appreciates it.
2: Every time I felt like giving up, he was always there encouraging me to go on.
1: That's the kind of guy he is. Studio. Yeah.
0: I know. We don't need to get into it. You wish Scott would have done that for you.
2: Yes.
0: Of course.
1: Well, I tried to do it for you, but
2: it's really been an honor for me.
3: We had a lot of fun, you know, staying up all night, watching movies and cutting out egg cartons so that we could put them up on the walls to dampen the sound.
1: Sound. Oh, yeah. Yeah.
0: Yeah.
1: I wouldn't do that for it. Maybe that's why.
2: I know it couldn't have been easy.
3: But we had a blast. We were tired.
0: It's really cool. All right, we got to get to Nimrod for the news update. Yeah,
2: thank you.

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2: J.B. Pritzker, Illinois governor, talking to a crowd of Muslim voters.
4: As your governor, if they require a Muslim registry, I will be the first in line to sign up as a Muslim.
2: There you go.
3: Jackass.
2: I like the whole thing.
1: Oh, my gosh.
2: Like, bring up a hypothetical that's not going to happen. And
3: of course
2: and
3: not.
2: And then say, I'll defend you because you know you'll never have to back that up.
1: Unreal, it's like real that guy.
2: Trump's banning Night Ranger. I'll be the first one in line to say you can still rock in America.
1: Yes. All right, we got to get to Nimrod.
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1: All right. Nimrod's in the News. We go to Sandoval County, New Mexico, where the district judge said he's going to issue a warrant for suspected Flock camera vandal Javon Martinez. Why? Walked out of a court hearing. The judge said, do you want Ms. Sullivan to cover these charges with you? Martinez says, objection. Judge failed to place his oath on record. I'm out. So you can't leave. He left. Warrant. And that's Nimrod's in the News.
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2: From ABC News, I'm Mike Dabusky. Rain continues to fall in the Northeast, which has been drenched by an early season nor'easter this weekend. In New Jersey, officials are preparing for between 2 and 4 inches of rain to fall in the next day. Storm surge in Scituate, Massachusetts leads to sea foam and rocks covering the roads. Town Administrator Jim Boudreau surveying that damage.
3: We have our building team here. We have our fire chief, police chief. They're assessing it to see whether it's structural damage, what might happen with the next couple tides. So right now we're kind of in the assessment stage, but we're gonna have to keep an eye on it.
2: And in New York City, a city worker in Brooklyn is dead due to a downed tree. Here's that man's neighbor.
4: I'm just somebody that knows him from the neighborhood, and seeing him as a worker, and it affected me. So I can't imagine what his family's going to go through.
2: Four other people in the city were injured from falling trees in the storm. More than 40,000 people are without power in New York, tens of thousands more in neighboring states. Hurricane Nolo is moving westward in the Pacific Ocean past Hawaii's southern coast. ABC's Jacqueline Lee is in Hawaii with the latest.
5: Here on the ground, you know, the wind has really calmed down. The rain is starting to taper off a little bit. But what the concern is especially on the south side of the Big Island, they've been hit really hard, not only with Hurricane Lala, but also with Hurricane Nolo. And so when you have such steep terrain here on the Big Island, when you have an inundation of just water, it can create a lot of flooding and mudslides.
2: And an apparent attempted bombing near an airbase in the UK used by U.S. forces in the Iran war.
6: We did hear from local police. The assistant chief constable read out a statement. He didn't take any questions. He did it on camera. And essentially, it was a TikTok of what happened. At 12:45 a.m., they received a call about three suspicious vehicles heading towards RAF Fairford, the base. And they acted on this call. They moved in and they arrested five men on suspicion of terrorism.
2: ABC's Lama Hassan, you're listening to ABC News.
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2: The war in Iran is expected to weigh heavily on the midterm elections, with the conflict around the Strait of Hormuz driving up oil prices in the U.S. Democratic Senator Mark Kelly of Arizona says that's going to help his party's chances in key races.
8: War and tariffs caused by Donald Trump and enabled by the Republicans in the United States Congress are just killing the American people.
2: Former New Jersey Governor and Republican Chris Christie, speaking with ABC's This Week, had this take on the president's role in the midterms.
9: When you look at an entire compilation of all the most recent polls at the end of September, the president is 21 points underwater across the board. But more importantly, he is 42 points, double that, underwater with independents. And in the end, These races are going to be decided by independents.
2: The White House this weekend is sharing new information about that three-day state visit from Chinese President Xi Jinping last week.
10: The White House says each country aims to reduce tariffs on $30 billion worth of imported goods. The deal, the product of this past week's summit between President Trump and China's Xi Jinping. The White House says China will ease tariffs on American agricultural products, fish and seafood, logs and wood products, cosmetics and medical devices.
2: ABC's Stephen Portnoy. And Pope Leo continues his trip to France today. In Lourdes, he met with victims of sex abuse from Catholic clergy members. I'm Mike Dubusky, ABC News.
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20: 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Jamie Markley, David Van Camp, Scott Robbins. All right, so the press freaking out. They took my badge away. First Amendment.
2: This can't happen. This is so funny. So President Trump has banned CNN, Politico, MS Now from the press pool. They're suing. There's basically a boycott going on of other television networks because of this. Day one of the ban, there was dazzling coverage. I don't remember who this reporter is, but Jonathan Capehart is the guy back in the studio, and we've got to get this information to our audience.
21: Okay, roll it.
22: I attempted to scan my badge, which we have to do and able to get into the White House grounds. It did not work. There was a red beeping light, and so the officer asked me to hand over my badge. He said that it was disabled. I asked why I was not able to get inside. He said it was above him. And then our producer after me also scanned her badge, and it actually worked. She was able to get through and into the White House. But I want to say not just me, but also our photographer had their badge taken this morning.
23: Kayla, I just want to make sure I heard you correctly. You said your badge was denied, but another producer was able to get in?
22: She was, and I asked.
23: An MS Now, producer. Go on.
22: Yes, an MS Now producer. And I asked, we are both with the same network. And they took a look at their computer, the two officers, and they said they weren't sure what was going on. But at the end of the day, they had to take my badge because it was disabled.
2: Sorry, differently abled, by the way. Don't use ableist language over here.
21: Yeah, no kidding.
24: He got special parking privileges.
2: Yes.
24: Yeah. The badge did.
21: Well, Capehart was ready to pounce.
2: Oh, yeah.
25: Are we being singled out here?
24: Oh, yeah, yeah. He was setting it up, wasn't he?
21: Oh, yeah.
24: He had the hammer in his hand. Oh, yeah. Had to pull back.
21: Yeah. It's really sad. You know, Trump talked about this, too. I don't know if you heard his statement on it from the other day. It just cracks me up. And I know the left, you know, freaks out when he says stuff like this, but this was part.
0: I don't think somebody should be allowed to come in and write fake stories, fake news. And that's why they have no credibility. That's why. So I had 96% negative coverage during the election and I won because they have no credibility. I got 96. I guess NBC was 93% negative. So 93, with all of the victories I've had, everything's been a victory. It's all been a victory. And I won the election like nobody's ever seen anything like it. I get no, they never write a good story. They won't write a story, but I just reduced drug prices by 40, 50, 60, 70, 80%. I will get a good story out of these people. From some of them, I will. I'll get one from him. I'll get one from him. I'll get a few of them. But it's sick. I mean, there's something wrong with a country that can allow people to write purposely negative stories. Now, if they want to write them, that's fine. But I don't have to let them into my, into the people's house.
25: Oh, man. Cue the freak out.
2: Oh, yeah. Of course. Hey, you got Jake Tapper up there. Oh, my gosh. This is authoritarian language. I don't have to. He almost said my house.
21: Uh-huh. Yeah.
2: It's like, meanwhile.
25: Next, he's going to ban you, Jake, from ever holding any sort of fishing pole again.
2: I know. It's like, Mr. Like, let's have Dr. Anthony Fauci over for dinner.
25: Right.
2: And let's go fly fishing with Gavin Newsom. Mm-hmm. Bias me? What? No. I wrote
25: trying
2: the book.
25: To get out of the, trying to get out of the office, you know, and have some really good reporting. And people open up when, you know, they're not on a studio set. I mean, sure, there's cameras and lighting around when we're fly fishing, but people open up and really get to talk.
2: Right.
25: Who believes that bullcrap? Whatever, Jake.
24: I'd be a little nervous if I was fly fishing with Gavin Newsom because he swings his hands all the time.
25: Oh, yeah, he's got
24: have it in his hand with a hook on the end of it doing that stuff. No thanks.
2: Yeah. Get a hook in the face, yeah.
24: Exactly.
25: Yeah, you don't want that. You don't want that. The freak out over AI continues and all the reaction to it. The White House Technology Policy Director, Michael Traxios, he was talking about the need for AI force. You know, we got Space Force.
2: Mm-hmm.
25: Got to have AI force too, man.
24: Another branch.
25: Here, okay.
1: All right. I think the thing that he's describing is how important it is that we as an administration coordinate in order to make sure that this great technological innovation that's transforming the country, that's driving economic growth, continues to do so. And these implications of AI spread across so many different agencies. So be able to have someone at the White House to be able to work on all those issues across the agencies is really critical.
25: Okay. You believe that? You don't believe that?
24: Well, do I believe it could happen? Yeah.
25: Yeah.
24: I believe it could happen, yeah.
25: Do you think it's a good thing?
24: No, not really.
25: Okay.
24: Who's going to do it? They need to create an AI guy to boss it.
25: Well, he goes on to talk about the left-wing fear of this, okay, and see if you buy what he's selling here. Bro.
1: These calls from the left on the Hill is... are fear-mongering, and it's something that they're attempting to do before the election, and that's just not fair to the American people. If you want to do good technology policy on AI, you're not going to run to the Hill and sort it out in a couple days. The second piece around the AI companies themselves, it's very interesting that they talk about these issues, about how scared they are about potentially where the future is, and maybe they want to do a pause. Our position is, if you do believe that you're developing a technology that is unsafe or you don't want it out in the world, you can just stop it. You don't need someone to force you to do that. And I think that's what's been a bit confusing about this whole narrative. So there's leaders of these companies that are going out and saying, we're going to do all these measures, the government has to do all these things, when in reality, they just need to slow down if they feel like they need to do so.
25: Yeah.
24: Mm. Okay.
2: But they want to make a deal with the government in order to make sure they get to not only write the regulations, but basically write all competition out of the equation.
24: Right.
25: Yeah. You're trying to figure out, just say, as a news consumer, mm-hmm. what do I believe out of any of this?
2: Yeah.
25: That's what you're trying to figure out. Because everybody's got an angle on it. And the thing is, if really civilization could come to an end by the end of the decade, could you do anything about it anyway?
2: Well, no.
25: Probably not. I know. Well, that's a defeatist attitude. I'm just saying, as the regular person, to get all worked up about it, probably not going to do you a whole lot of good. But I think it's good to be informed of what's going on, but you're trying to figure out, okay, who's selling what and who's really full of crap and who's not.
3: Well, hey, yeah. Man, I mean, we survived the great fifth mass extinction that was supposed to come to pass a couple of years

0: Red alert! Red alert! You know what? There was a thumbnail on YouTube the other night. It was called Rush's Big Mistake, and it was that album, Grace Under Pressure, 1984. Oh. I didn't click on it at the time. I got to watch that one.
1: There's some stuff I like on that record. It's not my favorite record, but I like it.
0: What song?
1: Red Sector A.
0: Do you really?
1: I do. I like the song. Yeah.
0: 1001.
1: Yeah.
0: 00.
1: I like that. One. Yeah.
0: SOS.
2: Really?
1: Yeah.
0: Yes.
2: Oh, my gosh.
1: Okay. They were way ahead of their time, dude.
2: Just pretentious dorks, man.
0: You could say that, but man, there are some albums that are fantastic. I mean, I'm not going to just say all of Rush's catalog is terrible. It's like any band. No. You have some embarrassing
1: moments. Just an Early Warning.
0: Which was The Acid Rain.
1: Yeah.
0: Yeah.
1: That's one of my favorite songs.
0: I do like that song. Except, dude, why so many keyboards at that time? It was like they
1: his book. He fell
0: Alex Lifeson's testicles and took him away from him.
1: And Alex was not happy with the whole thing.
0: He shouldn't have been.
1: Getty kind of took over, and he wanted to modernize their sound and, you know, all this stuff. And that's what happened. He
3: figured out how to play the piano with his feet. So, yeah, I mean.
1: Well, he did do
3: that. He's going to show off as much as possible.
1: Plays bass, plays keyboard with his feet, and sings at the same time.
0: Incredible. Okay, other news out there. All right, so the dude that murdered that lady on the train in North Carolina.
3: Yeah.
0: I always butchered her first name.
3: Irina Zarutska, yeah.
0: That person's mom is saying he's a victim?
3: Yeah, DeCarlo Brown Jr. This is the guy who murdered Irina Zarutska in North Carolina. His mom is now speaking out saying he's a victim of a stigma around mental health.
0: Oh, my gosh. Come on.
4: I pray that people would throw out the window the stigma when it comes to mental health. I pray that the good would be that people will stand up for mental health more because of what has happened. It's not only here. It's all over.
0: Stand up for it? What do you mean by stand up for it?
3: Yeah, right.
0: You mean keep them incarcerated somewhere?
3: Right. Well,
0: then, yeah, I'm for it.
3: I was going to say, yeah, for all the reimagining and mental health stuff, this dude was one of the biggest beneficiaries in the country of sort of a softer approach to mental health.
0: And it got a girl killed.
3: Yes.
0: So is that what she's asking for? To keep him incarcerated?
3: I don't know.
0: At a mental institution? Because that's what should have happened.
1: Yeah.
0: Oh, my gosh, that after the Clancy trial?
1: Right.
0: And all that talk? Dude, it's infuriating. Let's say, let's flip this in a different way. Let's say there's a guy, his wife cheated on him, filed for divorce.
1: Okay.
0: He really didn't want a divorce, but his heart was broken. What else is he going to do? So they get a divorce, he loses half his stuff. And he's got to pay alimony. This has happened to people.
1: Yes.
0: Okay. And so he's got money going to the kids. She's got a boyfriend who's living at the house that
1: you bought.
0: He helped.
1: Yeah.
0: And all of a sudden, he is suffering from, I don't know, call it postnuptial depression.
1: No, everybody
0: And one
1: has
0: night,
1: it. Yeah.
0: He happens to just kind of lose it a little bit and ends up killing his ex-wife.
1: Oh, gosh.
0: That'd be terrible.
1: It would be awful. However,
0: we need to talk about mental health in this country. Mm-hmm. Let's not stigmatize it.
1: Yeah.
0: Let's go stand outside when he's on trial to go to jail forever and wave little banners and talk about, we're with whoever. Make up a name. We're with Timmy.
3: Timmy.
0: Timmy lost it.
1: Yeah.
0: But we need to talk about Timmy's mental health. Where was his help? People be like, what are these jackasses doing?
3: I feel like it's okay to stigmatize people who randomly stab strangers on public transit or murder their three children. That's okay to have a stigma around that.
0: Yes. Yeah, that's crazy. And they need to be incarcerated. If you want to put them in a mental institute, whatever it is, they can't be out amongst the people.
1: Or you shoot a healthcare CEO in the back.
0: Right, you're done.
1: That's it. It's no weeping for you in the courtroom.
0: Well, he was depressed because of an injury.
1: I know, right?
0: Okay, so are millions of people. It's insane.
1: That's an excuse now for killing people.
0: Yes.
1: It's incredible.
0: Oh, yeah. Oh, did you see Ed Sheeran bend the knee?
3: Oh, God.
1: I'm so upset. I am very sad about this.
0: You almost said upset.
1: Well, a little bit upset, yeah.

0: Because it's like, dude, once you do that, you can't go back. Yeah. You can't go back.
1: If you don't know what we're talking about, he went a coward's route. We'll definitely get to that. And the five stories we're watching today, much more straight ahead right here.
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9: No.
8: Now, she denies it. She's had a restraining order against the guy who made that claim since 2022. So it's bogus. And I know a lot of guys who really shouldn't be admitting this, but they're very disappointed. See Matt Gaetz. Matt Gaetz had posted something like, "Yeah, I demand somebody like show me the full video." Like, oh, come on, man, don't be a creep.
9: He can't help himself.
8: No, because he's
9: a creep. Yeah,
6: but you post it,
9: of course.
8: Yeah,
9: anything for attention right now for old Matt.
8: Number four, protests in Austin, Texas, after an illegal alien with a final order of removal on the books was shot by ICE on the north side of town. Apparently, he tried to flee. Traffic stop while delivering a DoorDash order.
6: Very committed to his job, apparently.
8: Number three, Democrat Representative Ilhan Omar has filed a bill that would redirect $140 billion from DHS and send it to, quote, invest in communities impacted by immigration operations.
6: Haven't you taken enough money?
8: Yeah. Number two, President Trump has banned CNN, Politico, and MS Now from the press pool. They're suing him, and major TV networks are effectively boycotting covering the president right now in a show of solidarity. And number one.
6: And that hurts him how?
9: Right.
8: Number one, the U.S. has made an agreement with Greenland to stop Chinese and Russian influence and also increase U.S. security presence there. Arctic security is the Wild West of the future.
6: There you go.
9: I need a t-shirt with that on it. Arctic security.
8: There. Mm-hmm. That was an unreleased Rush track.
9: It sounds like it. Yeah.
6: No kidding. Yes.
9: Arctic security.
6: Where are the polar bears?
8: Those are the top five stories that we're watching today. 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
6: So Ed Sheeran. Both of you had the same reaction.
9: I know. It's just...
6: All right, can you give the synopsis of the whole story,
8: okay,
6: David?
8: So what, his opening act, a one-hit wonder named Macklemore, had been doing a bunch of stuff about, you know, free Palestine, hates Israel. He had dressed up in what some have called Jew face. And so he wound up getting booted off the tour because stadiums were not going to allow him to perform.
6: Like Robert Kraft.
9: Who owns the stadium.
8: Yeah.
6: Who, by the way, said, I'd like to sit down with Macklemore and talk with him. As far as I know, he hasn't taken him up on the offer yet.
8: No. And so Ed Sheeran at a recent concert, he's been under a lot of pressure.
6: Mm-hmm.
8: On social media to speak out against genocide, and he did it, and it looks like a hostage video.
6: Pretty much, yeah.
10: Now, I want to address the question of where I stand in the situation in Israel and Palestine, whether my doing this concert here tonight implies where I stand.
11: Right here.
10: And I cannot hide how I feel about it anymore. What happened in Israel and at the Nome Music Festival on October 7th was horrific and compounded centuries of Jewish pain. What is happening in Gaza is catastrophic unjustifiable and disproportionate. Our hearts be broken by the scale of devastation and loss of civilians' lives, children's lives. And the systemic injustice you're seeing unfold in the West Bank cannot be overlooked. I am already speaking to people across the spectrum to work out how to make a contribution that helps victims of these terrible times, and listening and learning, because I do not know enough.
11: Please don't boycott me. I'll say whatever you want. Just please come to my shows.
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6: Yeah. The Markley Van Camp and Robin Show. I'm Jamie Markley, the Gen Xer, the millennial David Van Camp, the sexy boomer, that's Scott Robbins. I think we're done with Ed Sheeran, right?
1: I'm done with him.
6: I mean, as far as the story, is anybody surprised that he would get up on stage and say, yeah, it's terrible, it's disproportionate what Israel's done in Gaza?
1: Well, he did try the both sides thing, too. Like, oh, it was terrible, what happened?
6: Right.
1: Now let me tell you another terrible thing.
6: Yeah.
1: Okay. Strong take.
8: Well, the funny thing is that the activist class that was mad at him anyway, which doesn't even represent... Well, I would love to know the percentage of people at that show who even knew what was going on.
1: You know, it's weird you mention that because there was a scattering of applause for both.
8: Yeah.
1: There wasn't like this burst of, you know, applause and energy from the crowd, no.
8: But the activist class that never spent money at his shows anyway, they're still pissed at him.
1: Oh, yeah.
6: Oh, yeah.
8: Like, you can't actually mollify that crowd. They're just mad at you.
6: Yeah, that is true. All right, so according to you, David, when you're looking at, you know, news organizations, their biggest story of the day is Trump saying, yeah, you can't come in here, CNN, Politico, yeah. MS Cow. No, we're not doing the fake news. Well, the freakout's on.
1: Mm-hmm.
6: And so Victoria Coates from the Heritage Foundation was on Daily Wire. And one of the questions was, you know, can Trump do this? Which we'll get to in a second. She also says, I can tell you where all this started. As far as, you know, this battle, how it began. And I did forget about this. I think you'll be reminded of it, too.
2: Well, the whole situation is unprecedented. And what it started with is the president canceling all the subscriptions that the United States government has with these various outlets. And I remember from when I was at the Department of Energy, I was literally beleaguered by Politico saying, you have to sign up for this $10,000 subscription. You have to have this information. And during the Biden administration, this ballooned to $8 million.
6: Yeah.
2: Subscriptions for people who have access to classified material. They don't need this. So anyway, that's where it started. But I think the reaction was such outrage. The president took it another step and said, look, if you're going to report fake news, you don't need access to the White House. And so we've seen Politico, for example, or CNN, rather, pack up their things from Pebble Beach. And we'll see what happens going forward.
6: Yeah. Now, can he do it? Then is the question.
1: He did it.
2: I expect the president can designate who gets access to the White House and who doesn't. And, you know, there may be an agreement that is reached between certain parties and the press secretary, the new one, whomever that may be part of this process. Mm-hmm. But it really is up to the president. And, you know, the press has been so relentlessly hostile. We've all seen the metrics on the negative stories about President Trump versus the positive stories about President Biden and President Obama. And, you know, it's a little bit like the New York Times reporting on Israel and Gaza. It's so skewed. I don't blame him for saying, I don't have time to do this. I will talk to reporters. Heaven knows he will talk to reporters, but not if I'm going to get this totally skewed product.
6: There you go.
1: Mm-hmm.
6: That's her opinion. What do you think?
1: No, we'll see. I mean, the courts will solve it eventually.
6: Well, and then it'll get overturned.
1: Yeah,
6: and then it'll get overturned again.
8: Yeah,
6: it'll go to the Supreme Court. We'll hear about
1: end up with the Supreme Court. Yeah,
6: and then we'll see in the end. Meanwhile, one of your all-time favorites, Scott, is united in a group just trying to stop Donald Trump. Mm-hmm. One of your favorites.
1: Oh yeah,
6: yeah. David has a clip.
8: Oh yeah, it's Illinois Governor J.B. Pritzker.
1: Oh god.
8: Yeah, he was on ABC's This Week.
1: That with load.
8: John Carl asking him about the left-wing uprising within the Democrat Party.
6: Okay.
3: I mean, a lot of the energy in the Democratic Party right now is clearly on the left. far left. I mean, Democratic Socialists of America, DSA, you've had a number of their candidates winning in these Democratic primaries.

0: primaries. Are you concerned about that? That that's like a message that may work in primaries in very blue places, but could hurt the party in a general election?
1: Look, there haven't been very many of those, at least DSA candidates, who are winning. It's true that there are progressives that are winning
0: You're
1: around the country.
0: You're going to have trouble in the House.
1: I think those get highlighted too much. I will say that, look, what Democrats share in common is that we have a common message. The first thing that we're fighting for is against Donald Trump and the Republicans, the MAGAs, who are raising costs for people.
2: Okay. Shut up. Just shut up. Load. Well, he's awful. He's awful.
3: He did finally acknowledge that he is taking the fat shot drug.
2: That was with John Carl?
3: Yeah.
2: That's a weird...
3: And he wrote this big statement about how, well, my dad died of a heart attack at just the age of 39, so I'm walking more and I'm taking the GLP-1, blah, blah, blah. But also, it's like, well, wait a minute. He also said, I've always taken my health seriously. No, you haven't.
2: Yeah, right, yeah.
4: Well, if that's true, then how could anyone ever vote for you?
3: Yeah.
4: If you were taking your health seriously and you were saying, well, I take my job seriously, then you'd be an utter failure.
3: Right.
4: That's not even trying to just be mean or take shots. That's evident.
2: He was on the all Oreo diet.
4: Yeah.
2: He's the biggest phony on the planet.
4: Of course he is.
2: He's
4: saving costs for...
2: I know.
4: His voters in Illinois, and that's why they always, even within a half hour, they'll drive to Indiana, get gas, because it's 80 cents a gallon cheaper.
2: Hmm.
4: Yeah. But he's all about saving people money.
2: Well,
4: you know
2: for
4: that.
2: The little man.
5: Takes the fat shot.
4: Right.
5: I said, it's not working.
4: Well, he's probably better than it was.
2: He's ridiculous, and he stands no chance. By the way.
4: Oh, no.
2: On the national scene.
4: Oh, no.
2: That dope? No way.
4: But some of these guys with the ego, they think.
2: Oh, well, his ego is.
4: Oh, my gosh.
2: It doesn't matter what he does in Illinois. He's just going to outspend you a gazillion dollars for one. Yeah.
4: Oh, yeah. All right. It's that time. We do it a couple of times a day. Go around the table. It may not be the biggest story out there, but it caught your attention. You want to bring it in? David, what's your story here?
3: Well, you were mentioning Ed Sheeran, and I happen to see this clip. This is before he did the struggle session on stage where he was like, well, there's bad things happening on both sides. Blah, blah, blah, blah, blah, blah, blah. There is some singer, and I'm not familiar with her work, but apparently she's somewhat big in the UK. Paloma Faith. Do you know her?
4: No.
3: Do not. Okay. Well, she's mad about Ed Sheeran not going full on globalize the intifada, and she was interviewed by British media about this whole stupid controversy. And, well, here's her advice to Ed Sheeran.
4: All right.
6: I did play at a concert with Ed Sheeran to raise money for Ukraine. So he wasn't apolitical by doing that. And I don't really understand why one felt more political than the other.
7: But what is wrong with Ed Sheeran saying, look, I write love songs mostly. My audience are often children.
6: That comment I don't like. When he said that, it really upset me because there's so many children in Palestine that are faced with unimaginable things and shouldn't be. So when he said that, I was like, I say free Palestine to my children every night. I think children should be exposed to politics.
4: I'll tell you what. For what you call Palestine and the children facing enormous challenges, I would say 9 times out of 10, that's not from Israel.
3: Yeah.
4: That's from inside the house. If... in your clueless mind, you would take a moment to look at all sides of a story. Because anyone that's claiming genocide, honestly, is an idiot.
3: Yes.
4: A complete and total fool.
2: I would be more inclined to like what you say if you just were serious about it, if you would just say free Hamas.
3: Right.
2: I mean, I would. I would rather you say that. I would rather you say it, because at least that's truthful.
3: This psycho lady's talking about, I say it to my children, free Palestine, every single night. Her children are 9, 5, and 6 months.
4: Oh, gosh. They can't wait to get out of the house. Here. What's her name again?
3: Paloma Faith.
2: Paloma Faith.
4: Okay. The reason I ask, I got to hear one of the songs.
2: No, it's got
4: to
2: be.
4: I don't have to put everybody else through it, but just for my own sake.
2: Oh, I think we should put us all through it when you get it. Yeah.
4: Okay. All right. What do you got for your story, Scotty?
2: Jen Psaki. Remember a little Red Lion Hood?
4: Yeah.
2: She's jumped on the bandwagon to trash Sydney Sweeney's ad now. She said female athletes have been fighting the relentless and usually completely misogynistic sexualization of women's sports.

0: This is what the ad reinforces. Now, I don't know if she was aware of the fact that there's been a whole lot of suggestive poses of female athletes that have been going around for, oh, I don't know, decades now.
1: What about ESPN, the body issue?
0: That's exactly what I was thinking myself. Or
1: they all
0: Sports
1: got naked
0: Illustrated.
1: To take pictures.
0: Or whatever. Of course. They act like this just happened. Like this has never happened before. Are you insane? No, the reason you're pissed is because it's Sydney Sweeney.
1: Yeah.
0: I'd prefer you be honest about that, too. But you won't be. So go ahead and do whatever you got to do. Jen.
1: Okay.
0: Ugh.
1: All right. You know what? I was just going to pull up a random song from this person. I'm not doing that for my story. Maybe later.
0: Oh, you got to play it, though.
1: No, I'm not doing it now. This is my story, buddy.
2: Okay. I just looked it up. You do also have to be careful because some of the lyrics are explicit.
0: Oh, boy.
1: You know, and this isn't fair to do, to judge a musical artist just by appearance, but I can already tell I'm going to hate it. I would like to be pleasantly surprised, and maybe I will be.
0: No, I can't wait. I don't even know what she looks like, so.
1: I got a different song.
0: I'm waiting on that one. Okay.
1: Earth, Wind, and Fire. September.
0: Yeah.
1: Mentioned September 21st. That's today.
0: Remember.
1: That was our mashup Monday from earlier with David. Do you know why?
0: No.
1: It mentions that date.
0: I don't.
1: Well, for a long time, people said, well, it's just random. You know, it's not really significant. But apparently, it was the expected birth date of Maurice White's son. That was the deal.
0: Oh, okay.
1: Because one of the songwriters said it didn't have any significance until Maurice's wife heard that and corrected it. Like, no, that was the reason. That was the expected due date. That's why September 21st is in the lyric.
0: Do you remember?
1: Yes.
3: When I was pregnant, I told Maurice our son Cabron was due around September 21st. He said, September 21st, huh? I said, yeah. September 21st.
4: Do you remember when it was time? September. Love was changing the mind.
1: And what I've just done right there is resurrected an old Scott Robbins bit, The Story Behind the Song.
0: Yeah, and you know what? I didn't know that. I did not know that till today. I hear the song completely different now.
1: There you go, man.
0: Completely different.
1: There you go. And now we're going to hear, I don't know, Nut Job song from wherever she's from. David's going to look one up for it. And Nimrod's in the news and a news update all on the way.
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1: All right, then. The Markley Van Camp and Robbins Show. Jamie Markley, David Van Camp, Scott Robbins.
0: Yo, man. 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

0: Hey. That one, I thought I had the copy in front of me, and
1: I'm supposed to say bet, Scott.
0: Wrong. Yeah. Okay.
2: That's an automatic. Skill. That's an automatic ejection,
0: actually. Well, I know all about skill games. I play them all the time, so there you go.
2: News update, David Van Camp.
1: In the Northeast, a lot of travel problems happening right now. Apparently, you're having a full ground stop going on at major airports, JFK, Newark, etc. And it has to do, evidently, with a construction crew cutting a fiber line.
2: Uh-oh.
1: And they're getting it back up and running. But this is particularly bad timing because you've got a bunch of world leaders coming in from all over the place for the UN General Assembly.
2: And yeah, that's not good.
1: Yeah, so communications went down for a little while. Had to be diverted.
2: Okay. Not long ago, David, you were talking about this singer, Paloma Faith. Mm-hmm. And again, what did she say about Ed Sheeran? She was very upset.
1: Ed Sheeran should not shy away from hating the Jews because you should say free Palestine. And she said that she says free Palestine to her kids every night.
2: Yes. By the way, she was married. This would have been, I don't know, 20-some years ago. She's like 45 now, something like that. They were separated after 8 months. And then divorced in 2009. And then with her partner, she had a couple of kids, but that relationship ended after 10 years. And then she gave birth to another kid earlier this year. That's from a music venue guy.
0: Well.
2: What?
0: Father's Day is very confusing.
2: There's a couple of them.
0: Mm-hmm.
2: But that doesn't mean she can't be, you know, a good singer or whatever. So if you're wondering, okay, I've never heard of this person. What do they sound like? To give you an idea, I don't think there's any cussing in this one. I'll just get to it already.
3: If you don't mean nothing, I'm what we got no hold on me.
2: Well, and here's the thing. If I just heard that, I'd be like, well, that's not bad. That's pretty good.
0: It's Amy Winehouse, Sideways.
1: Yeah, total ripoff.
2: I'm not saying it's not. I'm just saying, not bad. But I can't hear it well now because of the idiotic things that she said.
0: Even the production sounds like Amy Winehouse, doesn't it?
2: Yeah.
0: Wow.
2: Okay.
0: Boxy drum sounds. Yeah, that old 60s sort of.
2: And you don't like that. I happen to like it.
0: No.
2: You don't like it.
0: No, not really.
2: All right, we got to get to Nimrods. Here we go.
4: When the going gets tough.
5: Damn it, this is too hard.
4: The dumb get dumber.
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5: I love the poorly educated.
2: But you like TLC. There's some things you can't argue.
0: I like Waterfalls.
2: Yeah, okay.
0: That song.
2: Yeah, okay. Nimrods in the News. For time's sake, make it fast. 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They're still investigating exactly what happened. Is it somebody had a bad round, was drinking it away, and got a little slippery with the pedal? I don't know. Investigation underway, and that's
4: November 3rd. 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
15: All right, let's do it. The Markley, Van Camp, and Robbins Show. Jamie Markley, David Van Camp, Scott Robbins. Breaking news, Trump saying Iran no longer bully of the Middle East.
16: Yes, President Trump speaking at the UN General Assembly today, and he went a little bit gangster when talking about Iran.
15: Yes, he did.
17: But I have a big decision to make. Will a deal be made with Iran that lets them rebuild and create a far greater country than it ever was before? Maybe one of the greatest in the Middle East or even the world. Or do I annihilate the Islamic Republic and do it quickly, never giving them a chance to kill and destroy people and countries again? Do I drive them into hell with no chance of survival and no hope of future greatness or generations? But I believe we'll make a deal right after the election, because it doesn't make sense for them not to. They're waiting to see how I do in the midterm election. What they don't realize is that I'm not running. I did that already and won in a landslide. We won in a giant landslide.
16: Here we go.
17: And I'll be here for 2.5 years. The Republican Party is running, and I'll be helping them. But I am not running. I gave absolutely no credence and will not give credence to the election when it comes to Iran. It doesn't even enter my mind. The only thing that does is that Iran will never have a nuclear weapon.
16: Okay. And that sound you hear is the Texas Republican Party puckering in unison.
15: Yeah.
16: Oh, no.
15: Yeah.
16: But you understand why he's doing that. He's saying, hey, look, I don't care. I've got 2.5 years left, and then I don't have to run any more campaigns. So, Iran, you know?
15: Yeah.
16: Make a deal.
15: It's interesting when you have Trump actually say it.
16: Yeah.
15: As opposed to like a reporter that talked to him.
16: Yeah.
15: And sometimes it's more comical to me to hear the reporter actually say it. Like Trey Yingst from Fox.
16: Yeah.
15: This was yesterday after a conversation.
18: I just spoke with President Trump about the situation with Iran. He tells Fox News he's in a deciding mode and that very big things are going to be happening in the not so distant future. The president described the current choices on the table as wiping Iran out, letting them rot economically, or making a deal. He added, my question is, if and when do I blow the entire nation up, they better behave.
16: It does actually add a new flavor. It
19: kind of does another layer. Yeah, I agree with you.
16: You got professional newsman over there just directly translating some of the more crazy statements that President Trump makes.
15: They better behave.

0: Well, they haven't yet, so we'll see, I guess.
1: There's a little flavor there with the decision mode.
2: Yes.
1: I'm in decision mode. Leave me alone.
0: Well, nobody the Iranian in. President is in yes. New York.
1: Yeah, oh yeah.
0: So not the gay Ayatollah, who we don't even know for sure is alive. We right. got to bet on that, but whatever. But, and there's going to be a meeting, possibly?
2: Yeah, we'll see.
1: To do what?
0: Again.
1: I mean, to do what with this guy? This guy's toothless.
0: But Trump will meet with anybody.
1: Well, of course he'll meet with anybody.
0: Met with Mamdani yesterday.
1: Yeah, and he'll come out of it and some. Hey, I think we got a deal. And, you know, because this is what their guy
0: of
1: said.
0: Course.
1: And it's not their guy. Their guy's not in charge of anything.
0: Yeah, it's who has the guns.
1: Yes.
0: But Treasury Secretary Scott Bessent talked about Iran coming to the UN meeting in the United States.
3: On September 23rd, all the Iranian airlines will be shut down around the world. And how do we do that? That if they land, you cannot provide them with fuel, you cannot provide them with landing services, you cannot sell the tickets, or you will be knocked out of the dollar system.
0: And that's the economic isolation that Trump is yeah. talking about.
2: Hey, man, parachute sales are about to go through the roof in Iran.
1: Yeah.
0: Yeah, it's getting real for them. So we'll see what happens.
1: I don't know. I know it is. I know you tighten the grip, and I know it's, you know, that they're tightening it to the point of victory, perhaps. But I just can't help but believe none of this matters. At the end of the day, they don't understand any of this.
0: You're not alone in that.
1: I mean,
0: because it's a different ideology.
1: Yeah, it's how yeah. do you break that ideology? I mean,
0: no, you don't.
1: I don't know how you do. So
0: again,
1: you can't get along to get along. That's for sure.
0: No,
1: but you know, I don't know what the answer is, but
0: we'll see what happens.
1: Jeez. Okay.
0: Other news out there. Okay, something else is racist.
2: Yes.
0: What's racist today?
2: Well, Joy Reid. Well, actually, I think she sort of slipped on her race-baiting banana peel and, you know, actually wound up landing on a good point.
0: Really?
2: Yeah.
0: Well, so this is new.
2: Joy Reid is upset by the Lindsey Clancy jurors for racistly going after the black guy who wouldn't do what they were telling him to do.
0: Wow. This is something. Go.
4: And there was a white man who also said the same thing, accused the man of refusing to engage and refusing to deliberate, which actually is a bit defamatory, isn't it? They were trying to say he was just not doing his job.
5: That's why he has a defamation lawyer. Yeah.
4: There was a moment where there was one white male juror who came out, and he said at one point the juror took, I think, a bottle or something and took a ligature and sort of demonstrated the way the strangulation happened. And he said the room were all horrified. And I'm like, more horrified than the woman strangling her kids? You know, like,
5: well,
4: you're more horrified by the demonstration of it. I think he was trying to make a point of how brutal this was. And that's how I would read it. But, it's sort of that implication that he frightened them and seemed violent because of it. All of it was giving me so many micro questions
0: wow.
4: that I'm so glad that I feel so less alone hearing you say.
5: You know, it was.
0: She had so many microaggressions.
2: Yeah.
0: That's what happens to the lefties at some point in time.
2: Mm-hmm.
0: Because you're dealing in race politics all the time.
2: Mm-hmm.
0: But then you have other people that you're trying to defend that's almost inexplicable. But then you're chasing your tail. Who do I defend in this one? I'm not quite sure
2: right.
0: what I'm supposed to do. And there's a reason that people say the left always end up eating their own.
2: Oh, for sure.
1: The perfect answer would be shut up. But that, right? I mean, but it doesn't work.
0: She keeps going. Okay,
1: yeah.
0: Go ahead.
5: You know, it was coded for me, too. And, you know, some people would call us hypersensitive, right? They'd say, you know, we always see race.
0: Yes, you do.
5: I don't think that about myself. I don't think that about you. I think we're objective.
0: Intelligent.
4: Yeah. Oh, my God. Black people who live in America and live in the world.
0: Holy cow.
2: Yeah. So, again, she almost gets to a good point. Like, hey, they're going out there and they're railroading this lone holdout juror because he wouldn't do what they were going to do. And then, of course, it turns into microaggressions and things that people did not say or do or even imply.
1: I've never heard anybody laugh so hard when they're talking about strangling three kids. That was an interesting tact that she used. Let's add comedy to it.
0: Man, what I would love to know, and I maybe they covered it on whatever podcast this is how do you feel about Lindsey Clancy's now ex-husband?
2: Mm-hmm.
0: Do you feel bad for him at all?
2: Yeah.
1: Sure I do.
0: Well, I know you do.
1: Yeah.
0: But-

0: So this dude hops in his car and then goes to the site of the crash to get his food. And,
1: oh,
0: he took video of him doing it.
2: Really?
0: Yeah.
2: Okay, roll it. Go.
3: That's my food right there. I'm about to go get my food.
4: I'm trusting.
0: It's crossing the road.
4: Yo, what's going on, bro? You the door dasher?
5: Yeah.
4: You all right? Yeah. Thank you, man. You good?
5: Yeah,
4: I'm right down the street. I'm like, let me come grab my food. I'm so sorry, bro. Got an accident bringing me my food.
1: Man, I'm telling you.
2: What?
1: People just lose their minds and think you're hungry, right? I mean, yeah.
2: I guess.
1: Yeah, they're going to get their damn food.
0: Well,
1: yes.
0: Hey, man, he took action, you know? He's like, well, I'm not going to let it just sit there on the side of
1: right.
0: the road. I'll go get it.
2: I wonder if that would have been a quicker trip than just going to the restaurant he was getting it from.
0: Probably it would have been quicker to go to the restaurant.
2: Yeah, that's the part that I'm somewhat confused about.
0: Yeah,
2: but maybe it's one of those things where your brain is just flooded when you're so hungry that you're losing all common sense.
1: Yeah, I'll wait till they drag him out of the car before I reach in there.
2: At least I know where food is. I'm going there.
1: Yes.
0: I've already paid for it, you know?
2: Yeah. No kidding. All right, sure. Okay, we got a lot to cover today, especially. Did you hear Mamdani asked about Netanyahu?
1: Oh, yeah.
2: Oh, we got to get to that and the Trump and Mamdani meeting, all of that, and the five stories we're watching today, all coming up right here.
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10: The Markley Van Camp and Robbins Show. Jamie Markley, David Van Camp, Scott Robbins. And now, the five stories we're watching today.
11: One, two, three, four, five.
12: All right, number five. Gambling site Kalshi is now asking the feds to allow margin trading on its platform. What does that mean? That would let users gamble with borrowed funds.
13: Oh, boy.
12: Oh, gamble with house money.
13: Oh, man.
12: That's...
13: Oh, okay.
10: Like, it's not bad enough already.
12: I know. That's like, oh, gosh, great. So now you can have a bunch of, like, young dudes just going in the hole, not only with credit cards, but with Kalshi as well. Awesome. Number four, for the first time in 112 years, not a single hurricane formed in the Atlantic through the peak of the season. But in the Pacific, you got Hurricane Polo reaching
13: Marco.
12: Thank you. Reaching a Category 5 off the coast of Mexico. See, I mean, look. Clearly, Mother Nature is respecting the Gulf of America. They're like, fine, we'll just mess with Mexico now.
13: Yeah, all right? Right. Yeah.
14: Oh, my gosh.
15: We care about the environment.
12: Thank you. Number, I haven't heard that in a while.
13: I haven't either.
10: You're welcome.
12: Go, Gary. Number three, protests in Austin after the shooting of an illegal alien were, in fact, funded, promoted, and organized by socialist organizations and nonprofits funded by Neville Roy Singham, a communist American-born tech tycoon who lives in Shanghai.
10: Yeah. So people were actually getting paid to go out and do it.
12: Well, yes.
10: Yeah. So many people don't know that.
12: Yeah. Mm-hmm.
10: And you try to tell them, and they're like, no, they're not.
12: Yeah, they're not.
10: That's organic.
12: It is not organic at
10: no.
12: all. Yeah. Number two, a new survey asked Democrats how they would feel if they heard President Trump died in his sleep. 55% say they would be happy. And if he was assassinated, 32% said they would feel very or somewhat positive about learning that news. 25% would say neutral.
13: How do you deal with that?
12: Well, yeah, they say we got to come together. There's no coming together with that 32%.
10: No.
16: Give me a chance.
12: There's absolutely no way you can reconcile with that.
13: Man.
12: All right, and then number one, speaking at the United Nations, President Trump says he's got a big decision with Iran, make a deal for peace or drive them into hell.

0: with no chance of survival. Dang. Mm-hmm. All right. Those are the top five stories that we're watching today, Scott.
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2: Scott, you watch The Voice.
1: I have.
2: You have in the past?
1: Yes.
2: Okay. Something I didn't know till today. I was reading a story about it, where these different singers auditioned for The Voice. Neither didn't get far, but they're major stars.
1: Oh, wow.
2: Luke Combs.
1: Really? I did not know that.
2: Only auditioned in front of producers and was basically told he was too boring for TV.
1: Mm. Well,
0: country music star, but yes. Whatever. Too boring.
1: Too boring.
2: Morgan Wallen. Did you know?
1: Morgan Wallen? No, I had no idea.
2: Apparently, he made it to the show on season 6, but was eliminated during the playoffs. I didn't know that.
1: I had no idea.
2: I'm sure Morgan Wallen fans are like, yeah, dummy, you didn't know that? No, I didn't, because I didn't watch the show.
1: Weeps about it.
2: No.
1: Yeah.
2: Apparently, Maren Morris was rejected by American Idol. Lainey Wilson, David.
0: Yeah.
2: Auditioned 7 times for The Voice.
0: Dang.
2: Said she never even made it to the part where they turn the chairs around.
0: Oh, man.
1: Jeez.
2: Major star.
1: Yes.
2: What's wrong with these people, Scott?
1: I don't know. I mean, I don't know.
2: Man, oh, man.
1: I don't know what they're looking for sometimes. I really don't.
2: Yeah. Oh, did you see the story from American Songwriter that Carrie Underwood is really thinking about putting out a rock album?
1: Not surprised.
2: Because she loves the rock stuff.
1: Yeah. Oh, she does. She was on stage with Guns N' Roses.
2: Just again.
1: Yeah.
2: In Atlanta.
1: Yep.
2: Yes. TMZ reporting she's been getting guidance from a certain singer.
0: Oh, who would that be?
1: W?
2: W. Axl Rose.
1: Yes.
2: Yes. So we'll see, man. She's not leaving country music.
1: No. Well, no, that's her bread and butter, but I could see that, though. And it seemed like the audience accepted her fairly well, I mean, from what I could tell.
2: Every time that I've seen
1: her. They're not booing her
2: band.
1: When she goes on stage with Guns N' Roses.
2: Because I think people know she loves all kinds of music, yeah. But she really loves hard rock and that sort of stuff.
1: She doesn't do the snake dance.
2: What's that?
1: She doesn't do the snake dance, or she hasn't yet.
2: Are you sure about that?
1: Maybe I did not see the snake dance, but it's possible.
2: David, I know you can't look that up on the fly. We got to look it up sometime during the show. Because I would have swore one of the times where she was doing a Guns N' Roses song that she started doing.
1: She might have.
2: There was a little bit of a slither there.
1: Mm. Well, you know.
2: But anyway, we'll see. By the way, David, yesterday you were talking about that Nicole Hannah Jones school experiment with her daughter.
0: Oh, yeah.
1: Yeah.
2: To send her to this, you know, school that wasn't very good.
0: Yeah.
2: And that her daughter could help bring everybody else up.
1: Yes. And then it turns out her daughter didn't bring everybody brought her down.
2: Exactly.
1: Yeah.
2: If you're familiar with Coleman Hughes, he wrote a whole piece about that, saying, actually, you know, I know a lot of people are going to dunk on her for this, and, you know, certainly you can. He said, it's also something that maybe people can learn from this mistake, because she's actually telling people, no, she did not bring anybody up. And did you go in depth with the story of this? What was going on at this school?
0: Yeah, she went to the school, and it was like it was just chaos. And she says, is it always like this? And the daughter was like, yeah.
2: Yeah. The school dragged her daughter down, basically. Mm-hmm. Her kids, quote, running wild, chasing, hitting, and pushing each other while the teachers, aides, and cafeteria workers stood by looking bored.
0: Yeah.
2: They wouldn't even try to stop the fighting.
0: Well, there's no point.
2: Insane. Said it was just incredibly dysfunctional. One of her teachers was frequently absent, and the substitute teacher either wasn't teaching anything or wasn't there at all.
1: Gosh.
2: Also discovered her daughter's homework was not being graded. So she had assumed that her daughter was good at math when, in fact, she was failing. Her writing assignments were rife with uncorrected punctuation, capitalization, and grammar errors. I mean, the whole thing is just a disaster. Mm-hmm. And, man, this could be a national story talking about, hey, these kids deserve better, but I'm sure we're not going to see it because of the teachers' unions. Okay. We'll get to the Mamdani-Trump meeting and around it. What's your story? Coming right up.
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12: All right. The Markley, Van Camp, and Robbins Show. Thank you very much for being here.
2: We really do appreciate it. Now, Jamie Markley, the Gen Xer, the Millennial, David Van Camp, and the Sexy Boomer, Scott Robbins.
13: Yo.
2: Quick correction on Robbins. Carrie Underwood has, in fact, done the snake
1: really?
2: Dance.
1: I have not seen her do it.
2: Several times. Mm. So if,
1: several times?
2: Yeah, but when she appeared with Guns N' Roses and by herself when she's doing a rock song.
1: Okay.
2: Yeah, so, you know.
1: I stand corrected.
2: Covering the important stuff here.
1: Yeah.
2: Always.
1: Carrie Underwood does the snake dance.
0: And she brings out the big, like, red foamed mic as well.
2: Mm-hmm.
0: Like old school Axl.
2: Yeah.
1: Oh, okay.
2: She recognizes the greatness of Axl. Scott.
1: Well, you do, too.
2: Listen, it was back in the day. We played it up a lot since then, but yeah.
1: He's struggling a little bit now with that high stuff. So,
2: yeah. It's pretty tough once you hit 60 and you're still trying to go up there, man.
1: Carrie Underwood could go up and get it for him.
2: She can.
1: Yep.
2: So, you know, got the big UN hootenanny in New York City.
1: Is that what it's called, a hootenanny?
2: That's what I call it.
0: Okay. It'd be a lot cooler if that's what
1: it would be
0: it.
1: Really cool.
2: Yeah, I agree.
1: Guy's yesterday, playing the jug.
2: Yesterday, Trump met with New York City Mayor Zohran Mamdani.
0: Mm-hmm.
2: By the way, Mamdani was asked about the meeting, and he was also asked about Benjamin Netanyahu. Because, you know, he said things before about having him arrested.
0: Oh, yeah. That was a campaign promise that he made.
2: So now that it's actually here, do you think he's going to stick to it?
0: Well, he can't.
2: Well, no. He was way out over his skis there, but this is how it went.
14: Benjamin Netanyahu is going to arrive in NYC next weekend. Can you tell us if you're planning to protest his arrival? If not, are you encouraging others to do so?
15: I do not have any plans to attend any protest at the UN General Assembly.
2: Really?
1: No, no plans.
0: Silence in the face of genocide? How dare you, sir?
1: Mm.
0: You have chosen a side, free Palestine.
2: Of course. And then he was asked because, you know, getting together with Trump, you know, the, quote, modern day Hitler,
0: mm-hmm.
2: that's something a lot of Democrats won't even do. Mm-hmm. And some that have, boy, they're looked down on. So that was another question that he faced.
16: Mr. Mayor, there aren't too many Democrats who would roll out the red carpet for Donald Trump. You did that today. What tangible results, achievements could you point to from your relationship with the president?
17: You know, one of the focuses of the conversation that the president and I have been having is about the possibility of building more housing here in New York City. We've spoken about Sunnyside Yard, and it's a real pleasure that just today we've agreed to set up a new level of that conversation between our housing and operations team at City Hall and the White House team.
2: Yeah, because you're realizing your plans don't work.
0: Yeah.
1: What is Sunnyside Yard?
0: It's a neighborhood.
1: It's a neighborhood?
0: Okay. Yeah.
1: Where they need housing.
0: Yes.
2: Sounds like a retirement home, doesn't it?
1: Sunnyside Yard always sounds so happy, doesn't it?
2: Yeah.
1: Like hailing with gunfire. Yeah, just Sunnyside Yard. What can happen?
2: Sounds like where you'd send Biden.
1: Yeah, right.
2: Instead of Mumbling Meadows.
1: Right. Here's Joe Biden at Sunnyside Yard.
2: There you go. Yeah. David, this Tallarico story about his church, I find refreshing in a way.
0: Oh, because they're just admitting that they're not really Christian?
2: Yes.
0: Yeah.
2: I would say this is what all these types of churches should do.
0: Yeah, so Democrat Senate candidate James Tallarico, he keeps telling Texans, oh, I'm a deeply religious guy, I went to seminary, whatever. But the church he grew up in is crazy, and this is St. Andrew's Presbyterian Church, Texas Scorecard went undercover and talked to Reverend Carol Johnson. And you know what?
2: What?
0: They're not one of those beliefs-based churches.
2: Exactly.
1: Well, what are they?
2: Roll it out. Go ahead.
13: We don't have a lot of people who are religious here.
18: Right. Yeah, it's very interesting.
13: Don't laugh at me. Yeah. We're not a belief-based church.
18: Right.
13: We're a values-based church. Beliefs are what Jesus taught in the Sermon on the Mount.
18: Right.
13: Loving each other, taking care of each other.
2: There's so much crowd noise, it's hard to pick it out.
1: Is that after coffee and donuts with the preacher after church?
2: So far, it's more of a values-based.
1: This gobbledygooky nonsense.
2: Okay.
1: Values-based.
2: From the Sermon on the Mount.
1: Yeah. Yes.
2: More on that in a second. Go ahead.
13: The church became the part of the Holy Roman Empire.
18: Yes.
13: Suddenly, Jesus' Sermon on the Mount just went out.
2: Racial justice?
0: Yeah.
1: Yes.
2: I mean, for the rest of it, just tell us what they said. That's
1: sonically, it's tough to listen to.
2: Yeah, it's tough.
0: Well, so they're not one of these beliefs-based church. And then she starts talking about the Holy Roman Empire, which I think she meant the Roman Empire, which is a different thing.
2: Yeah.
0: We don't deal with all those creeds and stuff. You know, that stuff that was written down like over 1,000 years before the Holy Roman Empire.
2: Right.
0: I mean... Oh man, yeah. So they're a vibes-based church. That's what it is. I mean, it's a political machine in that church that even people within Presbyterian PCUSA, the Presbyterian Church USA, they are outliers even in that progressive denomination.
2: Got it. I mean, and you were talking about seminary, really? Well, he's gone to seminary. Well, some seminaries are just as nuts as that church. Yeah. You're just not sure. It used to be you heard someone was going to seminary, and you had a certain idea, oh, my gosh, they're going to get biblical teaching. This is going to put them far past, you know, your regular jamoke. Depending on what seminary, you may have to unlearn a bunch of crap.
1: Not so fast, yeah.
2: And then with the Sermon on the Mount, do they go all the way through chapter 7 of Matthew?
0: Well,
2: it's like, not everyone who calls out to me, Lord, Lord, will enter the kingdom of heaven. Yeah. Only those who actually do the will of my Father will enter. And on Judgment Day, many will say to me, Lord, Lord, we prophesied in your name, cast out demons in your name, and performed many miracles in your name. But I will reply, I never knew you. Get away from me, you who break God's laws.
0: Yeah.
2: Are they including that part of the Sermon on the Mount?
0: No. I'd like to
2: hear. That sounds judgy, doesn't it?
1: Yes, it does. Right. Well, I mean, none of that.
0: There was also some pretty key choice words when it came to divorce in the Sermon on the Mount. I mean, do they talk about that? I mean, or it's all vibes. That's all it is.
2: Yeah. Just vibes. Okay. Man, oh man. But if they just all come out and say, okay, you need to know if you're coming to this church, it's not a beliefs-based sort of thing. Okay?
0: It's
2: just the stuff that makes us feel good.
0: We're a church for people who aren't religious. What? That makes absolutely no sense.
2: Okay. Yeah. All right.
1: I really don't want to talk about divorce myself, so...
2: All right, it's that time. We do it a couple of times a day. Go around the table. It may not be the biggest story out there. It caught your attention. You want to bring it in. David, today, what's your story?
0: Former President Bill Slick Willie Clinton gave a speech, and this may be the least self-aware thing he or anybody named Clinton has ever said.
2: Wow, that is a big buildup. I cannot wait to hear this.
19: Some days I can hardly believe what is happening in this country that I love so much. People in charge have created one set of rules for themselves and another set for everyone else.
2: Holy smokes.
19: They've weaponized government to settle personal scores.
2: Wow.
19: Prosecute enemies, stamp out free speech.
2: Who are you talking about exactly?
20: This is the United States of America, for God's sake.
0: Well... Or, I mean, you just think about people being held to standards that are not realistic for anybody else. Bill Clinton was the poster boy for that. And also, when it talking about weaponizing the Justice Department, his wife is the one that cooked up that whole, or her campaign at least, cooked up the whole Russian collusion nonsense.
2: Correct.
0: Come on.
2: Yeah. That guy. There's no shame.
0: I don't recognize.
1: Never has been with him, though.
0: Oh, that's true.
1: I mean, he...
2: Yeah, that's true.
1: He just carried on. Yep.
2: Yep. All right, Scotty, what do you got for your story?
1: The Florida Chamber of Commerce is launching one heck of a great troll that's making a pretty serious point against Illinois Governor J.B. Pritzker. One of my all-time favorite human beings, who looks more and more like Fred Flintstone every day, by the way, in case you hadn't noticed. But they are starting a billboard campaign pointing out the billions of dollars in income of people and businesses fleeing from Illinois to Florida. The billboards will look very much like the billboard did in New York, but he said we'll have two of them, said their spokesperson. We'll put them both in Chicago, and we'll be naming Governor Pritzker as the runner-up of Florida's Economic Developer of the Year. This according to their chamber president and CEO, Mark Wilson, and he was talking with Fox News about this. He said the billboards show Pritzker shrugging his shoulders and facing traffic in both directions along I-55, with the ads naming him as the runner-up and thanking him for all the jobs that have been moving to Florida. But it's also a greater comment, they said, although it is a, you know, mockery at a high level, but it's a greater comment on how awful the policies are for some of these citizens in these cities, and we're putting him up just as a reminder to the folks of Chicago and Illinois. And Darren Bailey, who's running against him, are you listening to this? You seeing how you can kind of infiltrate what Pritzker's about instead of doing nothing?
2: For my story.
1: God dang
2: it. Right. This is something interesting out of Illinois.
1: All right.
2: Quarterback Caleb Williams.
1: Oh, gosh. Oh, man, the memes were brutal.
2: What? Where, what?
1: On him were brutal.
2: If you don't know, he left the game in the fourth quarter, Bears game. I mean, they scored 59 in week one.
1: Right.
2: They're held to three, and I know it was a rainy game, whatever, but it's fourth quarter. He's running for, it looks like, what's going to be a possible game-winning touchdown, and all of a sudden comes up and it goes down.
1: Yeah.
2: Looks like your classic
1: Nobody
2: Achilles.
1: Nobody touched him. Nobody touched him.
2: Yeah. And this has happened to people. All of a sudden, Achilles snaps something, and they go down. And so, you know, every Bears fan is thinking, oh, no, he's done.
1: Mm-hmm.
2: Because there you see him. He's being carted off the field.
1: Yeah, and he's weeping. He's got the towel over his face.
2: He's crying.
1: He's crying.
2: Yes, and he gives the fist up, you know, like, I'm going to be all right.
1: Yeah.
2: And David, later yesterday, you gave us the report that we've got a hamstring strain?
0: Yeah, like, he's not ruled out for the next game.
1: Yeah, he could play.
2: Which could be they're just, you know, trying to minimize it. Maybe it's 2 weeks, but it's not season ending.
0: Right. No. Well, yeah, the way he went down, because you could hear it on the broadcast, he's yelling, rawr, like, and pointing at his hamstring. Like, I'm like, oh, dang, did he just rip it completely
1: apart? Well, at first they thought it was his wrist.
0: Yeah.
1: Because he had a kind of a bum wrist. That's what they thought at first. And then everybody's like, oh, no, it's not the wrist. It's the hammy.
2: Yeah.
1: But again, by the way, everything was, you know, by the cart coming out, weeping. I mean, it was brutal.
2: So anyway, people, you're talking about the memes?
1: Yeah.
2: Like what? Like a Lieutenant Dan with no legs?
1: Yeah. Like it shows him stepping on a Lego and going down.
0: I've seen that, like, where he's getting carted off the field and he's, like, you know, pumping his fist. And I've seen the commentary on that where it's like, me after stubbing my pinky toe on the coffee table.
1: Right. Yeah. Hangnail. I saw that one, yeah. Not exactly the picture of toughness.
2: Will Compton, former NFL linebacker.
1: Yeah.
2: You know, he's got a podcast, and he had a little take on this, which I just thought was comical. It goes,
20: Caleb is a superstar. I think the Chicago Bears are a very good football team. But the moment that happened yesterday, I mean, I was damn near in tears for Caleb.
2: Yeah, he's like, oh, my gosh, you couldn't believe
1: it. We all were.
2: And he just felt terrible for him and everything else, and the city doesn't need this. And I'll just forward a ways in.
20: I come down a little bit. I have my come-to moment. And
2: once he finds out, he's going to be okay.
20: We getting carted off for hamstrings now? Now, look, if it's grade three and he tore that from the bone and it needs surgery, that's a different animal.
2: Right, agree.
1: Yeah.
2: But then he goes on to say,
20: too, like, if I'm a teammate and I walk in the training room, I check on my boy Caleb, I look to the doc, and I'm like, what are we talking about? We got to get surgery, right? Like, today. Based on what we saw yesterday, surgery today. They'd laugh, probably stop me. No, he can miss a couple weeks. We'll see how it goes this week. In that moment, I'm scanning back to Caleb, and I'm going to say, we getting Carter off the field for hamstrings now? We getting the ambulance, and we're doing all the theatrics, and we're getting Carter off the field for hamstrings now? And honestly, we'll probably laugh together because that's just the boys being boys. It's a man's game. You can't be getting carted off for hamstring injury. That can't happen. Again, grade 3, surgery today or tomorrow. That's a different animal. Yeah. That's a different animal.
2: Yes.
20: If we're talking hamstring strain, that just can't happen.
1: He won't let it go either. It's a hamstring.
0: Ronnie Lott had the tip of his pinky finger amputated in 1986 so he wouldn't miss the start of the season.
2: Dude, I've seen pickleball injuries worse where people make it off the court on their
3: where
2: own power.
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2: Fake
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2: 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And that's how he got busted.
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11: From ABC News, I'm Wayne Cabot. With gas prices soaring, today President Trump said his administration is thinking very seriously about a ban on exporting diesel fuel, contradicting his own energy secretary, Chris Wright, who said last week that the U.S. will not cease exports of American diesel. That fuel, the lifeblood of shipping and farming, costs 75% more than a year ago. Here's what the president said.
14: The big problem is the refineries in Russia are being blown up. This isn't really a Middle Eastern problem. This is more of a Russia problem.
11: Blaming the increase on Russia's war in Ukraine, not on the U.S. war in Iran. Iran today claiming it captured a U.S. underwater drone in the Strait of Hormuz. Britain suspects Iran of being behind what police think was a foiled attack on an airbase housing U.S. forces. Five suspects are being held. Counselor for the Cotswold District, Tristan Wilkinson.
15: There was a specific threat about 6 weeks ago from the Iranians on this base. At the time, there was an increased surveillance around the area. This is an operational base. There is, it's no secret that, you know, we have American bombers here that are taking part in what's happening in the Middle East at the moment.
11: The highest wind gust in the Atlantic Coast nor'easter was recorded on top of the Montauk Lighthouse, Long Island, 81 miles an hour. The wind and the ocean tide hitting the East Coast pretty hard. Falling trees killed a city worker in New York and injured four more. People had to be rescued from rising seas and tidal rivers, even in New Jersey. Governor Mikey Sherrill.
16: Dozens of people have evacuated from their homes due to flooding, and dozens more were rescued from cars and flooded roadways.
11: Downpours continue to lash Hawaii as Hurricane Nolo moves away from the islands, and now Tropical Storm Rachel has formed off Mexico's southwest coast. This weekend's re-release of Avengers Endgame puts it at number one at the box office. That's 7 years after it became the second highest grossing film ever. 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
27: Good morning and welcome to The Flatline. I'm your host, Rick Hughes, and for the next few minutes, please stay with me. Won't be long, only 30 minutes of motivation, some inspiration, a whole lot of education, and no manipulation. Because we don't con people, we're not trying to solicit money, not trying to sell you anything, but we are trying to give you something, and that's to give you some information from the Word of God that will help you verify and identify God's plan for your life if you're interested. And then, if you want to do so, you can orient and adjust to the plan. That's up to you, but God gives you one shot at it. You don't get two shots, one shot, and I hope you'll get it right. It's a wonderful life. We have an opportunity to live a great life if we use God's wonderful problem-solving devices. After I became a Christian, I had many, many things to learn. I might illustrate that by saying that if you take an athlete with great abilities in this world, but he doesn't learn the fundamentals of blocking and tackling, he'd be doing all the right things, but he'd be doing them in all the wrong ways. You can think about that as football season comes around. You see a lot of great athletes that don't do the right thing in the right way. Well, the same thing is true for the believer in the Lord Jesus Christ. There's a right way to live in the Christian life, and there's a wrong way to live the Christian life. So two things we must understand are the importance of the Scriptures and the ministry of the Holy Spirit. Two things, the Bible and the Holy Spirit. I covered much of this last week on our radio show, but let me remind you one more time of two critical verses that you must claim and understand. 2 Timothy 2:15, study to show yourself approved unto God, a workman that needeth not to be ashamed, but rightly dividing the word of truth. And then Ephesians 5:18, be not drunk with wine, wherein is excess, but be filled with the Spirit. Every Christian must operate under the filling of the Holy Spirit, and every Christian must understand the mechanics of God's protocol plan for the church age. There are three things I had to learn in order to glorify God to the maximum, and the first was this. I had to learn exactly what sin is and what sin is not. Until you understand what the Bible calls sin, it's impossible to understand your experiential status quo in the plan of God. So in other words, if you don't know what sin is or what sin is not, then you don't know whether you're in fellowship with God or out of fellowship with God. So you have to understand that to start with. I had to learn the difference between sin and temptation. I had to learn what was actually a sin, what was not a sin. It's important you understand that. So first of all, the first one is mental attitude sins. Many people don't understand that, but you can sin sitting in the front row at church on Sunday morning, and no one would ever know it except God. Hatred, jealousy, bitterness, lust are all mental attitude sins. And as such, you commit them in your thoughts. Sins of the tongue, another category of sin. Lying, slander, gossip, complaining are all sins of the tongue. And then you have the overt sins, the outward sins, like drunkenness, fornication, adultery, murder, stealing, and many other acts of the flesh. So when I learned these things, I assumed I understand what to do, understood what to do and what not to do. But then, to my surprise, I heard my pastor teach on the doctrine of evil. Evil, and what Satan uses to mislead individuals. And then there, I realized there was much, much more to learn. You might not know this, but evil is the policy of Satan by which he administers the rulership of this world. It's based on a counterfeit system of God's grace. Organized religion, of course, is the most evil thing in the world today. Satan's evil is expressed in salvation, telling you that you're not saved since you didn't fulfill the agenda of that denomination or that religion. So remember this, we are not saved by works, but we are saved by faith in the finished work of Christ on the cross. Ephesians 2:8 and 9, for by grace are you saved through faith, and that not of yourselves, it's the gift of God, and not of works, lest any man should boast. Faith, of course, by itself is useless until it has an object, and our object is the finished work of the Lord Jesus Christ on the cross. We believe he canceled out our sins, he paid for our sins. And that's the grace of God. But evil, on the other hand, cancels out grace. It's just the opposite. Faith plus anything, if you add something to what Christ did and what he's already accomplished, then that's evil. One of the subtle things about evil is that evil attacks establishment concepts also. I don't know if you understand what establishment concepts are, but they're like volition or freedom. Evil attacks that. Marriage, family, nationalism. Evil comes in many forms of social action. Progressivism, socialism, internationalism. The national problem of America that we can never be solved apart from the problems we have in this country can never be solved apart from the Word of God and the laws of establishment. So I don't care what politician is your favorite politician, if he or she does not understand the importance of the laws of establishment, freedom, family, and then nationalism, and the other word I used there a while ago when we're talking about evil, cancel out that. Marriage, family, nationalism, and volition. There they are. Let me say them again. Volition, freedom to choose. Marriage, family, nationalism. So if we don't understand that, if your politician you like doesn't understand that, doesn't understand those laws of God, if he doesn't push that and function around that, then he's nothing but a smokescreen for evil. because nothing else will straighten this country out until we get under the laws of establishment. So, volition, what is that? It's your right to choose. You have freedom. God designed you to have freedom, and men and women have given their lives so you could maintain your freedom. Marriage, another divine institution, is a sacred institution between one man, one woman. One man, one woman. And that's what God did when he created Adam and Eve in the garden. One man, one woman. That's a sacred institution. Family, the prep school for life. Family provides protection for children regardless of the pedigree, and it prepares children for God consciousness and eventually gospel hearing. Every parent must teach their child there is a God, and so that when the child gets old enough, he'll be ready to hear and understand the gospel that God provides. All sin is classified as evil, but evil can be a system which is called human good. Many Christians get caught up in helping feed the devil's world, but they never take time to learn 2 Timothy 2:15 or operate under Ephesians 5:18, as I gave you in the beginning of the radio show. So once I learned about those sins, the mental attitude sins, sins of the tongue, overt sins, and then I learned about evil, I thought I was clicking along pretty good. And then I learned about something that blew me away. Listen very closely. I had to learn about arrogance. Arrogance. What is that? It's defined as a lofty self-respect totally apart from reality. And it starts with self-justification and moves to self-absorption and eventually self-destruction. And blind arrogance will eventually destroy your life. You know, arrogance is the only disease known to man that makes everybody sick except the person who has it. There's no shot you can take to prevent arrogance. You might have had your flu shot this year, good for you, but there's no shot for arrogance. The only thing that cures arrogance is the Bible, the Word of God, because it's a mirror that lets you look into your soul and see when you're being arrogant. Proverbs 23:29 says, a person's arrogance will bring him low, but a lifestyle of wisdom will obtain honor. Sadly enough, the arrogant individual doesn't see himself as he is, but rather he sees himself as what he thinks he is. Thus, he has the capability to destroy his own life and ruin the life of other people who actually love him and care for him. So arrogance starts with self-justification, self-deception, self-absorption, and then to self-destruction. If you justify why you're right and the Bible's wrong, if you justify why you're right and the police officer's wrong, if you justify why you're right and the parents are wrong, then you go ahead and do something that's against their authority, and you're sinning. The Bible does talk about arrogance, and I'm going to show you a passage that my pastor showed me years ago in Numbers 20, verses 1 through 12. This is called the Rock of Meribah incident, found in Numbers 20, 1 through 12. Listen, see if you can spot arrogance. This is dealing with Moses, God's servant, whom the Bible said was the most humble man that ever lived. And the Lord spoke to Moses, saying, take your rod and gather ye the assembly together, thou and your brother Aaron, and speak unto the rock before their eyes, and it will give forth water, and you shall bring forth to them water out of that rock. And so thou shalt give the congregation and their beasts something to drink. Speak to the rock, God said. And Moses took the rod from before the Lord, and he commanded him, as he told him to do, it was Aaron's rod. And Moses and Aaron gathered the congregation together before the rock, and he said to them, hear ye now, you rebels, must we fetch water for you out of this rock? And Moses lifted up his hand, and with his rod in his hand he smote the rock twice, and water came out abundantly, and the congregation drank, and their beast also drank. But the Lord spoke unto Moses and Aaron, and said these words, because you did not believe me to sanctify me in the eyes of the children of Israel, therefore you shall not bring this congregation into the land which I have given to them. God said, speak to the rock. Moses, in anger, hit the rock twice, instead of teaching the grace of God as he should have taught the first time. That act of misrepresenting God cost Moses a trip to the Promised Land, and he had to now turn over command to Joshua. Principle. No communicator, no pastor, no evangelist, no missionary can ever afford to misrepresent God, and you cannot afford

Here's what God requires from us, from you and from me. God requires, first, humility. It's the foundation for our spiritual life. Humility. That's respect for authority. You cannot teach an arrogant person anything. The humble person has enough objectivity to learn. And God requires humility on the believer's part, because that's what your spiritual life is built upon, obeying what God said. Secondly, he expects professionalism, because you and I represent him. That's one of the reasons when we do this radio show, we don't ask you for money. We don't try to solicit money. We don't try to sell you anything to get money. We just speak the word of God, and we know if God's in it, God will pay for it because he promised to do that. And as we expand this radio show now, getting up close to 270 shows every Sunday morning, we try to maintain our humility by recognizing that God is giving us this opportunity. So God requires humility. God requires for me and for you to be a professional. And then God requires, thirdly, integrity. Integrity. It's the source of honor in our lives. Notice that arrogance can destroy every one of these. Arrogance is the enemy of humility. Arrogance is the enemy of professionalism. And arrogance has no integrity. So it took me many years to learn these things, to understand these principles, which fortunately was all taught to me by my pastor. But the next great enemy that I had to master was this. Listen carefully. I had to learn not to be impetuous. The impetuous believer can create controversy and confusion within the body of Christ. So I had to learn this principle. Write it down. The principle is this. Write it down and think before you speak. Write it down and think before you speak. Every Christian must possess poise. That's the ability to think under pressure, the ability to act and live under pressure. And so when we fail to have perception of the situation or cognition of what's going on around us, then we give the advantage to Satan, who will use our lack of discernment to create confusion and controversy in your local church or in the Christian community. So let's notice something. In Philippians 1:9, the Bible says, "In this I pray, that your love may abound yet more and more in knowledge and in all judgment." The New American Standard Bible puts it this way compared to the King James, which I just read. "And this I pray, that your love may abound still more and more in real knowledge and in all discernment." If you consider that love is like a river flowing in one direction, and these two things are the banks to the river, discernment and what? "This I pray, your love may abound more and more in knowledge and in judgment." So you got knowledge on one side and discernment on the other side. That word knowledge is a critical word in this passage. It's the word epignosis, E-P-I-G-N-O-S-I-S, epignosis. The normal word for knowledge is gnosis. Gnosis, G-N-O-S-I-S. But let me explain the difference between the two. Gnosis is information you get in church listening to your pastor, and you hear it. You might even write it down, but it has to be converted by the filling of the Holy Spirit into epignosis. It has to be converted into full knowledge. Gnosis is knowledge, and epignosis is full knowledge. Once you convert it by faith into full knowledge and store it in your memory center, in your heart, then you can call it up and use it when God requires you to use it. The other word that is across the bank from the river is discernment. And that's the word aisthesis, A-I-S-T-H-E-S-I-S. And that's what we call a hypax legomena in the Greek. It means it's only used one time in the whole Bible. Aisthesis. Epignosis is full knowledge, not gnosis, which is knowledge but not applied. And aisthesis is the word used only once in the whole New Testament, as I told you. It means acumen, perception, cognition, perspicacity. Aisthesis.

Some of the biggest jams I ever got myself in were not caused by me committing a sin. When you have lack of aesthesis, you're not necessarily sinning. I got myself into trouble by making snap decisions without actually realizing what I was doing. I mean, I meant well, you know, I meant to do the right thing, but I did not sin, but I allowed the enemy to gain an advantage by me being impulsive. Some people call that excited. Too much energy. You know, just be quiet, cool it, sit down, hold off. This is the equivalent to running ahead of God or exposing myself to attack from the enemy. It's just not having forethought. It's not me seeing the situation clearly like I should see it. Let me give you the definition of an impulsive believer. What is the definition of impulsive? It means the inclination to act on a sudden desire or a sudden urge. It's the act of being spontaneous without forethought. You know, some people say, I hear the excuse all the time. I hear them say, well, I think that's the right thing to do, and I prayed about it, as if that's what they're supposed to do, and that's going to tell them yes or no. And then they go ahead and do it. When you do that and get ahead of God, you mix up the water. You get things confused. You can create controversy and conflict in the local congregation. So you can't be impulsive. You must have discernment. The Apostle Peter acted very impulsively when he drew his sword and tried to decapitate Malchus, the servant of the high priest who had come to arrest Jesus. In John 18:10, Simon Peter, having a sword, drew it out and smote the high priest's servant and cut away his right ear. Now, I assure you, he wasn't aiming for his ear. He was aiming for his head. So two things you need to notice. Peter was armed. He had a sword with him. And secondly, he took a swipe at Malchus and missed. Malchus ducked just in time. And the bullet, like kind of like what happened to President Trump, missed his neck and just glanced his ear. And so Peter cut this guy's ear off. And the Lord was not happy about it. And our Lord commanded Peter, put that sword up. And then he said, then said Jesus unto Peter in John 18:10, put up your sword, put it back in the sheath. The cup which my Father has given to me, shall I not drink of it? See, what Peter didn't realize is he was about to escalate the whole situation. He was about to get the Lord Jesus Christ arrested before he ever got to the cross. He was going to mess up the timing of God's plan up. He's going to get the whole bunch arrested, preventing the cross from even taking place. Listen carefully to 29:11 of the book of Proverbs. Proverbs 29:11. A fool expresses all his emotions, but a wise person controls them. That's a modified, expanded translation of that passage. So you have to get control of your emotions, or you're going to wind up making a fool of yourself. You know, we live in an impulse-driven society, and people always act in haste. They're very excitable. We don't have to act on our impulses. And that's why James 1:19 says, understand this, my dear brothers and sisters. Let every person be quick to listen and slow to speak. What God expects you to be is rather laconic, not loquacious. Loquacious means you talk too much. Laconic means you speak little. So God wants you to be laconic. Control your tongue. Watch what you say. Don't run ahead of the plan. Remember, you're a Christian, and you're saying that you represent God. And what you're saying is, this is what God told me to tell you to do. I'm right, and you're wrong, and you're messing up, so you better listen to me. God showed me clearly what we're supposed to do. No, he did not. That's your ego. It's your arrogance. So here's a great principle for you to remember. Unless it's a matter of life and death, go slow. Do not give Satan an opportunity to discredit you. Thus, due to your impulsive actions, don't give Satan an opportunity to discourage other people due to the confusion or the controversy that you created. If you're going to have aesthesis in conversation with other individuals, be very careful about making a claim without having all the facts. Anyone in a leadership position has got to have all the facts.

0: And if you jump to conclusion and make an assertion or a claim without the facts, then you're going to create controversy and you're going to make things confusing. So Proverbs 14:10 says this, "Wise men lay up knowledge, but the mouth of the foolish person is near destruction." Wisdom, it's a wonderful thing. And discernment is a wonderful thing. And knowledge is a wonderful thing. All this is available to you through the canon of Scripture, through the Word of God. And hopefully, like me, you'll find a well-qualified pastor that will teach you these things. So think about this. When's the last time your pastor taught on being arrogant? When's the last time your pastor taught you about evil and what it is? When's the last time your pastor taught you the three different types of sin? And a lot of these things are not being taught today. We've kind of substituted Bible teaching, calling it, instead of that being the worship service, we want to make the music the worship service. Music is fine. I like a good song as better as much as anybody else, but no one grows spiritually by singing. They grow spiritually by sitting and listening to the teaching of the Word of God and then metabolizing the gnosis that they hear, turning it into epinosis in their soul so that it resides in the bank of their soul and they can pull it out and use it when they need it. That's what it's about. You glorifying God to the max. So even though you may have all the talent and all the ability, I think about the young people that get converted. They're very handsome, great family people. They got everything in the world going for them. And then some preacher says, "Hey, I need you to start speaking for the church. We need you to start speaking on our behalf." And he put this guy under an intense situation, which he didn't even realize what's happening. He didn't even realize that he's very carefully, if he's not very careful, that he's going to misrepresent the plan of God. So think about these things. Pray about these things. If you're involved in it, stop. If you're involved in it, get out. Back up. Don't do it. When the Lord's ready, he will open the door clearly, and you'll have enough information to know what you're saying is true. And you will never get it unless you get under a well-qualified pastor that teaches it to you. I hate to think what my life would have been like without my pastor and what he taught me. Because what you're hearing today from me is a product of his teaching, the Word of God, to me, and the ministry of the Holy Spirit helping me to recall those scriptures that he taught me. I would not have a ministry today if all I had to do was entertain people and make funny jokes and tell them, love God, love your country, love Jesus, okay, see you next week. That's not going to do it. So that's why you hear me talk about the mechanics to the Christian life. Please contact us and get some of our books that are available. 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It will explain all of this to you that I've been dealing with. I'm so grateful you gave me a few moments today. I'm so grateful for the new shows that came online today. And I pray that God the Holy Spirit will use this to honor and glorify our Lord and Savior Jesus Christ. We ask it in his name. Amen.
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4: Hey guys, Rachel Cruz here. So many parents I talk to lately feel a little lost when it comes to talking to their kids about money. It comes up when I'm coaching people and even in my own group of friends. They want to teach their kids how to spend responsibly, the joy of giving generously, the value of hard work, how to avoid college debt, and more. If that's something you've been feeling too, don't worry. 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

0: Hey guys, Dave Ramsey here. You've heard me talking in your ear for years on your drive to work, around the house, wherever you listen, but there's something different about actually getting together. So we created the Live Like No One Else Cruise. For 7 days, the Ramsey personalities and I are taking over an entire ship with 2,500 Ramsey people like you in the Western Caribbean. And we're not just showing up and doing speeches. We're on board vacationing with you all week, live shows, debt-free celebrations, and even more. You've listened to us talk about living like no one else for years. Well, this is one place where we're actually going to get to do it together. And what makes this thing so much fun for me, it's one heck of a week. We set sail March 14th through the 21st, 2027. 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
10: Up next, we have Angela in Toronto. Hi, Angela. Welcome to the show.
11: Hi, thanks for having me on. I'm on Baby Step 4, and I'm hoping to get some advice as to whether I should go put myself on a mortgage with my boyfriend of 5 years.
10: Okay, so you guys are looking to buy a house.
11: He's actually already purchased one, okay. And it's more of a retirement property. He retires next year, but I still have 5 years to retire.
10: Okay. And you want to put your name on the mortgage with him?
11: I was thinking about it, and I'm not so sure, just given our spending habits and situational factors.
12: What would be the purpose of putting you on the mortgage? What's there to gain for you?
11: I would eventually be moving in there when I retire, but that wouldn't be for a few years.
12: Right, but where
11: really
12: you live
11: no gain right now.
12: So let's just pretend, what if you just, if you're like, yeah, I'm going to move in there, what if you just paid your portion of rent? Why would you feel like you have to be on the mortgage? Did you put money down with him?
11: I did not. I have a feeling that he doesn't qualify for the mortgage without me.
10: But I thought you said he already got it.
11: He's saying he's got a, he's selling his house and he's bought this property, and it's a mortgage of an additional $550,000.

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10: All right, let's go to Lisa in Houston, Texas. Hi, Lisa. Welcome to the show.
11: Hi, how are you doing? Can you hear me okay?
10: Yes, we can hear you. Yes, thanks for calling
11: in. Very good. You're welcome. I am in trouble here. I basically am a widow, a 58-year-old widow, and I basically was drowning in debt once my husband passed and I realized I wasn't getting any income from his, who was a doctor. He was a professor at UCLA and taught for over 55 years at that college. He taught medical students. Anyways, long story short, I'm basically calling in to find out how to get out of a debt resolution company's contract that I went online in desperation to sign to help me try to stop all of these creditors from coming after us, because my husband and I lived off